0: One guy gets called daddy after a credit card approval. One guy won a state high school basketball championship. One guy only covered a state high school basketball championship. One guy's been inducted into three halls of fame. One guy has only mocked a hall. Does this seem weird to anybody else?
1: Hey, I heard that.
0: Can this sports writer and this sports fan share a radio show without driving each other crazy? Now, live from the Fox Sports Radio studios, here's Fox Sports Radio's Odd Couple with Kerry Rhodes, sitting in for Rob Parker. Here's Kelvin Washington.
2: That's right, hour number two, numero dos. Lots still to get to this hour.

0: Dylan Harper apparently not happy about some of his the playing time decisions and whatnot. We talked about earlier, what do you do with Cat? Is it good? Running back? So a lot of stuff we'll ask AD. Yeah. Looking forward to that. Trash Talking Tuesday coming up here in about 45 minutes or so as well. So a lot to get to this hour. Be sure to check out the YouTube channel. We're on there right now. Streaming live. Elijah's got us up looking good. Elijah, last I checked, we were at like 27.2 thousand subscribers, I think, yesterday. We still around there? 27.3? Where we at? Give me a thumbs up when you got thumbs up. He said about that. He's looking right now.
1: I don't know. Rob G had a thing like three quarters.
0: I think he had Josh Hart.
2: PTSD. Like he was confident, but he's like, let me make sure. So in the meantime, three quarter.
0: All right, three quarter. You act like my daughters. I'll ask him. All right, try this. You know, because you got to get kids to try different stuff. They want to stick to chicken strips and fries every day.
1: Sounds good.
0: And I mean, I know it's foolproof. It never fails you. But then they'll go like, how was it? Yeah, he said I'm right. All right, good stuff. So check us out on YouTube. Just search iCouple FSR. We're up there. Shout out to the YouTubians, the Odd Mob. 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You know about that, right?
1: I do.
0: Oh. You're educated, brother. All right, let's get to this, Rob G. We yesterday you were playing the role of Steve DeSager for a quick second when you gave us that breaking news that we had. Or no, Steve jumped in on that one. Where we had Brendan Sorsby. He's been a topic of discussion for what, maybe a week or so now. A judge gave him, I don't even know if I want to call it a slap on the wrist. There was no slap involved. In fact, there was like coddling involved in like almost like you gave him cookies for being bad. Like, here you go. I know you're being bad. But then we get the backlash from some of the league, and they're saying the SEC,
2: the Big 12.
0: Big 12. They're backlash there, and they were saying, hey. And they'll go to the appeals court, and we find out he's going to go to the supplemental draft.
2: Yeah. And the reason he's going to supplemental draft, the reason this became such a big issue is, you know, had to get judges involved, had to have lawsuits involved, so many different appeals is because the big story here is that Sorsby was ruled ineligible by the NCAA after it was discovered he had wagered approximately $90,000 on professional and college sports over 4 years, including 40 bets involving Indiana football when he was on the roster in 2022. That's a big no-no.
0: Yeah, that's
2: so right. That's the whole reason why this all happened. And now we mentioned yesterday, I guess, I don't know why he was advised to drop this because it's going to impact the program at Texas Tech, which he transferred to. And he ultimately decided, I'm going to give up on this dream of playing college football. I'm going to go to the NFL, declare for the supplemental draft coming up here. And as a result, now that we know he's going to turn pro, you're seeing a lot of executives, scouts, coaches, all anonymously, of course, come out and say where they would take him, what they think of him as a prospect, because he is very, very highly thought of before this whole scandal started.
0: Yeah.
2: In fact, The Athletic had an anonymous NFL scout say that he believes, this was before, you know, he declared, that if he had come out in last year's draft, the one that just happened here in April, he would have been ranked higher than Ty Simpson, who went 13th overall to the Rams. Now, of course, this whole thing happens. He declares for the supplemental draft. They follow up with the scout again, and they ask him, hey, if you were running the supplemental team for the supplemental draft, where would you track? Where would you take him? And here's what he said, quote, I believe it's really going to be one of those things where if there's a team that really needs one and falls in love with them, there's usually be a team that turns the blind eye, goes the other way. I don't think he goes in the second round. Absolutely not. That's too big of a gamble. No pun intended. But if the third round goes by and the fourth round goes by, why wouldn't someone take him late and think they can fix him?
0: And I totally get the sentiment, taking him late. If you're sitting there fourth round, fifth round, you're like, hey, this first round type of talent is there. Why would we not take the gamble? And we know, listen, one thing we've learned about the NFL, Rob G, you can do anything except stand up, or in some cases, kneel for social inequality in this country.
1: That's right.
0: Shout out to Colin Kaepernick. Uh-huh. You can do anything. You can literally manslaughter. I mean this sincerely. I mean funny. With Dante Stallworth, you can be domestic violence. You can sell drugs. You can do drugs. You can do anything. If you're talented, they'll find a way to, hey, you come on back. Except that.
1: Yes.
0: God forbid you do that. Stand up for social inequality and kneel for a better America. God forbid you do that. But I said that to say, for me, as a general manager in this particular instance, and I want to, it's delicate for me, Kerry. There's certain things a young person can do. You did, I don't know, but I'm saying you do dumb stuff when you're 18, 19, and we were before the cell phone recording video era. Yes. So you did dumb stuff.
1: Yep.
0: If this were Rob G, he got into a bar fight, that happens, right? If this were DUI, I would be like, man, left a frat party or club when he was 19, 21 in college. And, you know, even if it happened once or twice, you'd be like, all right, man, just young, dumb, and in college. Mm-hmm. My fear with this one and why I would not draft him, preferably me,
1: yeah,
0: is because this is one of those, when you study the psychology of it, oftentimes, not all the time, but oftentimes becomes a lifelong battle. Mm-hmm. Because this isn't just a, well, I was broken, I was trying to make some money, and, you know, I was hoping. Broke people have gambling issues. Billionaires have gambling issues, right? Am I million to millionaires right. In between?
1: Yeah.
0: Thousandaires, hundredaires. And it becomes a battle that somebody might have for life. Mm-hmm. And my fear would be, Kerry, this just happened. He just got the non-slap on the wrist guy reference.
1: Yeah.
0: And now I'm drafting him. I want the young man to be whole and healthy. I want to give him time. And so for me, I'm not saying in year two or three, if he became, let's say someone drafts him this year,
1: mm-hmm.
0: he sits behind somebody.
1: Yeah.
0: And then that little contract ran its course and now he's available. We hear nothing but good praise, nothing but good things. He's speaking up. He's an advocate about gambling. He's trying to help other young men and nothing but good things. Work ethics, right? Then I would trade for him, draft, you know, or if he's a free agent, sign him. But right now, Kerry, this is a very serious thing he's dealing with.
1: Yeah.
0: Again, this wasn't just speeding. He was young, flying in his new Ferrari. This is something, Kerry, 90,000, hundreds of bet, Rob G, right? This was hundreds of bets. This wasn't three bets having fun with friends. So for me, I'm going to pass right now because I want to make sure the man gets all the help he needs to be whole and healthy. And I don't want to, and I don't want to be a part of that. Because what's the first thing you get in the NFL? You're going to see the best players. Welcome to DraftKings. It's going to be all these big things and he's going to be gambling and it's going to be right in his face. We got to go play the Vegas Raiders. Yeah. Like, it's a lot to deal with. And now you thought he had money in college.
1: All right. Look.
0: Now he's got real money.
1: So I'm going to tell it to you in this way, Kel.
0: Real quick. I'm going to give it to Tony Betts number and then I'm going to give it to you, Kerry.
2: So he admitted in the court proceedings he had placed at least 2,900 bets totaling more than $30,000 during 2 years in Indiana.
0: Kerry.
2: Including 165, totaling his 38 grand during his 2 years as the starter there at Cincinnati. And he continued betting when he got to Texas Tech and acknowledged that he had sent friends more than 65 grand to cover bets that he made on, they made on his behalf during his college career.
0: Kerry, that's locked in. That's, I'm not trying to be funny. Am I Rob G? 29, that's locked
2: this
0: in.
2: This is a job for you.
0: That was a job, bro.
1: 2,900
0: And I don't know
1: bets?
0: If one spring, all of a sudden he's healed.
1: Yeah. I agree with that. No, I agree with you, and I agree with what you're saying. But if you do want help for this guy, and you do believe in his talent, why not bring him in your camp? Like, that would be mm-hmm. my pushback, right? Because he does need help. 100%. I mean, 2,900 bets is a lot of bets. And so, obviously, that's not just going to go away over a couple of months or whatever we're in right now. But if you care about that guy, you've done your homework.
0: But I don't know that I care yet,
1: no,
0: Kerry.
1: Right.
0: Okay. I don't know him.
1: If you've done your homework and you become at a place where you have an affinity for this guy mm-hmm. and you want to bring him in to into your camp and you believe that you can get the best out of him, I would take that chance. Now, I'm not going to draft him and tell him he's about to compete for a backup job or any of that stuff. Mm-hmm. I just want to get him in my camp is what I'm saying. So when it comes to this supplemental draft, I don't know if I would take him high at all is what I'm saying. It would be one of those situations, like Rob G said, if it's a little later, mm-hmm. Maybe even a free agent situation, bring him into our place, get him some help, actually try to better him and better his situation. And on the flip side of that, this dude, his upside can be crazy and he gets to work in our camp and we get to see him on a daily basis. I think I'll take
0: Here's my pushback on what you're saying.
1: Yeah.
0: You are very kind to the NFL. One thing the NFL ain't really did a lot of that rehabbing. Dudes keep doing. Look, is he talented?
1: I know.
0: I don't give a dang. And you know it. It's the truth. Mm-hmm. And part of it is because I'm Coach X. I don't have time.
1: Sure.
0: There are plenty of coaches who care about guys. I'm not saying that. Mm-hmm. You lived it. You know more than I do. Mm-hmm. But my point is, man, these are high pressure jobs. And I think they mean well. Like, man, I hope he comes in. I hope he's locked in. But
1: yeah,
0: this guy can help us win.
1: Yeah.
0: I know I'm on the hot seat. My wife's looking at me. I love our home here in the city. I don't want to leave. I'm trying to go get that dude. He got 6 gun charges, 3 speedings, and 5 drug. And I'm like, maybe we'll change him.
1: Hey, he's a good guy.
0: He's a good dude. And I think you see that. So my point is, I get you like, oh, man, we can help him bring him. There's no affinity. Texas Tech would want to do that.
1: Yeah,
0: this is our guy.
1: They were going to bring him with us.
0: Yeah. Bring him back. Yeah. Get him under our fold. Love up on him. So I get that. But I guess my point is, this isn't just a, you know, like I said, a guy who got into a bad fight that happens. Protecting my teammate. We got in this brawl, another school or a local. You were in college. You know how this goes.
1: Yes.
0: Football players. I used to throw college party. I was just telling you that during the break. You got a mutual. He's your friend. I just know him because he used to come to my parties back in the day.
1: Yeah.
0: Local dudes and college football players do not mix.
1: No.
0: Am I wrong?
1: No. You're right.
0: Because local dudes are like, man, this is my girl. Well, I'm from here. And the college dudes, she loving college players. And it's just, and turf, you know what I mean? Y'all coming in our clubs, our bars, it can get a little wild.
1: It can get a little testy.
0: It can get a little testy. Yeah. So anyway, my point is, I just feel like me as an organization, I want to give him a little time. He's on my radar. He's on my free agent in a few years when he's, you know, 25. He's matured. He's gone through it. Yep. He's on our, we might even throw him in the bag. Go get him. But I just don't want to be the one right now.
1: You don't want to be the first one.
0: I don't want to be the first one. Okay. Because this is a difficult thing. And you tell me, oh, he's talented. I say, I saw Ryan Leaf.
1: Oh, man, you went to Ryan Leaf.
0: Talented, but had some demons and things. And again, it's not that he can't overcome them. First of all, I'm a believer. Mm-hmm. I believe God can help out anything. With hard work, obviously, and you pushing towards that thing, I believe anything is possible. So don't get that twisted. But I'm saying it's right now, Kerry. This wasn't like we found out 5 years ago. This is right now.
1: It is right now. Yeah, yeah. There hasn't been any time in between.
0: That's all I'm saying. We haven't had a history yet of he's been good for 6 months, a year, 2 years, 5 years. You know what I'm saying? Hey, you want him right now in the middle of his battles? I'm like, hold up.
1: So you just, that hold risk, up. That risk though, like if he is that guy, and you're talking about trying to wait.
0: Well, look at that NFL in you.
1: Yeah, you can't really wait.
0: Boy, Rob G, like, that free safety, like, safety coming out. He like, I mean, shoot, can he help us?
1: Hey.
0: Can he help us? Hey, can I'm we win you, right now?
1: That's how it is, though, Kelvin.
0: I know it is.
1: And it's crazy because it is. You're not wrong. It is a serious problem. It is.
0: Who did you just show me on the green? You don't have to say him personally.
1: Yes.
0: But you just showed me a former NBA, very young. He might still be in his 20s.
1: I think he's 30. He's
0: maybe 30, but
1: yeah, it's like
0: young,
1: right there, like 30. Yeah, he's in 30s though.
0: What was that?
1: Yeah, man.
0: Mental health challenges, probably some. Blow me away, Rob G. We'll show you.
1: Yeah.
0: My point is, man, people go through things, and you just kind of gotta let's just figure this thing out. But I could be wrong. So here's the question to you, and I will answer. Mm-hmm. And Rob G., you can jump in on this too. If you were to take him. Let's just say he's too talented, and we all know talent at the end of the day rules.
1: Yeah.
0: So we all agree on that. We all agree he's going to get drafted. I was just saying me as a general manager.
1: Right.
0: If he gets drafted, which he will, which handful of teams would you say should look at him and it could work? It'd be a good situation for him. We'll do that. We'll tell you who we think that is. It is the Odd Couple on a Trash Talking Tuesday. Antonio Daniels on the way. Trash Talking Tuesday in 30 minutes. So we still got a lot to get to on the show. Kerry's in for Rob. Kelvin Washington. Stick with your boys. Fox Sports Radio. Let's tell them about M-Drive.
1: Kelvin.
0: What's up?
1: When M-Drive first came to me, I'll be honest, I've never heard of it.
0: I hadn't either, to be honest, Kerry. But then, of course, started paying attention to what was going on in my body. And I said, all right, M-Drive.
1: Yeah, look, same. I mean, after 40, energy drops, weight won't move, the gym stops giving back what you put in. You know.
0: Yeah, big facts. And you start to think, is it me? Like, what's going on? Is it me that's having issues?
1: 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It declines after 40, and it takes everything with it.
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0: Right. 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And M-Drive is helping us with that.
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0: Is Rob a pool guy?
1: He a pool guy with the t-shirt on.
2: No, and the long sleeve shorts
1: and socks, isn't
0: okay.
1: he?
0: Okay. I know he was a pool guy. We're going to leave.
3: Kingos.
0: Oh, yeah. Yeah, I know that. we know that, but I'm more about nowadays.
3: You know what's funny? I wish they knew about that stuff with Rob Kill the Music Ox, because then they could have had fun with him and like
0: talk to his stuff.
3: I know.
0: So you were crazy.
3: But it would have been funny to be like, he puts the kink in Kinkos.
0: Oh man.
1: Oh Rob, my Alex.
3: What?
0: That's the group chat. That's
1: hey, Alex. Alex told himself to cut the music.
0: Yeah, no, Alex. Oh, he owned one. Ever since
3: way to
0: World,
3: kill the illusion, guys.
0: I'm not gonna lie. Ever since the World Cup came about, you
1: he's a new guy.
0: Alex, you're a hidden talent. Like it is elevated right now. All right, we got AD coming in just a minute. By the way, if you are skilled like Alex in manufacturing, skip the online job search nightmare. Because listen, Express Employment Professionals connect you to skilled. They have skilled machinists, welders, technicians with contract and also full-time manufacturing jobs. So make sure you check them out as well. And I don't know why I read that one too early. I was supposed to read another one. So I'm going to come back to that one in a minute. Mark it down, Rob G. We got that one knocked out. All right, Rob G, let's get to this conversation about Sorsby. We discussed, I said I would prefer not to draft him, mm-hmm. right? That's just me as general manager of Washington. I'm straight. It's too closely removed from the issue, right? This wasn't it was a freshman year. And now he's, you know, cause sometimes we'll have guys, we're going back about their history. He had this, he had that, but they've had a year or two from that. And then now you're still, all right, is he past it? Is he not? This is right in the middle. We just had a judge make a decision like a week ago. Yeah. So this is right in the middle of it. But now there's the other side of it, Rob G, of just, if you take him, who should take him?
4: Absolutely. And I think we've talked about it off the air. So I think we all have teams that we like. You presented it to me, so I guess I'll go first. I think whoever takes him has to be a team, number one, that has a good culture.
0: Yeah.
4: You cannot go to a team like the Miami Dolphins, right? Who has mm-hmm. a lot of turmoil, new coach staff right there. You can't go to a team like the Cleveland Browns. Yeah, you don't have Browns. A culture right now. So a team with a strong culture, strong infrastructure, number one. And number two has question marks at the quarterback position. So that's a very narrow list that you're choosing from. I have a couple of teams here. The one that I'm looking at, though, this is because I think you guys are going to pick teams that I don't want to have the same team here.
0: Mm-hmm.
4: The Houston Texans. Mm-hmm. We've been talking about for about a year now, is CJ Stroud the guy? CJ Stroud has, to his credit, won a playoff game every year of his career. Yep. He is also seems like the guy who peaked in high school. High school being his rookie season, right? He was awesome as a rookie and then just steadily declined ever since. They have a Super Bowl ready defense right now.
0: They do. Big facts.
4: So if you are going to take a swing on a guy like Sorsby, you get him in the mix. If CJ Stroud is great and he plays better this season, awesome. We wasted a fourth round pick on Sorsby. He's a talented backup. If he does what he has been doing, he's inconsistent. He's turnover prone. You know, he can't seem to find the magic he had as a rookie. You have one.

0: season of Sorsby sitting behind him for a year. This time next year, maybe he's your quarterback of the future.
1: Okay. I'm not. My only issue with that one is, what if CJ is exactly what CJ has been? What if he's 14 touchdowns, 14 interceptions, crowds booing him, and what do they start doing? Boy, that Sorsby looking good over there. Ooh-wee.
0: I bet on that kid.
1: You know what I mean? Yeah, and I bet on that kid. See right there?
2: Uh-huh,
1: see
2: I mean? Heard him. Yeah,
1: so,
2: yeah.
1: But you get what I mean? And I feel like it become too much pressure immediately. So I'm going to go one up. Shut up in advance, both of yous. What about the Detroit Lions? Hear me out.
2: All right, go ahead.
1: Dan Campbell, what you said, cares about the players. Yep. Would you agree?
2: Yes.
1: Cares about the team, cares about the guys, the more like the human too, not just what have you done. Mm-hmm. A good culture there. Brad Holmes on down with their building. Jared Goff is the guy. Whether you love him or hate him, he's the guy for the next at least couple years. Now, you might have to reevaluate at some point, right? But right now, he's the guy. Mm-hmm. I want that stability. He don't have any issues with Jared Goff on and off the field. Great leader, studies the film, all that good stuff. I want a guy like that so I can say, hey, you ain't starting, Horace Sorsby. Now, you know, you ain't got that. This is his team, and no doubt about it, for the next 2-3 years. Mm-hmm. But sit up under him, get this culture, get learned, heal as a person, find out what's challenging you, and you know what I mean? Lock in football. Now, 2 years to him, dang, Jared Goff, he ain't working no more. And he ain't mobile, and you got to have a mobile QB. They got to be like Kerry Rose was in college. Then all of a sudden, I might start saying, Sorsby, come on in. You get what I mean? But yeah. I don't want to, because CJ Stroud, Rob G, if he's as bad as he has been lately, they're going to start calling for him. That's my only disagreement to your point.
0: Lions are on my list.
2: All right, yeah. So listen to this.
1: I stole it.
2: All right, listen to this one. All right, you got a guy that you say may need a little time, a little help.
1: Mm-hmm.
2: You want to ease him into a, you know, give him at least a year. Would you say a year?
1: At minimum.
2: Right. So give him a little time, ease it into it, right? You go into a situation where the guy there right now already, he's not going to play much longer. He's also been through some stuff in the league and went through the fire a little bit and, you know, came out. And even last year, people, I think, kind of applauded him a little bit and is thinking that that could be his last year. But I'm going to say the Pittsburgh Steelers.
1: Oh.
2: Go there. Go not behind, mad at that. Go behind Aaron Rodgers. You got a guy that's had some ups and downs in his career. He can actually teach him the ropes. They have an organization in Pittsburgh that has, we know their organization is top notch and has been top notch for a long time. They like stability.
1: Yeah.
2: And their head coaches stay there forever. Their people around that building stay there forever. So you get comfortable in the situation. A year of watching one of the best quarterbacks ever play and learn from him, I think Pittsburgh would be great.
1: I'm not mad at that. My only fear is that Aaron Rodgers becomes 50. And something happened, he blows out. I'll tell you what happened. Watch this. Watch how I tie your two teams in it. The Pittsburgh Steelers, I don't even know their schedule in front of me. They play your Texans like they did in the postseason, and they blitz him and make him look crazy. You remember that? And now he's out of it early. And I'm like, dang, Sorsby, you got to get in there. Well, I wasn't ready for this. I thought I was going to give you a whole full year. I gave you a half.
2: Oh, man.
1: I gave you one half, and now I got to throw you in.
2: I know, man. Yeah.
1: No, but I'm not. That was a good one. Rob G's only worries because if CJ Stroud, I mean, they beat that man into a haircut.
0: They did.
1: They did.
0: I have both of your teams. The only team that you guys we did not mention, the
1: Baltimore.
0: Seattle, I had the Seattle Seahawks.
2: Yeah, you said Seattle.
1: Yeah. I'm mad at that. And I think Darnold's their guy for the handful of years.
2: Yeah.
1: And that's another guy who's been, not through that, but just as you mentioned, doubted, cast out, you know, you can lock in and you can reinvent yourself.
2: Yeah.
1: All right. I like that. All right. On the way, Antonio Daniels, will chop it up with him about all the NBA action that we saw over the last couple of weeks. Right now, he is Steve DeSager going to get you updated. Hey, Steve.
3: Hey there. Let's start with the NFL news. The Saints defensive end Cam Jordan re-signed to play one final season. He turns 37 next month. He was a first-round draft choice of the Saints in 2011. Wide receiver Rashee Rice of the Kansas City Chiefs is out of jail. He served 30 days for a probation violation. He missed off-season workouts in minicamp, and he had a procedure on his knee recently. The pro day for quarterback Brendan Sorsby is due to be July 10th in Texas. He has officially applied for the NFL supplemental draft. Falcons QB Michael Penix says he expects to be able to practice fully at the start of camp in late July, coming off last year's ACL surgery. Atlanta signed quarterback Tua Tagovailoa this offseason after he was released by the Dolphins. And former Bears GM Ryan Pace is reportedly joining the Vikings as an advisor. In the NHL, Vegas interim coach John Tortorella will not be back. trained to push past the pain, not athletes, just people trafficked every day right here in the United States, sometimes by someone they trusted. 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At the World Cup today in New Jersey, attendance over 80,000. France got 2 second-half goals from Kylian Mbappe and won 3-1 against Senegal. Norway got 2 first-half goals from superstar Erling Haaland, 4-1 Norway over Iraq. And coming up on Fox TV from Kansas City in a half an hour, it's Lionel Messi in Argentina against Algeria. The U.S. plays in Seattle on Friday. To Major League Baseball, the Phillies are up 8-2 on the Marlins now. Top of the seventh inning, Kyle Schwarber with his 25th home run of the season that leads the majors. Toronto has Dylan Cease on the mound. 5 scoreless innings, 7 strikeouts, 4 walks. But Toronto is up 3-0 at Boston in the top of the sixth. The Yankees' lead is now 10-1 against the White Sox in the bottom of the fourth. Gerrit Cole had allowed a first-inning homer and pretty much nothing after that. 10-1 Yankees in the lead. Ben Rice with his 20th home run of the season. And the Reds lead the Mets and Kodai Senga 4-1 after 4 innings. The Dodgers have the late game at 10 p.m. Eastern, hosting Tampa Bay. The Dodgers activated infielder Tommy Edman after offseason ankle surgery. At the College World Series, West Virginia eliminated Troy today 12-0. And guys, a note about how big the ratings have been for Fox's World Cup coverage so far. Just as a comparison, the Stanley Cup final was averaging a whopping 5.1 million viewers going into the weekend clincher. That's about double what the Stanley Cup final got a year ago when it was only on cable. 5.1 million now. I'm sure they're doing backflips in the NHL office off that. Fox, for a Sunday morning game, our time, Curaçao against Germany got 6.2 million over the weekend. Germany's 7-1 final. And then Japan's 2-2 game against Netherlands, 8.8 million viewers. Brazil's first game of the tournament against Morocco, 10 million viewers. And even the game that was opposite the Knicks clincher over the weekend, it was Haiti against Scotland, 6 million viewers. Back to you.
1: Yeah, and this is early. You know, as we go further along, the numbers are going to skyrocket.
2: 100%, yeah.
1: Steve, appreciate it. Thank you so much for that. There was some good news with numbers. Sports dominated. We know the finals was the most watched finals since 98. And they said they didn't even include, like, the world, so
2: That's
1: it could be even bigger than that.
2: Yeah.
1: Appreciate it, Steve. All right. 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Been working hard. I heard him on Colin Cowherd earlier today.
0: Oh.
1: AD, what's up, man?
4: What's up, brother?
1: What's
4: up?
1: I'm good, man. Listen, I'm good. The Spurs, I had nothing against. I actually think they're incredible. I think Wemby's fantastic. The young people
4: coming.
1: You, there's a little bit because it's nothing about them. I need a Rob to be wrong, AD, because I sit next to him every day, and I picked the Knicks to win, and I needed him. He had the nerve to be gone this whole week because I needed to talk smack to his face and tell him you were wrong. You told me they weren't gonna. He said when they won the first game, when the Spurs won their game, they said, "Oh, that's it. The Knicks won't win another one." That's what he said to me, AD. Then they went ahead. And he said that he was crazy. So all right, let's get into it. I'm going to start with the Knicks side of this. What did you see from the Knicks, specifically Jalen Brunson, who looked a little shaky for him and very inefficient, but able to turn it up the last two and a half games? What changed, and how were they able to come back 5 games straight being down double digits?
4: Well, I mean, the thing is, we can say that he was inefficient. I wouldn't say shaky.
1: Right.
4: He was inefficient.
1: That's, yeah.
4: But he was also the best player on the floor when it mattered the most.
1: Mm-hmm.
4: And when you look at NBA basketball games, games I've played in, games I've covered, I have come to realize you can play 44, 45 minutes of great basketball, and it can be undone in the last 3 to 4 minutes of a game. Like, it's crazy how it works. Because if you look at the totality of that 5-game series, the San Antonio Spurs were the better team for most of the minutes.
1: 72%.
4: But the New York Knicks were the better team for the most meaningful minutes. And that's what matters. That's what matters. Jalen Brunson, yep, he was inefficient. I had OG Anunoby as the finals MVP up to game four. And then game five, he comes out and puts up. I was in the house for every one of the games here in San Antonio. Game one, game two, game five. So to watch all these games happen the way that they happen, the thing about sports, I'm not telling you guys something that you don't know. You can't expedite experience. Right. You can't. We would love for players and coaches to be finished products. But the fact of the matter is, this was Victor Wembanyama, Dylan Harper, all these different guys, Stephon Castle, and, again, no pun intended, Mitch Johnson's first rodeo.
2: Yeah. Yep. No,
4: it's hard to overcome.
2: Yeah, Antonio, I talked about that yesterday, but it's when you talk about losing the leads down the stretch, right? We can be watching it. We can watch it at home and it looks one way and you can kind of call it. You can kind of feel the momentum. But when you're in the building, obviously they're young and we want to attribute it to them just being young. But in those moments, the execution has to be better from the head coaching position and on the players on the floor. Would you talk about that a little bit?
4: No, but see, I think that, and I mean this respectfully, I think that's easier said than done.
2: Yep.
4: You know, because like we can take it out of this series and go back to some of the best coaches of all time. I watched Steve Kerr lose a 3-1 series to LeBron James.
2: That's right. That's true.
4: I watched Greg Popovich take Tim Duncan off the floor in Miami.
2: Mm-hmm.
4: You know what I mean? And then not get that rebound and Ray Allen hits the shot.
2: That's right.
4: I can go back and think of different times throughout the course of history with some of the best coaches to ever coach the game have made mistakes. Yep. I have heard Eric Spoelstra talk about his first time coaching in the NBA Finals and how many mistakes that he made.
2: Yep.
4: And how when the season was over, he went back and watched film on what he did wrong. But because guys don't know what they don't know. Players and coaches. The only difference is a lot of times we'll offer grace to the players, but we don't extend that same grace to the coach.
1: Well, AD, guess
4: has never been in this situation before.
1: AD, guess who is not extending grace to that coach? Want to guess?
4: Rob.
1: Rob said, fire Mitch Johnson.
2: Oh, my goodness.
1: After game four.
4: Yeah, of course. Because the thing is, it's always easier. Like, you know, it's always easy when, in sports in general, when you're on the outside looking in. I tell my co-host all the time on SiriusXM, chaos happens.
2: Yep.
4: And when I say chaos happens, I'm not talking about physically. I'm talking about mentally. And when it happens mentally, it affects what you do physically.
2: Mm-hmm.
4: So when Victor Wembanyama catches a rebound in game two, chaos happens mentally. Oh, shoot, what do? So he just throws the ball away. Like, you can think of so many different times throughout the course of sports history where your thought at the time, because you're not wrapped up in it, is what was he or what was she thinking?
1: Right.
4: Because it's easy, because the pressure's not on you.
1: Right. I mean, I just think, and also to me, tell me if you feel me, this philosophy with the Spurs. They went 33 games or something like that last year. Wemby's out, and I think they go into the season, okay, healthy Wemby, some good things. Okay, we got some good young players, hopefully. Mitch Johnson, our guy of the future, as our coach. Mm-hmm. I think they skipped. I don't think they thought they'd win 62 games and jump to the finals. So I think they are learning on the job, and I think, as you mentioned, that's why I picked the Knicks. I think the Spurs just an inexperienced thing. Do you feel like Mitch Johnson and the whole team as a whole, they kind of skipped a few steps? You know, the NBA usually gives you bumps and bruises along the way before you win it, a la the Knicks. They had to go through it over the last few seasons.
4: Yeah, and I think San Antonio, they skipped some steps, but they couldn't skip them all. Because there is no skipping them all.
1: Right.
4: If you go back and look at a team like Oklahoma City, you know, years back, they didn't make the playoffs. Then they lost in the play-in. Then they lost to the Dallas Mavericks.
2: Yep.
4: Then they won the NBA championship. Those are the steps. You can think of the Boston Celtics with Tatum and Brown. They kept losing to the point where people kept saying they shouldn't even, you got to trade one of them. You got to get rid of one of them. There is no skipping steps. And I remember thinking to myself, is Victor Wembanyama the first player that is going to make me rewire my thought process
2: right,
4: as far as skipping steps is concerned?
2: Yeah.
4: To go from 13th place in the Western Conference to now NBA champions. And basically what I found out is what I've always felt. There is no such thing as skipping steps. As much as we would love to, what we saw in the finals with the Knicks and the San Antonio Spurs is a team that was experienced, battle-tested, and tested as far as steps are concerned. And what you saw on the other side was a young team that was inexperienced and learning on the fly. And that really reared its ugly head in the last 4 to 5 minutes of every game in this series.
2: Antonio, there's been some noise or chatter around Cat's extension and, you know, whether to do that extension. What is it, 4 years,
1: 272.
2: Do you give him this money? Do you think he's done enough in these last 30 games? Obviously, the playoff run, he was really, really good. But I mean, over the course of his career with New York, would you validate that by, you know, taking care of the man?
4: I'll tell you what makes this conversation so much more difficult is what Jalen Brunson did.
2: Uh-huh.
4: What Jalen Brunson did by leaving money on the table.
2: Yeah. Yep.
4: Now, being in New York kind of sets a standard, and regardless of the reason that he did it.
2: Mm-hmm.
4: Because obviously playing with Josh Hart, playing with Mikal Bridges, that helps.
2: Yeah, yeah.
4: That chemistry.
2: Yeah.
4: If you put another wing in for Josh and another wing in for Mikal Bridges, I don't think Jalen Brunson does that. But the fact that the relationship matters. Now, the question that I'm asking, if I'm negotiating this deal with Karl Anthony Towns, is, man, look what Jalen Brunson did. Can you imagine what we can put around you guys? We can bring Mitchell Robinson back. We can bring Landry Shamet back. But what we don't want to do is tie all the money up into one contract and now be shortened on what we can add around you guys. So let's sit down and negotiate this with me, you, Jalen Brunson, right? Because he left that money on the table.
2: Mm-hmm.
4: So if I'm Karl Anthony Towns, the question that I'm asking myself, am I taking all that money?
2: Mm.
4: Or am I following the example of Jalen Brunson?
1: It's a great point. We got to leave it there, but that'll be interesting to see how this all plays out. That's why we love it. Even love the offseason, AD. Appreciate you, man. Thank you as always.
2: Appreciate you, Tony.
4: For sure. Appreciate it, fellas.
1: All right. So here we go. 877-99 on Fox. 877-99 on Fox. Kerry, it's time for Trash Talking Tuesday. Your chance to trash anybody, anything. 877-99 on Fox. You can hit us up. You can trash whomever. We'll shut up for about 30, 40 seconds, let you do your thing. It's the Odd Couple on a Trash Talking Tuesday. 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

0: 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All right, let's take him to Trash Talking Tuesday.
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3: It's your teeth, Reggie. I don't know whether to smile at you or kick a field goal, man.
0: All right, let's get to it. We're going to try to knock these out quickly. So we're only going to give you about 20, 25 seconds. We get to a few of these. 25, 30 seconds max. Kerry, who we got?
4: We got Peter in Honolulu. You're on with the odd couple. Who you trashing,
0: who
4: Peter?
0: Who you trashing, Peter?
5: I'm trashing Rob Parker. He was all in on Wemby.
4: Wow.
5: Unless he has a doctor's note to explain the missed absences after 2 days after the NBA Finals, he's out, man. He's four suspensions, something. He was all in on Wemby. Everyone knows it's Wemby. It's not Wemby. It's Jalen.
6: Everyone knows it's Wemby.
0: We don't know right now. We don't know. Are you saying I need to come up with a hit 'em up version?
4: You got
0: to
4: get
0: for Jalen Brunson.
4: You got to get some, Kelvin.
0: I might do a hit 'em up version.
7: Have it ready before he gets back.
0: All right. Ooh, I might do a hit 'em up. Some Tupac, you know what I'm saying? Get at him. All right, who we got?
4: We got to go to New York, so we're gonna New go York Leo sucks. In New York City. Who you trashing, Leo?
8: Man, I was gonna trash Rob Parker, but you know what? I'm gonna put that on the back burner. I'm trashing everything out there that sits over there. I hate Knicks fans. I don't want the Knicks to win. I hate Knicks fans. Guess what? We don't care. You couldn't say nothing to a New Yorker back then. You think we want to hear what you got to say now? Man, please. I can keep that over there. You don't want to hear it, all right? When your favorite player used to come to the garden and drop 45, 50 quid, who stood up and gave him a standing ovation? Knicks fans. But you sit over there. We hate Knicks fans. Guess what Knicks fans never say? We never hate another fan base. We might hate Trae Young. We might hate Wemby, but we don't hate y'all because we don't think about y'all. Keep that over there. You heard?
0: You heard?
4: You heard?
0: Oh, that's
4: you heard? Want to do one more?
0: One more.
4: All right, we're going to go Rocky in South Carolina. Who are you trashing, Rocky?
9: In the Brandon Sorsby case, I'm trash talking all the adults in the room. Judges, lawyers, administrators, coaches, donors, and so forth, so on and so forth. We got a young man who made a mistake. Hey, we all make mistakes, and there's mistakes in life, unfortunately, maybe addiction, but there are also consequences to those. There was one consequence. It could have been figured out, but it's almost borderline exploitation, so I'm trash-talking all the adults. Thank God somebody just maybe put something in to make the right decision to get done so he can get on with his life. Right now, football might not be the most important thing. So that's who I'm trashing.
0: Hey, I tell you what, man, good call. I appreciate you. Yeah, we can't get another. But hey, shout out to everybody, man. Maybe we'll try to get another call a little bit later on. Doesn't have to be trash talking. But you can also throw those on YouTube, or if you want to tweet us as well, you can do so. K-Dub Live for myself and Kerry 25 Rhodes. Good calls, though. And he, listen, I talked about that, Kerry. Yeah. The judge should just be like, well, he's going to hurt if he doesn't play and he needs. I'm like, dude, there has to be some semblance of consequences for what you're doing, your actions, right? Am I wrong?
10: We are Fox Sports.
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23: Just about to start in Kansas City, the World Cup matchup. Argentina, its tournament opener against Algeria. Lionel Messi with his 200th appearance for Argentina, which is ranked number one in the world and defending champion. France, a 3-1 winner in New Jersey today over Senegal in front of 80,000 fans. Kylian Mbappe, 2 goals in the second half. Erling Haaland of Norway, two goals in the first half. Norway beat Iraq 4-1 in New England. Tunisia hired a new coach, Hervé Renard. Tunisia's former head coach was fired after the first game. Saints defensive end Cam Jordan re-signed to play one final season. The pro day for quarterback Brendan Sorsby is due to be July 10th in Texas. In the NHL, Vegas interim coach John Tortorella will not be back. To Major League Baseball, the Phillies are up in the ninth inning, 8-2 over the Marlins. Gerrit Cole and the Yankees lead the White Sox 11-1 in the top of the sixth. I'm Steve DeSager.
3: One guy is happily divorced. One guy is happily married. One guy gets called daddy by his three beautiful daughters. One guy gets called daddy after a credit card approval. One guy won a state high school basketball championship. One guy only covered a state high school basketball championship. One guy's been inducted into three halls of fame. One guy has only mopped a hall. Does this seem weird to anybody else?
5: Easy.
3: Can this sports writer and this sports fan share a radio show without driving each other crazy? Now, live from the Fox Sports Radio studios, here's Fox Sports Radio's Odd Couple with Kerry Rhodes sitting in for Rob Parker. Here's Kelvin Washington.
0: I'm about to yell at you in a second here, Lexi, a.k.a. Alex. It's the Odd Couple. Rob Parker is out. Kerry Rhodes in. Kelvin Washington on a Trash Talking Tuesday. Pretty good. I wish we had a little bit more time. Phone lines were lit up. We could have had a few more, but
4: I wish you guys heard.
0: Lexi, cut the music. Hold on. I'm trash talking Rob G. Come on, Rob G. Listen to this. You know good and well. Tell me this is not facts. I cut you 75% of the phone call slack when Rob ain't here.
14: Yes, that is true.
0: So give me a little bit now. Rob, you know he is waiting to get to, he comes on, fire Miss Johnson, 877-99 on Fox.
4: But Rob, I mean, Rob G, what's wrong with the calls?
14: I tune in to hear Kelvin and Kerry. With all due respect to Aunt Andrea in Massachusetts, and Mark in Sacramento, and Kevin in Culver City, MJ in New Orleans. We thank you for being a P1 listener.
21: What's going on, gentlemen?
14: But I have never tuned in here. Like, man, I can't wait to hear what
4: I can't wait to hear Andre
14: what Trucker Don has to say about this one.
0: He's two. You know, I was thinking about making some more twins. Ran into a couple of girls down there in Utah.
4: That's funny.
0: All right, but forget all that. Every morning I wake up at the butt crack of dawn to go do TV, Spectrum News 1, morning anchor there. Mm-hmm. Shout out to them. And it's a thing we do, it's called, you know, burying the headline, where it's a sense of like, you know, that's the big thing. We got to get the headlines out. Alex, hit me with something. I don't know, some breaking news or something right now. Because somebody buried the headline, Kerry Rhodes.
4: What happened?
0: I go into the room with those knuckleheads. Mm-hmm. And we're just, you know, talking it up, and we start talking some, I'm like, man, they were showing the, right before this match, it literally is 13 seconds in, Argentina, Algeria. And I was like, man, this is just really big. Well, I said, football's our biggest, but it's still no way near soccer for the world. Right. And then Elijah goes, yeah, man, it is amazing. I was like, wow. Cause I was at the match last week. We've been talking about World Cup for a week, and Prince Elijah doesn't tell us that he was at the match.
4: He's been at the, what match was he at?
0: USA.
4: Oh.
0: No? Which one? Tell me. We don't hear him. Tell us which one.
21: Qatar versus Switzerland.
0: Qatar versus Switzerland.
21: The big money team, you know?
0: Qatar. Yeah. But the point is, we've been talking about World Cup for weeks. He's going casually, oh yeah, I was at the match. It was good.
4: You know why?
0: Why?
4: Cause if he would have said he had front row seats at the soccer match, you're gonna be in this pocket. You're gonna be pocket watching.
0: You are underselling how much watching I'm about to be doing.
4: Exactly.
0: This man is Prince Elijah.
4: See?
0: And baby, when I tell you he's got his own money, he has got his own money. I know Prince Zamunda when I meet him.
4: Uh-huh.
0: He is the Prince Zamunda. He's not telling us. I'm doing okay. Okay, I'm doing okay. Nobody goes on more trips than Elijah. Rob G, tell me when I'm lying.
14: You're so right, you can't turn left.
0: Matter of fact, I'm pocket watching more than Rob G. Rob G is the ultimate pocket watcher.
4: I tried to save you, Elijah. See, I had your back on that.
0: You can't do nothing around Rob G. You can't get a coffee in Rob G. I'll be on the phone when we do our little pre-show stuff, and I'll be like, yeah, hold on, Rob G. I'm about to get coffee. There you go. Must be got money, got a coffee. I got a coffee.
4: Hey, don't say it to me, because Rob G's always.
21: Wait till Rob G finds out Carrie's trip he's got coming up.
0: You can't do nothing around Rob G. Anything you do. No, I'm about to go pick up dinner. Oh, I guess you can pick up dinner. You going to eat and feed your family? You going to feed your family?
4: Wait, you got a meal for eight. You only got four people in the building.
21: Got a plate for everybody at the table, huh?
0: Oh, I guess you got leftovers.
14: Oh, you just going to fill up a gas tank today. Okay.
0: I'm going to Rob G. Like, let me fill up my tank. Oh, you going to go get gas.
4: Oh, you ain't going to put three quarters in. You going to put the full tank.
14: Let me guess. I bet you get premium, don't you?
0: Oh, you're going to get gas till it actually pops on its own. You can just.
4: You're going to get a little gas on your hands when you come out.
0: Lock it up and let it pop. I got to stop it when I want to stop it.
4: Why don't you save that gas that's coming on your arm?
0: You can't do nothing around Rob G. My gosh. Oh, hold on, Rob G. Here you go. Sorry. Hey, have a blessed day. No, you bless you. What you do? Oh, no, I gave a couple bucks to a homeless man. Oh, you just giving. Out here sacrificing and giving to people.
4: He probably just bought it. My wallet, too. My wallet, $2 short, too.
0: $2 short. Yeah. Help me out. If you yeah. Meanwhile, every time I talk to you, oh, man. Oh, we just got this new roof.
14: We just got the seamless roof.
21: Seamless roof.
0: Yeah. Oh, no, it's crazy. I had to switch from this one to the bigger one car. Oh, it's wild out here in these streets.
21: We got too many AC units now. It's too cold.
0: Yeah, man. Have you ever heard of a gate that, like, we got the... I know you want to go to heaven, Kelvin. These are pearly gates. We got them now in my house. Every time I look at you,
14: we do got one of those. Yeah.
0: Every time I talk to him, something else. Pocket watch.
21: Hey, don't forget that we had to trade our Tesla for a different Tesla.
0: We had to get an even bigger one, man. I ain't gonna lie, it fit every. You need a ride? It fits. Elijah, HRU, I need this segment. I want to put this up so I can roast Rob G for pocket watching. HRU, Elijah, I need it. All right, let's get this one. Oh, real quick before we get to all that. Now I'm burying headlines. Speaking of gas, ironically enough. 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Search iCouple FSR. You'll find us there. Always some good stuff. Shout out to YouTubians. Probably talking crazy right now on there. I might log in. Let me see what they're talking about. I'm scared. They might be talking reckless. All right, Rob G, let's get to this. I was just walking around the building here grabbing some water, and I heard Dan Patrick for this morning basically kind of admitting, like, hey, a lot of us didn't think Jalen Brunson was a 1A, and everybody's kind of eating crow. And he was like, but it's everybody. Don't try to have revisionist history now. But have we gone crazy with Jalen Brunson?
14: Abso-freaking-lutely. And I'm celebrating the short king, Jalen Brunson. We've been celebrating him all playoff. Everybody except Rob Parker was like, hey, man, Jalen Brunson and these Knicks are on a heater. Mm-hmm. Having a magical run of the postseason, magical run of the NBA Finals. And he caps it off with a 45-point masterpiece in Game 5 to clinch the NBA Finals on the road in San Antonio. We love Jalen Brunson. You mentioned he's a Hall of Famer now in your book. Slam dunk, no doubt about it. But here's the problem. You can celebrate Jalen Brunson. You can appreciate what he's done for New York as a city, what he's done for that franchise. And still have some context when you're talking about where he is, both currently in the NBA and where he is in the pantheon of basketball. There are people, reputable people, Hall of Famers, basketball, people who literally wrote a book on basketball. It's called The Book of Basketball, saying that Jalen Brunson right now is a top five NBA player.
4: I know.
14: That Jalen Brunson right now is a better player than SGA and Luka Doncic. That Jalen Brunson all time is currently now ranked ahead of Steve Nash, Jason Kidd, James Harden, George Gervin. Like,
0: no, you gotta relax with the
14: Can we pause for the cause just for a second with Jalen Brunson?
0: All right. First of all, I'm a huge J. Kidd guy, so we're not quite there yet because we have the luxury of looking at the totality of somebody's career, right? So we can, like, we're still in the middle of his. He's 29. He's got, like I said earlier, I think he's probably got three more years of, like, elite, maybe even four, and then, like, you know, two, three more, like, really good, and then we'll see what it is after that. Everybody can't be LeBron or KD, just absurd, and Steph at 38, 39, 40 kind of a thing. But I think what you're catching, Rob G., is this. The accolade caught up what your eyes were witnessing over the last 3 years, three plus, maybe four years. And here's what I mean. We have been witnessing, like, dang, on a random Tuesday night in January, Jalen Brunson close out a game, hit some big shots, they win. You're like, dang, okay. You witnessed it 2-3 years ago. Like, dang. You witnessed it 2 years ago. Dang. You witnessed it last year, coming back a few times, and we talked about it. Down 20, game one and game two against Boston in Boston. Down, what do they do? Yeah, yeah, yeah. Come back and win. Jalen Brunson closing out. He's Cleveland last series before the finals. Down 22. Come back 7.5 left in the game. They win.
5: Yep.
0: Jalen Brunson repeatedly closes games, ices out, makes big plays. And so you were seeing it, but you're like, man, but it's Tuesday in January. What does it really matter? You're watching it and you're saying, all right, but is it on the biggest stage? Mm-hmm. And what I think happened, Rob G, Kerry, is that we finally saw what we were witnessing with our eyes and like, oh, I see it, but it don't matter yet. Happened at the best time ever when it mattered. And I think that's why we're like, oh, so what I've been seeing for the last few years is this guy's a closer. This guy's a killer. This guy's a winner. Mm-hmm. This guy can drag his team. This guy can do it in multitude of ways. They can blow you out like they had a plus 24 margin throughout the playoffs till the finals. Mm-hmm. And then it was, we're down 15, 20, 29, and we keep coming back. However do you want it? Remember that song? However do you need it? It was becoming, we can be down. We can be up. It can be close. And I can do it. And I think that's why, Rob G, and there's a lot of guys who have had great careers, who have had great moments, who have great seasons, but you didn't feel like they could close it single-handed. Like, they couldn't ice it. They couldn't get it done. Mm-hmm. And I think that's why people are saying, what I've been witnessing for the last couple, 2-3 years, I'm like, oh, shoot, okay. He looked like one of those ones. He finally crystallized it with an NBA Finals MVP and winning the trophy.
5: Yeah. We are jumping the shark for sure, but... I mean, if you're coming into this season, am I putting Jalen Brunson in my top five? No. But am I putting Jalen Brunson in my top 10 in this coming into the season? Yes.
0: Mm-hmm.
5: If that's pretty accurate, right?
0: And I think because listen, those things need to be adjusted year in, year out. Because guys get older, yes. Guys get banged up. There's a younger guy that got better. Mm-hmm. Like, so it's fair to readjust.
5: So yeah, like me saying he's top 10 coming into the season, I don't think anything's wrong with that, right? But as far as these top fives and starting to put them over Luka and SGA at this point, you just can't do it, especially SGA. I mean, he won a championship as well, and we know he just came off two MVPs back-to-back. So not putting them in that tier yet, and I don't even think he cares. And I don't think this really matters in the grand scheme of things, but as far as being prisoners of the moment, most of us are in a lot of these situations, so... Giving him his flowers.
0: Speak for yourself.
5: Yeah, I know. Giving him his flowers is perfectly fine, but top five and all that stuff, just let's pump the brakes on it. And I love Jalen.
0: Okay. Because we're having a fun day.
5: What you got?
0: By the way, we have a goal. What? No goal? So we have two goals that were taken back because of offsides?
21: Both offsides.
0: All right. How about to get Lexi teed up? Lexi, you looking a bit
21: disappointed. I'm so excited right now.
0: I know. All right. Just for fun, Rob G and Kerry.
5: Uh-huh.
0: Stop me when I name a guy that you believe he's better than. I'm going to name like the top guys in the league that you're taking to, just for fun.
5: Yep.
0: Joker?
6: No.
5: No.
0: Luka?
6: No.
5: No.
0: SGA?
6: No.
5: No.
0: Giannis?
6: No.
5: Right now, I'm not sure. So I'm going to say, yeah.
0: Jalen Brunson is better than Giannis.
5: I just said yes.
0: Yeah, I'm saying for me. I'm saying no.
6: Wow.
0: I'm saying,
5: yeah.
6: So y'all don't like defense then. Kerry, you play with all pro safety.
5: Yeah.
6: A defender. Stop guys from scoring. Uh-huh. And you're like, yeah.
5: Yeah, I don't.
6: I'll take the 5'11", 225 pound guy over there.
5: Yeah,
0: can I tell you why?
5: He's going to be available, and I don't trust Giannis' health right now. So I'm not just, it's not just about, what we talked about Catton and Brunson, the talent. It's not that. I don't trust Giannis right now.
0: It's my smoke. And Joker gets some of the smoke. Yes, he's better than Brunson. I'm not, but my smoke is for where we keep telling. How many MVPs does Joker have? Three? What do people say? Should have been four. It should have been beat. Well, you telling me a four-time MVP that can't get to the Western Conference Finals routinely?
5: Yeah.
0: That can't get to the finals routinely? Four-time MVP? Where they do that at? Tell me another MVP that's four. That wasn't routinely, a threat.
5: No.
0: That could lose to an Ant Edwards in and out list, Minnesota, and we would just be okay with.
5: Right.
0: Giannis, top three player, he got two-time MVP. Can he get to the Eastern Conference Finals regularly? You've heard me say it a million times, Rob G. In the history, these people would get way more smoke if LeBron wasn't getting to at least the Eastern Conference Finals, let alone the finals.
5: Right.
0: Only person I know gets the finals sometimes, everybody hate him for it.
5: Yeah.
0: How about the best, you know, four-time MVP y'all want him to be? Joker, can you be a threat?
5: Right.
0: I'm not even saying you had to win the finals.
5: I know. Yeah, yeah.
0: The minute Wemby got good, where'd he go?
5: To the finals.
0: Okay.
5: Yeah.
0: So y'all keep Joker. Oh, man, he's top 10. All right, hold on. Steph is a two-time MVP. He stayed in the finals.
5: Yeah.
0: Magic stayed in the finals. Bird stayed in the finals. Jordan stayed in the finals. Even Akeem. Because people forget he went even before he wanted to.
5: Uh-huh.
0: You get what I'm saying? People who are dominant, Duncan. So all the Joker, I'm going to need a little bit of smoke towards the dude. He should have four MVPs. And you telling me he can't regularly at least be in the Western Conference? My gosh.
5: Yeah.
0: All right, continue.
5: Go ahead.
0: Ant.
6: No.
5: No.
0: No, no, Brunson is not better than
5: no.
0: Okay?
5: No.
0: Wemby.
6: No.
5: Is he better than Wemby right now?
0: Today he is.
5: Yes.
0: Today he is.
5: We just saw it.
6: That Brunson had 2.25 good games in a 5-game stretch.
5: Out of all those 5 games, who had the most impact in that series?
6: Throughout the entirety of the series?
5: Yes.
6: Victor Wembanyama.
5: No, he didn't. Jalen Brunson he pulled so much attention.
6: Wemby, are we going to act like OG didn't have like a 30 and a 28-point game? Are we going to act like Mikal Bridges didn't shoot like a perfect from the field in game two? Are we going to act like Carl Anthony Towns wasn't giving you 19 and 10 in the first two games?
5: Was the defense geared for any of those guys?
6: No.
5: They were all beneficiaries of what Jalen Brunson did in that game.
6: And the offense and defense of the Knicks was geared towards Victor Wembanyama. It wasn't just one side of the court.
0: You talking about inefficiency. Did you see Wemby in bad games?
6: I did.
0: Did you see turnovers?
6: Were never as bad as any of Jalen Brunson's.
0: Did you see turnovers and did you see missed free throws? Wemby absolutely would be better than Jalen Brunson for career. We know that.
5: Yes.
0: Wemby is going to be one of the greats of all time.
5: I say it coming into this year. I got a couple more for you. Okay.
0: This where it gets interesting.
6: You're making me hate on short people. I don't like doing
0: most of these. I'm with you on the Ant Edwards is tricky because I agree Ant Edwards is more talented. That's no debate,
5: right?
0: But I want it to start, you know what I mean, to manifest itself, and it will. He's young, so I'm cool with the Ant. But another Ant like one to me, Cade.
5: Is Jalen better than Cade? He's better than Cade to me going into the season. Yeah,
6: I would take Jalen over Cade. Right now.
0: Right. That's, okay. I'm right okay now. With that. No,
6: because
0: okay
6: he has the body of work that Cade
5: has. That's right now.
6: Yet.
5: Yeah.
6: Yeah.
5: Right now.
0: I think Cade is Brunson, like moving forward, like meaning team's good, but he's the closer. Like he's, mm-hmm, you know, we'll be right there, yeah, but I'm the guy that you know we with an eight.
6: I would love to see Cade with that kind of roster, though.
5: He was an MVP finalist, right? Cade was this year?
0: Yeah.
5: Yeah.
0: Cade with an OG. With a
6: or
0: cat.
6: That type of, that Ooh level of a roster. I would love to see it.
0: Exactly. Boy, you can see my bias spilling out right now. And lastly, couple more real quick. Tatum.
5: No.
0: Wait.
5: Coming off the injury right now.
6: Oh,
5: like all that?
6: Okay, yes. Off the Achilles injury, that's a different conversation. Yeah,
5: it's a different conversation.
6: All that
5: into place?
0: Okay. No, I'm just listing all the guys, you know? They like, am I missing anybody else? Because, like, Steph, it's too tough because he's so older now. Like, you take Brunson because I got a longer runway. You know what I mean?
5: This is a great conversation, though, because I think it is all perspective as well. And you're also coming into this season. Like, that's a big difference. It's not just right about who's the better player.
6: If you just went down the stand, like, Jaylen Brown, I think Brunson's better than him. I think Brunson's
0: By the way, Brown got to be like, what more do y'all want? I had no Tatum, and I was a second in the East. And shout out to Jalen. He has a right to be. I'm not gonna lie. He has a right to always feel like he's disrespected. He
5: 100%.
0: Does.
6: Yeah. He's better than Donovan Mitchell. He's better than Tyrese Maxey. Yes. He's better than Paolo.
0: Yes.
6: He's better than anybody on the Hornets and Heat. So then you move down to the Western Conference, and you mentioned Shea, Wemby, Luka, everybody on the Rockets. I would assume you're taking Jalen Brunson over all those guys, even KD.
0: Yes. But you know I love some Amen.
6: I know you love the Thompson twins.
0: I do love the Thompson.
6: He's better than D Book.
0: Yes.
6: Kawhi Leonard is an interesting conversation.
0: Kawhi Leonard is going to be the most frustrating person
6: for me
0: to explain to like my young daughters if they become basketball.
6: He's so good.
5: He's so good. Yeah. It's so easy.
0: Kim, do you feel me on this?
6: I aspire to have the kind of career that Kawhi had.
0: No, you work too hard. Kawhi, Anthony Davis, and Kyrie
8: are going to be the most frustrating to explain.
5: Yeah.
8: Because, okay, I'm not doing this. Because this is this is the third goal we've seen. Is this a goal?
5: Look who it is, though.
8: He did the first one. Did you see that the first one was Messi?
5: Oh, he did the first one, Messi as well. And you're talking about he shouldn't be the captain, Lexi.
8: Ooh.
9: How shots fired, you.
8: Lexi. All right, so here's
9: Brunson
8: what we're
9: going to
8: do.
9: Lionel Messi.
8: All right. 877-99 on Fox. Look at Rob G. We don't have time. Listen, at least let me give the illusion, Rob G. This is a show of the people, Rob G. As Rob would say,
5: we care about you.
8: We want to hear from you. I know we're out of time because by the time we get back, we got to get to Steve. We're going to get an update from Lexi. We'll get an update from Steve as well. This one will actually stand. This goal, we'll find out. It's the Odd Couple on a Trash Talking Tuesday. Stick with your boys, Fox Sports Radio. The world's biggest soccer tournament, we're talking about it, of course, has arrived, and you can trade the entire tournament on Kalshi. Now, on Kalshi, you can trade every match from the opening stage all the way to the final. USA is coming off an incredible 4-1 win over Paraguay, and now they've got Australia on deck this Friday. Well, the Americans currently trading at 57% to beat the Aussies, meaning if you bet 100 and your trade pays out 170 if they can win the match. So smart people have been saying all along that this is the best team the

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0: All right, here we go. It is the Odd Couple. Kelvin Washington, Kerry Rose, who's in for Rob on the Trash Talking Tuesday. Shout out to everybody who called for that. Last call, allegedly, coming up in a little bit. Rob G is open to it. We'll see.
1: He is.
2: Hell no.
0: No, he ain't open to it. Lexi, I might have to put you on hold because I got to get to Steve here in a minute to give us an update.
2: Steve can do updates all night.
0: Yeah.
1: Steve, can you do updates all night?
0: He's okay. Like, I mean, that's what I do. You know, I'm one of the all-time greats at it, you know. All right, by the way, the excitement of FIFA World Cup is now streaming live on Fox One, the official English streaming platform to catch every unforgettable moment. Fox One brings the action straight to your screen so you never miss a goal. Download Fox One and experience the FIFA World Cup live. And speaking of the World Cup, don't miss Team USA's second game of the group stage. It'll be Friday, 3 p.m. Eastern, noon on the West on Fox. It is USA versus Australia live from Seattle. It will be a good one. Rob G, is this where I get an update on it? On the match? I'm not supposed to? All right. So here's what we'll do. We'll go to Steve now. And then we got Steve. Some other news in the boxing world we'll get to as well, Steve.
3: It is Argentina in the lead, 1-0. They're in the 27th minute against Algeria. First game of the tournament for each. Lionel Messi seemingly scored an early goal.
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3: Appearance for Argentina. His sixth World Cup, by the way. That is a record. This game's in Kansas City on Fox TV. The late game is on FS1 midnight Eastern time. San Francisco Bay Area, Austria versus Jordan making its World Cup debut. Earlier in New England, Norway 4-1 over Iraq. Erling Haaland, two goals in the first half. And France got two second-half goals from Kylian Mbappe, a 3-1 win over Senegal in New Jersey. Attendance over 80,000 for that one. Wednesday's four games include England in its opener against Croatia. That'll be 4 p.m. Eastern time on Fox TV. The U.S. plays in Seattle on Friday against Australia. That's a day game. The Aussies won their opener this past weekend, 2-0 against Turkey, even though Australia was outshot 30-9 in the game. American star Christian Pulisic is day-to-day with a calf injury. He practiced on the...
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2: Pitch. Swing and a ground ball. Base hit up the middle. Richie Palacios gets the wave home. Throw to the plate by Kwan is cut off. And Ryan Vallade strikes again.
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0: play-by-play, Andy Freed and Neil Solondz.
1: One ball, two strikes. Righty on righty. The pitch. Swing and a miss. He got him. And Kevin Kelly fans Stanton, and the Yankees leave him loaded.
0: The Rays pregame show starts right now with your host, Chris Adams-Wall.
2: And welcome into the Rays Radio pregame show, everybody. My name is Chris Adams-Wall. Good evening to you. Cody Haynes is back at our network studios, and your Tampa Bay Rays are still on the road, and they're still in Southern California, getting ready for game two of a three-game series at Dodger Stadium against the L.A. Dodgers. Tonight it will be Drew Rasmussen on the mound for Tampa Bay. The righty 6-2 with a 2.71 ERA. He has been brilliant in each of his last two starts. And on the other side for the Dodgers, it'll be the lefty Justin Robleski, who is 7-2 with an ERA of 2.95. And the Rays are going to try to rebound after a difficult loss last night. It was a game they led 3-0 in the middle of the second inning, but then a three-run home run by Kyle Tucker changed that, tied the game at three, and that occurred in the bottom of the second, and then it was still a 3-3 game until the bottom of the seventh when the pinch hitter and World Series hero Miguel Rojas came to the plate and belted a go-ahead in what turned into a game-winning solo home run in that seventh inning off Rays reliever Steven Matz. And that was your final score as the Rays went down by that 4-3 final. Rays now 41-28 on the year. The Dodgers 46-27. And we know the Rays are going to face Shohei Ohtani in the series finale tomorrow. He has the best ERA in all of baseball. So if the Rays want to give themselves a true shot at winning this series, well, they'll have to win today anyway. But if they can win today, then they will really have a shot at winning tomorrow against the best in the game. But, of course, the Rays will have Shane McClanahan going on the other side. But first tonight, another great pitching matchup between Drew Rasmussen and Justin Robleski. By the way, since the start of 2021, Drew Rasmussen has a 2.78 ERA. That is second lowest in all of Major League Baseball, behind only, you guessed it, Shohei Ohtani, whose ERA is 2.62 since 2021. It's a shame that that is not our pitching matchup, but Robleski's pretty good. And now to tell you even more about it, let's send it out to Hollywood for the first time tonight. Here are the voices of the Rays standing by. It's Andy Freed and Neil Solondz.
1: Thanks, Chris. We get set for the second of three between the Rays and Dodgers here in L.A. And Andy, no doubt yesterday certainly was a tough loss, especially because the Rays had that lead early and it got away early, too.
3: It did. I was surprised when I saw that even after the game, the Dodgers are still under 500 in one-run games. But they put two balls over the wall while the Rays put one ball over the wall. It was a big one at the time. They had the 3-0 lead. I think Nick Martinez pitched very well yesterday, but it was one wayward changeup that really did change the game around, and a defensive play by Aranda, not made behind it. But it was an irritating loss. There's no getting around it. And I think it also shows, too, if the Rays just play a little tighter in terms of defensively, they may win that game and still have a chance to win this series.
1: They do, and they're hoping that a guy who's been maybe their best lately in Drew Rasmussen can keep doing what he's been doing.
3: Well, the Rays have their guys lined up. I mean, Nick Martinez was good yesterday. Rasmussen has been as peak as he could possibly be these last couple of starts. Yes, he faces a thick lineup today, but I think we've learned against any lineup, his stuff will play. And then McClanahan tomorrow. So you hope that they, once again, it doesn't mean stop getting leads. Get a lead today, as they did. Robleski is probably a little tougher than Lauer, and they move Slater up to the number two spot. Kevin Cash will talk about that in the pregame show.
1: As far as the rest of the pregame show goes, I will chat with Ryan Vallade, who had a homer in the first inning last night. Right now, back to Tampa Bay in this latest late night with Chris Adams-Wall.
2: 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And we will go to our first break here on the program, but when we return, as Neil told you, we'll have Andy Freed's daily conversation with Rays manager Kevin Cash, and then Neil will sit down with Ryan Vallade, who absolutely clobbered a two-run home run in the first inning last night against the former Blue Jay lefty Eric Lauer. All of that and a whole lot more is coming up right after this. Stay with us. 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
2: Game show, everybody. Chris Adams-Wall and Cody Haynes back at Command Center. Rays and Dodgers will get off the ground tonight at 10:10. This game two of a three-game series out at Dodger Stadium between the righty Drew Rasmussen and the lefty Justin Robleski. But now to break it down even further and to take a look back at what happened last night in the Rays' tough 4-3 loss in the series opener, here is Andy Fried standing by with Rays manager Kevin Cash.
3: Chris, thanks so much. We're out here on the West Coast. It's the Rays and the Dodgers for Game 2 of the series, and now our normal time with the manager, Kevin Cash. And Kevin, a bit of a heartbreaker yesterday. It was a frustrating end, but it was certainly a very good beginning. Two out, nobody on. Junior whacks one up against the wall, and Valade hits one to left field to a distance where not many have reached here at Dodger Stadium.
9: Yeah, no, he got every bit of that ball. It's funny, when he pulls the ball up in the air, he can really put a charge in it, and they go a long way. The one at the Trop was one of the longest home runs of the year, and then that one, I mean, off the bat, no doubter. Love the fact that he was ready to hit 0-0 pitch. He got a cutter that was, you know, meant to be just a strike to get ahead in the count. He was ready for it, got the barrel to it, and put us up in a big, big way here in this atmosphere, playing against a very good team. Got to feel good about going up 2-0.
3: You bet. He had done that against Lauer at Tropicana Field, did it again yesterday. And then the Rays, in the second inning, base hit Slater, walk to Mullins. Back-to-back bunts. Take us behind the scenes there.
9: Yeah, I mean, a little bit, it was my thought was like, let's add on. If we can, we know we're going to need more than probably two runs to win the game. With that matchup and Walsey's ability, knowing that he can get the bunt down even with the infield in, figured let's push it a little bit and give 40 a ton of credit for getting the first bunt down, and then Walsey being patient, waiting for a pitch to do it. It was on, then it was off, then it was on, and he got it down there where kind of in no man's land where there was no available play at home.
3: Well, as it turned out, that ended up being the last of the scoring for the Rays. I still thought there was a pretty good chance the way Nick Martinez went through the first, very good. Second inning, though, double, a ball that probably Aranda could have played but did not, and then I guess just one wayward changeup on 3-2 from Nick Martinez to Kyle Tucker.
9: Yeah, I mean, you summed it up right there. I thought Nick was really good again, but they created a little bit of traffic and they got the big blast when they needed it to get him right back in the game with one swing of the bat. We all know Kyle Tucker really, really well. I know what his numbers are this year and very confident he'll get back to being the type of hitter that he's been for a long time. But he's been going through it. But for whatever reason, it feels like when he sees a Rays jersey out on the mound, he can step it up because he's gotten a lot of big hits. And I agree with you. I mean, I would have much liked to have seen that been a two-run homer as opposed to a three-run homer. Johnny, the ball went in his glove, bounced out, and give Muncy credit for getting down the line. Close play, but he was safe. And then Tucker came up there and had a big at-bat where he laid off some tough pitches, fouled some pitches off. And Nick went with his bread and butter, the changeup, down and away. And Tucker went down and got it and knocked it out of the ballpark.
3: To his credit. And you look at the numbers on Nick Martinez's changeups this year. Not many are hitting it overall. And he really didn't allow many more base runners the rest of the game. If teams know that it's coming, why are even great lineups still having such a hard time squaring it up?
9: Well, I think it's because the arm speed and the action that he creates with it and the timing in which he's throwing. He's not just sitting there going all changeups. He's popped some fastballs, and he got some fastballs. He got a fastball by Ohtani. He beat Freddie Freeman on a fastball, probably because they had changeup in their back of their mind. And then, Nick's throwing like he did yesterday, he sat like at 94 miles an hour, which we were encouraged by. So it's mixing, but the changeup, it seems like he's got the slow changeup and then the slower changeup that just kind of drops in from the side. It almost looks like a 12-6 curveball at times.
3: We said that in the booth yesterday. That's exactly what it looks like. The rest of the way for the Rays, though, it was an act in frustration. Base runners could not get the clutch base hit. How much credit do you give the Dodger pitchers there in those situations?
9: Yeah, they did a nice job. Look, we got the clutch base hit from Ben earlier in the ballgame, and Kyle Tucker, who had a great game against us, comes up and throws Johnny out to end the inning. We totally understand what Brady Williams over at third is trying to do. We're going to put the pressure on the defense, and more times than not, it's worked in our favor. Yesterday, it probably didn't because Tucker made such a great throw, but no, the hits are tough to come by right now. The big innings, string things together, it's been a little challenging to come by. I thought Lauer did a nice job hanging in after we got some early runs, and then their bullpen came in with a lot of power and kind of shut us down.
3: That is exactly what happened. What about Boozer yesterday? Comes in with one man on and one out, and then he walks the first guy, Snyder goes to the mound, and it seemed like Cam Boozer was in the zone right after that and got through the inning and was pretty fired up, too.
9: Yeah, he got in the zone real quick, and Cam Boozer's done a really nice job for us, and I think it's because he's been in the zone so much. We've seen an uptick in the fastball velocity, and a lot of times when you see a pitcher come up from AAA, the velo comes up, but the strike throwing goes away, and it not for him. He has been throwing strikes and getting some big outs for us and quieted that threat there in the moment.
3: Yep, it stayed 3-3 until the seventh. Rushing just missed a home run as Steve and Mats came in, flied out, and then Miguel Rojas, I guess they call that an ambush.
9: Yeah, he got him. I think, Matsy threw the fastball kind of right where he wanted to. Like everything that Mats did last night with the velocity, the strike throwing. I said postgame, we want him to throw strike one. That's your best chance of having success against the hitter is to get ahead of him. Sometimes you tip your cap to the hitter, and yesterday it was Rojas who was ready to go and carried it over to left field wall.
3: What about the fact, Neil and I brought that up during the game, that if the idea to put him in the bullpen was to help freshen him up, it looks like Mats is freshened up to the degree where the velocity is back, but is he just missing a little bit with command right now, and then how do you get that back?
9: Yeah, I mean, I think the command was better yesterday, and the fact that, he was in the zone a little bit more. We've seen him get out of the zone and not be able to find it, and then come in the zone and kind of get whacked when guys get on base. So like the velocity and the command, I know he's still working. He's grinding. He's going through it right now. He needs a couple good outings to feel a little bit better about himself, and I know that'll help us.
3: All right, Dodgers do win 4-3. We'll come back and talk about today's game right after this on the Rays Radio Network.
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4: Back here to Dodger Stadium, it's Rays and Dodgers for Game 2 of the series. Once again with the manager, Kevin Cash. Drew Rasmussen is, 14 straight scoreless innings? We've seen him peak before. This is as peak, I think, as we've ever seen, Drew.
5: Yeah, he's been really good for us, and he's pitching on an extra day. Get those fastballs going. I'm guessing he'll work some changeups with the lefties in there. But Nick Fortes said his last start, best fastball combination that he's had. And when he says that, he means the cutter, the sinker, and the four-seamer. He was locating all of them and probably his best power. So hopefully that continues heading into this Dodger game.
4: When you face the Dodgers lineup, which is so thick top to bottom, and I know they're still missing some guys, but it's still very good as where it is. Is part of it a mentality, staying aggressive against a group like that?
5: Yeah, that's a great point. I think it can be very easy to say, I got to be really careful, 1-0, and then you look up and now they're in true hitters count. So stay aggressive with your stuff, trust it in the strike zone early on, and then get out of the zone once you get ahead.
4: Sounds good, Kevin. Thanks.
5: Thank you.
4: Rays Matters to Kevin Cash. We go back home now to Chris.
6: All right. Thank you very much, Andy, and to the Rays skipper, Kevin Cash, who had a lot of plaudits there for Drew Rasmussen. All he did his last time out was strike out a career-high 13 against the Boston Red Sox. That was last Wednesday at Tropicana Field. We'll see if he can do something similar tonight against the Dodgers. But we will go to another break here on the program. When we come back, we'll have Neil Solons' conversation with Rays outfielder Ryan Vallade, who went deep last night in the Rays 4-3 loss to the Dodgers. That is coming up on the other side of this break. 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
6: And welcome back to the Rays Radio pregame show, everybody. The Rays and the Dodgers are just about 20 minutes away from first pitch. 10-10 is when it is scheduled for. It'll be Drew Rasmussen going for Tampa Bay against Justin Robleski, a righty versus a lefty, as the Rays take on the Dodgers and try to get even in this three-game set at a game apiece. But right now, we want to send it back out to L.A. Neil is standing by with one of last night's bright spots, Rays outfielder Ryan Vallade.
9: Thanks very much, Chris. We get set for the second of three between the Rays and Dodgers here in L.A., and with me, Ryan Vallade. Homered, singled in the Rays 4-3 defeat last night in his first game at Dodger Stadium. Ryan, thanks very much for a few minutes.
10: Yeah, of course. Thanks for having me.
9: Can you first put in perspective, I mean, I know you've played in a lot of ballparks, but what it meant to come here and play in a game, a big league game for the first time?
10: Yeah, it was really cool. A lot of history here, obviously. I think that was probably the
0: most fans I've ever played in front of, I think. Really cool. I came here as a fan back in like 2014. They were actually playing the Rays, and I got an autograph from Fernando Rodney. So to be here playing the Dodgers as a Ray for the first time is pretty cool.
9: That's pretty cool. What else do you remember about that day other than getting a big league autograph by a pretty good big leaguer,
0: yeah,
9: too?
0: Yeah, he was a stud. I remember Clayton Kershaw was pitching, and he's a Dallas guy. So that was also kind of cool just because I grew up watching him, and we're kind of from the same area. I was with my grandparents, my siblings, and we just took a trip out to L.A. and got to come see a game, and they were playing the Rays, and now we're here.
9: Do you think about how many young Ryan Valades are in the stands now watching that could have the kind of same impression?
0: Yeah, 100%. Never keep working, keep dreaming. You never know where God will put you.
9: Speaking of dreams, the ball you hit last night, did you even feel it off the bat?
0: No, it was one of those where I just kind of reacted to it. I knew I got it well. It was a really cool moment. It was cool getting booed. You know, they're all booing me. Cool moment. Just got to move on to today.
9: You have homered, though, now twice off Eric Lauer. Yeah. You got him at was there anything in particular that you picked up? Because you got him also early in the count then, if I remember right.
0: Yeah, no, it was the same approach as last time. Last time he went curveball, this time he went slider. And just, you know, kind of seeing it early and just kind of beating it to the spot. And that's all I was really trying to do. I was trying to just hit something up the middle, score Cammy, two outs there, and, got the homer.
9: And certainly gave the Rays a good lead early on. You also came up with a hit late, tough righty on righty. Yeah. Can you give us kind of your approach there? Are you more pleased with something like that or when you hit a ball a mile as you did your first at bat?
0: I think you got to take the homer for sure. Klein, he hides the ball well. He throws hard. I think he's 99, 100, but it feels harder. Like I said, hides the ball really well, short arm action. I was taking a pitch early and just kind of see where it was coming from. I saw the sweeper, but I thought it was going to kind of break more off the plate and just kind of stayed. And that's why when I check swung it, I hit it, which ended in a good result. So we'll take it. Not complaining at all. But that's kind of what I was thinking.
9: You're facing, obviously, you guys are very good, but obviously the Dodgers are 2-time defending world champs.
0: Right.
9: How do you look at the series in June? It's a long year ahead, I know.
0: Yeah. Like you said, they're good. We're good. We had our opportunities to score more runs and get the W last night, but it didn't work out that way. Just two teams going at it, playing ball. We'll see them down the road.
9: Well, let's hope that's the case. That means you're playing them in the World Series at some point.
0: Yeah, for sure. No, we'll see them down the road.
9: Is there an appreciation, though, is it a measuring stick this early in the year, or is it just play day-to-day?
0: Yeah, I think it's just play day-to-day. Every big league team that you're going to play against is good. They got guys that are going to go out there and compete. I think you just take it day-to-day, and then at the end of the day, you look up and see where you're at.
9: Personally, to this point, you obviously are faring well, especially against left-handed pitching. What have you liked about the way this season is, on a personal level, has gone for you?
0: I think it starts with the clubhouse. I'm just so blessed to have a great group of guys here, great coaching staff. They make me feel comfortable here. They trust in me, and I trust in them. I think that just goes a long way, just being able to walk into a clubhouse and be yourself and play your game and know that you belong here, and I think that's what they've really showed me, and I'm very grateful for this year so far, and I'm excited to see what the next however many games has to come.
9: And lastly, from a coaching staff perspective, where have they helped you the most offensively? How have they helped you in terms of your approach and your swing?
0: Yeah, I think just creating space with my swing to allow to catch the ball out front more. I think approach-wise, just kind of knowing what the pitcher's doing to where when we walk up to the plate, we have a good plan. Little conversations. I think Motor is awesome because he will say some stuff, and if you don't like it, you can tell him. And you can have that relationship with him to where you don't feel like you have to do something because he tells you to. Like, he wants you to have that open conversation. Like, hey, man, this doesn't feel good. Let's try something new, and then he'll give something and be like, man, I really like that, or man, I really don't like that, and it's more of like a conversation rather than feeling like you have to do something. So I think that's been big, just being able to have that that conversation piece, that communication piece with the hitting guys, just like kind of how what I'm feeling. And yeah.
9: Well, here's to that continuing to go well. We certainly appreciate some time on the pregame show.
0: Yeah, appreciate it. Thanks, guys.
9: That's Ryan Vallade. Let's go back to Tampa Bay and Chris Adams-Wall.
6: All right, Neil. Really great stuff there from Rays outfielder Ryan Vallade, and I loved his confidence when he said not once but twice we'll see them down the road, then meaning the Dodgers. So, presumably, in the postseason. Who knows? Maybe we'll see a World Series rematch. We need to go to a break, though, and when we come back, we'll get you all set for first pitch between the Rays and Dodgers right after this on the Rays Baseball Network.
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6: And that will do it for us on the Rays Radio Pregame Show. The Rays and Dodgers are just around the bend. First pitch will be at 10:10, and the Rays are desperately going to need a win if they want to keep pace with the Yankees, who do lead the White Sox 12-2 at home in the top of the ninth inning. Tampa Bay behind them by a game and a half. That'll do it for us, though. Andy Freed and Neil Solons have your play-by-play. We'll talk to you in the fifth with trivia. Enjoy the game, everybody.
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9: Killian comes plate word at a swing and a little looper. Back in second. It's going to drop base hit. Simpson rounding third. He's going to come home. There will be no throw. Jonathan Aranda does it again. His second walk-off this year. And the Rays with a clean sweep of the Giants. They come back to take it 2-1 and 10.
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22: As the 0-2 is cut on and missed for strike three. And a five-pitch fourth for Drew Rasmussen, who picks up strikeout number three.
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15: Caminero sends one way up into the air in a deep center field. Martin turns and admires, and over the batter's eye. Home run, Caminero. What a shot. It's 1-0 Rays.
21: To bring you the play-by-play of today's game, here are the voices of the Rays, Andy Freed and Neil Solons.
4: Welcome, everyone, to Dodger Stadium in Los Angeles for Game 2 of the three-game series. The Rays trying to bounce back after a tough one-run loss yesterday. It's the Rays and the Dodgers in Game number 2. And it's a quick turnaround today and then a day game. And, Neil, as we look at the rest of the series, Rays have a chance still to win the series. Yesterday was a very, I thought, difficult loss for the group, a winnable game. But today they handed to Drew Rasmussen, who's been about as good as anybody in the league the last week or so, last 2 weeks.
9: Boy, is he ever. I mean, I think the biggest surprise is how much swing and miss he's suddenly getting. I mean, for him to register a career-best 13 strikeouts his last start is pretty impressive, especially against a Boston team that I know they haven't played well as a group, but they're not a team that strikes out that much. So I think that's what stood out. And the Marlins, too, not a swing and miss team, got a lot of swing and miss against them. So we'll see if he can get swing and miss against the Dodgers. They're also a very good contact team and a team that also can put the ball over the wall.
4: Rays are a good contact team. We'll see what they can do against Justin Wroblewski, the left-hander, today. And the Rays got the lead that we often talk about yesterday. They could not add on, though. Once it got to 3-0, they didn't score the rest of the night, so we'll see what they can do today.
9: When you're playing a team like the Dodgers, a team that has so much playoff experience and is a two-time defending world champ, you have to expect they're going to make a run at you at some point. So the add-on runs are critical, and I think the two-out runs are even that much more important. We'll see if the Rays can find a way to get those today.
4: Close wasn't good enough, as it turned out last night. 4-3 Dodgers win. Rays try to even it up tonight behind Drew Rasmussen. I'm Andy Freed, along with Neil Solons. When we come back to Southern California, we'll have starting lineups and then first pitch. Rays and world champ Dodgers next on the Rays Radio Network.
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9: Alongside Andy Freed, I'm Neil Solons, Mike Noto, our engineer in the booth. Chris Adams Wall back in Tampa Bay, and so is Cody Haynes on our latest late night, our final one of this road trip. 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Johnny DeLuca had two hits today for the AAA Durham Bulls on his rehab, and he will continue to rehab, and it's possible he could join the Rays as soon as the start of the upcoming homestand, which begins this weekend. 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The Rays starting the night a game and a half behind the Yankees in the American League East, and they're probably going to have to win to keep pace because the Yankees were rolling tonight over the Chicago White Sox, and they just finished and beat Chicago by a final of 12-2. That was the final tonight. The Blue Jays won 6-1 at Boston, and the Orioles in action at a now Randy Arozarena-less Mariners. 1-0 Baltimore leads Seattle that game at the top of the second. Those are the teams playing involving the American League East, and that's part of our out-of-town scoreboard. 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Vacation like a champ. 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Next up are starting lineups for tonight's ball game, and they're presented by Republic Bank. Time to thrive. We'll start with the Dodgers, managed by Dave Roberts. The two-time defending champs have a very similar lineup to yesterday. Shohei Ohtani starts it off. The all-world player is the designated hitter. Andy Páez is the center fielder and team leader in RBIs with 56. He hits second. Batting third, the active hit leader in Major League Baseball, Freddie Freeman. Freeman at first base. Mookie Betts, one of three former MVPs in the lineup, hits cleanup. He's the shortstop. Batting fifth and third base is Max Muncy. Muncy leading the Dodgers and homers with 16. Kyle Tucker, one of LA's heroes from last night, bats sixth. He's in right field. Then it's Ryan Ward hitting seventh. He's in left field. Alex Freeland bats eighth at second base. And Chucky Robinson, the catcher, rounds out the lineup. So again, Ohtani, Páez, and Freeman. Betts, Muncy, and Tucker. Ward, Freeland, and Robinson with the left-hander, Justin Wroblewski, on the hill. And that's the lineup for the Dodgers for the Rays tonight, who are 41-28 under Kevin Cash. Yanni Diaz starts it off as the DH. Austin Slater moves up to number two in the order. He's had a hit in every game with the Rays so far. He's in right field. Jonathan Aranda, two hits and a hit by pitch last night. On base three times, bats third. He's at first. Junior Caminero, multi-hit game yesterday, is the cleanup man. Junior's at third. Ryan Vallade homered yesterday and joined us on our pregame. He hits fifth in left field. Batting sixth at second is Ben Williamson. Hitting seventh is center fielder Chandler Simpson. Nick Forte is the eighth place batter, is the catcher. And Taylor Walls, the shortstop, rounds out the lineup with Drew Rasmussen on the mound. So again, Diaz, Slater, and Aranda, Caminero, Vallade, and Williamson, Simpson, Fortes, and Walls, the lineup for Tampa Bay, and our starting lineups from Republic Bank. Time to thrive. 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Dan Bellino is the crew chief. He's got the play tonight. Mark Ripperger is the umpire at first. Shane Livensparger is the umpire at second. And Dan Merzel, who had the play yesterday, at third. Again, those are umpires. They are presented by Central Florida Behavioral Health Network, bringing hope, health, and recovery at CFBHN.org. Dodgers in the field. They're wearing the home whites, tops, and bottoms with the blue and red trim. The Rays will wear the navy blue tops and gray pants as they've done throughout the course of this road trip. A very good crowd on hand. Not quite yesterday when we saw, what, just shy of 54,000 in the seats. But we know that in L.A. they do arrive sometimes a little later than start time. But we are set for start time with our pitching preview. 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That's the confidence of Kane's. Justin Robleski with a big, bright red glove on the hill, ready to go on this Tuesday night, a beautiful night in L.A. And to get us started on this gorgeous Tuesday, my broadcast partner, Andy Freed.
4: Neil, thank you very much, and good evening to you. It's the last of the late night games for the Rays on this trip. And the first pitch of the game to Yandy Diaz is a called strike, 7-10 underway. Gorgeous Dodger Stadium tonight. Filling up as we speak. Yandy lines one on a hop, played back on beautifully by Alex Freeland to take the starch out of the liner. And he throws on to first in time for the out. You know, fielders sometimes come in on balls like that, and then it handcuffs them. He knew just how to play back on it, and Freeland made that play look routine.
1: Right fielder, number 20, Austin Slater.
4: So one out, nobody on. And Yandy's in a bit of an over now, having snapped his on-base streak at 27 consecutive games last night. Here's Austin Slater, and first pitch called strike from Robleski, the 25-year-old from Illinois. Born in Illinois, but really grew up in Georgia. He throws breaking ball strike with a slider. It's 0-2. In Canton, Georgia, went to Sequoia High School, turned down a 36th-round draft by the Mariners in 2018 to go to Clemson, but that was just the beginning of his collegiate journey, which did make a stop in Florida. Here's the 0-2 now to Slater. Very high with a fastball and popped out of the mid of catcher Robinson. One ball, two strikes. He transferred to State College of Florida, Manatee, Sarasota, and played there for a while until his tenure there ended with a gruesome injury. Took a line drive off his jaw, busted up his face, and had to miss, obviously, significant time. Here's a swing and a foul tip of the plate. And Slater stays alive at one ball, two strikes. His jaw was wired shut for 5 weeks. When all was better, he still had interest from other schools and transferred to Oklahoma State. One ball, two strikes. That's a tough thing, I think, mentally to bounce back from as much as physically. Slater swings and misses strike three.
9: Let's set the defense for the Dodgers with Freddie Freeman playing first, Alex Freeland at second, Mookie Betts at short, Max Muncy at third, Chucky Robinson behind the plate, Ryan Ward in left, center fielder Andy Páez, and the right fielder Kyle Tucker.
4: All right, two out, nobody on for Jonathan Aranda. Robleski sets and pitches, and a slider goes low and outside, ball one. From Oklahoma State, the Dodgers took him in the draft, even though he was recovering from Tommy John. They took him in the 11th round of 2021. He misses with a slider in. It's two balls, no strikes. But they drafted him. They signed him. Made his way through the system. Parts of 3 years now in the big leagues. Aranda swings right through the fastball at 96. And two balls, one strike. Pitched in four different games of the World Series last year, including Game 7. Aranda swings and fouls it straight back. Pardon me, it's two balls and two strikes. This year, spending time with AAA Oklahoma City. He also has had some very good runs this year in the big leagues, but also a couple of starts where he's gotten beaten up. So a bit of a mixed bag for a young left-hander. Two balls, two strikes. So far, so good for him in the first. The pitch to Aranda is swung on a missed strike three. A dominating first inning for Justin Robleski against the top three in the Rays' order. At the end of half an inning, it's the Rays nothing, and the Dodgers coming up against Drew Rasmussen after this on the Rays Radio Network.
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9: 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And back to the mound, Drew Rasmussen against the Dodgers, scoreless bottom one.
4: Well, the Rays beat the Dodgers one game last year at Steinbrenner Field, and it was the game that Rasmussen started. He was terrific that day. And here's Shohei Ohtani to start it off against him, and a fastball coming in high, ball one. Going to five and a third, four hits, six Ks, and the Rays shut him out, 4-0. This is the first time he's ever pitching here at Dodger Stadium, and Ohtani takes two high. It's now two balls, no strikes. Drew has been so locked in. His stuff has been so sharp. Nick Fortes was saying that his fastball was the best that he had seen it in his last outing against the Red Sox. Ohtani swings right through that one. That one had more of a cut to it, and it's two balls, one strike. Retiring 20 of the 24 Red Sox he faced, and struck out the top three hitters in the order each of the first three times they came up against him, which is the first time in about a century that that had ever happened. Ohtani's got some dust in his eyes and steps out of the box. Two balls, one strike. Holds his all-black bat vertically up in the air. Arms extended away from his body, and he fouls this one back. Doesn't it look like a slingshot? It's like he pulls all everything back and then sling. That bat goes hard through the zone. Dino Ebel coaching third for L.A. Chris Woodward at first. Rasmussen, a little bit on the third base side of the rubber. Comes to a stop and pitches on two and two. Fouled over the screen and down into the lower deck. Two balls, two strikes.
10: I think he could breathe when the fans would ooh and ah. Every single swing, doesn't matter where it goes.
4: Oh, it's really something. I mean, it's quite an experience. Two balls, two strikes. And the pitch is swung on and missed, strike three. The cutter, more like a slider on that pitch, going down and in. And after falling behind 2-0, it comes back to fan Ohtani.
9: Defensively, Nick Fortes behind the plate. Junior Caminero at third. Taylor Walls at short. Ben Williamson at second. Jonathan Aranda at first. Chandler Simpson in center, flanked in left by Ryan Vallade, and in right by Austin Slater.
4: Well, now nobody on here is Andy Páez. And Rasmussen's first pitch to him is outside. You know, yesterday, the Rays held Ohtani to 0-4 and Páez to 0-4. But the lineup is just so thick, and they're still missing some of their leading hitters. Their lineup will get better when they return. Páez looks at a strike over the outside. It's 1-1. They're still going without Teoscar Hernandez, who's hurt, and without Will Smith. And they've gotten Tommy Edman back today, but not in the lineup. Rasmussen on the 1-1 is outside. Two balls, one strike. So it's like they've got the Hall of Fame guys at the top of the order, and then you look at the 5 through 9 spots and what they can produce. That might be the biggest separator between them and the other offenses around the league, at least most of them. Swing, line drive, base hit, left center field. Andy Páez with a hard single. Vallade cutting it off, and Páez is on for the Dodgers' first hit.
9: Just a very tough lineup to be able to play from behind in the count. Drew did it against Ohtani, but not against Páez there.
4: Now up comes Freddie Freeman. A
8: Left-hand batter. 275, 11 homers, 38 runs batted in. Páez leading, and the first pitch to Freeman is taken too high. So falling behind now to the first three hitters of the game. And like Neil just said, you can't beat this team falling behind. They're hard enough if you're ahead in the count. One ball, no strikes to Freeman. Crouching from the left side, he takes, and that's inside. So two balls, no strikes to Freeman. And then Mookie Betts on deck. Drew would love the ground ball. Rays play him to pull in the infield. And the pitch taken. There's a strike at the top part of the zone. Something just to note. The Dodgers, what was our final tally? I think they went 5 for 5 on ABS challenges, whether it be from the catcher or a hitter or whatever. They were perfect, and that played a role. The Rays used both of theirs and didn't have one when they needed it in the ninth. And that's become a bit of a trend. Yesterday, Junior Caminero used one, which was incorrect. Walls used one in his ninth inning at bat, which was incorrect. And then the 3-2 pitch in that at bat was high, where you would have loved to have had it back, of course. But it was too late. Rays would have had a base runner. Freeman on the 2-1 yanks it foul towards the Rays' first base dugout. And it's even at 2-2.
10: And this is a point of year where you've now had 2-3 months of this, and you want to get better at it, where you can use it for positive, in a positive way, as the Dodgers did yesterday.
8: Two balls, two strikes. Páez with a lead away from Aranda at first. Rasmussen pitches to Freeman on 2-2. He's high, 3-2. So full count. We'll see if they send Páez here. Time. There's a beach ball loose in the outfield out in left center. Chandler Simpson's going to go over and see what he does with it. He'll pick it up. Is he going to throw it in the stands? Oh, a little jump and a dunk over the left center field wall for Chandler Simpson.
10: That's better than popping it, right?
8: That's right. He said Kobe right before he did it and then dropped it right over. 3-2 to Freddie Freeman. Rasmussen pauses, holding. Páez runs. The pitch is grounded foul behind first base coach Woodward. And up against the sidewall. Full count, 3-2. So a full count to Freeman. I know Neil says, and he's right, the Dodgers don't strike out a lot. Neither do the Rays. In fact, that's a little bit surprising that Robleski struck out 2 in the first. He doesn't tend to strike out that many, and the Rays don't strike out much. So much for scouting reports. Páez runs again. The 3-2 pitch popped up. Shallow left. Caminero is out. Here comes Valade. It's going to go between them, and Valade can't get it. It drops. Páez to second base. And there's the first mistake of the night by the Rays. And the Dodgers, instead of 2 out, 1 on, they've got 2 on and 1 out. A ball that either player, one of them, has to make the catch.
10: Yeah, it's up for an eternity.
8: Okay, well, I guess they're probably going to rule it a hit. They're going to say it's a pop fly single. And now here's Mookie Betts. And life just got a little harder for the Rays. Now the first pitch to Mookie.

0: And yet, he ends up with the loss tonight because of Shohei Ohtani's home run and because of the fact that the Rays were just not able to generate all that much offense. Just three hits, all singles. And now the Rays are looking at a best-case scenario of going 2-4 on this West Coast road trip. Worst-case scenario, they go just 1-5. That'll be if Shohei Ohtani beats them on the mound tomorrow. And by the way, he's apparently not going to DH tomorrow. He will start on the mound, but sounds like the Rays will not have to worry about him hitting another home run tomorrow. So that is good news. The bad news is Ohtani has an ERA of 1.06. So Shane McClanahan is going to have to bring it also. I'm sure he'll be up for it. That's where he started the All-Star game just a few years ago, Dodger Stadium. But we'll see. We'll go to another break, though, here on the Rays Radio postgame show. And when we come back, we will hear from Drew Rasmussen. And, of course, we will hear from you on the Spectrum fan line. We hope that you will call in, 1-888-388-0957. That's 1-888-388-0957. And we're back after this on the Rays Baseball Network.
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0: And welcome back to the Rays Radio Postgame Show, everybody. Rays go down once again tonight by a score of 1-0 to the LA Dodgers out in Dodger Town, out at Chavez Ravine. Shohei Ohtani's sixth inning home run was the only run in tonight's game. Justin Robleski, he shut the Rays offense down. Six scoreless innings, just three hits allowed, all singles, no walks, five strikeouts, and then the bullpen for the LA Dodgers, led by Will Klein, Kyle Hurt, and Tanner Scott. Well, they didn't allow a hit during the final three innings tonight. And so the Rays are now 41-29 following their 1-0 defeat to the now 47-27 LA Dodgers. But Drew Rasmussen still pitched so well once again tonight. He just doesn't have anything to show for it because the offense really didn't do anything. Seven innings, though, for Drew once again. His third straight start going seven frames. He allows just the one run on the hit to Shohei Ohtani. Six hits total allowed, no walks, seven strikeouts. His ERA now at 2.59 and his record at 6-3. And before we open up the Spectrum fan

0: line for the first time tonight at 1-888-388-0957. Let's send it back out to Dodger Stadium, and we will hear from Tampa Bay righty Drew Rasmussen.
1: Well, Drew, Cash, you had mentioned early on the first pitch strikes were kind of eluding you there. I think the first 13 batters, you only threw two. How were you able to kind of reset yourself, lock in, and limit that lineup like you did?
2: You know, Snides and I were talking about it. Obviously, we'd prefer to throw more first pitch strikes. That's something, you know, we harp on day in and day out. But I do think over the course of that span, I only had two counts get the 2-2. So, you know, we were able to get back in zone, but yeah, for whatever reason, we just weren't attacking the big part of the zone early. And so I think, you know, we just made an emphasis of that as we got later into the game.
1: Tip your cap to Shohei Ohtani, one of the greatest to do it. That was, I got you earlier on a cutter, you got him, and then he seemed to be waiting for that pitch.
2: Yeah, good player. I think he's got a bright future.
3: What do you feel like you were able to turn to, like you said, when you needed to get back into the zone and be so effective? It seemed like your stuff kind of got better as the game went on.
2: Yeah, I mean, I think we just kind of shotgunned approached it with everything. We went to a little bit more even usage on every on fastball, two-seamer, cutter, and then the changeup. And you know, we were just able to stay off barrels for the most part. But I don't think it was particularly sharp, right? I think we were just able to change speeds and shapes enough that we were able, like I said, to limit hard contact and you know, get balls hit at guys, which, you know, there is some luck that is involved with that. But, you know, we're very fortunate that it worked out that way.
4: You threw a tremendous game, but you end up with the L, life of a pitcher, or what are you feeling now?
2: Yeah, it was horrible in Pittsburgh about a month ago, and guess what? We ended up winning that game. So, you know, I think it just kind of ebbs and flows, and, you know, it is what it is.
3: Pitch count. Cash said you were pretty adamant about going back out for the seventh. Just yeah. How were you feeling? What made you want to go as deep as you went?
2: Maybe some frustration. Maybe, I don't know, man. I think we're all competitive, right? You don't like knowing your day's over, especially ending that way. You know, I'm happy for the opportunity, and then I'm happy they let me go back out for the seventh there, because they definitely didn't have to. And I mean, if anything else, you know, at least we saved our bullpen one more inning.
4: You've been racking up a lot of strikeouts lately. What does that tell you about your game?
2: I think the development of the changeup's really been helpful. It's another pitch at a similar velocity to the four-seamer, the two-seamer, the cutter that you have to honor with a different movement profile, right? It just has more depth in those pitches. It's something working to the arm side, and when you're having to work, you know, when you're having to cover north-south all at 88-plus miles an hour, I think it's a really hard thing to do as a hitter. I mean, hitting's hard enough as is.
1: Already had to play by Walls there as you were going for the double play, and he fires it to home to get Tucker.
2: Yeah. I don't really know. I don't know what to say, but, you know, we preach get the ball to that guy. So, you know, decided to hit the cutoff man and let him do his thing.
1: I know the loss stings, Drew, but these last three outings for you have been really good. You've gone 7-4 the last five. Like, what are you most proud of with what you've really put together over these last three starts?
2: I mean, more so efficiency than anything. And that's, I mean, that's the only reason you get the opportunity to go deeper into a game. And so, you know, the ability to put guys away early by creating soft contact. And then if we happen to find ourselves into a two-strike count, it's not, you know, 7-8 pitches to achieve a strikeout. It's been faster than that.
0: And that was Rays right-hander Drew Rasmussen. You got to love that line when asked about Shohei Ohtani. Yeah, great player. Think he's got a bright future. That was funny. From Drew Rasmussen. Kind of interesting to hear, though, that he threw first pitch strikes to just two of his first 13 batters and still had the outing that he did. It just goes to show you how well things are going for Drew Rasmussen at the moment. That 1-6-2 put out at the plate, though, that was just about the weirdest thing that I've seen all season. Just completely bizarre. But a really good throw by Taylor Walls and a nice tag by Nick Fortes to get Kyle Tucker at the plate. But the Rays not getting me out there on the bloop hit by Freddie Freeman, not very good communication there between Ryan Vallade and Junior Caminero in the first inning. So I do think the Rays, they got to get better defensively. I know that did not lead to a run and that they only had the Shohei Ohtani home run, but plays like those, they will come back to bite you. Either in the lead-up to the postseason or if you get to the postseason, if you're fortunate enough to get back to the playoffs, That could come back to get you sometime in October. So hopefully the Rays can continue to remedy that. But Drew Rasmussen has been masterful as of late. And again, a career high in pitch count this evening. 102 pitches thrown this evening by Drew Rasmussen. 68 of those for strikes. But he is saddled with his third loss of the year in the Rays 1-0 defeat to the L.A. Dodgers. But why don't we open up the Spectrum fan line for the first time tonight, 1-888-388-0957. That's 1-888-388-0957. And we'll throw it to Brian in Cape Coral, who is up with us early on Wednesday morning. What's up, Brian?
5: Not much, Chris. Just another frustrating day of being a Rays fan because the offense is completely incompetent, to say the least. I mean, this is just getting frustrating at this point because, what, they're 5-9 in June. They'll be lucky to maybe maintain 500 status for the month and 500 on the season if they keep playing like this. I don't know if they're allergic to runners in scoring position. I don't know if they're allergic to getting a hit in general. But this team is just not sustainable. They can't get hits. They can't get good defensive plays, it seems like, because obviously Caminero, once again, had another error, which that's kind of shocking. That's like saying water's wet, but I mean, I digress from that. Like, we had a pitcher that pitched a beautiful game. Rasmussen went 7 innings, pitched a gem. Boozer handled the ace nicely, and the offense just let it get away because they just couldn't get any more than a single. And when you're facing a team like the Dodgers, who are really good and who paid a lot of money for superstars, you need to score runs in order to beat them. And you need to get a lot more hits. Yeah, Otani's good. Yeah, Robleski's good. But the offense was nowhere to be seen. Our carriers were gone. They didn't do it a thing. And it's been like that the whole month of June. This team has been extremely inconsistent and nowhere to be seen. And now it's like, were they right during spring training? Was that whole run in April and May just a kind of a mask to how bad we really are after we lost some more stars? Hopefully not. But this, like I said, this just gets quite frustrating because I know these guys can do better. I know our guys can hit better, but they're just, I don't know if it's luck or they just can't hit the broadside of a barn. But coming into tomorrow, if you want to avoid getting swept before the day off and coming back home, you need to dominate Otani, and that could be extremely hard because he's an extremely skilled pitcher. So to get the win, they need to get to him early and often, and hopefully we can do something because we're dead last, essentially, in home runs hit in the league. And I know it's not all about home runs, but you need to get one or two so often because that's how we lost the last two. But then Tony, a good one, man.
0: Yeah, you as well, Brian. And look, we certainly understand the frustration. The aircraft carriers, as you mentioned, they went a combined 1-for-10 tonight. The only hit was Yandy, and all three Rays hits were singles tonight. Only one of those players got to second base. That was Austin Slater, who singled to lead off the fourth and then stole second base before Aranda made an out, Junior made an out, and Valade made an out. Three singles, it's just not going to cut it against a team like the L.A. Dodgers. But you said you need to score runs against a team like that. You need to score runs to win against every team that you face. And this is the second time on this road trip that the Rays have been blanked. Now, tonight they saw a lot of good pitching from the L.A. Dodgers. But against the Angels a couple of nights ago when they lost 8-0, I mean, they have some good pitchers, but nothing like what they saw tonight. I mean, tonight kind of felt like a playoff game in a way, right? Low-scoring game. You felt like when we got to the sixth that maybe the next run would be enough, and that's exactly what happened tonight. But look, we're here on June 17th. This is the first time that this team, as a unit, has been out to the West Coast. They're going to be back home after tomorrow. Hopefully they can get to Shohei Ohtani a little bit. And hopefully Shane McClanahan can put together a good start. Even if the Rays are not able to win tomorrow, they're still in pretty good shape. That would put them at 41-30. So you're 11 games over 500 coming back home for one of your longest homestands of the year, maybe the longest homestand of the year. where you get three separate series against three different teams. You're going to take on Washington. They're not the Dodgers. Then you're going to take on the Kansas City Royals, one of the worst teams in the American League. And then you get the Arizona Diamondbacks, who have been kind of up and down so far this season. But again, they are not the LA Dodgers, and we know the Rays play a lot better at home. So I know this is a frustrating stretch for sure. And you thought if they just did a little bit more offensively, if they had even gotten a run and forced this thing into extra innings, maybe they end up winning it. I mean, Rasmussen was brilliant. Cam Boozer, a 1-2-3 eighth. But it was not to be tonight. Dodgers take it 1-0. The good news is we are already on to tomorrow. In fact, it's already tomorrow here on the East Coast, and we have another Rays watch party to tell you about. That'll be tomorrow afternoon, and we will tell you all about it in our final segment right after this on the Rays Baseball Network.
6: 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It's gone! 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
0: And welcome back to our final segment here on the Rays Radio postgame show, everybody. Rays lose tonight 1-0 to the Dodgers, but they'll try to bounce back tomorrow afternoon. First pitch can be heard right here on the Rays Baseball Network at 3:10 p.m. I'll have the pregame show for you at 2:30, and then Andy and Neil will bring you all the action at 3:10. Rays and Dodgers, the series finale from Dodgers Stadium. Shohei Ohtani will start for the Dodgers tomorrow. He's a righty. He's 6-2 with a 1.06 ERA. Shane McClanahan, the lefty, will go for Tampa Bay. He's 6-4 with an ERA of 3.23. And yes, we do have another Rays watch party for you tomorrow, so we hope that you will come and see us at Ferg's Sports Bar and Grill in downtown St. Pete, literally across the street from Tropicana Field. And we will be there pretty much all day. And you'll have a plenty of opportunities to win a bunch of different prizes. We'll probably give away a signed bat, a signed ball, some tickets, lots of stuff. But you can't win any of that stuff if you don't come see us at Ferg Sports Bar and Grill. That'll be tomorrow at 3:10 for our Rays watch party as Tampa Bay takes on the LA Dodgers. Again, pregame show at 2:30, and then first pitch at 3:10 with Andy and Neil. And we hope to see you there. But that is going to do it for all of us here on the Rays Radio postgame show. Thanks to everybody for staying up late with us tonight. Plus, thank yous to our guy Cody Haynes, back at our network studios, for pushing all the right buttons and keeping us on the air, plus additional thank yous in store for Andy Freed, Neil Solons, Chris Miller, Becca Carney, Austin Platt, and Tim Rapone. But my name is Chris Adams-Wall saying good night. We hope you enjoyed the broadcast, everyone, and we will see you again tomorrow.
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21: On 0-1, swinging a fly ball well hit into right field, ranging back on a Judge, all the way to the wall, and gone! A two-run homer! Yandy likes the cleanup spot, and the Rays have tied it up.
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1: Fox Sports Radio, the Jason Smith Show with my best friend, Mike Harmon. So, final game of the night, near the end of the first half. Austria leads Jordan right now 1-0. Great day today. France kind of sleptwalked through the first half. Woke up in the second half. Mbappe has a big couple of goals.
2: Look out, Zlatan's coming for you.
1: All right. Argentina gets a hat trick from Messi. Two from Erling Haaland. And yeah, we had a fun day at the World Cup.
2: Fantastic.
1: But it's more fun when you think about this. All right, now this sounds like a hot take, but it's not.
2: Mm-hmm.
1: As you know, we're waiting to hear on the health of Christian Pulisic, and it looks like he's doing okay so far. He's actually working out separate from the team. Again, we don't play again for another few days. So the fact that he got kicked in the calf, it's not a strain. It's not a muscle situation. I feel pretty good about him playing because absolutely they're going to need him, even in a group that is pretty easy. Team USA has looked the equal of any team you want to pick out in the World Cup so far. All the top 16 teams, how great they're supposedly are, and all the top four or five teams, all the big power rankings, the United States has looked as good as anybody. They have looked just as good as Germany, who played a worse opponent than we did. The United States looked way better than Spain. They looked better than Brazil. France looked good in the second half today. Any team you want to say that you could say, hey, in the first week of the World Cup, and again, we're just getting through to the end of the first games for everybody, but this is what we go for a week, seeing a week play. The United States looked just as good as anybody. I could even make an argument where they have looked the best in their game of any team so far. You know, Germany played a team. Look, we played Paraguay, who is, you know, is an okay team, not an awful team. Germany played an awful team. You look at some of the other games that teams have played. They look good. France looked good in the second half, not so much in the first half. But the United States, top to bottom, they attacked for 98 minutes against Paraguay. They had their best players play their best. We unearthed Balogun, who maybe we've been waiting 25 years for him, striker that could have played for any one of 17 different countries.
2: Yeah, that's right.
1: The United States, thank you so
2: much. If his mom had just gotten on that plane, I mean, it wouldn't have been an option for the U.S.
1: I mean, he does stuff that we have never had a striker physically been able to do in the World Cup in 30 years plus. The United States has looked the best of any team in the World Cup. So, yeah, dare to dream, believe it's possible, because this is one of those World Cups where you can see it happening because you want to believe in starts and how good a team played and how they kept the pressure on. Hey, they did that for 98 minutes. If they had scored a couple of goals early, Mike, and hey, they were up 2-0 and they got a lucky bounce and they parked the bus and sat on it and won, I would say, okay, yeah, they played really great for half. They attacked for 98 minutes. Nobody played a full game like that, like the United States did.
2: Yeah, I think the closest thing would have been what we saw from Argentina a little bit earlier today, right? When you look at the world ranking Algeria in the high 20s. So a quality opponent on a grand scale. But when we look at what the U.S. did, and I think what gets us leaning is, you know, yeah, some of the native bias to it and you know, trying to be patriotic and looking at it. But it's also a different look for a U.S. team, that it's a lot easier to get behind a squad that has attackers, that has multiple guys that you're learning about and saying, all right, all hopes don't rest on this guy's shoulder. Because even coming into the games, it becomes the, all right, it's Pulisic. And he's important, don't get me wrong, but now you have another goal scorer. You've got a guy who leaps to the front of the golden ball kind of, you know, golden boot kind of discussion of all of it. So it's just the curiosity of being able to sustain that level of attacking match to match, but just the mentality being a bit different means that I'm more willing to push chips to the center of the table. Still a 35-1 bet, a long shot on the grand scale, but that first step was about as complete an effort as you can get.
1: Yeah, look, I look at that numbers and go, here's what the odds were, here's where they are. Yeah, that's all great. That's all out the window now. Because now we've started to play and things change and teams mm-hmm. look good and you realize teams look old and teams look young and teams look hungry and teams look like they're trying to figure it out. Yeah. All that's out the window now, man. I say odds and go, yeah, odds are great. And then the game starts. and then we see how it goes. Exit out by the Fresca. Exit Swollen Dome. The Jason Smith Show with my best friend, Mike Harmon. Dare to dream. It's possible for the United States. Coming up next, do we have numbers to tell you about the NBA and Stanley Cup Final? Fox.
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12: When you look at the Giannis Antetokounmpo sweepstakes, as a Knicks fan, where would you rather see Giannis?
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1: In late night World Cup action at San Francisco Bay Area, it's halftime on FS1. Austria leads 1-0 over Jordan, which is in its first ever World Cup game. Meanwhile, Argentina was a 3-0 winner this evening over Algeria. 3 goals from Lionel Messi in his World Cup career. He has a record tying 16 now. World Cup game in New England earlier went to Norway 4-1 over Iraq. Erling Haaland with 2 goals in the first half. And France's Kylian Mbappe, 2 goals in the second half in a victory over Senegal, 3-1. Attendance in New Jersey over 80,000. Chiefs wide receiver Rashee Rice is out of jail. He served 30 days for a probation violation. In the NHL, Vegas interim coach John Tortorella will not be back. The Dodgers beat Tampa Bay 1-0 on Shohei Ohtani's homer in the sixth. Seattle 3-1 over Baltimore. Cal Raleigh off the IL, a 2-run single in the seventh inning. I'm Steve DeSager.
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10: 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The Jets. To the Super Bowl.
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2: Welcome inside. Final hour tonight. The Jason Smith Show with my best friend, Mike Harmon.
13: When this man is around, this man is
14: Mike Harmon.
15: Well done. Well played.
2: That was... Alex Teichert on a heater, everybody.
14: Yep.
2: And boy, that didn't go well.
15: Yeah, but he is loving the action today. He's still got a half of football remaining. I mean, it's great.
2: Come on, man. I mean, we told you last night, this hour of the show, we previewed the game today. We said this is going to be the biggest star-studded day of the World Cup so far. It was. Told you Erling Haaland was going to score 2 goals. He scored 2 goals. I mean, what else do you want? I told you Nixon 5. Holland's getting 2 goals. What do you need? What do you need, Buck? Tell me what you need. I can bring it to you.
15: A lot of people asking me, it's like, will Jason represent the show at the parade? Mm. They want you to be basically Al Franken. A little parabolic microphone on your head and running around capturing images for us.
2: You know, the thing is that, you know, people have asked me, it's really funny, the last couple of days, people have said, oh, it's too bad you have to work. It's too bad you can't go to the game and too bad you have to work. And I say, yeah, you know, hey, in theory, I hear you, but I'm like, okay, you know, 15, 20,000 people get to go to the games, right? They get to go, they get to be part of that. And it's going to be an experience once in a lifetime. I think there's probably a grand total of 5 people in the world that get to do what we do, and that's be on the air and talk to everybody about it as it's happening, while it's happening. I mean, outside of the local shows that are on in New York and San Antonio, obviously, because they're a big thing. But you talk nationally, how many are there? 5 of us?
15: That's it.
2: They get to do this? I mean, I'm like, no, that's what I want to do. I want to be on the air when OGI, I'm going to remember the rest of my life was when Anunoby had that putback play. Are you kidding? Where I was when Brunson, hit the 3 free throws to give the Knicks the lead. I'm going to remember where I am for all of these things, and it's being able to talk about it on the air. I mean, that's the best thing, man. Like, if you asked me, hey, all right, if you said, hey, free tickets to MSG for game 4, you can go back in time and have free tickets next to Stiller and Chalamet, okay, that I might take. But if it was just you could be in the building or you could be talking about it, I'd pick talking about it every single time. I mean, it's not even a decision. I'd rather be talking about it. Now, again, courtside with, you know, sharing popcorn with Tracy Morgan, and you know, then I might say, okay, I might want that experience. I might want that. That would be okay. But short of that, no, I'd rather be doing what we did. That was great.
15: Spending 3 hours pitching would-be comedies to Tina Fey?
2: Mm-hmm. Here's one. Hey, here's one. Chalamet's the head coach of the Knicks, and he's got Grogu attached to his belly that makes the ball move, and that's why the Knicks win. And the only one who knows what's going on is Tracy Morgan, and he tries to convince you that he's the only one that knows, and you keep telling him no, and you have your Liz Lemon and Tracy type stuff going on. What do you think, Tina? Tell me, who's your agent? I should get the script over at what time? Where can I get that
15: and
2: script?
15: And then she tells you to beat it, and you move down, and you start talking to Hargitay. And before it's all over, this is like when Costanza was there harassing Corbin Burnson and George went when Jerry was on the show, and it's like, yeah, you know, I had this nut come up and start pitching an episode where we're not at the bar. I mean, like,
2: yeah, what? I think Tina Fey would take, because I would say, no, I got Chalamet attached. He's the Knicks head coach. Yeah, okay, oh, of course he's attached. Of course,
15: that is well done.
2: He's going to want to do that. Come on, man.
15: But no, I mean, that's one of the things, you know, Steve and I were actually having that conversation a little bit, you know, before we came on air, like that kind of thing of being able to be part of these moments to talk it out, your emotion live and in living color, as OG tips it back. One of the few times in your life that you're kind of speechless in between the outbursts, and the screaming. And all of that is what makes it all move. And we're blessed to do it. And I think we do a pretty damn good job at it.
2: Now, as far as the ratings go for the NBA finals, right? We got great news from both the NHL and the NBA, right? Let's do the NHL first, right? Let's lead up to the NBA, because the NHL is a great story. The NHL has said their 2026 playoffs are the most watched on record in the United States, right? Average of nearly 2 million viewers. That surpasses the previous record of 1.5 million viewers in 1996. Okay, so that's going back to the heyday of the Red Wings, when, which really, you know, coming off the Rangers winning the Stanley Cup in 94, and then the Wings and the
15: what's that, the Avalanche Legion, there,
2: yeah,
15: and everything,
2: yeah,
15: too,
2: the Avalanche,
15: right?
2: Wings rivalry, sure, and then Legion of Doom with the Flyers, like that was back when the Stanley Cup really, really picked up a big boost coming off the Rangers winning for the first time since 1940. But this, now the NHL says it's their most watched on record. And this is a playoff where the Carolina Hurricanes won the cup, right? I mean, mm-hmm. look, my team, but look, I get where they are market wise. And it's Carolina and Vegas in the Stanley Cup. And you're like, okay, all right. And still you had so many people watching the playoffs. And there's two things to look at it to say, all right, you want to credit why the Stanley Cup playoffs is the most watched. One is coming off of the excitement of the Olympics, which is unlike any Olympics we had seen since 1980. We went in overtime against Canada to win the gold medal, and it was the event of the Olympics. So you have the afterburn of that going into the Stanley Cup playoffs. But I'm not lying to you on this. The impact of heated rivalry has had such a huge effect on the NHL and people that watch the NHL. I can't even tell you, right? And something like heated rivalry, a book that came out a few months ago, and it started a whole new genre of literature, right? Like the sports romance genre is born out of this heated rivalry, which is a story of two hockey players who are incredible rivals off the ice, but they're a couple. They don't want their secret to get out because they're these huge rivals. And the popularity of this book is insane. There's been TV shows. There's been copycat literature. It's like when Twilight first came out. It was, whoa, hey, sexy vampires. Hey, sexy hockey. Let's do it. And all of a sudden, every third book that was out looked just like the Twilight cover. Someone holding a pear instead of an apple. Someone holding a banana instead of an apple. Someone holding a kiwi instead of an apple. Right. And now the same thing. All these books out now that I see when I go to Amazon and Barnes and Noble, all the same kind of cover as Heated Rivalry, the new TV show. You told me your daughter was watching it.
15: Yeah,
2: just
15: off
2: finished
15: campus.
2: Its first season.
15: Yeah, it just got renewed for a second this week. So
2: the number of people, just the people in my wife's book club that have said to me, wanted to talk to me about the NHL playoffs, that have said to me things like, are there players like Heated Rivalry in the NHL? Like, what do you mean? Like, that's a book. You know, that's a book. This is real life, right?
15: No, just
2: like,
15: that was
2: that's
15: the
2: a book.
15: That was
2: that's
15: the
2: a book.
15: You've worked in sports a long time. We need some stories from behind the scenes. Let's go.
2: Said, are there good looking dudes that score a lot of goals? Yeah. Are there guys that score 60 goals? Yeah. There's dudes that do that. Yes. That is exactly what it's like. Don't ask me about their personal lives, but I will tell you that on the eye, yeah, there's guys like this. And heated rivalry is such a huge, it's a phenomenon. And I love that it's brought so many people to hockey. It's brought so many people from so many different backgrounds to hockey. People you wouldn't even think would like hockey, but I want to watch because I love the story. I love Ilya. This is the impact of this book, and I am so happy about it because, again, it brings an entirely new viewpoint and group of viewers to hockey, and there's no way this isn't the highest rated Stanley Cup playoffs without it. Because what happened? Did we see a big run by the Red Wings? Did we see a big run by the Kings or big market teams or the Blackhawks? Was it? No, we didn't. We didn't see that, right? We saw the Canadians and the Hurricanes, right? You had one American team in the Eastern Conference Final. But the fact that heated rivalry has become such a big deal, and to hear people talk about the book and how much they love it and how much they can't wait for the next book to come out in the series and the next book after that to continue on with the story of the conversation they have and asking me certain things about hockey, about what's a penalty shot? Here's a penalty shot. Okay, great. I'll tell you what a penalty shot is. Like, the impact of this book is, it's awesome. I love it. I love it so much because it's just, look, you know how much I love hockey, how much you and I both love hockey. And this combined with the Olympics is getting more people to hockey, and it's fantastic. It's just fantastic.
15: Yeah. It's funny. I texted my daughter to say, hey, you wouldn't believe what got into the conversation. My younger daughter. Yeah, it's a terrible show, but it did get some of Elton John's best works back on the charts.
2: Older daughter, okay, very nice.
15: Yeah, because people are doing super edits and putting the music to it, part of the soundtrack. But wherever you draw, listeners, fans, engagement from, right? You and I, we incorporate a lot of pop culture. We ingest it. Your daughter, my daughter's little things, they say, hey, I'm watching. So I might not get deep into down the rabbit hole of a show or whatever reality series or whatever, but I'll give it enough of a look-see so I can have that cursory conversation so they can tell me when something's exciting to them, right? And be invested there. Likewise, these particular book series and certainly I've been to Barnes and Noble and I've seen how prolific those sections have become, which means I'm going to start writing like a thousand monkeys at a typewriter, man. I'm going to find the formula and I'm going to crank some of those out. Maybe I'll get Fabio to pose for the cover. But all of that to say, we look at the power and one of the storylines that's coming out of the World Cup, right? Is that, from a Fox perspective, maybe there's a little bit of animus with ESPN, ABC and others about highlights and promotion or whatever. Something that has always been ESPN, ABC prerogative of, we'll promote the hell out of what we have the rights to. You stay over there. And some of it is, time stamp of you can't show it till the broadcast day is over, all of those kind of arguments. But it's the same kind of thing here, is that for several weeks, because of the way the playoffs were televised, you were inundated with so many super cuts of players and teams and mashups, to where I think that repetition also helped, in addition to finding those people that were on the fringe of the sporting universe. And that's what we're always trying to do, right? And look, we know we've got the hardcore folks that want to talk X's and O's. They want to have some laughs about the headlines, but it's always, how do you reach some other folks? And yeah, through off campus, heated rivalry, whatever the names are, and I'm going to go find them because now I'm just curious. Again, when we talk about book sales and whatever's going to get people to read, even if it's the lowest common denominator on the bookshelf, and I'm not even saying that's where we're at here, but if it's getting people to process stories, literature, history in any way, shape, or form, we all win. So yes, come aboard to the NHL final, because it was an exciting one. And then obviously a little Baba O'Reilly instead of one shining moment. I don't know that you've practiced that one to get off the post though.
2: No, I have not.
15: I don't think you've hit the post on that one yet.
2: and the funny thing is, like, when I see my wife's friends or people talking about heated rivalry and the conversations they are having as to, who they like more. It's almost like a Team Edward, Team Jacob kind of conversation, when it's like, are you Team Shane?
15: Right.
2: Are you Team Ilya? And one of my wife's friends who didn't know that I didn't read said, well, are you Team Shane or Team Ilya? I go, well, wait a minute. Okay. What team does Shane play for? They go, well, he plays for Montreal, right? They off the top of their head, they know. They play for Montreal. Okay. I said, who does Ilya play for? He plays for Boston. I go, Team Shane. Boston, no. Like, wait, why? No, Boston, no. And like, I'm just doing this whole thing just like, because I don't know. I don't care. But I'm like, okay, I'll just feed into it as a Jets
15: agitator,
2: fan.
15: Agitator, yes.
2: You know, a New York fan. No, Boston. No, forget it. No, Team Ilya. Team Shane. And they look at me like I'm a lunatic. And then I'm like, yeah, no, I didn't read it. I didn't. I'm just saying. You asked me to pick, so I picked. So
15: wherever you can create some chaos, that's it. Do you know who these characters? No. Just I know where he's from. That's all I have to say.
2: Exit Outbound of Fresca, exit Swollen Dome, the Jason Smith Show with Mike Harmon live from the Fox Sports Radio studios. And I really needed Marv Albert just 10 seconds ago announcing this game between Austria and Jordan so he could say, and Jordan with the sensational move, and the shot goes, and now we're tied at one. Timeout, Austria. They want to talk it over. The equalizer for Jordan against Austria in the 49th minute. So the final World Cup game of the night is now tied at one apiece. The spectacular move by Jordan to pick up the ball and put it in the net. Yes. Yes.
15: Defenders back on their heels just enough, and he hits the post and off and ricochets in.
2: Yeah, I'll tell you. I mean, really, we could have had Marv Albert do this. Like, what about the Knicks? No, I'm really not going to step on the Knicks' toes. No, I want you to announce Austria and Jordan. Oh, well, that I could do. Sure. Yes.
15: He was on the network as part of the Dan Patrick Show in the aftermath of the Knicks win.
2: So speaking of the Knicks win, we have the NBA Finals numbers that are going to blow you away coming up next. Plus, you're going to hear me say something about the Knicks, not believe me, but I'll tell you it's 100% the truth. That's next right here. 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
1: Every champion in my adult life, every time a team wins a championship, you hear the buzz, you hear the noise. Oh, shit, the dynasty, dynasty! You hear that. And the vast majority of them do not work out. Certainly recently, if you look at where we're at right now, and we know past results do not guarantee future outcomes and all that wonderful stuff. However, if you look at what has happened, parity rules in the NBA right now, there have been not one, not two, not three, not four, not five, not six, not seven. How about eight different champions in 8 years? Unprecedented. That is the new NBA. And the owners, misguided as they were upset that the glamour teams, the super teams, were winning and they had ability to keep their players. And so what they did is they made it easier for the smaller market teams to succeed. I say that as the Knicks won the championship. But the idea, the concept is we're just going to have different teams and you can't really succeed for more than a year or two and then that's it. And dynasties have simply not been able to grow in the current climate under the rules of the NBA. And the Knicks, their run was a comet. Not a vomit comet, like a real comet. And it's like one of these things where once in a blue moon, like the Knicks, things lined up and congratulations. But if you check with Floor and Decor... I check with them because this was a magic carpet ride.
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15: 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Final World Cup game of the night, Austria and Jordan, one apiece in the 59th minute.
16: Yes. The sensational move by Jordan.
15: I just can't get past that. I know I'm such an idiot.
16: Idiot. But it's a lifetime of Mars.
15: Idiot party of one.
16: Yes, and Jordan back on the field right now after a bit.
17: Jason, it's a Pavlovian response. Like that's the best way to describe it.
15: But Marv, the players aren't named.

0: And it's all about, you know, ships shooting at each other and whatever. Like, it's crazy.
1: And the foul. Yes, for Jordan. Again, Marv, the whole kind. Never mind, Marv. Just do your thing. So the ratings are in for the NBA Finals. It is the most watched NBA Finals since 1998. Speaking of Jordan, last time Jordan played in the Finals, the jumper over Brian Russell and waving goodbye to play baseball for 2 years, coming back with the Wizards. There were no Wizards on that team, that's for sure. So the highest rated final since 1998, averaging 25 million viewers game five on Saturday night with a high of 33 million. Overall, this final averaged about 21 million. Again, highest rated final since 1998. Going back to Chicago and Utah, that final averaged 29 million. Now, just think about this for a second. 29 million in 1998, when there were a lot less choices and it was Jordan was the built-in biggest superstar in the game. This is 30 years later, when there's many different ways to watch. You had the aura of the Knicks and you had a superstar in Wemby. 21 million is a pretty good bleeping number. I know you could say, well, it's 8 million over the low. Again, you're talking about a different time in television now, where ratings are down everywhere because of the different ways there are to watch games. I don't know that we're ever going to get real true ratings ever again, because, you know, organizations like the NBA are just going to say, our ratings are up 85% over last year. Wait, so nobody was watching? No, even more people are watching teams tank this year. Sorry, never mind. But, like, that's such an amazing number for the NBA in 2026 for 21 million viewers for the NBA Finals. That was a five-game final. Not seven. You know, not a series that was, hey, it was 2-1 and 2-2 and 3-2 and 3-3. This was Knicks up 2-zip, and it looked like it was over a 2-zip. Spurs won a game. Knicks won the next one, 3-1, and still you had 21 million people averaging watching the series.
0: There's a lot of greatness that comes to it when you think about the alerts you get saying, ah, it's a blowout. Because once upon a time it was, you watch the NBA game tonight, it's like, no, I'll check out the guys at the desk. But then I'll get the alert when there's about 6 minutes left to let me know if it's a game. And here you might have decided, yeah, it's the Knicks, so I have to watch the rest of it because they won't quit. Or maybe it's hate watching. I don't know. An extra 75 million people approximately in the U.S. since that 1998. Do with that what you will, but it's still an impressive number when we talk about the spread of streaming services and options that are available to you. The fact that it, from a schedule perspective, couldn't have been worse. Here's a Monday night. Here's a Thursday night. One weekend you didn't have a game at all.
1: You only had one weekend game overall.
0: Yeah, and it was a Saturday.
1: Yeah.
0: Which is generally not your television night. I mean, hopefully they counted you in their census of watchers, you and the people that left your parties at that restaurant. Still want to check in. What was that woman's name? Karen?
1: No, Karen. Yeah, Karen, who watched the game with me.
0: Okay.
1: Yeah.
0: You know, I mean, like, all of that to say, however people got to the TV at whatever point in the game, I mean, five-game series, hotly contested, two massive storylines, the rise, the fall, the origin story, the villain arc of Victor Wembanyama, and the Knicks, who became, I'm not doing the America's team, but embraced as much as a New York team can be by a nationwide audience. How's that for couching it?
1: A little bit,
0: right? Well, come in, look, you're not going to get a full nation to say, oh, yeah, here are the Lakers again. Even the Dodgers are a fun story, except for, you know, even the base, people that don't know anything about baseball, it's like they spend a lot of money, right? So immediately there's a negativity. Or people who have never been to LA or New York have their thoughts about those respective cities. So maybe they sit down to watch a few minutes of it just to cheer against. But however you came in, wherever you came in those five games, and certainly for that final throws of things on game five, I mean, you were treated to a masterpiece. Right. Breen did a hell of a job, as he always does. I know a lot of folks were lamenting you didn't get a lot of extra bang, bang, bangs or anything like that. But the emotion of the building, I mean, it permeated everything. Right. Add the backdrop of the people that are in.

0: all these viewing parties and assembling all over the city. And you get this massive number for Adam Silver, who says, look, everything's fine. Like that is also the best and worst of things. Like, well, the regular season, whatever, come or don't, we'll make up some numbers because they were historically bad before this. But look at what we have in the playoffs.
1: Well, I think you also have to, and this again, but I'll say something great about him, and something you probably haven't heard, is that you look at the best players in the NBA, right? The most popular players. Everybody loves watching Wemby. Mm-hmm. Wemby's a villain, though, right? We watch Wemby. Everybody loves watching Wemby, but he's a villain. So he's polarizing, and people kind of hate watch Wemby. People have been hate watching LeBron James for the better part of 20 years.
0: Sure.
1: Luka is a great player, but people hate watch Luka. Okay. SGA, two-time MVP in a row. What happens? People hate watch SGA because of the flopping, and people can't stand it. Nobody watches Jalen Brunson with any other reason other than I love watching him play. He's a smaller guy. He's succeeding in a sport where you wouldn't think the guy would succeed. It's not like he's built like a Greek god. He's small, his smaller stature. He's not lightning fast. He's not incredibly physical, but he finds a way to dominate games. And there's something about that everyman quality that people just love watching. They love the way he carries himself. Look, the guy's as classy as could possibly be, right? I told you, I think he's the smartest player in the NBA, and I've seen that over the course of the past few years. But now people are seeing different things of him, and they're seeing everything he represents, and there's just an enjoyment of watching him play, right? There's an old adage that people say about people on the radio, or it used to be where, you know, sometimes people just like listening to hear you talk about stuff. They like the sound of your voice. They just like hearing you talk about things. Well, obviously that's changed in the past 15, 20 years, you know, with strong takes and entertainment value, all this. But, you know, a long time it's been, hey, you know, guys that would start in the 50s and have these radio careers that go until like 2010, like, wow, 60-year career, right? You heard it because for a long time, people just enjoyed hearing them on the radio. They didn't have to really say anything, just to be a friendly voice in the morning. I mean, my grandparents listened to John Gambling on WOR in New York for 40 years. Then they listened to his son, then his grandson's doing shows. Like, they just liked the whole Rambling with Gambling family, right? And it's not like he did anything crazy. It was just, here's a morning show that we're doing news and sports and traffic and everything else. And it's not Howard Stern. It's not any kind of crazy. I don't even know that he even cracked a joke. He just had a voice that, yeah, people like listening to him. That's kind of, I think people just love watching Jalen Brunson play because of that everyman quality. And when he does stuff like be able to work Wemby for a right-handed layup when he's lefty, and you see that video and people just go, wow. I mean, he has that kind of quality. And if this was just a New York team, and it was a New York team with a, you know, let's say you didn't have Jalen Brunson, but De'Aaron Fox was their best player, or Dylan Harper was their best player, or somebody that didn't really have a lot of gravitas around, that was just a really talented guy, I think the ratings would have been different. But Jalen Brunson brought people to it. You would say people like to talk and watch Wemby? 100%. More people like to watch Jalen Brunson because that's what he brings, is that enjoyment quality. Just, I like watching him play, and everything about him, from his underdog status to how he carries himself, that's a guy I really like to watch play.
0: Yeah, it's a story. Like we're talking about with the NHL and the Stanley Cup final ratings and trying to find those peripheral fans or tangentially related to the sporting universe that maybe through a book series, a TV show, that door opens. We've talked about it with soccer and Lasso, and Wrexham and other things for years. But for the NBA, the more you saw of Jalen Brunson, certainly for sports fans, he's also a guy, you know, if you still hold that sanctity, we did the whole thing, you know, talking about Sorsby and everything with going to the supplemental draft instead of continuing the college fight. But Brunson is a guy that was a multi-year star in college buckets. We don't get a lot of those, right? It's a Wemby straight from Europe. A lot of guys coming straight from overseas, or guys that are one and done. You don't get that identity, that history, that formation. And I think the Knicks, for some folks, they gravitate to it because it is a collection of guys that busted their ass together for years at the collegiate level. The video of Jalen Brunson that gets into the supercut, right, where he's standing there and he finds out about the Josh Hart trade. Like, you would have thought he won the lottery right there.
1: For real? For real? And the guy shows him the phone for real, and he runs away. Like me when they won the championship, yes. And I'm running down the street screaming. He starts running away screaming. They got Josh Hart.
0: But, like, he's staring at the phone for a second. It sinks in. Like, you could see it go through the first layer of his brain into the second, and he starts moving like a little kid. Like, hey, reunited feels so good. And all of that, all of the different talking points. The blank Wemby is even endearing because, well, Wemby lost a lot of his juice. At least short term. We'll see how long that is. Again, 22-year-old guy on a big stage, didn't handle it great, might be excoriated and eviscerated perhaps a bit much, but we'll see how he responds and comes back in the fall. But for Jalen Brunson, it's an easy story to root on, right? Cracking jokes at his guys' expenses while they're on all of these talk shows and doing the early part of the banquet circuit. Can't wait to see what they do for the parade. But at least short term, I don't know. As they, Cat and those guys were talking about during the series, talking about hope, talking about unity and the city coming together. Jalen Brunson's the guy that's the glue to all of it. And again, at 6'2", he's a giant to me. But on an NBA court, looks like one of us, little fire plug guy. With a big head.
1: And I'll tell you this. I'm so happy. I can't tell you how there's times during the day I'll just go, oh my God, we won the title. Oh my God, the Knicks. I watched the Knicks win the title.
0: Really?
1: I still can't believe it. It just hits me like for a split second. And I can't believe it. Even though I, you know, having front row seats to the whole thing. I don't care that they're have the fourth greatest odds to win the title next year, which, oh, what disrespect to the champions. Now, Giannis's destination has a lot to do with that, and books want to make sure they have their bets hedged. They don't want to, you know, the Celtics to go off at 12-1, then get Giannis and suddenly, oh, wow, man, they should have been at 4-1 or 3-1. But I mean this. If the Knicks go 17-65 next year, I don't care. I really don't care because they won a legendary championship that I'm going to think about probably every day forever. Like that's how big a deal this was. This is worth 5 championships of just about any other team. Again, yeah, I'd love to, of course I want to make the playoffs and go far, and they have a really good team and they have the flexibility because Brunson took less money. Again, Brunson, but like if something happens, they went 17-65 next year, I'd be like, yeah, okay. I don't care because look at what they did. This is such a big deal. I really don't care. If they did that, I would think no less. I would be no less of a fan. It really doesn't matter. I mean, I'd love to see them to win. And, you know, I know already people want to turn the page, think about next year. No, no, no. I'm going to think about this for a long time. Again, as long as it's not, hey, they went 8-74 and broke the record for most losses in a season. Yeah. Okay. But 17-65. Sure. If that, I mean, it's not going to, but if that happened, I really wouldn't care. I'm telling you the truth. I really wouldn't.
0: So before we go to Steve for the final time, I'm going to close the loop by quoting Jalen Brunson back at you as one of his many interviews he's done since winning the title. He got a quasi apology and kind of meandering from Stephen A. Smith, you know, oh, I doubted you and all of that stuff. You know, I won't talk about that again and whatever. And Jalen Brunson just deadpanned, we'll see about that. You saying, hey, I'll be okay with 17-65.
1: Nah,
0: you'll also be in the throes of a jet season. So, yeah, we'll see about that.
1: Nah, I'll just go back. I'll just put my OG jersey on and think about the tip in. I'll just do that, man. That's all I'll do. Time now to find out what's trending in the wide world of sports with someone who's been called the OG Anunoby of Fox Sports Radio. You put a camera on him early in the morning, he's not going to say a lot either. It's Steve DeSager.
2: Oh, I thought it because it was my game-winning tip-in that you clearly have not mentioned yet on this show.
1: Sorry.
2: By the way, this year's NBA Finals drew the largest audience of any pro sports final series of the last decade since the Cubs World Series. There is the late-night World Cup game going on FS1. They're coming out of a hydration break right now. They're through 74 minutes. Austria and Jordan tied 1-1. Now,
1: yes! Jordan is tied at 1 apiece.
2: I could be able to get through this at any of the 3 games when Jordan plays. I could see where this is going. It was
1: a spectacular move by Jordan to tie it at 1.
2: It was 1-0 Austria, where it is tomorrow morning, by the way, for these two countries. So, you know, not prime time for anybody. It was a 1-0 lead for Austria at the half. And then Jordan came back in the 50th minute on FS1.
3: Potential danger here. Ali on 1!
2: And 1-1 is the score right now as they're at 75 minutes in this game. Earlier, yes. Go ahead, Marv.
1: Timeout, Austria. They want to talk it over. An offensive onslaught from Jordan has tied this game.
2: Well, they did get the timeout just now, and they did talk it over because they just had a goal on video review removed from the scoreboard due to a handball right in front of goal.
1: Matt Gukas wants a timeout. He wants to talk it over.
2: Yeah, this does not go back to the Billy Cunningham era, by the way. The Marv impressions, right? It's only NBC era.
1: Yeah, this is NBC era, Marv Albert. Yeah,
2: we've
1: got
2: the czar of the Telestrator coming up on the show. Oh, that's a good reference for radio, by the way.
1: Austria losing a goal. Not exactly what Austria had in mind.
0: Well, I'll tell you, Marv, you can see it right here where he moves his...
2: The game before this was in Kansas City. Algeria actually had more possession, but Argentina shut them out 3-0. Three goals for Lionel Messi. Norway over Iraq 4-1. Erling Haaland, two goals in the first half. And France's superstar Kylian Mbappe, two goals in the second half. And a 3-1 victory over Senegal in New Jersey. Attendance over 80,000 today. Wednesday's four games include England's opener against Croatia, 4 p.m. Eastern time on Fox TV. Austria has just scored. 76 minutes in, 2-1, Austria over Jordan. Upgrade your FIFA World Cup.
1: Timeout, Jordan. He wants to talk it over.
2: How soon is this show over? 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A reminder, the U.S. doesn't play until Friday, the day game in Seattle against Australia. Tunisia hired a new coach, Hervé Renard, ex-coach of Morocco and Saudi Arabia. Tunisia's former coach was just fired after the first game. Canada's captain, Alphonso Davies, is questionable. He's been limited at practice.
1: Timeout, Tunisia. They want a new head coach.
0: That's never happened in the game.
2: Boy, did they talk it over.
0: In the tournament, yeah.
2: Neymar of Brazil practiced on the side in New Jersey. He's been out for a month with a calf injury. Saints defensive end. Dare I get to the story?
0: Oh, no. No.
2: Cam Jordan re-signed to play one season.
1: Jordan returning once again. Yes.
0: He said, I'm back.
2: That's right. And then he said, final season. And then my family, we'll talk it over. He turns 37 next month. Pro day for quarterback Brendan Sorsby is due to be July 10th in Texas. He has officially applied for the NFL supplemental draft. And in the NHL, Vegas talked it over. And interim coach Don Tortorella will not be back. Dodgers played a game that took an hour 52. Shohei Ohtani with a homer in the 6th, 1-0 final against Tampa Bay. Wednesday afternoon, Ohtani will pitch but not DH. Seattle got Cal Raleigh back, 2-run single in the 7th, 3-1 over Baltimore. Randy Arozarena goes on the IL. Angels and Pittsburgh each won. Houston with 3 in the 8th beat Detroit 4-2. Back to you.
1: Thank you, Steve. Timeout, Steve DeSager. He wants to go home.
2: I'd like to talk it over.
1: Coming up next, speaking of the World Cup, hey, you want a great bit to talk to your friends about tomorrow when it comes to the World Cup and why the U.S. looks better than just about anybody? We'll give you something a little bit different coming up next right here. 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
1: 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We get a goal before Ben Maller gets on the air, we'll let you know. But look, we've talked a lot tonight. No reason to not get excited and go crazy and think anything is possible for the United States. They have played as well as anybody in this tournament through the first week, right? After tomorrow, everybody's playing their first game. Yes, Germany looked great. United States looked better. All right. Argentina looked great. United States looked better. There's no reason not to be incredibly excited. And you're seeing the good teams struggle. Spain struggled. Brazil struggled. Mm-hmm. A lot of teams we expect to be the big contenders are struggling just to get a draw. And one of the reasons that we're seeing it isn't so much about the talent on the pitch as it's about the World Cup being here in the United States, right? Now, when you see stories like, oh, you know, people traveling from the United States internationally is down the last few years. And I read a lot of stuff about that. Oh, people aren't traveling internationally like they used to. And I remember reading an article about it not too long ago. And somebody said, listen, I think what people have to understand is that take into account that when we travel, United States, anywhere we go outside of our country is an incredibly large hassle, right? Like we have to travel 6 hours by plane and we're still in our own country. The United States is huge. So just think about for a second where, okay, so, oh, we're not traveling. Yeah, because every time we travel, we lose a day going, and on the way coming back, we're wiped because of jet lag. Now, when you think about it in terms of the World Cup, normally, where's the World Cup? Well, when it's in Europe, guess what? Half the teams are already there. So they don't have to worry about getting used to the weather, the time change, any of it. When it's in South America, guess what? Half the teams are there because they don't have to worry about taking part in any sort of time change or anything. When it's in Africa, it's there. You know, a lot of teams are there. The United States is the only place where the entire world has to come and play here and play in our time zone and get used to our weather where there's hydration breaks because it's so hot. It's a thing to come here because it's not like everywhere else where, hey, you can travel and flying from Italy. I mean, bad example because they're not in the World Cup, but like from Italy to London is a 2.5 hour flight, right? Flying from Los Angeles to Seattle is a 2.5 hour flight. Like just think about that. So now you see a lot of these teams that are starting out slow because they have to come here and get used to all of these things and they're starting out slow and they're not. Look, the United States, we didn't have to worry about it. We started out like gangbusters, right? Look at Messi, right? He plays here. Hey, how's a guy who's 48 years old and soccer legend with a hat trick in his first game? Guess what? Doesn't have to use to the time change because he's here, right? He plays soccer. He's played soccer here for the last couple of years. So there is something to that when the whole world having to come here is a big thing.
0: Yeah, acclimation to a process, right? We talked about it. Argentina was the first team to come in off the grid at the end of May, but giving yourself a week to 10 days, doing your training processes, getting through. And I don't know that teams were able to necessarily ascertain how easily they'd be able to move about, right? We talk about visa issues and you know, been some discussions there, but a lot of it just going straight to the training process and getting yourself acclimated to the heat. Now, cynics will just say it's full on just cash and advertising. I think we can be rational people and say there's a bit of both going on in terms of keeping these guys healthy so they can finish the job. But in the interim, we've gotten a great first week and the United States attacking as they did. Hope is a beautiful thing.
1: Exit Out About a Fresca, Exit Swollen Dome, the Jason Smith Show with my best friend Mike Harmon. Still 2-1, Oshie with the lead over Jordan coming up to the 89th minute. Be more on this coming up with What's Trending and more. For Mike, I'm Jason. My buddy Ben Maller is next. This is Fox. Next, yo.
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11: Argentina's Lionel Messi scored 3 goals in a 3-0 opening win against Algeria in the World Cup game in Kansas City. In New England, Norway 4-1 over Iraq. 2 goals in the first half from Norway's superstar Erling Haaland. And France's star Kylian Mbappe with 2 second-half goals in a victory over Senegal 3-1 in New Jersey in front of over 80,000 fans. Saints defensive end Cam Jordan re-signed to play one final season. In the NHL, Vegas interim coach John Tortorella will not be back. The WNBA's lone game went to Indiana 113-91 over Toronto. Caitlin Clark, 21 points, 14 assists. The Dodgers beat Tampa Bay 1-0 on a Shohei Ohtani homer in the sixth. Houston scored 3 in the bottom of the eighth to beat Detroit 4-2. The Twins were up 10-0 in the fourth and won at Texas 12-2. Yankees 12-2 over the White Sox. I'm Steve DeSager.
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32: Reporting to duty, welcome in the beginning of another night of the Ben Mallard Show. 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I think I'm going to just guess. Coop didn't give me the mentions. 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So that makes the Green Bay Gobbler happy, possibly E-Dog from Long Island and Uncle Mo in Jersey. They're all very, very happy. So our lead this hour, to begin the festivities, we start out with a follow-up to a story we talked about in a previous episode of this show. We go to Dallas, where Cowboys wide receiver George Pickens He showed up to work. Isn't that exciting? Yeah. People don't talk about it when you show up to your job? Okay. They didn't really talk about it when I show up to my job either. But there he was, Pickens attending the mandatory, as he said he would, mandatory minicamp in beautiful Frisco, Texas. Jerry World. It's right up there with Disneyland and Magic Mountain, the big amusement parks.
0: I love those.
32: That's, it's a lot of fun. So they got roller coasters and twirly things and all that, and they've got a lot of fried foods. It's great. He had skipped the voluntary OTA. So if you didn't follow this story, perhaps you didn't hear about it. We know that Pickens initially was not real pleased with the franchise tag. Well, now he's singing a much different song. He expressed that he's perfectly fine with playing out the 2026 NFL season under the franchise tag. He's going to have to somehow make do, and I don't really know how he's going to do it. These tough economic times, $27.3 million fully guaranteed, and he claimed, of course, he's focused on football first, something that's never been said about George Pickens, that he's focused on football first. Pickens used the time-tested deflection that he's going to let his agent worry about that. I guess we have some audio just to prove I'm not making this up. Here's George Pickens of the Dallas Cowboys, the franchise player for America's team, commenting on his situation.
1: When I just think about the team, the run we could have had, you know, certain stuff just being in place and could make something bigger, I kind of think about that and take that into a part of a decision to make.
32: Okay. It was a lot of nothing. That, you know what that was? A fluffernutter. That's what that was. There was some marshmallow and some peanut butter. That's a fluffernutter. Yeah. Oh, there's more fluffernutter? Oh, give me more. Give me more.
1: Because the game going to be the game. The money is kind of tagged to it. You guys' job. Tagged to it. Office job. You just kind of want to do your job at the best ability.
32: Yeah. Well, he really didn't say anything. Yeah, that's like drinking soda or something. There's not, just some pop. There's not a lot in there. Yeah. I'm the same way. Like when my contract comes up and I negotiate, I don't do this for the money. Why would I do this for the money? Take care of itself, you know? Come on, everyone's well paid, unless they're not. My God. Now, Brian Schottenheimer, who's the puppet coach there for the Dallas Cowboys, he, of course, waxed poetic about Pickens and his commitment to the team and the Super Bowl goal, which is really funny. The Cowboys are still selling that Super Bowl goal after all these years. You'd think they'd move on to something else, but they're not. And Shoddy noted that Pickens has been golfing. Okay, well, that's great. He's golfing. Must be nice. People that golf are either retired or don't really work that hard. If you work hard, you don't generally have a chance to golf. And if you do have a chance to golf, your body is so worn out by the hard labor, you don't feel like golfing. That's generally how that works. So anyway, we'll see what happens here. But Pickens, claims he's not going to hold out. Of course, he doesn't really have an option to hold out. He signed the contract. He will be a full participant when they get to beautiful Oxnard, California, just north of the Fox Sports Radio studio compound here in Sherman Oaks, just a few miles up the road there. A decent drive. And that's where they begin training camp. So that is a good jumping off point. Let us discuss the question. Do you believe George Pickens? We know what he said, and we played a little bit of it. Do you believe George Pickens is perfectly fine? He's good with the Dallas Cowboys franchise tag. So I've got Trickle Down, Gatorade, and Sherlock Holmes. What up, Holmes? And we'll combine all of these things together. We're going to avoid the third rail, my man. Avoid the third rail. All right, we're going to avoid the third rail. So A, to answer the question, is George Pickens perfectly fine with the situation? Do we believe him? Fat chance. Big fat chance. He's pleased with the tag. Like some people are pleased and they claim they want to pay more taxes. Yeah, right. Right now Pickens is playing the role. He's a character. He's doing cosplay. He's playing the role of model employee of the month. He wants that parking space right in front of Jerry's World. Of course, it's just temporary. The cosplay will wear off. And the first bad game Pickens has, the first time he skips out on team meetings, and that will happen. We'll see how that goes. He's good with the franchise tag the same way people are really happy about going to get a root canal. You're like, wow, man, this is great. I'm going to get a root canal today. Deep down, he knows that this offseason was the golden opportunity. to get that big contract. And despite the performance that he had on the field, there were still some questions. And I agree with the Cowboys not paying George Pickens. But when you look at the situation and the reason you would say that he's got a right to be upset, George Pickens, financially, because if you look at it, the reason he was able to play the way he did last year was because of injury. CeeDee Lamb, and he had injury. He was out, and he got hurt. And so Pickens moved from supporting actor to the headliner. However, unless lightning strikes the same tree twice, back to back and branch to branch, those numbers are headed down, down, down, down, down. It's just the way it is. All right, welcome to trickle-down football economics. That if the guy ahead of you stays healthy, that means you get fewer targets, which means you get fewer catches and fewer yards, and the stats are less, and then that means fewer dollars, and that's how that works. So the Pro Football Reference page for George Pickens, that Pro Football Reference page is about to go from the penthouse suite to the economy seating. Good luck on that. Good luck on that. And again, everyone's happy for the most part in June. It's hard not to be happy in the month of June. And just send me a text. Let me know when we're into like October if things are still good. Yeah, because happiness is generally, if you're a receiver, directly related to how many catches and yards you have, touchdowns, and how many commas you have. You got a lot of commas, 27 million. That'd be the greatest thing in the world financially if I got it or you got it. And so he should be happy. I'm skeptical. I am skeptical. And this feels like a we'll cross that bridge when we get to it situation where it's going to pop up. Now, we stay in Texas. We now go to the court system in Texas where Kansas City Chiefs wide receiver Rashee Rice, the speed racer, Rashee Rice, who almost killed multiple people on the streets of Dallas. That was a little while back. Well, Rashee Rice, who does not follow any of the safety laws when driving, it would appear, or not most of them. So Rashee Rice was released from Dallas County Jail. He served 30 days for a probation violation situation. The sentence all stemming from Rice's involvement when he went speed racer. That was back in 2024. You might remember he was renting a high-end car and zoom, zoom around the streets of Dallas there and got into an accident and then just like left the car and walked off the highway and not my problem. You're hurt? Okay, call one of those billboard lawyers. Why not? Knocked yourself out. Now, he had pled guilty to related charges, Rashee Rice, including racing and causing bodily injury, which seems like a problem. The probation violation, the reason he was in jail was because he couldn't stay away from the weed, the marijuana. And he was hanging out with Mary Jane, and Mary Jane got him in trouble. And so that led to his booking for a 30-day stay at the Gray Bar Hotel, all expenses paid. Now, upon his release, here's the story. So Rashee Rice, I don't know if you saw this or not, even our blind listeners saw it. I think blind Emmett saw it and blind Seabass saw it. So Rashee Rice, he gets out of jail, and there's a couple of cameras in the waiting room at the Dallas County Jail. Like they knew, hey, he's going to get out. Let's get a shot of him walking out of the jail. We'll get an interview. That'll be good. Okay, solid, thank you. Okay, so how'd that go? So upon his release, Rice, the Chiefs wide receiver, he spotted the TV cameras and a bunch of dudes with iPhones, because that's the new paparazzo, the iPhone mob. And so he spotted these guys, these middle-aged dudes with the iPhones out, and one had a TV camera, and he saw them, and he thought about, hey, listen, I'm playing for the Chiefs. This is zone coverage. I zig here. I zag there. I get to the open field, and I'm gone. Touchdown, Rashee Rice. Yeah, that's kind of what he did, because... I'm going to try to describe it. So he sees the people trying to get video of him. He then zigs and zags. He then dashes, darts down the street into a waiting SUV and sped away. Zoom, zoom. Got out of it. Now, the video footage went viral on social media. And there were people grumbling, of course, complaining about the reporters chasing after Rashi Rice. Oh, this is the media. Oh, my God. This is poor Rashi Rice. Oh, boo. All right, question. Do you feel bad? Do you feel bad for wide receiver Rashi Rice, the Chiefs wide receiver, for having to dodge a gaggle of reporters leaving the Dallas jail? So anyone that believes that, and I'm skeptical how many people are real. As you know from listening to the show and my fifth hour podcast, it is the Matrix. It's a hall of mirrors, social media. So I'm not sure what's legit and not. And I think a lot of it's just bull crap. However, if you are in that minority of people that think this is not right, poor Rashi Rice, I give you stink eye. I'm giving you the stink eye is what I'm giving you. Rice did not dodge the media. He treated them like cones in a combine shuttle drill is what he did. And honestly, people painting Rice as the victim, like, what is that mindset? Like, you're not using a broad brush. You're using a roller brush is what you're doing. Jeez, bad boys, what you gonna do when the cameras chase you? How's that gonna go? So what we saw was the ultimate reverse perp walk. You know, it's like the police, they just in New York a lot. I don't do it everywhere, but like in New York, when somebody gets arrested of high profile, they parade them in front of the cameras into the precinct. It's a tradition going way back to the old days in New York. They do it in Boston and a few other places. This is like the reverse perp walk for Rashi Rice. Like he's coming out, same cameras, same chaos, same circus, just walking out instead of in. Of course, he ran. He didn't walk in this case. And he didn't exactly look bothered by it. He had, in fact, he looked like a guy who was loving it. He had a smile on his face, and it appeared he thought for a moment he was giving an audition tape to the people over at Gatorade for a commercial. He was auditioning for a Gatorade commercial, rocking that fish-eating grin. And he was like, oh, man, this is great. Like he was like signing autographs instead of leaving jail, and he was gonzo. And forget the whole debate we've had about turf versus grass. You've heard that debate, turf versus grass and all that. Fun debate. Rice was running a 4.4 on concrete sidewalks in Dallas. So that's pretty impressive, right? That's how the fields used to be in the 80s, kids, at the Veterans Stadium in Philadelphia and a few other places. They just had concrete. They put green carpet on top of the concrete, no padding, and that's how the boys played football back in the day, and that's why a lot of their brains are scrambled eggs right now. Yeah, so, you know, Andy Reid must have been watching that. Good old Big Red Andy Reid is getting his tux fitted for that big wedding between his tight end and that singing lady. Anyway, so Andy Reid, he didn't need a medical update because what he saw there, he watched Rashi Rice hit top speed on the streets of Dallas. And so he's ready for camp. That was his sign. Rashi Rice letting Andy Reid know and the boys in Kansas City that he's ready to go. All right, last word. To the draft we go. What? The draft was in April, you big dummy. Well, there's another draft coming up. Now, we know that Texas Tech quarterback Brendan Sorsby, the gambling man, Brendan Sorsby, is planning to enter the NFL supplemental draft. He's made that official, bypassing what would have been his final year of eligibility and his third different college, Cincinnati, Indiana. He was going to play at Texas Tech. The ongoing scuttlebutt, which is all about the big, my God, what's going on here with the gambling, the controversy, NCAA eligibility, lawsuits. There's talk that Texas Tech may end up having to leave the Big 12 as a result of all of this that happened, even though he's not going to play there. So Sorsby's old coach at Cincinnati, his old coach there, Scott Satterfield, said people from the NFL have already started reaching out to him about Sorsby. And so the coach at Cincinnati, his old college coach at Cincinnati, says he expects an NFL team to give Sorsby an opportunity despite the many bets that he made on football and his own team and against his own team and all of that. All right, so the question, NFL teams already making inquiries about the Texas Tech quarterback, Brendan Sorsby. Are you surprised? All right, so on this one, I just shrug my shoulders.
0: I just shrug my shoulders is what I do. You don't need to bring in Sherlock Holmes here to see that much of this reporting is being fed by the, it's like a plant from Camp Sorsby, the PR people there. Like, hey, listen, we got to make this seem like this guy's really popular. Why don't we get some dopey bloggers and some social media influencers? The easiest people to pay off are social media influencers. They will take money for anything. It's the easiest crowd. Imagine if they put actual, we have payola rules and laws that we have to follow because DJs in the 60s and 70s were getting paid to play records. Imagine if they did that with social media. It would kill the whole industry. If like you actually had to disclose legitimately who's paying you to say stuff. Oh my God. That would be the end. That would be, anyway, the point of all this is it just seems and it smells. Yeah, it smells like a plant. It smells like a plant to me. And if you believe that teams are scratching and clawing and trying to get information, desperately trying to figure out how to draft this guy, I've got a nice bridge in Brooklyn that we can put your name on. You can change the name. We'll just call you. This is classic pre-draft, even for the supplemental draft, myth-making. You inflate the narrative and hope that somebody bites. That someone believes the bullshoy that you're serving up. And let's be real. Do I doubt that there is no interest? No, there's obviously some level of interest, but it's insurance is what it is. I think of it like insurance, where the NFL kicks every single tire. They go to tire rack. They kick every tire. Then they go to the parking lot. They kick the tire, even the ball tires. They kick them. And this is nothing more than your basic due diligence dressed up in a tux and pretending it is a gala is what it is. Now, and nobody's fighting for the gambling man. Like, well, we'll see, you know, take a flyer on him, maybe. You know, who cares about a sixth-round draft pick or something like that? Of course, if you were Sorsby, you'd rather not get drafted and then just pick the team you want to go to, and then that's it. And they're just doing their homework. They're making sure that he's not totally radioactive, Sorsby. It is the Ben Maller Show, and we'll open up the phone lines right now. 877-99 on Fox. That's 877-996-6369. Also on the X Machine at Ben Maller. That's at Ben Maller. The life and times of LeBron. Have there been new developments? I know you're very concerned about where LeBron. That's right, Maggie. Little Maggie. She's all grown up. She's a mom now. But that's okay. That's what happens. It's called life. We'll get to that. And we will do it next. However, it is the A Block. And what hour is it? Let's find out.
2: Number one.
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1: I know, right, Bill?
0: Unbelievable. So our music director, Lorena, knows what middle-aged men want to hear on Overnight Talk Radio. Clearly. It is I, Bill Miller. You are locked in. Those of you on the podcast, people don't hear the music, right? They don't know there's any music playing.
1: I feel
0: playing.
1: So bad for them.
0: Yeah. You're not missing anything. Hey, we're here 5 nights a week, and if you want to be part of the live show, and take advantage of live talk radio. Yeah, it's live. We're doing live. At 877-99 on Fox. Now, you don't have to call in. We have plenty of content. We don't need to take a single call. And many of you think we shouldn't take any calls because the calls are terrible. We're gluttons for punishment. We still take calls. 877-996-6369. Or if you just want to hide out and you're at work and you can't be on hold. And
2: that's ass.

0: Still be part of the show on X at Ben Maller. It's free.
1: Hey, Ben, how you doing?
0: Oh, hi, Anthony. Yeah. That's Anthony in Louisiana. Call up in a little bit. Yeah. Anyway, you can be part of the show on X at Ben Maller. Lorena is here. She's in a good mood because it's the night we do the Queen of Hearts, which will be coming up later
2: we
0: on.
2: We just love love.
0: You can say hello to Lorena, FSR Tech Queen, or send a question in hashtag Queen of Hearts. That'll be an hour three. You won't be listening by then, but that'll be an hour three.
2: And you could be.
0: No chance. Kuba Loop, a Bronco fan. That's a Bronco fan. And unlike the Broncos, Coop was not arrested again. So there is that. Anyway, back to it. All right, we roll on as we begin with a hodgepodge of football-related conversation here. And Ferg Dog says, I don't know about you, Ben, but I've got World Cup fever. I've watched more soccer the last few days than I have my entire life, at least 5 minutes.
2: I have a very serious question.
0: Yes, Lorena. Lorena has a question. Go ahead, Lorena. Yes?
2: How are we supposed to sleep and watch the games?
0: Great point. Well, you could watch the games and sleep. Now, the thing, I'm watching Team USA, and that's, I'll watch those games on Fox. I don't know that I'm really that invested in, like, Argentina or some of these other matches. Like, I've been watching baseball. Am I not supposed to say that? Am I supposed to lie?
2: I think that's illegal right now.
0: I'm supposed to lie and say that I'm only watching soccer.
2: Okay. It's only FIFA right now. But.
0: Let's edit that out. We'll do that. Why don't we do that from the top? All right. So
2: I'm dumping it.
0: I'm only watching soccer. That's all I am watching is soccer and nothing else. Nothing else. That is it. No, that was not believable.
2: That was great.
0: No, but I'm getting messages. Like, I got some friends, like, really into this. And they're, like, messaging me in the middle of these random matches. Like, did you see that? I'm like, I don't know what to write back. I'm like, well, I wasn't watching. I don't know. Not a Burner writes in and says, I feel like the Cowboys have just enough this year to win their division. What are the Maller odds on this being the year to bet on Jerry's team? And we'll always bet against, you know, you say bet on black or whatever. You go to Vegas, bet against Jerry Jones team. You'll win money every year. You'll win.
2: That's
0: gobs,
2: rude,
0: gobs
2: Ben.
0: And gobs. Doc Dan writes, and speaking of rude, he says, I could see the Vikings drafting Brendan Sorsby. Why not add potentially another problem at the position? It's good at it. Good way to approach it. You've got the little fella in Alligator Arms Murray, and then he can't play. He's a gamer who pretends to occasionally play football. And then you've got J.J. McCarthy, who just seems to be a college quarterback who for some reason was drafted into the into the NFL with like a first-round pick. It didn't really make a lot of sense. He didn't throw the ball much in college, didn't play that much in terms of making throws. Michigan won not necessarily because of him. And it's wild. Wild and crazy. All right, it is the Ben Maller Show. I mentioned LeBron because we're all fascinated by the life and times of LeBron. There was a developing LeBron story. Yeah, I know you're very concerned about that. LeBron now likely to decide on free agency before July. Oh, my God. No? That doesn't get you tingly? No? Okay. It is. This is our June 17th show. It's still late June 16th, so that would mean do the calendar on that, and you say, okay, well, it's June 17th, and that means by it's 30 days in the month of June. So July 1st is. Let's see here. We got to get through today. 1, 2, 3, 4, 5, 6, 7, 8, 9, 10, 11, 12, 13, 14 days. 2 weeks. 2 weeks, and then LeBron's going to decide where he's going to play. So exciting. No. And, oh, wait a minute.
2: I just can't wait.
0: Yeah, right. Lakers and LeBron James actively negotiating. Little birdie chirping. Lakers and LeBron actively negotiating. What's that conversation like? Yeah. Now, my favorite part of the reporting is the insider Gestapo saying, well, the Lakers have to present a compelling plan to keep LeBron at a reasonable salary. I'm sure that's the case. Was LeBron going to run off and play with Golden State and have the over-the-hill gang there by the bay and find out? They can all live on Alcatraz Island and a little tent out there and live there and take the boat across to play the games, and it'd be wonderful. Be nice views of the skyline of San Francisco, and that'll be fun. So. It is the Ben Maller Show. Let's go to the phones. And we'll say hello to Mark, the full name guy, who is up first in the leadoff chair. We'll bump him to the top of the show. Hello, Mark, the full name guy. Welcome.
1: Take the A-Train, Ben Maller, right to Madison Square Garden.
0: Hey, Mark, I thought you were never calling the show again. What happened?
1: No, I thought I'd just annoy you just for the heck of it.
0: I'm surprised you were able to call up. Shouldn't you be on your way to New York to go to the parade and have your Nick onesie on and all that? What are you doing here? You're slumming with us.
1: Unless I want to impersonate someone that can walk. I just had surgery on my ankle.
0: Oh, you did?
1: Friday,
0: okay.
1: 12th,
0: how did that go?
1: Lucky me. I don't know what you to say.
0: Well, I'm asking you a question.
1: I'm on my hands now.
0: How long are you on the injured list for?
1: Oh, months, bro.
0: Months, bro. All right. So you can't.
1: Achilles tendon repair. Ooh. And fusion of the ankle.
0: That sounds really, really nice. That's
1: snap, crackle, pop. Just you wait, mister.
0: Well, if I'm lucky and I live long enough, I'll have everything.
1: Mark is so sensitive when I say snap, crackle, pop. You know, it never used to bother me except that I knew you were wishing for injuries.
0: I'm not wishing for injuries. Injuries happen, whether I wish for them or not. They happen.
1: Well, that's true. They do happen. They,
0: exactly. Because humans are fallible. They break. That's the beauty of humans.
1: Oh, yeah, they break, and they actually can be repaired. If you're lucky, you may never be as good as you were, but at least you can still be good.
0: Yeah, I mean, you just have to figure, you know, everything's relative, right?
1: Probably will be walking again. Oh, maybe by Thanksgiving. Second surgery, it may not be till after the New Year's 27.
0: So you have to have another operation, though. You know,
1: I have to have surgery on the other leg. Left knee needs to be replaced.
0: Oh, man.
1: So I'm doing a balancing act on an arthritic left knee.
2: Do you like surgery?
1: Oh, I just love it. How did you know?
0: Well, you really do get some good sleep. You get some good sleep, don't you? You get a little good sleep.
1: You know me so well.
2: And it comes with a lot of rest, you know, like afterwards.
0: Yeah.
1: The part about watching movies, you know, like all day long. Well, even that can get a little tired, but it's not that terrible.
0: There's only so many movies one can watch. And now you have plenty of time.
1: I don't know about that. I have not watched a lot of movies until I got the internet.
0: Oh, okay. You didn't have
1: I got catching up to do.
0: All right. Well, you seem to be in a pretty good mood by your standards, so that's a good thing.
1: Oh, yeah. I'm just so happy on all these drugs they're not giving me. Ha, ha, ha.
0: Why are they? Are there,
1: you know, I've already been through the small amount of painkillers, and I'm not really in a lot of pain. As long as I don't try to put any weight on my right leg, my foot there.
0: Yeah. Are you on crutches?
1: I'm okay.
0: You're on crutch?
1: I'm actually using a wheelchair, a manual wheelchair.
0: Oh, okay. All right.
1: My own here, Ben Maller. Oh, in a few weeks, I'll have some help with chores.
0: Yeah?
1: I may have one of those. It does not look like a New York sanitation worker strike, thank God. And I will be able to take the trash out myself and do all the.
0: All right. Well, that's very exciting. We'd like to alert all the affiliates. Mark, the full name guy, will be able to take the trash out.
1: It's so great. I just wish everyone could have surgery.
0: Well, I've had a couple, and I'll have more to look forward to. So I can't wait.
1: Well, here's to surgery.
0: Yes, may we all have many surgeries to keep our doctors happy and employed. Yes,
1: that's right. Got to keep the doctors happy.
0: Yes,
1: I don't want them to kill them.
0: Exactly. Right. All right. Well, Mark, you're in a good mood. I'm sure. Nick...
1: I just wanted to mention Ben Maller. That you were celebrating that Knicks championship and of the NBA.
0: Well, as you as I've tried to tell you, I've tried to tell you, I've tried to tell you, Mark, the full name guy, that I do the show. Whoever wins, I have the show to do. Whether the team I like wins or the team I don't like wins, I still have the show to do. So it doesn't really matter to me who wins. It's more fun if certain teams win. It's more enjoyable to me, but it doesn't really matter. I have a tie. Whether nobody wins, no games, I come in and do the show anyway.
1: Did you not enjoy seeing a team play hard and win games coming from behind two or three times to win games? You did enjoy that, didn't you?
0: Well, I enjoyed the Spurs playing like choking. The Spurs playing like choking dogs, giving the opportunity for the Knicks.
1: Rather than watching choking dogs just get pounded into non-existence. Yeah.
0: Yes. All right, Mark. You're very talkative today. There's other people that would like to talk. You're bogarting the time, and it's a bad job by you. We hope you feel better, though, and now you have a lot of time to listen to our show, so that's a good thing, right?
1: What's that?
0: You have a lot of time to listen. You can't go anywhere. You're a captive audience. You can listen.
1: That's true, Ben Maller. That is very true. That is upsetting to me, Ben Maller, that I cannot walk. Okay.
0: I'm sorry you can't. I had nothing to do with it. I did not kick you in the ankle. I did not kick you in the leg at all. I have nothing
2: Happy
0: to do.
2: Healing.
0: Yeah. Okay. Thank you. There's a very angry. Now he's getting angry. See, he worked himself into a lather. Is what. The beauty of a Mark the Full Name Guy phone call right there. That's it right there. The beauty of a Mark the Full Name Name Guy.
3: Settle down.
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4: Who?
0: To average 15 or more points per game on 50, 40, 90% shooting. 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Again, Karl Anthony Towns of the Knickerbockers and me are the only NBA champions to average 15 or more points per game in the playoffs on 50% field goal shooting, 40% three-point shooting or better, and 90% foul shooting. Who am I? That's the question. The answer, we'll get to it, and we will do it next.
4: Who?
0: However, it is the B block, and let's see, what hour is it?
5: Number one.
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0: It is the Ben Maller Show as we continue on chopping down these overnight hours. The red eye flight, not quite at our cruising altitude yet. We're here to the wee hours of the morning. We thank you for being part of the show. And this show is saved in the podcast format every day. So if you can't hang out with us all night, you really definitely don't want to miss anything, because that would suck. And you might hear something really funny from Jed Who Fled or Hollering James or who knows who. So keep listening. Marcel in Brooklyn. Dick in Dayton. All the characters that call in the show. So that's on the podcast. Also, the Fifth Hour podcast, which is available every weekend, Friday, Saturday, and Sunday. So check that out as well, and it'll make you very happy. Very, very happy with that Fifth Hour podcast, unless you're not. And then that sucks. Sucks for you. Back to it. Now, back to it we go. Time now for the payoff on the Who Am I game. This is where we pretend to be somebody else. Thus, we call it the Who Am I game. And
1: who?
0: We go to Pro Bouncy Ball, where the Knicks' Carl Anthony Towns and me are the only NBA champions to average 15 or more points per game in the playoffs on 50-40-90 shooting, meaning 50% from the floor, 40% or better from the three-point line, and 90% or better from the foul line. That is the question, and answer? And Eloy from Compton says it's two-time NBA champion and forever Laker legend Slava Medvedenko. Yeah, well, he is right. I remember I was there the night they retired Slava Medvedenko's number, and it was really just a great night, the contributions, because there is a rule. If you play more than seven games for the Lakers, they retire your number. It's really kind of sweet that they do that. It's very, very polite and nice. Rob going with Doyle Brunson. No relation to Jalen Brunson. Are you sure about that, Rob? They look very similar. Doyle Brunson and Jalen Brunson, very, very similar. Chuck the Condor from Alf the Alien Opiner. There's me and Chuck hanging out together at the Clipper News Conference. What else do we have? Danielle Marshall, misspelled by Eek in Roseville, Minnesota. Pele, have you heard of this guy? He's incredible, from Ferg Dog, sudden soccer fan. Cal Raleigh, he's back, from Robbie the Mariner fan. And who else do we have? Paige Dan Scrooge is going with Black Luster Soldier. Is that an anime character?
2: Never heard of him.
0: I don't know. I might have made that. Yeah, I mean, that's what he said. I don't know. Blame him. That's Scrooge. He's in the younger demo. What do we have? Page down. That would be the Camel Cake from Not a Burner. Yeah. I got a cake here years ago, Lorena. And I said, I want a camel, because Adrian Peterson, he's a football player, and at his birthday party, he had a camel at his birthday party. And
2: like, he wanted a camel as a gift.
0: Well, he had a camel. People could take camel rides, and so I got the Camel Cake. It was a really beautiful cake.
2: Did you get to ride a camel ever in your life?
0: I didn't sit on the camel because it was a cake. And no, I don't think I've ridden elephants when I was a kid.
2: I've ridden a camel. It's very lumpy.
0: I've been around camels, and they smell. I remember they smell a lot.
2: Yeah.
0: And they chew, and it's, yeah. Everyone chews. Bud Black of the Toronto Giants, from Mr. Nice Guy. Oh, that's a good error card. Samaki Walker from Shane in Des Moines. Kendrick Lamar, who's 39 today, from Late Night Drug Tester.
2: He's old. What?
0: Yeah, old fart. Rudy's going with Kevin Hart as his answer. Scotty Barnes, face of NBA. Scotty Barnes from Analog Al. That's his answer. Mark, the full name guy from Malaprop. Very funny. Mark Eaton, guessed by Josh. What say you, Lorena?
2: Kylian Mbappe.
0: It's an interesting name that somebody told you. No, it's Larry Bird. Larry Bird is the word. The Bird, back in 86. Larry Bird. 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
17: Argentina's Lionel Messi scored 3 goals in a 3-0 win over Algeria in their World Cup opener. Norway superstar Erling Haaland had 2 goals in the first half. His team beat Iraq 4-1. And France woke up at halftime and defeated Senegal 3-1. Kylian Mbappe with 2 goals. American star Christian Pulisic is called day-to-day with his calf injury. The U.S. doesn't play till Friday, a day game in Seattle against Australia. In the NHL, Vegas interim coach John Tortorella will not be back. The Dodgers won their home game against Tampa Bay 1-0 on Shohei Ohtani's homer in the sixth. The game took 1:52. Ohtani will pitch Wednesday, but not DH. The Angels' Mike Trout had a homer, 3 RBIs, in a 7-0 win at Arizona. The late-night game had the Pirates holding on 6-5 at the A's. Houston, with 3 in the eighth, beat Detroit 4-2. Yankees 12-2 over the White Sox. I'm Steve DeSager.
18: Big Ben Maller.
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0: out. Well, not out, out, but out. Welcome in the beginning of another hour of the Ben Maller Show. We are in the air everywhere as we huddle up and have a piece of the Mythstick biscuit, coast to coast, border to border, and beyond, on the vast and noisily powerful microphones of FSR emanating live from the huddle. As we said, we huddle together, guaranteed human, from the world famous Fox Sports Radio studios, where Mikey Cano, don't you know, reminds us this hour made possible in part by our friends at Tire Rack. 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Did you know? 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You know, I took a whiz with Beckham back in the day when he was playing.
1: Oh, that's fun.
0: And it used to be called Staples Center. I was at a Laker game, and I went to the commode in the Chick Hearn press room, and Beckham came in. And it's when Beckham goes to the bathroom, he's got a security guard while he's, you know, taking the whiz. It's really, really awkward. The only other person I've seen do that is Stephen A. Smith. I had a security guard while he was at the Coliseum during the glory days of USC football. His security guard closed the bathroom down when Stephen A. took the whiz there. So that's a fun fact, by the way. That's an early fun fact this hour.
2: Ben Maller fun fact.
0: 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From Rochester and Monkey Biz Doug, he's in South Korea. They both said they can't get enough of Fox One. I said, you know why you can't get enough of Fox One?
1: Why?
0: Because you have World Cup fever. That's why. The excitement of the FIFA World Cup is now streaming live. We're doing live on Fox One, the official English streaming platform to catch every unforgettable moment. 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Download Fox One and experience the FIFA World Cup live. I know Andrew in Bakersfield desperately wants you to do that. So our lead this hour is from baseball. We'll get back to the commercials in a minute. But our lead this hour, I kid because I care. The show's popular. What do you want me to do? I mean, stop listening. They'll have no commercials. All right. So we go to Los Angeles, where Kyle Tucker is off to a rough start for the Dodgers, who won a 1-0 game against the Tampa Bay Rays in a random Tuesday night at the Ravine. I love when the broadcasters get excited because the game was less than 2 hours. The people that paid money likely wanted the game to go longer, but the broadcasters have orgasms when these games go under 2 hours. Anyway, it was like the shortest Dodger game since the early 90s, like 92 or something like that. Anyway, so if you didn't see the Kyle Tucker story, we talked about this in a previous episode of the show. He has not only been a baseball player, he's been lousy. Now, if you're polite, you'll say he's inconsistent. He's on pace for 13 home runs and 87 RBIs, which is not exactly what you were hoping for when he got the big contract. Now, when asked about his pathetic performance for the Doyers so far this year, he dabbled, Kyle Tucker, in some self-deprecating humor, a little self-deprecation. So if you didn't hear what he said, perhaps not. Kyle Tucker, he spoke about the lack of consistency, the need for consistency, and noting that even good at-bats don't mean much if you can't sustain that over the long season. He said, quote, it can work for one at-bat or two at-bats or something, but just got to make it consistent, just got to try and come back and do that every single time. So he said, and there were some other quotes, but that's a good jumping off point. So let us discuss the question, where are you at on the Doyers outfielder Kyle Tucker using some, I'll say light self-deprecation in the humor department on his performance for the Dodgers? So I've got fingerprinted, squeaky floorboard, and flying elephant. And we will combine all of these things together, and we will say A, B, C, and 1, 2, 3. That's what we're going to do here. So number one. Honestly, we love it. And if I quit this job and decide to go into public relations, I will advise the people that take my counsel that the way to go is self-deprecation. There was a broadcaster in San Francisco years ago, Ralph Barbieri, I believe it was. He ended every broadcast by saying, angels fly because they take themselves lightly, which is a great quote, not his quote. He just stole it and used it because that's what we do in radio. We steal things and use it. And it's accurate. I believe that Tucker should have leaned into it more. Of course, it's easy to have self-deprecation when the money's guaranteed. If you know what I mean, you're not singing for your supper. Your supper's already paid for. It's like getting on the boat and it's an all-inclusive cruise. Well, everything's already paid for. You can be a pig. Oink, oink, oink, oink, oink, oink, oink, oink, oink. But listen, self-deprecating humor is it's at the very top of the humor pyramid. It is self-deprecating humor. It's the sports equivalent of a preemptive strike. And these guys are so full of themselves, these athletes, they don't know how to do it. Most of them are not good at it. And there's only been a few. The greatest would be Charles Barkley. He's fine goofing on himself, and he didn't have a problem with that and all that. But it is a preemptive strike when you use self-deprecating humor. And Kyle Tucker is doing the one thing that the struggling jock almost never does. And when you use self-deprecation, you get ahead of the criticism. And these guys are so obtuse, a lot of them, they don't understand that. And they never want to admit that they're bad and they're terrible and all that. Everyone sees it. So if you're willing to crack a few jokes about your own lousy play, then what you have done is you have de-escalated the opposition. You have taken away their ammunition is what you have done. And you have upset the mob that is carrying the pitchforks and the torches, because what you have done is you say, okay, I suck. Well, if they say you suck, you've already said you suck. So whoop-de-damn-do. And believe me, the mob is restless. And the Dodgers paid a premium. They thought they were getting a Kentucky Derby-winning thoroughbred. And what they have gotten is a three-legged mule. That is what they have gotten, who is pulling a produce cart with three legs. In fact, Mark, the full name guy who's in a wheelchair right now, is able to move more than the mule that the Dodgers got named Kyle Tucker. At this point, based on just his performance on the field, Kyle Tucker deserves to be fingerprinted and booked on grand larceny charges against the Dodgers payroll and impersonating a good all-star level baseball player. And if you look at the deal, he signed the highest, Kyle Tucker signed the highest average AAV, average annual value deal in baseball, and is currently, if you look at his performance and how he has played, he is delivering the McDonald's dollar menu back in the day production. And that's what he's doing. If contracts were based on current production, Tucker would be getting paid with arcade tokens. Go play the skee ball. Here's some tokens. Okay, thank you. I'll go play the skee ball. Why not? And so the thing is, if you're going to be playing like a swamp donkey, if you're playing like a swamp donkey, at least be self-aware as a swamp donkey. And Tucker, he could have gone deeper into it. He gave a little self-deprecation, which we fully support. And again, he's got the guaranteed money. He can opt out if he wants. That would be funny. That would be really funny if he opted out, considering the way he's played. All right, now, page two, to the Bronx, the boogie down Bronx, where Aaron Judge is out and Giancarlo Stanton, all these guys always hurt for the Yankees. However, the Yankees they have a problem with Major League Baseball stepping in. Do you see this? No? All right, so the Yankees were given some guidance from the league office on utility man Jose Caballero. Good name, Jose Caballero. Not a good player, but a good name. So the pitch clock routine, if you've watched any of the Yankees while this guy's played, you've noticed over the last couple of weeks this has become problematic for other teams that play the New York Yankees. It has sparked controversy, which we love, and baseball does not. And particularly in a recent game against the Blue Jays, where Caballero was on the naughty list of Major League Baseball. So he apparently must appear alert and engaged. This is from Major League Baseball. He must appear alert and engaged with the pitcher by the time the pitch clock reaches 8 seconds. Are you keeping track of what I'm saying? Oh, so when the pitch clock gets down to 8 seconds, you've got to be engaged. All right. You got to be alert. You have to peer alert. And the deadline for a batter to acknowledge the pitcher is the 8 second mark. Now, Yankees manager Aaron Boone, who's got tenured employment in the Yankee dugout, Aaron Boone said Major League Baseball emphasized looking up with plenty of time to be visibly ready, as some might interpret looking down or late engagement as not being alert. So that was the memo from baseball, the guidance to clarify what alertness means. That's exciting. Again, the core is the 8 second deadline. Now, Caballero, he says, hey, listen, I'm following the rules. I'm not breaking the rules here. The batter has until 8 seconds on the clock to engage. And that's what he's doing. He just does all these gyrations and all this shtick. And he's got this whole thing. He's like a throwback. A bunch of players used to do that kind of crap back when I was a kid. And so he's a throwback to that. And he said that he still needs more clarification from baseball, Caballero. And he planned to talk. He was going to talk to the umpires about this and all. He refuses to give up control of the timing to the opposing pitcher. And so this story's not over yet. The question, right? Major League Baseball looking to put the squeeze play to stop the Yankees' Jose Caballero, his pitch clock shenanigans, his routine around the pitch clock. How does this land for you? So baseball in the past, it's a sport that has always rewarded the pest. Am I wrong on that? I don't believe I'm wrong on that. That's a sport that has always approved the player who is annoying. Like Jose Caballero just happens to be a modern shot clock, if you will, because that's kind of what it is, a pitch clock. The pitch clock era agitator. He's playing for the Yankees. And he can turn a 15-second timer into psychological warfare. It's a thriller. It is an absolute thriller. Major League Baseball created the pitch clock. That was Rob Manfred's baby. And Caballero created a loophole for the pitch clock. And he's the guy. Let me tell you who this guy is. Caballero's the guy who finds the one squeaky floorboard and then steps on it every single time. Every single time just to annoy you. It's classic gamesmanship. I'm fine with gamesmanship. It should be encouraged, not discouraged. you push the edges of the rule book to disrupt the pitcher and give yourself a competitive advantage without actually violating the letter of the law. Like, you know, people say, well, you were complaining about the cheating ass 1-1000, 2-1000 holes in Houston. And that is true because they broke the rules. They were using buzzers and trash cans and whistles and all that. That's not allowed. This is different. And if you don't understand that, that's a you problem. That's not my problem. That's a you problem. And so it's gamesmanship. He sees it as protecting his at bat, and the opposition and I guess some umpires are like, well, you're stalling. You're not following the rules the proper way. However, let's just be real for a second here. If pitchers are getting rattled by a little deliberate timing by a batter, that to me is not the rule is not the issue here. It's a mental toughness issue, and you've got a puddle on the mound is what you got, and that's the problem there. You know, puddle on the mound, and that would be the thing. So this is what mischief makers do, and Caballero would be that. For the Yankees, you know, the old line, you love him when he's on your team, you don't like him when he's on the team, on the other team. And I'm certainly not a Yankee fan. I'm not. However, that type of player, I want more of that. I want my team to have that type of player because that's the kind of player that gets under the skin of the others. And those that are weak-minded fall victim to this type of activity. And there's apparently a lot of pitchers in the American League that have issues in this department. And so baseball's looking to stop him. Of course they are, because people are complaining. And he's leaning into it. He's like, well, no, I'm not going to stop. And then, you know, everyone losing their minds. Oh, I can't believe this. All right, now, that being said, final point. We go to Milwaukee. We had a star-studded debut for the Brew Crew. Say what? The Brewers called up their 21-year-old shortstop, Cooper Pratt. Who? Cooper Pratt. From AAA Nashville, he made his Major League Baseball debut on Tuesday night, starting at shortstop, batting eighth, in a game the Brewers would win over the team named after a bridge, the Guardians. So Pratt had three at-bats. He went 0 for 3. He had at least one error when I was watching this game. Had a lot of family there. Unfortunately, I think he's from Mississippi, and they were there checking him out. But he went 0 for 3 with an error. Now, the reason this debut got attention is back in April, you might remember, the Brewers signed this guy sight unseen without any big league service time to an 8-year contract for $50 million. He won the Powerball with a club option a couple years after that. So, yeah, we're looking at, you know, extra $10 million based on performance on top of the $50 million contract. So the question on this one, real quick, what are the odds? What are the odds that Cooper Pratt becomes a superstar for the Brewers? Or even a star? Even a star. So based on the number one measurement device in all of overnight talk radio, the Maller Sportsbook odds. Based on the Maller Sportsbook odds, he has a 150 batting average. That's a 15% chance when it comes to being a star. And I'm talking legitimate star, true star in Major League Baseball, meeting multiple all-star games, starting all-star games, MVP-level seasons, top tier, the nerds call it war, wins above replacement, and all of that. So that means if my math is correct, my Maller math, and it's always correct, that means that there's an 85% chance that Cooper Pratt does not reach that upper tier and instead lands somewhere between solid regular and nice player who never becomes the face of anything. That is the overwhelming favorite. That's the overwhelming favorite here. The Brewers are paying an absolute premium. And this has become in vogue. They're paying a premium for a trip to Fantasyland, and they're riding Dumbo's flying elephant is what they're doing. Round and round and round. Then they're going to go to Peter Pan's thing over there. They're going to do that next. But they're $50 million. This is all in vogue now in baseball. A bunch of teams are doing it. They're like, oh, cost certainty. We're betting this guy's going to, we're going to bet a little, relatively speaking. Because if this guy turns out to be an all-star and as good as a, you know, face of the franchise guy, $50 million in that sport is peanuts. So they're betting $50 million that they're right, he's going to become good over the next 8 years. It's an analytical bet. is what it is. They didn't buy a star. What they did is they bought hope wholesale. Wholesale hope is what the Brew Crew bought. And baseball using this. Back in the old days, it was a situation they rewarded production. You had a big year, you got paid. Now you get paid on a projection. Some algorithm spits out that you're going to be good for the next 7 or 8 years. Let's pay the guy. So you're rewarded not on what you actually do. And I'm always skeptical of these guys that take the big contracts and don't bet on themselves. Not that I wouldn't do the same thing. I'm just skeptical of the mindset and how motivated they're going to be throughout their career, because they've already gotten the forever money with proper investment. You never have to work again. And so this is what happens when the nerds have taken over, hostile takeover by the nerds of baseball. They fall in love with projections. They forget about the reality that life gets in the way, right? You get older, you have family responsibilities, and you got relatives that start getting older. They drop dead. You got to deal with all that crap called life, and your performance often falls off, and they just don't factor that in to the equation. So do me a favor. Text me. I want you to text me. My friends in Wisconsin, my brother, he doesn't listen. He's in Appleton. Just send me a text there when this guy starts actually hitting and dominating Major League Baseball pitching. Let me know when that happens. Until then, he's got a chance to be average, and that's it. And it's just spreadsheet fiction. Well, this is not spreadsheet fiction. If you'd like to be part, 877-99 on Fox, 877-996-6369. If you'd like to be part of the program, they're calling it a, and by the way, on X, at Ben Maller, they're calling it a Foxy tribute. What would you call a Foxy tribute, and why does that get a mention on the powerful airways of Fox Sports Radio? You'll find out. We'll get to that, and we will do it next. However, it is the A Blockity Block. Is there a leprechaun in the building? Let's see
1: here. Number two.
0: He's writing his book right now. Is that going to be a New York Times bestseller?
3: Doubt it.
0: Probably not. I'll be in the book. He told me I'm in the book, though. So I'm going to be in the book. I always get every book that I'm in, I buy. There's a few people that have mentioned me in books over these. I always get the books.
3: Sign the book, Ben.
0: Well, I'm not. I didn't write the book. I'd like to write a book. I had a book deal lined up, and then it fell apart. So I don't know what's happening with that. I guess it's on ice right now. 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

0: Well, the Love Shack opens up next hour as it is the Queen of Hearts with Lorena. That'll be an hour, give or take.
1: I just love, love Bill.
0: Don't talk to me. But it's the Queen of Hearts, hashtag Queen of Hearts, which many of you are too stupid to spell. So spell check on every device you use these days. So help us out on that. That'll be coming up next hour. Questions, you can call in. Most of you don't have the balls to do that. So just hide behind your screen there and send a question in, hashtag Queen of Hearts for Lorena. You can send your calls in. All the lines are full, so we won't give out the number right now. And the number will be given out later because everything's full. Don't worry about calling in. However, on the X Machine, at Ben Maller, you can say hello to Lorena, FSR Tech Queen, and Coop, at a Bronco fan. Your comments can and will be used against you in the court of the Maller Militia. All right, back to it we go, and a Foxy tribute. What is that all about? We'll get to it coming up here in a minute. A Foxy tribute. That's right. Yeah, that's what I said. 904 Ray writes in. He says, I heard PCA was trying to get a rule that you shouldn't be allowed to get picked off first immediately after hitting for the cycle. I saw that the other night. Pete Crow Armstrong loves those Dodger fans, the Cubs guy, and he hit for the cycle. At Wrigley Field, went crazy, and then got picked off. Who goofed? I've got to know. Who goofed? King Rory writes in from Wisconsin. He says, Cooper Pratt's a better option than what the Brewers had at shortstop. Well, yeah, they had nothing at shortstop. And you don't know if he's a better option or not. He hasn't played. Anyway, don't you worry, King Rory says. Once this dude's hitting dingers and racking up the RBIs, I will keep you informed. I know you will, King Rory, and you will celebrate, and Stinky Cheese and all the boys in Wisconsin will be very happy. Fargo Pete, who's originally from SoCal. Oh, he's become fully blown Fargo. Like, he's been there a long time. I met Fargo Pete, the Maller meet and greet thing we did in Minnesota. He drove up. He says, hey, Ben, Kyle Tucker cannot be booked on grand larceny until the Dodgers actually have to pay him the money, which won't be until like 2040. Hey-oh, yeah. That sweet nectar of the gods, deferred money. Now, Monkey Biz Doug would like to alert us that he'll be leaving the active member department of the Maller Militia. He will no longer be an active duty foot soldier. He's selling out. He's moving back from South Korea to the East Coast. He'll be on Eastern Standard Time, and his interaction will be altered, which is his way of saying, screw you, I'm out. Kind of like Legally Blind Christopher sold out and moved to London and left us behind, left us in the dust. And he only calls occasionally. And that's what happens. We lose these good foot soldiers. Remember Autobahn Butch? Lived in Germany, called us up all the time there. Autobahn Butch sold out. Butch came back to the States, lives in California. He calls in twice a year. That's what happens. These dudes, they love the show, and then they get back to their regular lives, and they say, screw you, I'm out. Of course, also, the main reason that Autobahn Butch can't call the show anymore, he's given up his campaign for Ricky Waters into the Hall of Fame. He's already given that up. Late Night Drug Tester says, after today's World Cup games, are we going to get a standings update to see who's winning the World Cup pick'em? That's up to Koopaloop. I don't think we're doing standings updates, though, are we?
1: I was curious, but you guys said there's just too many games.
0: There's a lot of games to keep track of, and we determine whoever wins the World Cup will be declared the winner, isn't that? And whoever finishes the runner-up, whatever team's second, loses the championship game, will be the second-place team. Is that how we're going to do it?
2: Yeah, that's what we had decided, because, I mean, these early rounds, like, how do you score them? Like, when there's... tie.
0: Exactly. What do you do with a tie? There's no ties.
2: And then
0: ties.
2: And then we thought it would be kind of weird if, you know, somebody does well in the early rounds and then they end up winning the pick'em, even if like their team's not even in the final. That just wouldn't seem right.
0: That would be awkward. That would be awkward. All right. Let's see here. What else?
2: Nobody's been eliminated, right? Like you can't be eliminated yet.
0: I don't think so. Yeah. And this thing goes on until mid July.
2: Yeah.
0: So we've got,
2: it'll get exciting once we get into the, what do they call it? We're in the group stage right now, and then it's... Is it an
0: elimination round or something?
2: Yeah, exactly.
0: Like teams get eliminated. Yeah, that'll be more fun. We need some teams to be eliminated. Let's go to the phones. And eeny, meeny, miny, mo. Let's go to Trent, who's in Wichita. Hello, Trent. Welcome. You're on the Ben Maller Show. What's going on, Trent?
3: Oh, man, I just walked into the gas station.
0: Oh, really? It's always good in the middle of the night to walk to the gas station.
1: Yeah, I love that.
3: I didn't walk. I drove there.
0: No, you drove there. I thought you were walking to the... No, you drove to get... Are you getting gas or snacks?
3: No, I'm getting donuts, yeah.
0: Oh.
3: The donuts drop fresh.
0: They actually tell you the top donuts are not like Dunkin' Donuts or Krispy Kreme. No. Gas station donuts... At like 2:30 in the morning are the way to go.
1: You're wrong. That's disgusting.
3: They are. Quick
1: trip.
3: No
1: way.
3: Quick trip.
0: Any fresh donut is an amazing donut. If you've ever had a fresh donut, we did a show when I was doing local radio at the world's, well, I wasn't the largest one. It was the largest Winchell's west of the Mississippi in Southern California. I don't even know if it's still there. And so we did this remote and they were giving us donuts. It was like that Homer Simpson scene back in the day where he was on the assembly line and the donuts were coming right into his mouth, the fresh donuts. Oh my God. They're so fluffy and light and delicious. Oh, it's so good.
1: Okay, I'll give you a pass. Winchell's has good donuts.
2: All right.
1: I'm just saying. A gas station donut.
2: It's not a gas station donut. That's a donut.
1: Which one's the gas station donut place? Is it Winco?
0: Well, the greatest barbecue I've ever eaten is at an old gas station in Kansas City. Kansas City Joe's Barbecue. It's at a gas station. You can get gas and barbecue. What's your go-to donut, Trent?
3: Man, you got to get a chocolate bar, maple bar, and if they got the pink with the sprinkles.
0: That's the Homer Simpson donut. You got to go apple fritter and cinnamon roll. You got to get those.
3: Those aren't donuts.
2: Exactly, Trent.
0: Those are absolutely donuts. Don't believe the propaganda by Koopa Loop. Okay.
3: Yes.
0: So you don't believe an apple fritter is a donut?
2: Oh, no, so you use that one as an example because you know that a cinnamon roll isn't a donut.
0: I said apple fritter and I said cinnamon roll.
2: Yeah, but then when you tried to prove your point, you used apple fritter because you know a cinnamon roll. You can't argue that.
0: I have never been to a donut shop that doesn't have a cinnamon roll because it's a donut.
2: But they have bagels and coffee too. Are those donuts?
0: That's not the same thing.
3: Coffee isn't a donut.
0: This is advanced algebra, Coop. Okay, you understand? This is not plus minus.
2: No,
0: this is advanced algebra.
2: It's wrong.
0: It is not wrong. Trent, come on. Don't be on Coop's side. What's wrong with you, Trent?
3: I'm just telling you, man. Those aren't donuts.
0: They are donuts, Trent. Like you know what? You're a schmuck. You're a schmuck, Trent. That's what you are.
2: An apple fritter can be considered a donut. I will give that. A cinnamon roll, absolutely not.
0: A cinnamon roll is a donut.
2: No.
0: Donuts
2: are fried. Cinnamon roll is baked. It's a baked donut.
0: It's like an air fryer versus a fryer. It's both fried. It's the same thing.
3: I'm going to say no.
0: Well, Trent, you can say no all you want. You can be wrong. You can still say no. It's fine to be wrong. It's okay.
3: That's fine.
0: All right. Well, enjoy your donuts.
3: I wanted to weigh in on something on the finals, actual sports talk for a second.
0: Don't do sports. And what's wrong with you?
3: I don't know if I heard you saying this, but I did hear a bunch of the talking heads getting after it. And Dan Patrick this morning talking about I keep hearing about how the Spurs led for so many, like a percentage of the games and things like that. And that's not a very good stat to say, well, we were winning 82% of the games. That doesn't matter, does it?
0: Well, that stat, I'll tell you what that stat is. It's a yabbit stat. Yabbit, yabbit, yabbit, yabbit, yabbit, yabbit, yabbit, yabbit, yabbit, rabbit. It doesn't matter. The only thing that matters is what happens when the time runs out. That's all that matters. That's it. I haven't really made a big deal about that stat, but as other people have. Which to me is a more embarrassing thing for San Antonio. I would be more humiliated if I'm the Spurs. Thank you. Enjoy your donuts, Trent.
3: Hey, wait, one more.
0: Wow, come on. One more thing never works out.
3: Is that the weed man's brother who did a little bit better and actually went to school? And then he was like the first kid in the family to go to college, but he dropped out after a semester. And he'd made a little bit of money doing some shady stuff, and he's living comfortable, and Weed Man's just broke, and they don't talk anymore. Is that the story with that guy? And he made money off making the Roseanne song with his horn.
1: Does Does okay. he have a brother?
0: I don't know anything about Weedman's brother. I do know that Weedman was very successful in the 80s, had a TV show in New York, well, Public Access, if that counts, and had a cult following. He ran a toy store, and then apparently when there was a big Wall Street collapse, he had made some terrible investments and lost everything. Lost his entire life, became homeless, moved to Florida, and yeah, so... I mean, he was hanging out with the party people in New York and all that, living the life. And his kid, I think you're referring to his kid, Trent. His kid is very smart and went to like Georgetown, I believe Georgetown, and graduated and has got, a good job and all that. So you're conflating those things. Ferg Dog says Trent doesn't know a donut from his tuchus. He says the cinnamon roll. The cinnamon roll and apple fritters are classic donuts. That's absolutely correct.
2: Who is this, Ferg Dog?
0: That's Fergie.
2: Of course.
0: Official judge.
1: Get your knee pads, Ferg Dog.
0: Alf also says, I 100% stand with Ben Maller on this. Apple fritters and cinnamon rolls are pastries, not donuts. There you go. All right. I think I messed up the end of that, but you get the point. Yeah. So I was trying to get creative in this. I effed it up. All right. Well, you might have said something that I actually read. All right. It is the Ben Maller Show. Getting foxy with it. How about this? Some Knicks fans honoring De'Aaron Fox as he was the secret sauce for the Knicks to win the championship. His basketball malfeasance. So the Knicks fans have been buying Knicks jerseys with Fox's name on it to celebrate De'Aaron Fox. That's a good FU to De'Aaron Fox. Time now for the Insta Trivia. For the second time in big league history, the first pitcher in the majors to reach 10 wins, it's Aaron Ashby of the Brewers, did so while having all 10 come in relief. So it's Aaron Ashby of the Brewers and blank is the other. Again, second time in baseball history, the first pitcher in the majors to reach 10 wins did so while having all 10 come in relief. That's Aaron Ashby of the Brewers this year. Blank is the other. That's the Insta Trivia. The answer. We'll get to it. We'll do it next. However, it is the B Block. And what hour is it? Let's find out
3: right now. Number two.
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0: Bill Miller and you, it is the Ben Maller Show. As we press on through the overnight hours, you can be part of this show. 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Reminder, we're also on YouTube. It's at Ben Maller Show on YouTube. 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On YouTube, Maller Monologues, other features only available. The real P1s are on that YouTube. Back to it. Time now for the Insta Trivia, and we'll have Mallory third degree. For the second time in baseball history, the first pitcher in the majors to reach 10 wins did so while having all 10 come in relief. That would be somebody named Aaron Ashby of the Milwaukee Brewers. Blank is the other player to do it in baseball history. That's the question. What's the answer? Mediocre Kabuki says Jake the Snake Roberts. Who else do we have? Late Night Drug Tester says Venus Williams, you are, who is 46 today. King Rory going with Mr. Beast as his answer. Well, that's a good photo of Mr. Beast. What else do we have? Page now, Shane in Des Moines says one of the nicest guys I've ever met, Sebastian Telfair, is the answer. Andy in Lionel Lakes, Minnesota says one of those knuckleball pitchers. Is it Phil Niekro or Joe Niekro? I'm not going to say what you want me to say, Andy. What else do we have? Page down. Lionel Messi from Femi in Minnesota. Wrong. Oscar Pistorius. Yeah, he's out of jail, though, isn't he? From our friend, wonderful Rob in Minnesota. Ron Paranoski from Eek in Roseville, Minnesota. That's his answer. Sparky Lyle from Chip and the Q's. Page down. Hugh Hefner from Trucker Joe. You got to have a fall guy. Wilbur Wood from Johnny Q. Bartolo Colon from JT the Wingman. What say you, Lorena?
1: I'm going to say Mr. Bicep, Ben Stiller.
0: The great Ben Stiller. No, that is incorrect. It's somebody named Roy Face of the 1959 Pirates. He went 18-1 out of the Pirates bullpen. There you go. Here we go.
2: It's Maller.
0: How about that?
2: To the third degree. This is when Big Ben gets grilled.
0: Koobaloo.
3: Calvin Johnson said in an interview on Monday that it's only a matter of time until someone breaks his single-season receiving record. He said there's no doubt it'll happen when the NFL goes to 18 games. Ben, do you think it'll happen before then?
0: Yeah, we've come real close. Cooper Kupp came the closest to breaking Calvin Johnson's record with the Rams a couple years ago. Justin Jefferson had a monster year a few years ago with the Vikings. Yeah, I mean, I agree with him. I think it's inevitable it's going to be broken. But it is 17 games instead of 16. Next!
3: 49ers fullback Kyle Juszczyk said that the Niners are being overlooked, but he likes it that way, saying if people want to forget about us, that's fantastic. Ben, are the 49ers being overlooked as contenders?
0: No, they're not a real contender, so they're getting the attention they want. I will promise you, though, Koopaloop, should the Niners outperform expectations, the same Kyle Juszczyk will say, nobody thought we could do it! Nobody believed in us! That's my Kyle Juszczyk impersonation. Is that?
1: That was great.
3: I couldn't even tell it was you.
0: Thank you.
3: It was reported this week that the Celtics are, quote, running the risk of alienating Jaylen Brown by shopping him in trade talks.
0: God forbid.
3: If something doesn't materialize, Brown could ask for a trade himself.
0: Oh, no.
3: Ben, do you think it's going to come down to that?
0: All indicators are the Celtics are looking to trade anybody and everybody other than Jason Tatum. My moles in Boston, that's what they're talking about. They want to reshuffle everything. There's an ownership change coming to the Celtics, and which is taking place, kind of a slow transition there. So, yeah, I would be surprised if Jaylen Brown's on the Celtics next year. I'm concerned he might end up on my Clippers. He's not a bad player, but I don't know. He's got one hand, not two hands. Hey, how do we do, Koobaloo?
3: You pass this mission.
0: That is a win. Winner, winner, winner. Chicken dinner. Hi, it's Ben Maller. 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
12: Argentina's Lionel Messi scored 3 goals in a 3-0 opening win against Algeria in the World Cup game in Kansas City. In New England, Norway 4-1 over Iraq. 2 goals in the first half from Norway's superstar Erling Haaland. And France's star Kylian Mbappe with 2 second-half goals in a victory over Senegal 3-1 in New Jersey in front of over 80,000 fans. Saints defensive end Cam Jordan re-signed to play one final season. In the NHL, Vegas interim coach John Tortorella will not be back. The WNBA's lone game went to Indiana 113-91 over Toronto. Caitlin Clark, 21 points, 14 assists. The Dodgers beat Tampa Bay 1-0 on a Shohei Ohtani homer in the sixth. Houston scored 3 in the bottom of the eighth to beat Detroit 4-2. The Twins were up 10-0 in the fourth and won at Texas 12-2. Yankees 12-2 over the White Sox. I'm Steve DeSager.
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0: Betting on the wrong horse. Of course, of course, of course. Welcome in the beginning of another hour of the Ben Maller Show. We are in the air everywhere as we crowd around the Magic Radio Box, and we are twisting, winding, and gyrating coast to coast, border to border, and beyond on the vast and glaringly powerful 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Rod, the ambassador of Bakersfield, reminds us this hour made possible in part by our friends at Tire Rack. 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The way that tire buying should be. And Mark from Queens said, hey, where can I watch all those World Cup games? And I said, Mark, calm down. I'll tell you. 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If you had the Fox One app on your device, you could have watched Lionel Messi score his first career hat trick in the FIFA World Cup there as Argentina with the big dominating win over Algeria. And that was on. You could have seen that. And it's a bad job by you not having that. But Lionel Messi getting it done in a large way on the big stage. And then I got this other message, and I think it was Swamp Billy. Have you noticed Swamp Billy hasn't called since he bailed out on that boxing match with Blind Seabass? I've noticed. Well, he wanted you to know about gas. I wonder where he went. Where do you think he went? Back in the swamp? Swamp
1: He's
0: Billy?
1: Hiding.
0: Yeah, like he swam back into the swamp. Well, anyway, or walked back in and then started swimming. 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Now, Lorena has told me if I don't tell you about this, she's going to poke my eyes out. And I don't want my eyes to be poked out.
1: I'll do it
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0: Well, apparently we're not. 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What? Are you serious?
1: Oh, I'm sorry.
0: Come on, Lorena.
1: I'm sorry.
0: You're annoying the Russian kid. He's upset. The Scrooge is upset. What are you doing to me? Seriously. Shame on you. Mediocre Kabuki has had enough. Except he loves Home Depot.
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1: Woo!
0: All right. All right. That was a good shot. I almost hit the camera. I threw it right at the camera. I almost
1: Great
0: hit
1: job,
0: the camera.
1: Ben.
0: Thank you.
1: Great job.
0: Big hits on the YouTube on that. Big. All right. So our lead this hour, I forgot. What is our lead? Oh, that's right. Viva Las Vegas. Viva Las Vegas. So we go to Vegas. And the early reports indicating growing concern. I love that. Growing concern regarding the Raiders. Number one overall pick, Fernando Mendoza. And based on his early performance during the offseason program, the OTAs, things not looking so good there in Vegas. If you did not see this or hear about it, perhaps not. The chatter from the streets of Henderson, Nevada, the Raiders practice facility. That giant monstrosity in Henderson. So the word is that Mendoza is, quote, not where he needs to be and not where he was expected to be early on. He has been spotted at practice throwing behind receivers. His erratic throws stood out as a uh-oh situation. There were deflections and incompletions. Of course, incompletions happen. Generally, you look pretty good in practice. It's really hard not to look good in practice. And he hasn't looked good, Fernando Mendoza, in practice. There's been miscommunication. There's been some sacks because of the miscommunication. Things are not sounding good, is what we're hearing about the top pick in the draft. So that is a good jumping off point. Let us discuss the question. How do you react to the OTA struggles of Fernando Mendoza with the silver and black attack? So I've got Allen Wrench, rebranding, and Megatron. And we will combine all of these ingredients together, and we are going to make a pastrami sandwich is what we're going to make. Delicious pastrami with the proper bread, the right amount of mustard. Throw some onions in there, some other things. That's what we're going to do. So, first of all, number one, when you're the number one pick.
3: Number
0: what was that?
3: One.
0: Let's do it again. When you're the number one pick.
3: Number one.
0: All right. You're supposed to be turnkey. Is that a correct statement? I believe that is an accurate statement. Does anyone disagree? No one disagrees. All right. So we all agree when you're the top pick in the draft, you're turnkey. You plug them in and then you press play and you have some success. That's the way it is supposed to be. And yet out in Vegas, Fernando Mendoza is the antithesis of plug and play. He is not that. He is plug and pray for patience. That's what Fernando Mendoza is. And the kid showed up to OTAs and the Raiders all of a sudden like, wait a minute, we really do need an Allen wrench and a YouTube tutorial just to get him in the proper position, Mendoza. Things are not going well. Vegas, when you have the top pick, and the Raiders tank, they played Geno Smith. That's a sign you're not really into trying to win football when Geno Smith is your quarterback. If you don't believe me, ask the Jets. So Geno Smith is out there last year. They tanked away a season, embarrassed the legacy of the Raiders. They usually are just bad when they try. They were not trying last year, the Raiders. That was Tom Brady who orchestrated the tank to get the top pick. And then they draft a guy, Fernando Mendoza, and they're like, well, wait a minute here. And we're supposed to get a franchise quarterback. I'm supposed to be the franchise quarterback, and we in here, and it's like a developmental science fair project with Mendoza that he's completely undercooked at this point. What about all the success in Indiana? Okay. Not helping. He's so undercooked. How undercooked is he? You can hear the moo. You can still hear the moo. That's how undercooked he is. Mendoza is the absolute 180 degree opposite of ready to use out of the box. Ready to use out of the box. He is a work in progress, a developmental guy, which is being kind. Good luck, Godspeed to Clint Kubiak, the new coach of the Raiders, who has to figure things out. That was the hand-picked coach, the darling of coordinators, Clint Kubiak, got the Raiders job, and good luck on that. And the Raiders knew, some of the people the Raiders knew this, Mendoza was not ready, because they brought in Kirk Cousins as a bridge quarterback. Of course, he's not just a bridge quarterback, Kirk Cousins. No, no, no, no, no. He's a Hello Kitty Band-Aid at this point, holding together a rather leaky roof atop the Raider facility. They're trying to buy time for a shaky rookie who is, I'm not surprised. Like we talked about this in the lead up to the draft. Like, what are you doing? Like, this guy should not be the top pick in the draft. You're falling for the moment because he has all the accolades and all that. And if you base him on his ability, he's like a fourth round quarterback that the Raiders drafted at the very top. I know it's embarrassing. I know it's humiliating. We said it before, and already, you know, OTAs, that's what it looks like. Now, to be fair, training camp and preseason will be the next line of testing. And so just hold your breath. Do not expect a dramatic plot twist. Unlikely to happen. Secondly, we go to boxing. That's right, boxing, the sweet science. The Money Team, back on our radar. Haven't talked about this guy in a while because there's no reason to talk about him. He's retired. He's washed up. Floyd Mayweather has entered the sporting chatter. Do you see this? Floyd Mayweather facing not one but two felony charges. Two felony charges in Vegas related to a watch gone bad. So Mayweather purchased a watch. Not just any watch, it was a luxury watch for $200,000. This guy spent $200,000 on a watch, except apparently he spent nothing. Absolutely nothing. This goes back to December of 2024. Mayweather bought this luxury watch from a place called Gold and Beyond, we are told. I've never heard of it. I don't shop in those circles. That's what I read. It's a luxury resale store in Lost Wages, Nevada. And so Mayweather, so the store thought, paid $200,000 in a check that was drawn from a Wells Fargo account that, unfortunately for Mayweather, did not have $200,000 in the account.
1: Oof.
0: Hate when that happens. Man, that's a bummer. Now, prosecutors claim that Mayweather knew the check would not clear. He wrote it anyway, and that's not allowed. That's not allowed. So Mayweather, he did not appear at the Clark County Courthouse. There was a hearing on Monday. His attorney represented him. There is another hearing in September. It's scheduled in September. So here's the question. What is the word? What is the word for boxing legend Floyd Mayweather being accused of writing a bad check? What is the word? So my word is ramshackled. That is my word, ramshackle. Money Mayweather is supposed to be worth $500 million. However, you got to pay your bills still, right? We all know that. Yeah. Okay. Got to pay your bills. The reason the whole situation is so ramshackle, I'll tell you why. All right. This was in tennis, they would call it an unforced error. I was reading about this. The reason this whole situation is where we are is because of malfeasance by Floyd Mayweather. You see, the store he purchased the watch from, as we understand it, delayed filing a formal complaint with the authorities in Vegas. They allowed Floyd Mayweather ample time to make good on the payment. They said, listen, we understand these things happen. You wrote a bad check, but just give us our money and then we're good and we won't go to the cops. And they waited. Again, this happened in December of 2024, and they waited through January and February and March and April and all the other years. And then they waited some more into 2026 and nothing happened. They said, listen, Floyd, just make good on the payment and you won't have to worry about anything. We're good to go. Now, we assume they just didn't want to burn a valued customer, and Mayweather buys a lot of expensive things. I guess he pays for most of them. Maybe not. Who knows? So after a year, over a year, no response by Floyd Mayweather, no cash, they finally said, okay, we need our $200,000, and they went to the cops. And so Mayweather, he's set up now for a rebranding. A rebranding of Floyd Mayweather. No longer Money Mayweather. How about a new name? IOU Mayweather. Does that, no? IOU Mayweather? That doesn't work? The IOU team? No? Okay. We'll workshop that. We'll figure that out. We're going to workshop that. So you imagine this. You spend your whole life building this brand, this mythical brand, the Money Team, and one bounce check and you've put a stain all over that brand. Of course, this is not just one bad check. Things have not been going that great lately for the Money Team. If you look at some of the stories that have been in the tabloids recently, this is just the latest in a string of legal and financial issues for Floyd Mayweather. Just based on the tabloids, there's a reported tax debt. There's other lawsuits. And, of course, the recent court order to pay $1 million in back child support to one of his ballet dancers at his club there in Vegas. He gave her an 18-year contract, unrefundable 18-year contract. So things are not going particularly great there for Mayweather. And he's ready to blow this popsicle stand at this point. Now, final thought to the TV land. And I will be Benny Buzzkill, the voice of reason, not Benny Brightside, Benny Buzzkill. So the 2026 NBA Finals between the Knickerbockers and the Spurs averaged 20.6 million viewers on ABC and some other cable channel out of Bristol, Connecticut. This made it the most watched NBA Finals in 28 years. You got to go all the way back to 1998, the last time an NBA Finals did better. And that was the Chicago Bulls over the Utah Jazz. Believe it or not, kids, the Utah Jazz actually used to have good teams and make the playoffs and sometimes went to the finals. I know it's wild. That's back in the Bronze Age in the 90s. There was no social media in the 90s. Anyway, so that happened. 1998 finals. The Bulls won that series in six games. That was Michael Jordan's last in Chicago. They averaged 29 million viewers. Now, just over that on NBC. And there you go. At an 18.7 rating, 33 share, which is insane. So here's the question. I mentioned I'm Benny Buzzkill on this one. So are we getting the full story on the record-breaking NBA Finals television ratings? So obviously not. I am shaking my head no. And now, as the late, great Paul Harvey would say, for the rest of the story, the rest of the story, I've been chatting with my TV friends, which are better people because they're on television and they make more money. So these ratings are like a late night infomercial, but wait, there's more. Yeah, it's called inflation. Let me explain. So the numbers have been put through more Instagram filters than a Kardashian post at this point. Okay. Keep in mind, and I had a TV show for a couple years, show got canceled, whatever. Things happen. So if you look at television, cord cutting has given a nuclear bomb to TV. And yet we're supposed to believe somehow the NBA finals are magically delicious. And the most ratings they've had since 1998. Now, I know there's a lot of Nick propagandists in the media, and they're like, yeah, see? And they're spreading the gospel. They got their pants around their ankles. They're so excited about the TV ratings for the NBA Finals. I will be the voice of reason. And I've pointed this out in recent weeks, and I have to repeat it because you're not paying attention. So all of sports TV ratings, if you've noticed, are to the moon. Huge ratings. And it's like that great line from The Wolf of Wall Street. We're in Wolf of Wall Street territory. It's fugazi. It's fairy dust. It's not on the elemental, the chart. It's a Megatron special is what it is. It's a Megatron special, meaning it's a Transformer story. It's more than meets the eye. And it's a case where if you look at this, you say, well, on the surface, it's record ratings. Why don't we believe the propaganda arm of the NBA? However, underneath, as we said, it's more than meets the eye. That's the issue. The NBA Finals didn't suddenly become America's most watch event. Again, the math just got friendlier, as it did for baseball and football and everything. Nielsen, which keeps track of the ratings, they have this new thing they're called, I think it's called Big Data Mythology, which has been a booster shot to ratings across the board. Sports viewership, based on this new way they track the ratings, across the board, everything is up at least 10%. Rough, and sometimes more than that. Like the minimum seems to be 10%. Like the ratings all over the place went up 10%. You cannot compare the numbers to the 90s. There's also the fact that the finals have shifted from, you know, over the air TV, then they're back on over the air, but they were on, you know, cable some years, all that. So, it's kind of like comparing, the amount of horsepower on a Tesla to Secretariat. Well, Secretariat's the greatest racehorse of all time. However, a Tesla would beat Secretariat in a race. Jordan's 98 final drew 35.9 million viewers. So my point is we're not getting the full story. The game hasn't changed, just the calculators. And, if I ever meet with the TV people again, I'll say, listen, if you put the TV show on, our ratings will go up by 10% because everyone's ratings are going up by 10%. It is the Ben Maller Show. Of course, our problem was not the ratings. We actually had pretty good ratings on the show. The problem was the advertising game was not particularly great at that time. Anyway, 877-99 on Fox, 877-996-6369. Also on X at Ben Maller. And get your questions in. The Queen of Hearts with Lorena, that'll be coming up a little bit later this hour. And so we look forward to that. Also later this hour, it's a big hour on the show because later on as well, we will have a riveting edition of Too Much or Not Enough. Here's the Maller Riddle of the Day. Norway, that's a country, Lorena. Norway soccer fans have gone viral for doing the blank on escalators in Boston. Again, keep it clean. It's a family show. Norway soccer fans have gone viral for doing blank on the escalators in Boston. That is the Maller Riddle of the Day. The answer, we'll get to it, and we will do it next. However, it is the A Block. What hour is it? Let's find
3: number
0: out.
3: Number three.
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0: is the Ben Maller Show. A big hour of bits ahead. Everyone loves their bits. Too much or not enough. That'll be a few minutes away. Queen of Hearts with Lorena. And the Maller Riddle of the Day. You can follow the show on the X Machine at Ben Maller. I believe we need a contestant for Too Much or Not Enough. So if you want to play, call right now. 877-99 on Fox. On the X Machine, make sure to click that like button. We have the menu item on there. It's, many of you complain about Wayne in Duluth and Truck Stop Fungus. Moan about that. It's right there at the top. So click the like button, the heart button thing there on that post for a menu. That's an add-on item on X. You say hello to Lorena, FSR Tech Queen.
1: Hi, Bill.
0: And the host of Queen of Hearts coming up in a few minutes there. Hashtag Queen of Hearts. And Koopa Loop, a Bronco fan. That's a Bronco fan. Your comments can and will be used against you in the court of sports radio. Back to you. Well, first we pay off the Maller Riddle of the Day here.

0: is the Mahler riddle of the day. Norway soccer fans have gone viral for doing blank on escalators around Boston. And the answer we'll give you right now. Let's see. Does anyone know the answer? Sawman in Mississippi says doing the New Zealand haka dance. The Macarena from Eloy from Compton. Wow. King Rory in Wisconsin says they were singing John Cena's entrance song is what they were doing. Let's see here. Alf the Alien Opiner says the Batuzzi is the answer. Page down. The PP dance from Lady Sideburns, a fan favorite. The Harlem Shake from Late Night Drug Tester. Yes, the fans of Norway doing the Harlem Shake.
1: I remember that.
0: Yes. what else do we have? Let's see here. Ferg Dog says the Hick Adula is the answer. What else? Chance, I think he tried to say the Macarena, although he misspelled that. The Funky Funky from Donkey Sausage. They were doing the electric slide on the escalator from Andy in Lionel Lakes, Minnesota. JT, the wingman outside Knoxville, Tennessee, says the Wild Thing. They were doing the Wild Thing. The Funky Funky from Donkey Sausage. What else do we have? Inca Terror, jousting with alpacas. That's really funny, jousting with alpacas. What else? Page down, rowing a boat from Eek in Roseville, Minnesota. The Hokey Pokey.
2: That's alpaca. That's $25,000 yeah. Alpaca.
0: Fish kissing from Courtesy Flusher. Doing the Can't Touch This from Filler Up Phil.
3: Wrong.
0: Hammer Time. Can't Touch This. Macaroni, the Macaroni from Chance, the Nasty from Chip and the Q's, the Elf Splits from TMG. What else do we have? Timmy in Busco, Indiana says they were doing the butt ow, sexy, sexy. That's, there you go. You have to sing it. I'm not singing that, Tim. Come on. Professional broadcaster. Steelers Nasty says, he has something about, Floyd Mayweather. All right, that's enough. Do you have an answer, Lorraine? The Mahler riddle of the day. Norway soccer fans have gone viral for blank on the elevator. Doing blank on the elevator.
1: Doing the can-can.
0: The can-can. No. Well, Eek actually kind of got this right. They were doing the viral. They went viral doing the Viking row. So they were sitting. The escalator was going up, and they were rowing. Like they were rowing a boat.
1: Rowing a boat.
0: Yeah, it was really funny. It was really funny, yeah. So they're like sitting on the escalator as it was going up, and then very dangerous, by the way. Because if they had, like, soccer gear, they had the flags on and all that. That stuff gets stuck in the escalator.
1: People have died on the escalator getting stuck.
0: But people lose, like, limbs, and it's really bad. You get hair stuck.
1: Dangerous.
0: You can use your mouth.
1: Have you ever done the splits going up the escalators?
0: Oh, all the time. Back in the day, Lorena.
1: It hurts the back of your legs and your shin. But you know what?
0: Yeah?
1: It's pretty cool.
0: Is it cool? All right. Let's go to the phones. We'll say hello. Do we have anyone for the game? We don't. All right. Call if you want to play a game. 877-99 on Fox. Metaphor Kyle is there. Hello, Metaphor Kyle. Welcome.
4: What's up, Ben? Hey, really quick. If you ain't got nobody for the game, can I do it? I'll tell you my little story about yesterday, my blunder of a day yesterday. But if you ain't got nobody for the game, can I do it?
0: Well, I don't know if you say it like that. I mean, it seems like, you know, nobody for the game.
4: I want to do it. I want to.
0: All right, hold on a sec. Hold on a sec.
1: That's like saying if no one's going to marry you, I'll do it. Like,
0: yeah,
1: I don't want that. I want to be proposed to.
0: Yeah, come on, man. I want the full bubble bath. I want the flowers. I want the chocolates. I want everything. I want the mood lighting.
1: Scented candles.
0: Right? A little mood lighting. I want the googly eyes. I want to see the bedroom eyes. I don't just want, like, hey, listen, you're pathetic. Nobody likes you. I'll be your friend. I don't want that. I had that when I was in elementary school, and I'm traumatized. I'm middle-aged, and I'm traumatized from that. I don't want that again. Mike the Leprechaun. Hello, Mike the Leprechaun. Welcome.
5: Good morning. I also had the answer correct. The rowing up the Viking row.
0: Okay, you want a cookie? Would you like a cookie?
5: No. Oh, no. Give me a cookie for all my three picks yesterday worked out. Today I'm picking Portugal, England, and Colombia to beat the spread. So, yeah, it's not a list. Can I give a list of the people who said yesterday about tackling Marcel? Not a Barner, Justin in Cincinnati, Eek, J-Dog, E-Dog, Alf the Opiner, Mike the Leprechaun, oh, that's me, Seuss, Shane, the list goes on and on. Micah Decker, Ozzy Waz, Crazy Joe. So, yeah, these are all loyal soccer fans in the Boston Leprechaun Lodge.
0: Oh, they are. I didn't realize.
5: I forgot to mention late night drug tester, USA Sam supporter, and JT the wingman. Sorry.
0: Okay. You're doing list radio. We don't want list radio. Why would you do this radio? That's disrespectful to list radio.
1: You have Ben Maller's name tattooed on your arm. You should know list radio is against the law.
0: That's the highest honor you could give someone.
5: Lorena, I had a list of the songs, and he grabbed it out of my hand and tossed it.
0: I did not. That is incorrect. I did not do that. You're making that up.
5: Well, what did you do so?
0: I went on stage while you were doing the karaoke thing. You were singing, and I looked at you, and I looked at the crowd. I rolled my eyes and then got off the stage and went to the back and hung out with Alf the Alien Opiner and Danny DeVito and those guys. That's what I did.
5: Yeah. Okay.
0: All right, hold on a second. Let's just get to the game. Why not? Hit that. Metaphor wants to play.
3: Ben Maller game.
6: We've endured too many of these.
3: Is it too much or not enough?
7: Enough already.
0: Metaphor Kyle is in Viva Las Vegas, or at least somewhere in that area out in the desert. And are you ready, Kyle?
4: I is.
0: So the way the bit works, all the answers are too much or not enough. You have to get three right to win the game. You do that, we'll give you a golden ticket. If you don't do it, we will give you a different prize package. And in addition to that, you have an option of getting all questions right. If you get all the questions right, well, then you get something extra special. Two golden tickets. Question number one, James Wood. You know who that is?
4: The actor?
0: Baseball player.
8: James Woods.
0: James Wood of the Washington Nationals has 26 games with at least one walk and one run. Is that too much or not enough, Metaphor Kyle?
4: I'm going to go with not enough because I don't watch baseball, so I don't know enough, so not enough.
0: Is it not enough? That is correct. He has 31 such games. Only Ricky Henderson and Mel Ott had more before July 1st. Question number two, before the Knicks, there were 45 straight playoff appearances by baseball, NBA, NFL, and NHL teams from the New York City metro area that ended up without a title. Is that too much or not enough for the Big Apple professional sports scene?
4: That was way too much. New York suck.
0: You say, are you sure about that? You say way too much. All right, is he right? No,
8: I think you misunderstood. Okay.
0: I think you knew the right answer, but you gave the wrong answer. It's not enough. The Knicks championship broke a streak of 52 straight playoff appearances by New York.
4: Oh, yeah, I didn't understand the question then. I'll take the L on that one.
0: You'll have to talk to your professor. Question number three. There are 15 players in baseball with 50 or more runs batted in so far this season. Is that too much or not enough, Metaphor Kyle?
4: I'm going to go with the Hollerin' James approach. Two, not enough?
0: What?
1: He's
0: trying to get both. He's trying to get both.
4: I'm going to go with too much.
0: All right, let's find out. That is correct. There are only 10. Only 10. Good
1: Follow
0: job.
1: Your heart.
0: Question number four. This is for the win, Metaphor Kyle. Carl Anthony Towns. You know who that is?
4: Yeah, Cat.
0: Okay. Your buddy
4: scored 4 points in game six, the five, whatever it was.
0: Carl Anthony Towns had a plus minus of plus 200 during the 2026 postseason run for the Knickerbockers. Is that too much or not enough?
4: That's way too much.
0: You sure about that?
4: Yeah. I'm gonna say yeah.
0: So you're saying not enough is the answer. Or no, you're saying too much is the answer. Too much, right? Yeah.
4: Yeah, too much
0: is
4: the answer.
0: Is he right? No, it's not enough.
4: Wrong.
0: He had a plus-minus of plus 258, the highest in a single playoff run in NBA history. That only goes back to 97 when they started keeping track of that. Question number five. This is it for the win or the loss,
4: right,
0: Kyle.
4: Let's go.
0: Don't choke. There are four rookies this baseball season.
4: Dang it.
0: With 65-plus hits. And you don't have to know. Just the answer is 50-50. All right, so there are four rookies this baseball season with 65 or more hits and 10 or more home runs this season. Is that too much or not enough for the win, Metaphor Kyle?
4: That sounds like a real stat, so I'm going to go with not enough.
0: You sure about that?
4: I am.
0: Okay, let's find out. Now you're wrong. I tried to help you. You didn't listen. You know what? You try to help guy out. He doesn't listen to you. too much. There's only two that have been able to do it, and that's Sal Stewart of the Reds and some guy named J.J. Weatherholt of the Cardinals. Well, you didn't win, Kyle, but we have a nice parting gift, a lifetime supply of nothing. So if you want nothing, think of the Ben Maller Show. Contact us. We'll send you nothing. So you'll get nothing, and then a round trip to nowhere. So if you want to go nowhere, you can go nowhere. In fact, we'll take everyone in your family. We'll go nowhere. We'll send them nowhere, okay?
4: Hey, listen. Can you hear me?
0: No, I can't, because I got to go. Thank you. We have the Queen of Hearts with Lorena. We'll get to that, and we will do it next. However, it is the B block. What hour is it?
7: Number three.
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0: That's the rumor. I hope you guys are having love and luck in your love life. Love in your luck life.
1: Easy,
0: I don't know.
1: Easy for you.
0: Or not.
1: Yeah. All right. Are you ready for questions?
0: Yes.
1: All right. This is very exciting here. We have actual questions from actual listeners. JT the Wingman writes in. He says, if the man grills the food for dinner, is it fair to assume that the woman should be the dish, do the dishes after dinner?
0: Well, I do like the tit-for-tat mentality on that. But usually the female's also making side dishes and doing other things, too. I like the group activity all around, even grilling together. Like, let me get you a beer while you're grilling. You know, it can all be a group activity.
1: Well, I am the dishwasher at the Maller Mansion. It is a... I also cook a lot.
0: Do you have a washing machine, too?
1: Well, it's called the dishwasher. Well, mine's broken right now. There's more on that. It was fixed, and then it broke again, so it's a bit of a problem.
0: So you're doing manual hand washing
1: right now. Yes, which is really a pain
0: in the
1: ass.
0: Now, do you do it because you're more meticulous and you like it done a certain way?
1: Yes, yes. The reason I did it is because my wife used to do the dishes, and then I one time looked in the dishwasher, and at the bottom there were pieces of spaghetti and peas and macaroni, and it made me disgusted. So I was like, all right, I better do that. And I did.
0: Yeah. I'll do it.
1: Yeah, I don't want that. So yeah, I wash everything off. Let's see, what else do we have? Lady Sideburns writes in, says, what are some good safe words for playtime? That's Lady Sideburns.
0: Oh. Ooh, safe words are fun and a great way to communicate. You know, it could be anything.
1: Yeah.
0: Nothing too simple, though. It can't be like, oh, I love it. Like, it can't be something like that, right? It has to be something that you wouldn't hear normally.
1: Yeah, yeah, it can't be something that you might say.
0: Right, so you would never say kumquat when you're going to, you know. Kumquat could be fun.
1: Vegetables, yes. We love our vegetables. Yes, all right. Let's say hello to James in Tacoma on the phones. It's the Queen of Hearts. Say hello to Lorena, James.
2: Hello.
0: Hi, James. What kind of love question you got?
2: Well, question is, in next week, Seattle is having their annual naked bike ride.
0: Oh, fun.
2: And my doctor told me I need to exercise more. My question is, I weigh 310 pounds. So do you think me riding a bike new would be a great exercise for me?
0: I mean, yeah, get out there.
1: I wouldn't want to be the bike seat.
0: Yeah.
1: You might want to get one of those wide...
0: When was the last time you rode a bike?
2: I don't even have a bike right now. If I can borrow one. And plus, I'm also 57 years old.
1: Oh, yeah. Well, I'd be perfect. You'd be the star of the show there. 57-year-old, 300-pound naked man.
0: I think you should get
1: a
0: mini bike. One of those miniature bikes.
1: Even better. Get a tricycle.
0: Yeah. Or a unicycle.
1: Right. And think of the women that'll be all over you there, James.
0: I love that idea.
1: Women love 300-pound men on tricycles.
0: Make the most of it.
1: All right. Thank you, James. There you go. Enjoy your naked bike ride. Andrew is in Bakersfield. Hello, Andrew.
3: Hey, Ben, a cinnamon roll is a dang donut.
1: All right. Ferg Dog says, that's not what he called about. How can I get my girl to shut up about Love Island while I'm trying to watch the beautiful game soccer?
0: Put a donut in her mouth.
1: Hello.
0: What kind of question is that?
1: Yeah. Well, there's a joke there.
0: Is there a joke? Skip over the joke.
1: Why not?
0: I love a good donut.
1: Did I do the one from Rob in the 3-2-1? Rob wrote in. He says, if you start courting a mate and you find out that her favorite team is your team's main rival, is it a bad idea to move forward?
0: I've gotten this question before, and I like the rivalry in that relationship, but I do see a lot of girls jump ship and join their men's team, so, you know.
1: They sell out.
0: Yeah.
1: Late Night Drug Tester quickly says, is it bad taste to have the newly married woman Zendaya on my hall pass list?
0: No, keep her right there. That's where she should be.
1: That's where she belongs, right there?
0: She'd be on my list, too.
1: Really? Oh, interesting. That'll be next week. Hi, it's Ben Maller. 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
22: And here's
13: what you need to know.
21: Argentina's Lionel Messi scored 3 goals in a 3-0 win over Algeria in their World Cup opener. Norway's superstar Erling Haaland had 2 goals in the first half. His team beat Iraq 4-1. And France woke up at halftime and defeated Senegal 3-1. Kylian Mbappe with 2 goals. American star Christian Pulisic is called day-to-day with his calf injury. The U.S. doesn't play till Friday, a day game in Seattle against Australia. In the NHL, Vegas interim coach John Tortorella will not be back. The Dodgers won their home game against Tampa Bay 1-0 on Shohei Ohtani's homer in the sixth. The game took an hour 52. Ohtani will pitch Wednesday, but not DH. The Angels' Mike Trout had a homer 3 RBIs in a 7-0 win at Arizona. The late-night game had the Pirates holding on 6-5 at the A's. Houston with 3 in the 8th beat Detroit 4-2. Yankees 12-2 over the White Sox. I'm Steve DeSager.
22: Okay, let's get started.
23: Ben Maller saying this.
1: Now it blows.
23: Saying that.
1: Genetic phone booth.
23: And
1: Billy Crystal.
24: They held a webinar
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1: Not going anywhere. No, no, no, no, no. Welcome in. I don't even know what that is. Welcome in the beginning of another hour of the Ben Maller Show. We are in the air everywhere as we congregate a fine oiled machine, not a wobbler. It may seem like a wobbler. It's not a wobbler. Coast to coast, border to border, and beyond on the vast and dashingly powerful microphones of FSR emanating live.
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1: 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And but wait, there's more. The excitement of the FIFA World Cup is now streaming live. We'll do it live on Fox One, the official.
27: Do it live.
1: Not the impersonator, not the bogus one. This matters. 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Everyone's talking about this. Fox One brings the action straight to your screen so you never miss a goal. 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Not dead, very much alive.
27: Do
1: very much alive. All right, very good there. And I believe there was some room for some bowl or no? We don't need any bowl. We're good on the bowl. We need bowl.
0: No, I do need another.
1: We need bowl. I'm told we need bowl. Rob the Goatman wants bowl, and so does Overnight Joe. 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All right. And now, Lorena says, listen, because she got a message. I didn't get this. Lady Sideburns had sent a message. And then Hoosier Bill gave the atomic elbow, that schmuck Hoosier Bill. And he said, Ben, we need Home Depot. 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And at the World Cup, we had Norway take apart Iraq 4-1 in group play as this is going on right now. France tearing up Senegal 3-1. Is that proper verbiage in soccer, 3-1? That feels like a blowout.
0: I don't speak soccer.
1: You don't speak soccer? All right. Well, okay. And Austria. Taking down Jordan, but not Michael Jordan, the country Jordan, 3-1. Austria with the win there. Some of the events, and of course you had Argentina, don't mess with Messi, as he had the hat trick there in the World Cup. Some of the great moments. All right, we good? Yes, everything good? All right, we'll get back to the commercials in a moment. We now pause for the Maller monologue. So our lead this hour from the Fox Box that rocks, baby, Terry Bradshaw. Surprisingly popping up on my radar, and I do have a bit of a history of good old Terry Bradshaw, and he popped up, and this has been making the rounds, the pinball machine of hot takes. So Bradshaw says he's not going to retire, ever, never. You're not getting rid of Terry Bradshaw. Did you hear about this? Perhaps not. So the Hall of Fame quarterback and longtime NFL on Fox studio analyst, Terry Bradshaw, 30-plus years at Fox doing NFL in the studio. He recently said that retirement is not an option. He said, retirement, quote, is not something that I mean. I may not be with Fox, he said. That would be their call, not mine. But, he said, I would still be speaking. But if not doing that, I will still work the Bourbon Trail. Oh, that sounds like fun, the Bourbon Trail. All right, so this, of course, outraged some of social media, saying, oh, my God, Bradshaw, he should retire. Jimmy Johnson retired. Why is Terry Bradshaw not retiring? It's not right. It's not fair. We need Terry to go. He's too old. We hate old people because we're the internet. We can't stand old people. That old thing. They're demanding that Terry Bradshaw retire. He's 77. Holy crap on a cracker bat, man. You're too old to watch football if you're 77, said the kiddos. Man. Anyway, all right, so that is a good jumping off point. Let us discuss the question. Terry Bradshaw saying that Fox, essentially he said Fox is going to have to fire him. He's not retiring from the NFL pregame festivities there. How does this land with you? So I've got the dog, PBS and Stealth Operation. And we will combine all of these things together and we're going to make a hoagie. A gabagool hoagie is what we're going to make. And we're going to wash that down with a nice big pint of the Baba Ganoush. I know it's hard to drink Baba Ganoush because it's got the eggplant and all that in it, but just bear with me. We'll make it kind of a light version of Baba Ganoush, and we'll drink the Baba Ganoush. All right, to lead off, though, Terry Bradshaw, what he just said this week, he's making the rounds. I should get him on my podcast. I can track him down. Terry's been promoting some alcohol. He's not buying a commercial here, so we're not promoting it. Although if he does the podcast, I guess I'll give him a pop on that. Anyway, Bradshaw's been making the circuit, doing some shows and whatnot. And this is the most on-brand thing ever for Terry Bradshaw. He loves the weekly Giggle Fest way too much to walk away. And I get it. Bradshaw is basically squatting on the NFL on Fox every Sunday during the fall and the winter time. And at this point, he's the ultimate court jester. He really is, who absolutely refuses to leave the castle, and I'm there for it. I support Terry Bradshaw. Over the years, Terry has made it an art form. The way he does highlights, often butchering names, and it's become his superpower, and it's very entertaining. He's the only analyst, Terry Bradshaw, in America, who treats the multi-billion dollar monstrosity that is the National Football League like a county fair talent show. And he's living the ultimate American dream, Terry. A lot of the kiddos don't even know he played in the NFL because he played back in the Bronze Age. Like, what? He played the blonde bomber, Terry Bradshaw? What is that? He never actually played? What are you talking about? And so Bradshaw followed a successful, not a great career. He was not a wonderful, he's a Hall of Famer. His numbers were not redonkulous or anything like that as a player. Anyway, Bradshaw played all those years, and now he's had a 30-year run, paid millions of dollars over the year to essentially laugh like a hyena on national television. And Bradshaw's, he's turning to the dog. We want dogs. In this case, he's double dog daring. Double dog daring the TV people over at Fox to fire his ass. And I am perfectly fine with this mindset. Now, full disclosure, believe it or not, in another life, I was reincarnated, but I may or may not have done radio with Terry back in the 90s. And there was a radio station in LA that I worked at that hired Terry Bradshaw to do a midday show. I was already doing the midday show, so it cut into my time. The good news is I got to hang out with Terry a fair amount, and even got to go to the avocado room at the Fox lot in West LA on Pico. And it was great. It was wonderful. Terry was could not have been nicer. He was one of the coolest people I've ever met in my life and very kind to me. So I do have a pass with him. So in court, the judge would say, I believe the witness is compromised here and all that. He hosted a show called Lunch with Terry, which would have been the perfect radio show if it was only during football season. However, to hear Terry Bradshaw try to talk baseball, holy crap. And this was when McGuire and Sosa were hitting all those home runs back in the steroid boom time. And Terry didn't want to talk about baseball. But that was what everyone was talking about because all these guys were hitting steroid home runs back in that period of time. Anyway, Terry's always lived by the old cliche, if you do what you love, you'll never work a day in your life. It's a good way to live your life. He quoted Billy Graham in this interview that he did recently, and he said, the day that you retire is the day you start dying. And I see myself staying active right up until the end. And I agree with that also. I've had some of my older relatives that have retired, and there's some that are doing really well. I got some really old relatives that live, most of them live in the Phoenix area, and they're doing really good. But I've got other ones that retired, and then that was it. Like within a couple of years, game over. You know, that's it. Turn out the lights. The party's over. Game, reset the game. Start over. That's it. So I believe in the mindset. You got to keep going. I mean, at some point, I'll get whacked from this job and I'll just do a podcast. That's what all the other losers do where they do podcasts. I could be a professor too. I could teach that. I could do that. That seems like a job I could handle, right? Professing. I got to speak in front of people though. I don't know if I want to do that. Anyway, the key to a long life is I've heard this from my older relatives as you know, I'm getting older now, but is you stay active. You stay engaged and you stay interested. If you do those three things, you'll live a full, solid life and you'll slow down you know, the aging process a little bit. And Bradshaw is determined. Terry Bradshaw is determined to keep going strong and good. If Fox wants to have him on there, keep going. If they drag him off the set, that's fine. I can only imagine angry Terry at some point, bitter and jaded, angry Terry. When he's not working on the TV, and then that'll be the most interesting and entertaining Terry Bradshaw. So, anyway, furthermore, to Tampa we go, where Buccaneers quarterback Baker Mayfield, remember him? Yeah, he told reporters this week that his contract extension talks are not exactly swimming along here, that they're unchanged. Pretty much the same is the quote from Baker Mayfield as we, as he had talked about. We talked about this in a previous episode of the show. He said last he gave an update, he said they're not anywhere close. I know we're very concerned about the finances of Baker Mayfield. Very concerned. Mayfield's in the final year, so that means he's a lame duck quarterback. Final year of a three-year, $100 million deal he signed back in 2023 with the Tampa football team. Question, do you have any advice? Is there any advice that you have for the Buccaneers on how to handle Baker Mayfield and his contract kerfluffle? So this is the ultimate playground game of contract tag, you're it. And so for Tampa Bay, this requires a masterclass, not a disaster class, a masterclass in what we call adult tetherball. You keep the rope, you hold on to the rope, control the pole, and whatever you do, don't get dizzy. Do not get dizzy. And I don't think we need to start a charity for Baker, like a bake sale for Baker. I don't think we need to do that. He is scheduled to make very modest. I love when sports writers and sports media say, well, this is a modest amount of money, $27 million. Modest, my big fat ass. $27 million in 2026. It's just wild. Real soup kitchen stuff, right? Hard scrabble streets, the whole thing. Just a real, real shame. However, if you're actually honest about this, Baker, it's like a PBS episode of This Old House, right? This old house. He's a nice, he's not old, he's middle-aged. Baker Mayfield is a quarterback. It's an old house, nice neighborhood. However, the foundation, it creaks every so often. That's not good. There's some cracks in it. He gives you solid, Baker gives you solid mid-tier quarterback play, which means 6 or 7 games, he's very mediocre. 3 or 4 games, he's bad. And the rest of the games, he's pretty good. That's mediocre NFL quarterback play in modern times. So he's not elite. A handful of games he is, but for the most part, you can't count on him being elite. And 2025 was a clear step back for Baker Mayfield from 2024. And there are legitimate questions that have been asked whether there's long-term sustainability with Baker Mayfield. The man has stretches of excellence, as we pointed out. However, those are packaged around poor decisions. I think the numbers, I read 37 interceptions over the last few seasons for Baker Mayfield. So you're not that far away from an interception with Baker. So what should Tampa do? My advice is to let him play out the season as a lame duck quarterback. And that way you avoid the negative publicity, if you will, of a premature mega deal that could do in your franchise. Let's just see how it goes. I would tag him out. My advice is always tag, tag, tag, tag, tag, tag, tag, tag. That's my advice. It's the NFL's version of dating with separate apartments, right? Remember our buddy Jay Moore, former Fox Sports Radio talk show host Jay Moore. I read in some story that Jay Moore, who's married to the woman that I guess used to own the Lakers, Jeannie Buss, and they live in different apartments. So, and if you watch old TV shows in like the 1950s, they all slept in different beds because you couldn't fornicate on TV back then. So they were all in separate beds and all. Anyway, so that's what I would do. That's my professional advice. Will they listen to me? Probably not. Probably not. But I'd go year to year. You get the franchise tag. That's how I live my life, year to year. I take it 1 year at a time. That's what I do. Yeah. Most teams don't have the stones to do this. They just don't. Tampa should. And we're really at a fork in the road for the Buccaneers. As if you look ahead, coaches on the hot seat. Todd Bowles is certainly on the hot seat. There were people speculating he was going to be fired after this past year. And the Bucs are kind of in this rut where they're a mid-level team. They're propped up by a crap bag division, the NFC South. So that's where we are with that. And so if you get rid of Todd Bowles, do you change the quarterback too? Hit the reset button. All right, last thing. In addition to the contract, Baker Mayfield also, it was revealed, is going to be part of season 3 of Netflix quarterback documentary series. Whoop-dee-damn-doo, right? Whoop-dee-damn-doo. Now, Mayfield had turned down the show multiple times, had a change of heart. The show's already in the bag. It was filmed during the 2025 NFL season, and this is produced by Peyton Manning, who's getting $60 million a year from that small cable channel out of Bristol, Connecticut, to put these shows together. So a lot of money there. Baker's part of an ensemble cast with Jaden Daniels, Joe Flacco, and Cam Ward. That's the guy that gave the famous quote, "We ass," Cam Ward. Mayfield had emphasized that he wanted to ensure that it wouldn't become a me distraction. And so he said, I want to be focused on winning. Question. Are there ulterior motives? Are there ulterior motives to Baker Mayfield appearing on this Netflix docu quarterback thingamajig? 1,000%, not 100,000, which is not even really possible. It's 1,000%. If you don't think this is strategic, congratulations. You are in the target demo of, say it with me now, kids, dum-dums. You're in the target. This is a, I'm telling you, this is a stealth operation by Team Baker, the touchdown maker. Operation Stream Team. Operation Stream Team. Baker Mayfield. You know the old line, man, he's playing chess, not checkers. No, no, no. He's playing algorithms. Baker Mayfield is playing algorithms. Yes, Mayfield is doing, he's doing the workaround where he's like, listen, he want to get publicity here. He knew looking ahead that the Bucs were not going to give him a contract. This is how I read the room. Tell me if I'm wrong or not. So Baker anticipated he wasn't getting a new contract. He was getting feedback from the Bucs. They weren't ready to give him a new deal. So he's like, okay, I better do the show. People around him are like, listen, do this show and you'll kick some ass on there. And he's doing Netflix arithmetic is what he's doing. It's brand calculus, not charity. This is classic Baker Mayfield. He wants to be the underdog, even though he was the number one pick, played at Oklahoma. I know he played elsewhere at Texas Tech.
2: Number one.
1: Top pick in the draft. He wants you to believe he's the ultimate underdog. And that's the brand. However, he wants other things in addition to that. And it's a leverage play disguised as humility. It's a contract year megaphone. Big deal. Wrapped in that aw shucks. Aw shucks. Oklahoma charm. That boomer sooner charm. That whole thing. He's essentially running a political campaign. That's my theory on this. Baker Mayfield and his quarterback documentary on Netflix. It's like a political campaign without a voting booth. Ergo, he's weaponizing Baker Mayfield. The audience, the diehards that watch this show, he's going to turn the people to watch that show into foot soldiers to bully the Bucks to pay the man. And this is the first contract negotiation conducted entirely through a streaming platform. So enjoy that. And when Baker says it's not me, I don't want a me, distraction. Yeah. On a show literally called Quarterback. Hello. It's called Quarterback. Mayfield is the ultimate guy who says he cannot stand attention while agreeing to have a documentary crew follow him in to Chipotle. I say, what's he going to put in his burrito bowl? I don't know. Watch Netflix. Reminds me of when Russell Wilson, that little weasel, was out in Seattle. And he could not go to a hospital to visit sick kids without seven different people. He had a sound guy, two sound guys, two cameras. There was a producer. There was a director. Like, what are you doing? Because we were ahead of everyone on that. Mr. Unlimited, we pointed that out a long time ago. People got upset with us, but now they've turned. They've agreed with us now. We were ahead of everyone else on that take. That was a hot take, projecting ahead to what was going to happen. Anyway, it's the Ben Maller Show. If you'd like to be part, 877-99 on Fox. That's 877-996-6369. If you'd like to be part of the program, well, it's the great game. It's also a great time to be duped. It's a great time to be duped. What is that all about? We'll get to it, and we will do it next. However, we go now live to the Lorena Theater in Sherman Oaks, California, iconic Ventura Boulevard. Let's see here. What do we have? What hour is it?
0: Number four.
1: She'll be making an encore appearance later this hour. We'd like to alert all the affiliates down the line. 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

0: you. It is the Ben Maller Show. 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And in addition to that, Lorena is here, FSR Tech Queen.
1: Hi, Bill.
0: Don't talk to me, Aunt Koopaloop, a Bronco fan. Your comments can and will be used against you in the Court of Sports Radio. Reminder coming up, Password, the word game of the stars in a little bit. Let's say hello to Dick in Dayton, the legend, the top music artist ever to come out of the state of Ohio. Hello, Dickster.
2: Good morning, Ben and crew. How are you?

0: How are the life of times? Is it summer? The weather's better here. The June, a lot of gigs, Dick and Dayton. You got a lot of stuff going on now. You're very busy. You're a social butterfly, yes?
1: Yeah, I've been helping a lot with Heather. We've had like a lot of activities, and they're bringing a lot of musical people in. Every Monday from 2 to 4, they have a group, and every Friday, we have a good group. It's good, but you know, Ben, there were so many people that came to the Stony Ridge, and they called me. They saw me with that picture that you came, and I just never had a better time down there, Ben. It was so nice.
0: Well, it was wonderful. Know? It was great to meet you, Dick, in Dayton. We had a wonderful time. You actually left Ohio. You went to Kentucky, just across the line there. And
1: yeah.
0: It was a traumatic experience for everyone involved, but it was wonderful to see you there and to meet you, and you just get killed it on stage with Ohio Al. And I was very proud. I had two of my guys here, my core members of the Maller Militia, together. Harmony in the community. It was wonderful.
1: Yes.
0: And are you into the World Cup at all?
1: Hey, have you heard from my friend? What's his name? Hollering Al, is it?
0: Oh, you're talking about Ohio. I just mentioned you. Ohio Al. Yeah, the great Ohio Al. I can reach out to him if you want. You guys want to do some gigs or something like that? You know?
1: Yeah, he said he'd keep, you know, contact. I figure he's been busy, but
0: yeah.
1: I had a good time. That was really good. But
0: All right.
1: I just wanted to tell you, guess what?
0: What's that?
1: I still talk to 92 the fan, you know, Jeff and
0: Titus?
1: Anthony Baskin. Oh, they just, I like them. And then I met Nick. He's on the night shift, Nick and John, and they just said, and they were talking about the quarterback controversy, and I told them I thought they should use Sanders this year.
0: So that's your official endorsement? So Dick and Dayton is endorsing Shedeur Sanders to be the Browns quarterback. Is that accurate?
1: Yeah.
0: Okay, that's a hot take. Amazing. All right, well, thank you, Dick. Thanks for checking in. We're glad things are going well for you. Be good, all right? Be safe out there.
1: I'll keep in touch, okay?
0: All right, you better. All right, bye-bye. All right, there you go. Hollering, you call him Hollering Al?
2: Hollering Al.
0: That's great. I love the Dickster. After I just said his name. I just literally said the man's name.
2: Almost as bad as Burrito.
0: Oh, yeah, Weed Man. Yeah. What's his name? I don't know. Let's say hello to 2% Chance, who is next. Hello, 2% Chance. Welcome.
3: First of all, guys, I really want to apologize, man. I've never done that before last night.
0: Well, it's all right. We washed your soap out, your mouth out with soap and water is what I'm trying to say. So we're okay. You had a little bit of a potty mouth. And I think we should be allowed to say that word, Chance. I think we should. You were telling a ghost story, and then all of a sudden you dropped two S-bombs in the span of about 30 seconds, and we had to blow you up.
3: Yeah, it's crazy because, like, a few minutes ago I heard you say ASS word, and I didn't know. I mean, they're very similar, so it is kind of crazy.
0: I agree. They are. You are allowed to say ass, and you pause, and then you can say whole, but you can't say those words together because that'll offend a child.
2: Oh, my gosh. He should go to radio school and figure out what words he can and cannot say on the air.
0: Yeah. Every year, 2% chance, I go to iHeart University, and they teach me what is allowed and not, and I'm in the safe harbor. So we have a little more leeway in the safe harbor.
2: Yeah, we can play with it a little bit.
0: Yeah.
3: Is it true if you guys let a curse word or two go on the air, you can be fined by the SEC? Someone told me that before. Or whatever it's called.
0: Yeah, it is technically true. In fact, not only that, we're a national show. We're on over 600 radio stations. So it's conceivable that we would be fined 600 times. Which would mean I'm working at Home Depot if that happens. You understand? 2% chance I will be getting a job at Home Depot if that happens. So,
3: man, that'd be cool running to you at Home Depot. So,
0: not only that, by the way, it's a great lead in. You can upgrade your FIFA World Cup 2026 setup, build it like Beckham from living room to lawn with the Home Depot and take the fast free delivery assist. The Home Depot, official FIFA World Cup 2026 supporter, subject to availability. And Hoosier Bill says he lives 150 feet from a Home Depot, the one on Sunset in LA. And he says when he needs a potted plant or an orange bucket, you guessed it, I always walk over to Home Depot. So that's, and they have the good self-checkout with the handheld scanners. So big endorsement from Hoosier Bill. Isn't that impressive, 2% chance?
3: That is impressive. Cha-ching, you just got the endorsement in. Let me finish this story. It'll be 30 seconds. So anyways, got in trouble, went to this halfway house. I was like 17. Didn't believe in any of that nonsense, ghost or whatever, whatever you want to call them. Bed levitated off the ground in the middle of the night. I was in my room all alone. Everyone was outside. Someone was pounding on the window on a third story floor from the outside, scared the heck out of me. There's a few more experiences, but you get my drift, right?
0: Yeah. I know. Are you sure this really happened, or people were they busting your balls?
3: No,
0: because there's a hotel. There's a hotel in Milwaukee which is haunted supposedly, and sometimes the guys would play pranks on their teammates who were afraid of ghosts. And there was this guy named Adrian Beltre when he played for the Dodgers. He slept in bed with a Louisville Slugger baseball bat. I might not have been a Louisville Slugger. It was a baseball bat. Because he thought he could. But a bat would not work with a ghost, right? Because ghost, you can't hit a ghost. It's a ghost, right?
3: Yeah, it wouldn't work. The only thing I could do is pray and close my eyes and hide under the blankies.
0: You got to forget. Suck your thumb. You got to suck your thumb, too, in the fetal position. Yeah.
3: 100% real. Change the whole outlook on life.
0: All right. Well, we'll leave it there. 2% chance. Thank you. Let's say hello to the Doc. You got the Doc in Chicago, the great Doc Mike. Hello, Doc Mike. You got the Doc.
4: Good morning to all of you out there. I'm heading to Ojai, California, July 22.
0: Really? You'll be not that far away from the big studio here, Doc.
4: Pal. Yeah. I was out there in March for a week.
0: You didn't come by? You didn't visit us?
4: Yeah. Well, I was busy.
0: We're busy too. Yeah.
4: Well, stay that way. If you know, I'm never going to retire.
0: You shouldn't retire. Keep going. How old are you now, Doc? How old are you?
4: 81 and a half
0: for Doc Mike. Been calling this show for 20. How many years do you go by? 25 years, something like that. Some ridiculous amount of time. Oh, way back.
4: Guess what's happening in Chicago?
0: What's that?
4: Westward One has affiliated with the score, and I'm back on the air.
0: Oh, I heard about that. I heard you've some of our old colleagues work over there, and you've been calling them up. I heard so.
4: Black and Adala.
0: I don't know who that is. Let's say hello to Marcel. If you want to promote our show on their network, feel free. Hello, Marcel. What's going on, Marcel in Brooklyn?
5: Oh, the Knicks championship parade. One sleep in. That will be tomorrow.
0: You'll be there, Marcel. Yes.
5: Oh, absolutely. And you guys will be there, too.
0: Well, no, we're not invited. But you'll be, and we're not Knicks fans, but you're a Knicks ambassador, Aren't they having a big rally? Is it at Radio City Music Hall they're having the rally? Is that where it is?
5: Well, they're going to be actually taking to City Hall.
0: Oh, I thought they were having an event, though, like a rally type thing. Is that City Hall? I thought it was at Radio City Music Hall. It doesn't matter.
5: Well, actually, it's City Hall.
0: Okay. You're very precise on that. Hey, Marcel, did you see that there's a story in Boston? The Scottish soccer fans have been out drinking all of Boston. They call them the Tartan Army, have taken over the restaurants and pubs around Boston. So much so, Samuel Adams says that the tap room there, the Boston tap room, ran out of Samuel Adams Boston Lager over the weekend because these Scottish soccer fans drank them dry. How impressive is that?
5: Don't drink and drive, folks.
0: Well, I don't know. They're driving. They were just drinking the Sam Adams, is what they were doing. Isn't that wild? Yeah.
5: Terrible.
0: When's the last time you had a Sam Adams?
5: Nothing.
0: What's your favorite drink?
5: Oh, give me a guess. Pepsi.
0: Wow, you are a rebel. You
2: Pepsi
0: are.
2: Is a good, good
0: that
2: choice.
0: That is a hard liquor drink, Pepsi. Do your parents know, your Uncle Dynamite know that you drink Pepsi?
5: Anytime.
0: Really? Interesting. All right, well, you want to do TV picks?
5: Well, absolutely. And in just a few moments from now, you're guess it. Password, the word, game of the star. So let's get into it.
0: All right, real quick, TV picks. Let's see here. Seuss Dog is on. Hello, Seuss Dog.
5: Hello, Seuss Dog. Welcome to the show.
6: How you doing?
0: Marcel, he asked you a question. You didn't respond.
5: What's your TV pick from last night?
0: Marcel's very serious
6: here. I think you watched Yeah, I think you watch some old school Hanna-Barbera cartoons, more specifically Space Ghost.
5: Oh, not a mixed match, but thank you for playing with us here.
0: No, all right.
5: Ben, go right ahead. All right,
0: Doc Mike wants to play. Doc, you're on with Marcel. We're doing TV picks, Doc.
5: Yes, Doc Mike from Chicago. Welcome to the show.
4: I haven't had a television for over 40 years. It's all fun.
5: Ooh, four decades.
4: When I was watching television, it was black and white.
0: Attention, ooh, advertisers. You can reach this coveted demographic. Okay, I think you were watching the World Cup on Fox. The FIFA.
5: I guarantee you with the mixed match.
0: All right. Lorena?
2: I think you were watching Flowers in the Attic.
5: Flowers in the Attic on Hulu?
2: Yeah.
5: Not a mixed match.
2: Darn it.
5: Right. Loop-de-loop, go right ahead. This is going to be same with me and Ben. So what do you have?
7: I think you were watching the World Series of Poker.
5: Ooh, the word world is going to be mixed match.
7: What?
0: What?
5: You know what that means.
0: Oh, I don't know. What does that
5: mean? Alert!
0: What?
2: Mixed match alert!
5: And to both of you, the word world, so I go with Ben and the World Cup.
0: Yeah, World Cup on Fox.
7: I got it too because the word world.
0: Yes,
7: was, okay,
0: very similar.
7: Yeah, I got it. Okay.
0: Poker, soccer, it's all the same. It's competition.
5: Yes, it is.
0: Yes. All right. Thank you, Marcel. Appreciate that. Marcel in Brooklyn. Brandon's going to have to call back and Frank the Tank because we don't have time. We have password. Brandon wants to complain about it. What did I do, Brandon? There's nothing to complain about. You have a bone to pick? I call back with that. I don't have time for that right now. And we're going to have password, the word game of the stars. By the way, those soccer fans that got bamboozled, a number of World Cup fans claim they bought tickets to the on the FIFA website and they were scammed out of hundreds of dollars. On bogus websites that look like the FIFA website. So they're now, of course, going to social media and complaining about that because that's what you do. All right. We'll get to the password game, the word game of the stars. We'll do it next. However, it is the B block. What hour is it?
2: Number four.
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2: And the password is... Password. You idiot. Password. The word game of the stars. Here's Ben Maller.
0: All right, right to it. Jed Houflette's going to play. Hello, Jed.
3: My name's Jed.
0: Who are you teaming up with, Jed? You got me, Lorena, or Coop?
4: Let's go with,
0: hurry up.
4: Let's go with Lorena.
0: All right. Mark on the north end. Hello, Mark. Welcome.
5: Good morning, Ben.
0: Good to have you. You got me or Coop?
5: You, I'm going with the man, you.
0: All right. You're out of the show, Coop. Okay, here we go. List the words.
6: That's a Cooper Eye. Cooper Eye.
0: All right. One to ten.
6: Number four.
0: Jed,
6: number four.
0: You say number four. Lorena, number four. Word number four.
7: Ooh, this one's a good one. Let's go for champion.
6: Winner.
7: No.
0: It's not a good clue. Let's go.
8: It really wasn't.
0: how about, she said champion, how about star?
4: MVP.
0: No. All right. That's not cool. Go ahead, Lorraine.
7: Super.
0: You didn't say it right.
7: Super.
0: You still did.
9: Super?
0: No, don't help her out.
7: I wasn't trying to do a Maller maneuver, but that's the Maller maneuver. I guess that could have worked.
0: All right, go ahead.
5: Y'all talk too much. We're moving on to the next word. Y'all talk too much.
7: No, get it. Part. You got to get it. Super.
3: I got
5: Hero.
3: It.
7: Yay!
0: All right. Mark, pick a number 1 to 10.
5: That really is. Oh, my gosh. Yes,
0: one.
5: Amazing.
0: Number 1. How about incarcerated?
5: Prison.
0: No.
7: Oh, good one, good one. Let's go with detain.
0: Jed?
5: Detained and incarcerated. This sounds like it should be like mine. This should be this Jed. Where should be Jed? Where should be Jed?
0: He doesn't know. You should know this. This is something that happens to you a lot.
3: I got it.
5: In prison.
0: No. Go ahead, Mark.
3: Arrested.
0: Yeah, there you go. We'll take that.
7: That was good.
0: Do we have the lead? I think we have the lead.
8: I think it's tied.
0: It wasn't tied. I don't want to tie. Go ahead. Pick it. Hurry up. Jed, hurry up.
5: Nine.
0: What do you say?
5: Nine.
7: Hurry.
5: Rush.
0: Oh.
7: Yeah. Whoa,
0: come on.
7: Win.
0: That's bull crap. That's not right. Protest.
9: We need to talk.
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0: 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Welcome to the Pat and Aaron Show, 95.7 WDAE. It is a Wednesday morning. It's not a Wechter Wednesday. Doug Wechter up in Massachusetts. Kind of near where I grew up. He's on the Cape working, doing some stuff with the Cape League. So Doug Wechter will not be with us today, but plenty to talk about, even with the Tampa Bay Rays, where just like that, Sam Cohen, the Rays panic has begun. It has begun. And it's gone in ways that I did not foresee.
1: Now, I was not optimistic heading into the season, and I thought it would be, actually thought it'd be a poor season. They've been way better than I expected. But even with low expectations for the entire club, I'm surprised by some of the way that some people are jumping off ship, not just with the team, but with certain players. We'll get into that today. Obviously, the Buccaneers mandatory minicamp beginning yesterday. We will talk about that today as well. Some interesting comments from Baker Mayfield. We'll talk about something that he talked about that I've been talking about for a while now, and also something he talked about that I wish we would almost stop talking about, even though for a lot of people it's a very relevant topic. For me, it's kind of a non-topic, to be honest with you. But we'll get into that in a little bit. But the Rays panic after a 1-0 loss to the LA Dodgers last night, in which Drew Rasmussen was who he is, Mr. Consistency. He was fantastic last night, unfortunately, in a loss because the Rays couldn't get the bats going at all. And credit where it's due, right? Yes, the Rays could not get the bats going at all. 3 base hits on the night. But also, again, credit where it's due. Justin Wroblewski is a kid with a sub-3 ERA, and he's now 8-2 after the victory last night. So the Rays didn't just suck, right? This kid did a hell of a job on the mound as well. But the Rays lose 1-0. The Dodgers get their 1 run on the bat of the greatest baseball player I've ever seen, Shohei Ohtani, who, by the way, 3-10 today, the Rays try to avoid the sweep as they did against the Angels. And Shohei Ohtani will go from being the guy that hit a monster home run to win the game last night to the starting pitcher today against our Shane McClanahan. So, very interesting. The guy that hits the game-winning home run will be the starting pitcher today. And you might want to know that later in the show. I'm just saying.
3: I've realized, Pat, that maybe a little bit when we had Ryan Pepiot in on Monday, that famous athletes and athletes in general are just guys and gals just like the rest of us.
1: You just came to that conclusion?
3: Well, it really hit me last night when Shohei hit that bomb. As soon as he hit it, you knew it was gone. I mean, it was so loud. And a lot of times you'll see pitchers kind of just like put their head down or look at the catcher and be like, okay, new ball. Even Drew Rasmussen was like watching. He was like, all right, let's see how far it goes.
1: Yeah.
3: And you just watched him just kind of sit there like, holy moly.
1: Yeah. Well, it has led, as I mentioned a moment ago, it has led, Sam, to full-fledged panic. Full-fledged panic for some Rays fans. And it's funny because I mentioned that I started the year kind of pessimistically about this club. And you might think that I'd used this moment to be like, oh, I told you they weren't going to be that good. Now they're coming back to earth. I actually don't feel that way. Rough stretch without a doubt. And you hope that they can salvage one game today and leave the road trip 2-4 and come back home for a Big Ten game homestand. But I'm not ready to push the panic button like many of you seem to be. We might need to reach out to our old friend, Kelly Nash. Sam, do you remember Kelly Nash?
3: I do not.
1: I don't know if I can believe your persistence anymore about being the biggest Rays fan ever. If you don't remember Kelly Nash. You don't remember Kelly Nash?
3: I feel like maybe the... Did she work on the TV side?
1: You're right. I was really hoping that you had no recollection of Kelly Nash, and I was going to start being like, you know, he played a little right field.
3: No,
1: lefty guy.
3: That's like I was going to. First, I thought you were going to talk about some famous quote or something that one of the guys said, and I was like, Kelly Nash does not even remotely ring a bell. Then I was sitting here. I don't remember when she was on TV though.
1: Kelly Nash was the Ryan Bass before Ryan Bass was before Trisha Whitaker. I think there's been a couple since Kelly Nash. But Kelly was great. When Aaron and I were doing Saturdays, one weekend, I was on this rant about don't push the panic button. It's going to be okay. The Rays are going to be okay. Don't push the panic button. And this is back when we first started, Sam. As a matter of fact, it was Aaron running my board. That's how early it was. And so Kelly Nash called in, and she's like, can I come on the air with you guys? And Aaron's like, let me ask Pat. And he asked me, and I'm like, we let any idiot who calls the radio station on the air. They let us two idiots on the air. Like, yeah, of course Kelly Nash can come on the show. And so we ended up doing that. She jumped on to join us and saying, don't hit the panic button. And we ended up like on the air having her cut a promo where she was like, this is Kelly Nash and Pat Donovan and I say, step back from the panic button or something like that. It was very funny. She was great, though. But we might have to get her back on to tell you to step away from the panic button because it has gotten it's gotten there, Sam Cohen. It came in this morning on the text line. We get a text during the game last night from Greg V, who said, what the hell is going on? Ridiculous routine fly ball. And if you saw the game last night, there was a little fly ball to left where Junior was going back for it and Vlade was coming in for it. And to me, Junior just needs to get out of the way in that situation. But it basically fell between them because they weren't sure who was going to basically get that baseball. It can't happen. But by the end of the game, Greg also texted in the and again, this is when nobody's here other than whoever's producing the Rays game, who I promise you is not reading this stuff. But I always find it funny. We get a bunch of texts at night sometimes from Rand, even when there's not games going on. But later on, he's like, the Rays are in deep crap with Yandy slumping, which isn't necessarily untrue. They do need Yandy on track, this team, to be really good. But then by the end of the game, he, like a lot of you, and I've seen you out there, full-fledged panic. They are done, just like last year, except they stayed until June last year. 1-5 road trip. They're probably going to get shut out tomorrow again. And then I saw on Twitter, our friend Craig from Vegas, who's been a listener for years, Craig was saying, basically, this team's done. He said they'll be out of wild card contention by July 1st. It's 2 weeks from now. They'll be out of wild card 2 weeks from now. Everybody, settle down. Step back away from the panic button. The Rays, listen, not a good stretch. And they absolutely need to take advantage of this 10-game homestand in front of them. But I do not believe it is time to panic just yet. Not just yet. All right. When we return, Baker Mayfield spoke yesterday, first day of mandatory minicamp. Baker Mayfield spoke yesterday, and he spoke about something that I've been talking about for a while, something I'm excited about when it comes to the Buccaneers this season. And he spoke about something I wish that we just stopped talking about because I think it's a non-issue. And for some reason, a lot of people think it's a major issue. That's coming up on the Pat and Aaron Show. But first, I want to remind you, if you're thinking about getting some new energy impact windows, don't wait too long. 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
28: This is Cowboy Nash, Pat Donovan, and I say, step back from the panic button.
1: It's like that audio has gotten worse over the years. Probably because it's from so long ago. But yes, Kelly Nash and I say, step back. Step back from the panic button. It's going to be just fine. Got a couple of good texts on the topic saying that they're not on the panic button yet. That's good to see. That's good to see. Some Buccaneer fans, maybe even reporters, I don't know, seem to be on the panic button about something that I think is, I feel like it's a bit of a non-issue. I said yesterday, I see some places like, is Baker Mayfield's contract dispute, quote unquote dispute, going to be a distraction? Will Baker Mayfield hold out come training camp? And I'm just I'm like, come on. And I said it yesterday, I'm not going to have that conversation because I think it's silly. And to be honest with you, in general, I think the contract situation, or not the situation, but the conversation is silly. I said last week or earlier this week, whatever the hell it was, I'm old, my brain just melts into one, like everything, it just melts together. Baker Mayfield is going to be the same guy with or without a new contract. And the only thing I think could change is potentially Baker Mayfield's demeanor with those of us in the media. If we continue to ask about the contract, when to me it's, listen, Baker doesn't have a new contract until he does. And I think most of us believe he's going to. So if we believe he's going to get the contract, but he just hasn't yet, what are we talking about? Because he's not going to be a different guy. He's not going to hold out. He's not going to complain. He's not going to take his foot off the gas. Like, he's Baker Mayfield. Do we forget who this guy is? Like, in some ways, you know, I was talking to our friend Froggy about this yesterday, Sam. In some ways, I would like to see Baker take his foot off the gas a little bit and just be a little bit more protective of himself during the season. Because he will put his body on the line, and eventually that's detrimental. So there's some ways I'd like to see him take his foot off the gas. But the idea that he's going to do so because of the contract situation, I find to be absurd, to be honest with you. And I'm not going to say nobody's ever done that or nobody ever would do that. But I will say I don't think Baker Mayfield would do that. I'll say that wholeheartedly. I don't think Baker Mayfield would do that. We talked about Tom Brady and the fact that his final season, he made a lot of business decisions. He decided, hey, I'm not going to get hurt for this football team because they're not good enough to win. And we watched him do it play after play. Let me throw the ball short of the sticks. Let me throw the ball into the dirt. I'm not getting hit. I couldn't see Baker Mayfield doing that, even at the end of his career. Just built differently. It's not to say Tom's not a winner. He's the ultimate winner. But there's a difference between being a winner and being a lunatic. And when it comes to playing on the field and putting your body on the line, Baker's kind of a lunatic. But Baker was asked about his contract, or lack thereof, new contract anyways, not long ago. And we played it for you. And I'm going to play it for you again so that we can, again, kind of get to the point of, like, why are we still asking about this? It's not done. We'll find out when it is done. In the meantime, what else is there other than maybe the lack of news? And there's not a lot coming out of minicamp, and we need things to talk about and write about. So, oh, well, we better talk and write about Baker's contract. To me, I don't think it's necessary. But here's what he had to say the last time he was asked about his contract.
0: Contract stuff is happening, it's starting, the talks and whatnot, but not anywhere close to what, you know, we were thinking. So would love to be here long term, and as of right now, that's not exactly the case. But I'm under contract for 2026, and the guys in that locker room, the staff, know that I'm still gonna be me. I'm still gonna do everything I can to help this team win a Super Bowl.
1: And that's the point, is the end of it. Now, the fact that they're far apart isn't great if you want it to get done right now. I'm a person, I've been on record saying I don't think it needs to get done right now. I personally, and I don't necessarily think this is Jason Light's thinking, but I might wait till the end of the year if I'm Jason Light and the Buccaneers, because you have the franchise tag, and I want to see how he does this season, because it's been good, but it hasn't been great, right? So if I'm going to pay you like a great quarterback, let me see great again, like we did 2 years ago. And hopefully that's a possibility with the offense this season. But his final point, forget about the fact that they're far apart right now. And it's, so what? It's going to get done at some point. And the minutia of how it gets done and how long it takes for the rest of us, I don't know why we care that much. Because Baker Mayfield is going to be Baker Mayfield. He said it at the end of that comment. But he was asked about it again yesterday. And, you know, basically just reiterated what he's already said.
2: No, pretty much the same. But for me, like I told you guys, it's not going to affect how I approach this. Things will happen when they should. But for now, I'm worried about getting better each day, finishing mini camp and this offseason program the right way, and going into training camp. So, yeah, just handle it one day at a time.
3: Has there been any indication to you about, you know, during these negotiations about the need to protect your body even more? I mean, I know it's a delicate balance because you got to be who you are.
2: I started every single game last year for 3 years, so I don't know if that should ever be a question.
1: Baker didn't love that one at the end, Jenna Lane. He's like, come on. Like, I played through, like, think about what he played through last year. And he had this season on the on his contract guaranteed, but he didn't have anything beyond that. And it's just, to me, we were talking, Ryan Pepiot and I, the other day off the air about something. And I've always contested that I don't believe a lot in off-the-field distractions, and I also believe, like, when you're on the field, there's not much from the fans that you hear. And that's kind of what Ryan said to me the other day. He's like, when I'm on the field, I hear nothing. He's like, when I'm in the... It was when he was telling us the story about the kid who was heckling somebody that he thought was hilarious. He's like, when I'm in the dugout, I hear everything. When I'm on the field, I hear nothing. And I think that's when it comes to the contract... Baker doesn't quote-unquote hear that, right? It's not on his mind when he's on the practice field. Probably when he's even in the building, because he's with his teammates, right? If you've been in that building, if you've even seen video in that building, like, they're hanging out. With the exception of when they're in practice, like when they're in the locker room and stuff, like, they're hanging out. They're with their boys. And I would bet that Baker's not sitting at his locker in the locker room while they're hanging out and thinking, like, oh, my contract. Like, it's not a distraction. It's not going to be a distraction. And I frankly don't think it's something we need to ask them about every time they practice. Or, you know, if come training camp, it's not done. I hope that the conversation at training camp every other week isn't, hey, are you any more distracted right now because you don't have your new contract yet? Like, no, man. Just let the, like, he's Baker Mayfield. I have my criticisms, as you know, about sometimes the plays I think he leaves on the field and some of the things I think he can do better. But, man, I will never question how competitive Baker Mayfield is going to be, contract or not, and neither should you. You should also never question how competitive International Diamond Center is going to be, because they're just going to be the best at all times, including right now, because their most popular offer is back. 0% financing for 5 whole years. 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It's all zeros. 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
10: 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The Rays back in action Rays pitching back in action last night. The bats were absolutely nowhere to be found.
11: They were back in action.
10: They were back in Tampa Bay, or they might as well have been. The Mr. Consistency, as good as it comes.
11: That was my
10: little vuvuzela.
11: Just for the that was the Rays offense version of the vuvuzela.
10: It was horrible. Mr. Consistency, absolutely electric as always, deserved to get a win last night. Came into the show yesterday, Pat. We talked about how Drew was going to have to be great, and he was.
11: He was.
10: The bats were the opposite of great. Just not many words because there weren't many hits, and that's about what it was.
11: You cannot ask for more. From Drew Rasmussen. You cannot ask for more than seven innings pitched, six hits, seven strikeouts. He gave up the one earned run, of course, on the home run to Shohei Ohtani, who starts for the Dodgers today. By the way, your chance to win Rays tickets coming up at 8:10 today, Saturday's game. We've got tickets for Saturday's game, and if you haven't heard, we will give away tickets to every Rays game for the rest of the season right here on the Pat and Aaron Show.
10: That is a big time headline. But yeah, I mean, you could ask for maybe one less hit given up by Drew, which being the home run. But again, to do what he did against that lineup was just.

0: you can't ask for more.
1: World class, and the bats were, quite frankly, nothing short of embarrassing last night. But to put us in a little bit better of spirit, I know you got the Vuvuzela in hand over there. These ones more of a they deserve more of a hoot and holler from you, Pat. We had three World Cup games yesterday. The Stars were out yesterday. You had Erling Haaland and Norway with a 4-1 win. Over Iraq. He's so good. He's so handsome too. He's like built in a lab.
0: Look at you.
1: We had France.
0: Aaron would be so proud.
1: Yeah, we had France kick off the day against Senegal. Kylian Mbappe with a pair. They win 3-1. And then the nightcap, we had Argentina and Algeria. 3-0 win for Argentina. Lionel Messi nets 3.
0: One of my best friends, Alex, is from Argentina, and he's a huge Argentina fan. I was thinking, in his honor, I haven't actually blown this thing fully yet. I haven't given it like a real, like, remember my goal call the other day?
1: Oh yeah,
0: I haven't given it that kind of hit. Should I, in honor of my boy Alex in Argentina, should I do that?
1: And Lionel Messi tying the FIFA World Cup record.
0: I'm gonna get in so much trouble.
1: Yeah, trouble schmubble. Not too worried.
0: You know that our friends at 970 WFLA absolutely hate me right now.
1: I don't know. I just took my headphones off to see if I could hear it through the wall, and I couldn't.
0: So really?
1: It might be fine.
0: I don't know if I believe that.
1: Yeah, I wouldn't. You could absolutely hear it. Just trying to make you feel a little bit better.
0: No, sir.
1: But with the World Cup going on, we've had some interesting marketing situations, Pat. According to FIFA rules and regulations, a lot of the stadiums around the World Cup, and by a lot of them, I mean all of them, they're just being called the city that they're in and stadium. So Gillette Field has been named Boston Stadium. You have San Francisco Stadium, which is Levi's. They got a pretty awesome marketing campaign.
0: It's very annoying.
1: So what's got to be even more annoying, though, Pat, is somebody or a group of people at Gillette Stadium. On every single seat at Gillette Stadium, there's the seat marker tells you what number it is. It's got a picture of the stadium logo, and it says Gillette Stadium. Somebody went around to all 64,146 seats and had to put a little blue piece of tape over the branding. Feel bad for that person.
0: I would be willing to bet you that it's the graphics company that does all of the stadium graphics. Those guys are great. My buddy Jason actually does it. He comes here every spring. He lives in California, right? He lives in La Jolla that we were talking about with Ryan Pepio the other day. And he has contracts with Major League Baseball and different other organizations. And he'll come. So, like, every spring training, he comes and does all the ballparks down here. All of their graphics around the ballpark. But they will do everything to get that stadium ready for something like that. He was here. I'm trying to remember the name of the golf tournament that was right here at Feather Sound last year. But he came.
1: Shriners Children's Classic?
0: Maybe. I know it was a women's tournament. But he went out there and he set up all the graphics on the course for everything. Even like we had, there was like a big, not a statue, but like the logo was like out by the street. I don't know if you remember when you turn on to our street here, there was the logo right there at the corner. They even set that up. Like, these companies that do that, they come in and they do all that stuff. And I'd be willing to bet that they're the ones who get to put all that tape on, which I bet was a blast.
1: I was going to say, I'll take that bet or not take it. Either way, that had to suck.
0: Oh yeah.
1: Big time. Cutting 64,000 pieces of tape and then just bending over 64,000 times to tape it off.
0: It sounds like a job that I could never do just based on effort and perseverance alone and the heights that you have to deal with. Like, when you see, like, for instance, the Bucks graphics on the side of the stadium that are the size of the side of the stadium, that they do that stuff. Like, that would scare me to death.
1: Yeah, it is a firm pass for me. I did mention, though, and I wanted to re-highlight it, Lionel Messi, last night was historic for what I guess half the population consider the GOAT if you're not a Cristiano Ronaldo fan. Can I get three toots on that thing? Lionel Messi with the hat trick last night in their 3-0 win over Algeria. He tied Miroslav Klose, who, Pat, you're familiar with thanks to World Cup Jeopardy, the former World Cup all-time goals record holder. Well, he now has a companion in Lionel Messi who tied him. I would assume that at some point during this World Cup, now Lionel is 38, I would assume he will pass Miroslav during this tournament. But, pretty good stuff. Congrats to you, Mr. Messi. Not going to pretend that I paid attention to much of your career.
0: Whoa, I've paid attention to his entire career as a huge Lionel Messi fan. I'm gonna go on a limb here. Turn the phone up for me, please. The phone line. There we go. That's how much I want to celebrate Argentina today. I haven't called my boy in way too long, too, so we're just going to harass him on the phone. Hopefully he's awake. He's got a job. He's got to be awake by now. All right, maybe not. Back to today's top headlines.
1: Top headline, Pat's friends don't pull through. But, no, congrats to you, Lionel Messi. And, like I said, I would assume we will see him break the record. He's now tied with it at 16 goals, so maybe he will break the record during this World Cup.
0: You would think so. Right?
1: Yeah.
0: I mean, look, he had all three of their goals last night. The guy is their offense, and you'd think that they're going to do pretty well. They're one of the top teams in the tournament, aren't they? Like, I'm pretty sure. No?
1: No, they're pretty good.
0: Yeah.
1: The question is, should we stick with World Cup?
0: Sure.
1: Okay. Well, in that case, I guess a little World Cup, a little former...
0: For all the people that were mad at me yesterday, we'll do more World Cup.
1: A little former Bucks quarterback in Jameis Winston. Jameis is working with Fox, going around to all the different team parades over...
0: So good.
1: And, he was actually at... I saw videos of him at the Argentina game last night. He had a custom Argentina jersey with Winston on the back, the number 3, of course. Well, earlier this week, he was celebrating with the Netherlands fans, the Orange Army, as they call them.
0: What do they call them?
1: It's either Orange Army or Orange Crush, something like that. Or maybe that was the Broncos defense. But... this is what Jameis had to say during his time with the Netherlands faithful.
2: So many people that came all across the country, but
3: I say, hold up, wait a minute.
2: Black Blockman.
4: Blockman.
2: I'm a Blockman.
4: You're a Blockman.
1: Jameis Winston to a T, everybody.
0: I don't care if it's world politics, the World Cup, the Olympics, any of our conventional sports here in America that we all love. So, like, you put Jameis Winston on the coverage and I'm in. Like, I just, he's right up there with like Snoop Dogg. Other people may not love Snoop Dogg either, but I don't care. Like, you put these guys on television talking about whatever it is and I'm interested. You could put them on talking about something I don't care about at all. I'm interested the second you put Jameis Winston there.
1: I'd watch him cover cricket.
0: I mean, it would be amazing. You know what? If anybody could get me to understand cricket, it might be Jameis.
1: Could you imagine him covering the Stanley Cup playoffs? Oh, my God, it would be amazing.
0: Yeah, why hasn't he? That's the question. NHL, why did you drop the puck? The puck, see that? Not the ball. Why did you drop the puck so badly? Why was Jameis Winston not on your coverage? Snoop Dogg was such a part of hockey, not Lightning, but hockey coverage for a couple years. They actually put him on the video game. Like every, like, I can't remember what year it was, but I had it. And every now and then you'd pull up a game and you'd start to play. And then all of a sudden they'd be like, hey, Snoop Dogg's in the booth with us. And he had like 10 hilarious lines that he'd throw out there. And it made the game more fun.
1: NHL 20, that was. But that is today's top headlines, brought to you by Rivard Buick GMC, the number 2 GMC dealer in the country.
0: Yeah, Jameis is... put him on TV and give him a lifetime contract.
1: What if we got Jameis on Madden?
0: That would be cool. Did you know I got the phrase, believe in Jameis, on Madden?
1: I did not.
0: So, before the Buccaneers drafted Jameis Winston... Listen, you can remind me on the text line. I know I was wrong. All right. Jameis didn't end up being the quarterback we wanted him to be, unfortunately. But you know, our good friend Charles Davis is on Madden. He's one of the color voices on Madden. He used to be the only color voice on Madden. Now they've got like several of them. But it was like the first year he got the gig, right? And they changed the game so that there would be commentary updates, not just up. You know how there's always been updates to like the rosters and stuff like that? Well, they finally added commentary updates so that they would change some of the things that they said during the game based on whatever was happening in real life. So we had Charles on the show to talk about the change. And at one point, we were joking about like, hey, put whatever on the game. And then Aaron said, we should have you on the show every week and we should tell you different things to say to put in the game. And, you know, we joked and was like, obviously you don't have time to come on every week. But finally I said, hey, Charles, I've been playing. It's funny because I haven't really played much since because I suck so bad at it. But I was like, I've been playing Madden my whole life. It would make my life if I ever picked up the game and at some point I heard you say, believe in Jameis. And he's like, I'll do it. I'll put it in the game. And I'll never forget, it was, I think during training camp, Jay Retcher and I went from practice over to get some lunch. And we were sitting there at lunch and I got a text from Charles and he's like, I just put it in the game. And I was like, no way. And it wasn't long before somebody tweeted a video of it at me. Like, oh my God, Pat, here it is, you know? And he ended up doing it two different times. Like, he said it two different ways on the game. He did it, like, in a second update. And it did, at the time, it made my life. Like, I couldn't believe that I had even the tiniest, tiniest, tiniest impact on the game Madden after playing it, like, my whole life, basically. He also said it during the draft on television, like, the next year. And as soon as he said it, everyone's tweeting at me. Oh, my God, he said believe in Jameis. Like, it was a thing on the show for a while. Until we could no longer believe in Jameis, unfortunately.
1: I always believe in Jameis.
0: Listen, I believe in Jameis, the man. I believe in Jameis, the entertainer, a lot. Again, he's unfortunately did not turn out to be the quarterback that we all hoped when the Buccaneers drafted him. And that would have been great if he was. But yeah, a couple of different times on the video game, Charles Davis said, believe in Jameis, and it was pretty cool. It was pretty cool. All right, not cool is the possibility that Vita Vea may allegedly hold out. And I listen, if he's not practicing at mandatory minicamp, that's one thing. I don't think you really consider it a holdout until training camp. So let's see what happens come training camp. But Mike Garofalo was on television talking about some players that could be a holdout this year, and he had some interesting things to say about Vita Vea and what he's hearing about why Vita isn't practicing. Here's Mike Garofalo yesterday.
5: And you mentioned Vita Vea, the nose tackle for the Buccaneers, the two-time Pro Bowler, entering the final year of his contract at $18 million. The top of that defensive tackle market is now into the 30s, if you include Chris Jones. You've got Jordan Davis up there at 26. Somebody else is up there, Dexter Lawrence at 28. So this is well above where Vea is, in the last year of his contract, which was signed over 4 years ago. So that's what happens, right? The market has now gone up significantly. You're right. He did not participate. Todd Bowles was asked about it. He said, look, it's a non-contact practice in June. We don't need Vea. He also said he's not injured. My understanding is the contract is playing into this. Now, we don't know for sure about every OTA, so I don't know if he's been there for any of them, but it seems like the ones that have been open to the media, he hasn't been there. Again, from my understanding, sources have told me that the fact that he's in the final year of his deal and hasn't gotten an extension to this point is part of the reason that he is not participating. So let's see if a deal gets done before training camp, and if not, how this is handled once we get into training camp. But the big guy wants big money, Patrick. I don't blame him.
0: And at his age, the question is going to be, how much are Jason Light and the Buccaneers willing to commit to a player like Vita Vea, who seemingly misses some time every year? And I love Vita Vea. when he's at his best, this defense is a different defense than when he's not at his best or when he's out. But you also have to be careful. And this is why I've said over the years, Sam, that I'd be a terrible general manager. Because I would pay guys because I love them. I would pay guys because of what they've done. And that's not how this works. You don't pay guys for what they've done. You pay guys for what you think they're going to do moving forward. And as you get older, you're not going to be more productive. So you can't give a guy, as much as I love Vita Vea, you can't give him a massive contract at this stage of his career. And I'm not sure that's what he's looking for either. And to hold out, or quote unquote hold out, or just not show up to minicamp, that's one thing. And if you don't want to get hurt, like, I kind of get it. But I want to see him at training camp.
1: This might be crazy, Pat.
0: Oh, it's crazy.
1: I've looked at it this way for a long time now. When you talk about guys getting older, and maybe it's what a lot of people think, and it might be what you share the same thought, Pat, but a guy like Levante, right, you could see the slowness in his step last year. Like,
0: absolutely.
1: Missing
0: 2 years. Last 2 years.
1: At the middle linebacker position, it's really hard to pay a guy as he continues to get older. For me, I don't worry about it as much, though, with Vita as a defensive tackle and as a run stuffer specifically, because he's still going to be a big, strong body. His get-off might be a second or a whisker slower, but like, that doesn't concern me as much as an aging corner or an aging receiver. Like, for Vita, you just got to be a big body, stop the middle. You're going to break through here and there.
0: No, that's fair, right? He's not going to, his slowing down, if he does, is not as important. It's not about the slowing down, though. It's about the durability, right? It's about a guy that we're talking about who has been injured, right? And you don't get more durable as you get older. So I'm not worried about his productivity necessarily when he's in there. I worry about him sometimes not being in there. And how much can you pay a guy that you can't rely to be on the field all season long? Especially when, frankly, he's next to a guy we haven't been able to rely on being on the field all season long, right? Eventually, you need some bodies in there that are going to stick around in there. So that, to me, is very important. And again, that's why I said I'd be a terrible general manager, because I'd pay V. I don't know what I'd pay him, but I'd pay Vita Vea. Like, I just would, right? So we'll see. We'll see how it works out. Again, I'd be surprised if this turned into a full-blown holdout, which is why I'm not overly concerned about it. But again, we will certainly find out. Let me hit the phone line really quickly. This is looks very interesting. Buccaneer John, are you swimming in a pool of Bud Light? Because that's what it says here on the call screen. Oh, what a failure. Early in the show like that, he's not even prepared. He must be in a pool of Bud Light.
1: That was actually thanks to Cody Haynes when we were doing my show a couple weekends ago.
0: Oh, he typed that in?
1: As his location. And then there was another one, which, of course, I'm drawing a blank right now. But, yeah, Cody likes to have fun with Buccaneer John's location from time to time.
0: Well, listen, that's pretty fair. But, yeah, I'm not too worried about Vita. I think he's going to be just fine. And I'm excited to see him next to A'shaun Robinson, who, if you missed it, we'll play the audio for you a little bit later again, but it's not great audio, even though it was a great quote from Baker Mayfield, because he talked about how A'shaun's kind of an a-hole, and in a good way. And he's like, that's the guy you want on your team. I'm glad I don't have to face him anymore. But the Bucs need some, this defense needed some a-hole. They needed some dog in them. And I've been talking about A'shaun Robinson, what I think he's going to bring to this defense. Clearly Baker sees it. And I do. I think it's something that we need a little bit, a little angry up front. And A'shaun seems to play the game that way, and I love it. How dare you fail me so early in the show? You! Oh, Buccaneer John, failing over and over and over again. All right, when we return, we'll get back into the Rays and Dodgers, and we've got a lot more as well, all coming up on the Pat and Aaron Show. But I'm going to tell you about a guy who won't let you down, and that's John Howard. 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
8: 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A little bit slow, of course, approaching the McIntosh Branch Forbes area. But we tell you that every day, and there it is again. No problem on any of the bridges, and as far as secondary accidents, either side of the bay through Pasco even looks good. Get traffic info around the clock by searching News Radio WFLA and iHeartRadio. Keeping you updated, I'm Pat George.
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28: Hot and muggy today. Plenty of sunshine with a high nearing 94 degrees. Tonight, partly cloudy. Chance of scattered showers with a low of 81. 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
0: 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Where are you at on your confidence level slash panic level when it comes to the Tampa Bay Rays? Because I'm seeing all of it now. We got texts overnight that I saw when I got in here on the text line talking about they're done. This road trip's going to be 1-5, meaning they would lose today when they're playing at 3:10, by the way. They're going to, you know, go 1-5 on this road trip. They're going to get swept. They're going to get shut out again today. I mean, full-fledged panic. And listen, it was the one guy on the text line. I'm not going to take note. All right, I'm not going to ask you all if you're ready to step on the panic button. But I've seen it on X or Twitter, whatever you want to call it. Craig in Vegas, who's a listener of the show, who I find to be typically a fairly measured sports fan. Not, you know, I know I've got a guy I blocked. Well, not in block, I muted him on X. Because every time the Lightning have lost a playoff game, even in the years that they went on to win the Stanley Cup, he'd be like, they're soft, they don't care. I mean, it was so obnoxious to the point where I couldn't even read it anymore. It was just like, enough. That's not Craig. Craig's typically, I find, fairly measured. But he's like, they're going to be out of the wild card contention, and I'm sure he doesn't mean contention, but out of wild in the standings, they won't be in the wild card spot by July 1st. We're talking about 2 weeks. And they're about to come home for a 10-game road trip where they've got a really good record at home. So my apologies for you guys, but I'm not ready to panic. However, none of them have gone quite as crazy in the last 24 hours as a gentleman named Barry, who tweeted at the station, at the show, at Rays Baseball, and also at T-Kraz. So wanted to make sure that T-Kraz saw this, wanted to make sure that Aaron and I saw this, and wanted to make sure that Rays Baseball saw this on X. And by the way, the last thing I'm going to say in this comment, he's not the first person and I've heard it from. And quite frankly, I'm shocked. I am shocked by this comment. And even Scott Colony, who just texted in, who again is I find a pretty measured guy. Scott said, it's beginning to look exactly like last year. And I wonder how many of you are on that train of thought. How many of you are starting to panic with this Rays team? 888-388-0957. And you can text your thoughts to 82945. Message and data rates may apply. Make sure you start your text with DAE. But here's the tweet from Barry. And by the way, Barry is on X at Tampa Bay Barry. So this isn't some schmuck Red Sox fan. This isn't some schmuck Yankee fan. Barry goes by Tampa Bay Barry. He's a Tampa Bay guy. And this is what Barry tweeted, again, at the station, at Pat and Aaron show, at Rays Baseball, and also at T-Kraz. New ownership. So even though he is tweeting at all of us, he did not include any of the new Rays ownership. I wonder if he knows they're on Twitter/X. And actually, communicate quite a bit with the Rays fan base. Like, if Ken Babby or Patrick Zalupski or Bill Cosgrove, if they see, I've seen them, all three of them, interacting with, which I think is very cool, interacting with Rays fans on social media. So Barry must not realize. But Barry said, new ownership. This season is over. This season is over, says Barry. I want to remind you, and again, if Barry was alone, if I hadn't seen this other places, I probably wouldn't be reading so much into this, but we settle down, folks. Settle down a little bit. The season is over, says Barry. The Rays, by the way, now 2.5 games out of first place in the AL East. A better record than everyone in the American League, with the exception of the Yankees. Despite being 4-6 in their last 10 and very up and down as of late, a better record than everyone in the American League, with the exception of the Yankees. And Barry wants new ownership to know the season is over. It's a typical cash-managed team. So sell for the future. Get what you can for Diaz. Trade Caminero. He's really a DH, a below-to-average infielder, and his on-field awareness is poor. Trade Junior Caminero. Quite possibly, the most talented player in the history of this organization. And I'm saying that with, you know what, not thinking you're all that far off on the defensive side of things. He's not a great defensive player. And I don't think he's going to become a great defensive player. I think he'll make some great defensive plays from time to time. Nice play last night, stepping on third and completing the double play on a sharply hit ball. But also you saw the play in shallow left field where he probably should have just got out of Valade's way. And that's an easy out. But instead, the two almost run into each other and it falls in between them and it looks like foolishness. So Junior needs a lot of work defensively, a lot. But with the bat in his hands, the kid is very, very good, and I think he's going to be special. I think sometimes we forget that he's 22 years old. But Barry, somehow, Tampa Bay Barry over here on X, he's not the first person. I've seen it on the text line. People talking about trading Junior Caminero. And to me, my only question, if your idea for this club, if you're watching the Rays and you say, what this team needs to do for the future to be successful or the present to be successful or whatever it is your thought process is, if what this team needs to do is trade Junior Caminero, my next question is, what drugs are you on? What drugs are you on? Because I'm going to tell you right now, this team has never signed a free agent hitter more talented than Junior Caminero. And they don't bring him up through the system either. So what the hell are you going to hang your hat on? What the hell are you going to do? What are you going to get if you trade Junior Caminero? Prospects who aren't as high of a prospect as Junior Caminero just was before he became a big leaguer? Like, I understand if you're a Rays fan and you feel like Junior needs to hustle a little more down the first baseline, doesn't have great baseball sense. We had another text. Keith said, big talent with 2 cent baseball sense, which I disagree with. Like, there are plays and times where, frankly, I don't know what the hell he's doing. But to say he has no baseball sense, I don't think is fair. I think part of baseball sense is the way you conduct yourself at the plate as well. And I think sometimes he gets impatient overall as a young 22-year-old hitter. Has been just phenomenal. Yeah, I know the home run numbers aren't what they were a year ago, but walk numbers are up. Like, we've talked about some of the other things he's doing better than he was a year ago. Like, this dude is very, very good for a 22-year-old hitter. And he makes a couple errors in the field. And by the way, I've been critical of his errors. I have. I said to Aaron a couple weeks ago, maybe it was a month ago, whatever the hell it was, at times I feel like we're looking at a future DH. When eventually this team moves on from Yandy Diaz, I could very much see Junior becoming a DH because his defense has been subpar. But to want to trade Junior Caminero, I think, is beyond asinine. It's about as foolish as anything I've heard from Rays fans. And I believe Tampa Bay Barry is a Rays fan. I believe some of the people I see texting in about Junior Caminero and trading him are Rays fans. I see it on X. And not just from Tampa Bay Barry over here. I've seen it a couple times. And every time I go, wow, this person's alone. And then eventually there's too many people in the group to say they're alone anymore. But I'm frustrated with the team's up and down play. And at times, it's fair to be frustrated with Junior's up and down play. But what he's doing on the field, even though it's not great defensively sometimes, this is a tough league, and we've seen it. Jonathan Aranda, how long did it take before he started to look like a really good hitter? It got to the point, Aaron will tell you, it got to the point with Jonathan Aranda that he was ready to write him off and say, this guy's not going to become a good major league hitter, right? He's just not going to figure it out. He had to get sent down, come back up, and then still it didn't look very good. And then eventually it did. It just all clicked for him. Junior is in a unique situation because guys almost never, and literally in the history of baseball, almost never hit the kind of home runs that he did last year at such a young age. So, and you heard Ryan Pepiot tell us just on Wednesday, I'm sorry, on Monday. It's Wednesday today. Just told us on Monday that they talked to him in the spring, and they're like, the pitchers did, and they're like, you're not going to get anything to hit after what you did last season. And there's a lot of times he doesn't. He doesn't see good pitches. And as a 21, 22-year-old, he's now 22, very easy to get frustrated when you're not getting pitched to. And we've seen him at times become a little impatient, for sure. But it's hard to blame him. He's not getting enough protection in the lineup, typically. And you're seeing, at times, the result of that. But the idea that this kid is anything, in my opinion, anything but the most talented offensive player this team's ever had. And yes, I put Evan Longoria in that. I don't think Evan Longoria was the hitter that Junior Caminero is. I don't. He had some very good seasons in his career, and really good seasons in his career. But he's sure as hell, at 22 years old, did not look like Junior Caminero. And to me, I don't know. I'm baffled by the level of panic right now from Tampa Bay Rays fans. I really am.
1: I wouldn't ever even consider trading Junior right now, Pat. The one to me, and I still wouldn't really consider it, but if you had to consider one or the other, Yandy, as you like to say, is getting a little long in the tooth.
0: He is.
1: I've said on the air recently, too, that Yandy, in my opinion, is a no-doubt Rays Hall of Famer. I think he makes a case. He won't make it to Cooperstown, but if you look at his numbers in Tampa, they're really, really good. And again, they're not Cooperstown level, but
0: no,
1: they're borderline. But he's the guy that you would have to look to just because he is getting older, although he seemingly has just gotten more productive. He's like a fine wine who just gets better each and every year. But
0: Joe Maddon would love him then.
1: Oh, just to your original point, though, and I said this to you off the air, I don't think panic's the right word, and I know me and you thought the same thing before the season, that this team wouldn't be as good as they are right now. I'm not going to panic because I'm not going to pretend that I thought they would be some world beaters. And yes, if they don't make the playoffs after...
0: Let me ask you about that, though. That's an interesting mindset for me, right? Hey, I'm not going to panic. I'm not going to worry because I didn't think they'd be very good. But they've been good. And if you're a fan, you want them to continue to be good. So it's not about... I've had this kind of conversation with Chris Mathis. It's not about being right or the team meeting your expectations. It's about being a fan. And once you're playing well and it looks like you have a shot, you want to keep playing well. So even if they're exceeding your expectations, why does that make a difference when things go poorly as far as how you're going to react to that?
1: You're absolutely right. And I am a fan. I want them to win. I want them to be a playoff team and maybe even a World Series team. Win a World Series. I would love nothing more in my Tampa sports fandom life. The panic thing, though, is, and I said this to you off the air, panic would be like if the Dodgers have lost 14 out of 20 or whatever it is the Rays have been over this tough stretch. You'd be like, what is happening? What is going on? To me, it's not what is happening, because they're not playing the same small ball brand of baseball. A lot of that is because Chandler Simpson is slumping horribly, and then he had the injury.
0: Yeah.
1: So that's part of it as well. So like, there's no panic. The word panic is like freaking out. Yes, I would like them to win and get back on the right track, but I'm not going to freak out because I didn't see them playing world beater baseball, hitting a ton of home runs, which I think they're dead last right now in home runs hit, which plays a role. You mentioned Junior and how his home run numbers are down. But that's what I mean by panic. Like, I'm not going to be like, oh my God, what is happening with this team? Because we know what's happening. They're not playing the small ball brand of baseball they were playing, and call what it is, in large part to Chandler Simpson.
0: I see. That's where I think you don't understand the word panic. You can panic about something you understand, right? You could be completely worried or afraid of, like, if you know that somebody's coming to your house to murder you, and they come in the door, you're going to panic. You understand what's going on, right? You know what's happening. You don't have to be surprised by it to be scared of it.
1: Yeah, I just...
0: You like that analogy?
1: I do.
0: Nick hates my murder analogies. You know what? Aaron's right. I watch too much ID channel.
1: Yeah. You have a doubt. When they creak open the door, they're always going to step with their left foot. Because
0: is that true?
1: No, I was just like, the ID channel. But no, I wouldn't trade Junior to circle it back. Yandy, if you had to, because you were going to get some other piece that sets you up for the future. But then again, what does that tell you about the team you have now? If you're trading a guy like Yandy, you don't have faith in this team right now.
0: No, not at all.
1: No,
0: and listen, I don't have...
1: I wouldn't want to trade either.
0: I don't have a ton of faith in this team right now, but you've got a chance to make the playoffs. You've put yourself in a really good place to make the playoffs. So, to your point, trading Yandy is basically giving up on the season, and I don't know why you'd do that if you have a chance to make the playoffs and the kind of pitching this team does, because it makes you dangerous once you're in the playoffs. I think this text kind of hits the nail on the head for me. Trade Yandy and Junior? Why be a Rays fan? The panic is crazy. It's only June. Go Rays. That's Mary and Largo. And I think Mary and Largo hit the nail on the head. Like, listen, I'm not psyched about the way this team's playing baseball. And is there part of me that is concerned that maybe they were playing way over their heads? And maybe I was right before the season when I said that they didn't do enough over the offseason? Yeah, sure. But, and this is an argument I've had with some people here too, I'd much rather be wrong than the Rays stink. I'd much rather, some people will root for their opinion or their predictions over their teams. And that's bizarre to me. Like, I'd rather be wrong every single time. I'd rather come into the year and go, you know what? The Rays are going to suck. And then the Lightning are going to suck. And then the Bucks are going to suck. And they all win. I'd rather be dead wrong. I mean, as long as it doesn't result in me getting fired. I'd rather be dead dead wrong than the team stink. But they definitely have to turn it on. What's surprising to me right now during this stretch is that they're on a West Coast trip. And I know the Angels aren't very good, but we know the Dodgers are pretty much the best team in baseball. Records aside, and they're right there when it comes to record-wise anyways, right? They've 47-27. They've got the most wins in Major League Baseball. I'm not a mathematician, so I won't do the percentages things with a team like the Braves, who are a little bit behind them when it comes to games played. But 47-27, the Dodgers are, we know what they are. They're an all-star team. The Dodgers are an all-star team. So for me, how are we freaking out that they're having a bad West Coast trip? Like, did we expect it to be easy? Now, if they come home for a 10-game homestand and it looks like doo-doo, I might jump right on the panic button with you. Kathy's in Bradenton. Kathy, good morning. How are you?
2: Hi, good morning, guys. I've caught a couple times. I'm a huge fan. Been there since day one, 98, at that game. I don't know who is considering themselves true fans if they're talking about trading Junior or Yandy. You know the Rays. I know the Rays. I always, always have hope. I always feel that this team is special, and I get rid of the naysayers. I just brush that off because, true fan, it's just the way the Rays work. I'm always hoping for the best for them. I love my Rays so much.
0: Well, thank you for the phone call, Kathy, and I love the attitude. I want more optimism from Rays fans, even if they're playing like slop right now, as our friend Sincerely Guy says on the DAE text line. It's a little sloppy right now. It's not great, but these things happen. These things happen. All right. There has been a little media beef in the World Cup, and I love a little media beef because media beef, more times than not, is hilarious. Sam Cohen is going to fill us in on media beef when we return, but I'm going to fill you in on my guy, John Howard, because believe it or not, it's been up to 2 years, almost 2 years, I should say, since the Hurricanes, and many Tampa Bay families are still trying to get back in their homes. 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Talk to John Howard. He's in the same spot you are.
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2: Brought to you by Serta Pro Painters. We had World Cup activity yesterday. France kicked it off against Senegal with a 3-1 win. Kylian Mbappe with a pair. Moved into Norway versus Iraq, 4-1 win for their Norwegians. Erling Haaland has a couple of goals in his World Cup debut, and then in the nightcap.
3: How did you know it was his debut? Look at you.
2: Because I have ESPN up, and it says Haaland nets brace on World Cup debut.
3: That's solid work.
2: Let's just call it what it is. I did watch that game, though. So Kim Kuzmano, our friend on the sales floor, we talk soccer sometimes against my better judgment, and her family are huge Man City fans, so they're huge Erling Haaland fans, because that's who he plays for now. And so when he scored yesterday, my first thought was, oh, text Kim, congrats on your boy scoring. She actually wasn't even watching. She was at soccer practice. So,
3: well, I mean, you got to be at practice with your kids. That's fair.
2: No, World Cup's more important. Blow the horn. I mean, what are we talking about? It's the World Cup in America. Exactly. And then in the nightcap, we had Argentina against Algeria. Lionel Messi cements himself in the GOAT status, has a hat trick, and ties close for the World Cup record in goals with 16. We talked about it earlier in the show. I would assume, now, I'm not Jameis Winston when it comes to soccer coverage, but I'm going to assume
3: nobody's Jameis Winston when it comes to anything coverage.
2: That is fair.
3: You know what I mean? Unless it's pass coverage, and then Jameis helps them be better sometimes.
2: Well, either way, Lionel Messi with the hat trick. Argentina wins their opener 3-0, I should say. Sorry, sincerely, guy probably going to yell at me on the text line. Said his late night fixtures.
3: That's impressive. I was complaining yesterday because the day before we had four ties the day before yesterday, and none of the teams in any of those four games scored more than two goals. So Lionel Messi yesterday had one goal more than anybody had the day before. So that's very impressive.
2: Good on you, World Cup. Some exciting games. 4-1, that's a lot of goals for
3: hey, way to go, World Cup.
2: Way to go. We're proud of you. The Rays, not so proud of you right now, though. Proud of you, Drew Rasmussen, though. I'm proud of you, my friend.
3: He was fantastic.
2: Mr. Again. Consistency, 7 innings, holds the Monstars equivalent in baseball to just one run, and that one run was a very loud, very long run by none other than Shohei Ohtani, who will be on the bump for the Dodgers tonight. Just talked about it, Pat. This offense kind of stinks right now.
3: It does. It does. I was going to say your chance to see the Rays coming up on Saturday. Your chance coming up in about 40 minutes, but your chance to go on Saturday night coming up in about 40 minutes. But we had a very good pitching matchup last night, obviously, whenever you have a 1-0 game. And then what should be a very good pitching matchup today, Shohei Ohtani, as you mentioned, with an ERA just a touch over one, he will start for the Dodgers today against Sugar Shane McClanahan. So this is a hell of a pitching matchup today.

0: We'll see how it goes for the Rays, because they got to get their bats going, and they're playing against a pitcher who is just stupid. It's stupid how good he is as a pitcher and a hitter.
1: Best player of all time.
0: Ever. He's the most, probably the most unique and special athlete I've ever seen.
1: Yeah.
0: And that's hard for me to say about a baseball player.
1: Just imagine, the Halos had him and Mike Trout and couldn't win a playoff game.
0: That team is, are they cursed? What's going on there?
1: How do you not win? Anthony Rendon $1 billion.
0: How do you not win with those two guys on your team? I mean, I guess there's a lot of times that, again, Trout was hurt, which is why I'd be so afraid to trade for him, like I said.
1: No, I wouldn't. Bring him home, Eric. While we're on the topic of World Cup, though, there's some bad blood going on.
0: I like bad blood.
1: In the World Cup, Pat. According to an exclusive article that Front Office Sports put out, there's bad blood between FIFA World Cup broadcaster Fox Sports and rival ESPN. They say that Fox executives are frustrated as what they perceive as ESPN's lack of coverage around the first men's World Cup held in the U.S. since 1994. To you, Fox, I say maybe don't have such ridiculous rules about showing clips and highlights. I don't know how you're going to get mad at your competitor when you don't allow your competitor to play the content. Seems a little ridiculous to me.
0: Wait, hold on. ESPN is not allowed to play highlights of the World Cup?
1: They can, but there's rules. It's like 10 seconds per game, and there's all sorts of different equations. You can't post live video on social media. You can't. It's a whole disaster.
0: You know, I'm trying to embrace it, and then there's just dumb stuff like this that just annoys the hell out of me. You know, like what? Like calling the stadiums by the city name because you won't let the sponsors be on there. It's dumb. Like, there's so, like, come on, man. That's very foolish. Is that Fox? Is that Fox or is that FIFA's rules?
1: That's a great question.
0: Because Fox doesn't seem to, by the way, what's the most popular product in all of America? I know around the world, I get it, soccer fans, most popular sport around the world. What's the most popular sport here in America? The NFL.
1: The real football.
0: By a wide margin. But ESPN seems to be able to play all the highlights from all the games that are on Fox every weekend. So I wonder if these are Fox rules or FIFA rules. Because FIFA rules seem ridiculous.
1: FIFA. I was trying to quickly come up with, like, NFL No Fun League.
0: Oh.
1: FIFA. What could we come up with?
0: Effed in effing.
1: I got it.
0: Yeah.
1: FIFA. Fear it's fake athletics.
0: Whoa.
1: That's going to make some people mad.
0: It would. That's where I would disagree. I don't, like.
1: No. I would like to say it's not fake athletics.
0: All right. Yeah. I was going to say, I criticize soccer is a viewing sport, and I feel like it could be better, and I don't know why you wouldn't want to make it better, but it's definitely athletic.
1: It is athletic. While we are talking TV, though, ESPN, they're not doing so bad, Pat. Front Office Sports also put out an article talking about the 2026 Stanley Cup playoffs, averaged 2.2 million viewers across ESPN networks, up 127% from 2025, most watched postseason in NHL history. People are starting to come around to the most entertaining game to watch.
0: Well, and I think also part of it is it's on ESPN now, right? And ESPN, there's a reason why they call it the mothership. And you know, for all the things that we hate about ESPN, they also help bring us a ton of sports. And when the NHL wasn't on ESPN, the conversation we just had about the World Cup was the conversation about hockey. Why aren't they showing highlights? Why don't they care about hockey? There's nobody at ESPN that really cares about the NHL. Well, the ESPN just always cares about the bottom dollar. And the bottom dollar was they didn't have money in the NHL, so they didn't show NHL highlights. Now, the NHL is tied to ESPN, so ESPN's showing the highlights, and that brings more people to the party. So, good thing for the NHL needed it. You know, they were certainly at a point where they needed it. And I'm glad they got the coverage because it's deserving.
1: So entertaining, especially come playoff time. also something we deserved as fans, not so much as the players already have them, but the fans now. Fanatics announced yesterday, Pat, I know me and you are both big jersey guys. Aaron wouldn't care about this headline. Fanatics announced that you'll be able to buy the base jerseys, as you always, there's levels to these things now, because it's their way to just make more money, whether they call it the on-field, there's different types of jerseys.
0: There's levels to these things.
1: Yeah, there's like, you can get the stitch, the unstitch, the fancy patches, the cards cost you $1,000, whatever it is. Fanatics has announced, though, that they will now sell a base jersey with stitched names and numbers. I've always been a fan. You don't love the iron-on ones. It peels off over time.
0: Mm-hmm.
1: It's a nice thing for fans. Fans asked. Fanatics delivered. They finally did something right. Good on Fanatics.
0: The question is, do we know the cost? Are they going to be like way more expensive?
1: $199. So just pretty much what a normal jersey costs these days for the most part.
0: Really?
1: I feel like that's always kind of what it costs, yeah.
0: I haven't bought a jersey in forever. I bought like a knockoff. I bought the one that you sent me the thing for that was on sale for like next to nothing. And then I also bought a Gronk jersey off a guy in like a Walmart parking lot one time for like $50. It was totally, you know, knockoff.
1: Maybe don't do that. Also, Glenn G, can't read this one on air on the text line, Pat.
0: Filthy, ignorant, effing a-holes.
1: I'll let you read it.
0: There you go. I just read it.
1: That's good.
0: Yeah.
1: That's good stuff. But
0: it's pretty rude. Pretty rude.
1: That is today's top headlines brought to you by CertaPro Painters. 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
0: I think it's very, very rude. There you go. Today's top headlines. You know, we got to hit the break, don't we? I was going to make a phone call real quick because I want some clarification. Maybe we'll do it later. I was going to say after the break, but no, it's time for over under. How about this one? Over under second place for the Tampa Bay Rays. That's coming up next in over under on the Pat and Aaron Show.
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21: Under.
22: Hey, I told you it was over.
21: Are you ready?
1: We've got some overs. We've got some unders. No pushes, as I was just informed in the commercial break.
0: Yeah, we don't like to push around here.
1: No, just...
0: Too much effort to push, you know?
1: No, we're pushing forward our love for the FIFA World Cup, though. Over, under, you... You teased it before the break, Pat. Over, under, second and a half place for the Rays come end of the regular season.
0: I'll say over. I don't know if they're going to get back into first place, although it wouldn't shock me. You know, they've got to take advantage of this 10-game homestand in front of them. But I feel good about them being no worse than second place. I mean, they still got, what, like a 7.5-game lead on Toronto right now. Like, I think they're going to hold on to second if they don't get back into first. So I'll take the over.
1: Over, under, Pat. We talked a little bit earlier about Baker wanting a contract. Put it right on the nose at 4,000 yards. Over, under.
0: Well, that would allow a push, but I mean, I'm not going to push.
1: 4,000 and a half.
0: I'm going to take the over. I am optimistic that the offensive line can't be as banged up as they were last year. Like, obviously, the injuries are going to happen. They happen to everybody. But they can't. Mathematically and scientifically, my brain tells me, and it's not accurate, but it tells me that they can't be as hurt as they were last year. The offensive line is going to be good. And I think because of that, the offense is going to be better. I also think that Josh Grizzard was, I don't want to call him clueless, but lacked a plan. And I think Zach Robinson's going to have a better plan to get the ball to the playmakers. So I'm going to take the over.
1: Over, under, almost college football season, which means it's also almost NFL season.
0: Oh, my God. It sounds so good to hear you say that.
1: Well, let's talk some college football. USF Bulls new head coach Brian Hartline, huge fan of my jokes.
0: Oh, yeah.
1: 6.5 wins. Are they going to go bowl game dancing?
0: I'm going to go over. Yeah, I'm going to go over. I have a lot of belief, and we have. Like, we've all felt really good about this hire since it happened. You are updating us a lot on transfers and stuff like that when he first took over. Like, I'm very excited to see what this football team looks like because I think it's going to be very different than it was a year ago. But I am very optimistic. I'm going to take the over.
1: Over, under. This one could be, it shouldn't be controversial, at least here in Tampa. We know what the guy's about. But Jonathan Aranda, all-star game appearances in 2026. Over, under a half.
0: Over. Over. He's one of the top RBI guys in the league, and I know he's, you know, fallen off from earlier in the league when he was the top RBI guy in the American League, but I'm gonna give him the over. I think he finds his way onto the All-Star team.
1: You talked a little bit earlier as well, Pat, about Junior Caminero and the lack of power. People are a lot of it insane if you think that he should be traded.
0: Yeah.
1: But over under earlier in the year was 45, the home run number I gave you. He's been slower. We'll set it at 40.5. Over under.
0: Well, I mean, we're almost half the way into the season, and he's sitting at 15, I think it is. So, under. I'm going to take the under. Like, he would have to absolutely catch fire, and I'm sure there will be a point in the season when he does. But 15 through almost half the season, you're asking for 26 through the rest of the year. It feels unlikely. I'll take the under. By the way, that doesn't mean he's going to have a bad season either. Like, the kid's not always going to hit 45 home runs. He can hit 30 to 35 home runs and have a great year.
1: Over, under, we'll keep it Rays baseball. We heard that the council meeting got pushed back to, was it August?
0: August, yeah.
1: For the stadium deal. So we'll set the over, under at December 30th, 2026. Shovel in the ground. Over, under.
0: There's no way they're playing 2029 in Tampa. But that doesn't mean I think they're moving out of state. I think they're going to have to extend the lease at the Trop. Under. I'm going to be optimistic. I'm going to be optimistic and say before December, you know, it'd be kind of a cool Christmas present for all of us as Rays fans if it happened right around then. But I don't want to wait that long. What did you say?
1: I said Hanukkah, too.
0: Oh, yes, that's right. From my Jewish brothers, Aaron and Sam. A nice Hanukkah present as well. But I don't want to wait that long, and I know the Rays don't want to wait that long. And hopefully the city and the county and all the schmucks, I'm kidding, you're not schmucks, all the people that have to put this through, they don't want to wait that long either, and they figure this thing out and stop dragging their feet.
1: Over, under, Pat. You talked earlier about Vita Vea and his contract potential holdout. Over, under 14.5 games that Vita Vea plays this year.
0: I think I'm going to go with under. And it's not about the holdout. It's about injury and the fact that he is a guy that has missed games throughout his career. He's not getting younger. You do not get more durable as you get older. You said 14.5?
1: 14.5.
0: That means he only misses two games this year. I would love that to be the case. It's hard for me to imagine at this stage of his career it's going to be the case. I will unfortunately, reluctantly, take the under.
1: We will kick it back to baseball. The number is 2.5, Pat. Over, under is playoff wins this year for the Rays. Would mean they advance out of the first round if they're in the wild card series.
0: They're still in a good spot if the wheels don't fall off to make the playoffs. I love knowing that you're going to have Shane McClanahan. And I mean, right, hopefully, assuming not the worst, you're going to have Shane McClanahan and Drew Rasmussen at the top of the rotation. Great pair of pitchers. The bats are going to have to get going. I'm going to take the over. I'm going to be optimistic and take the over, Sam Cohen.
1: you and Jeff Attinelli, yesterday we talked a little Bucks football. We were playing good idea, bad idea. I'll set it up for you, though. Over, under, we asked Ray's division, AL East, where they finish. Over, under, first and a half that the Buccaneers finish in the NFC South.
0: Over would be first place, right?
1: Yep.
0: I'm going to take the over. Again, I'm optimistic. I'm cautiously optimistic because I hate the way last year ended. I hate the vibe of the team. It's not just that they fell apart and they were injured and, like, they just couldn't get it done. Like, there were problems. There were people barking at each other coming off the field and different things that we saw that were not encouraging about that locker room. And I'm going to have to see it, but I think the offense is very good if the offensive line is healthy. And I like a lot of the moves they made defensively. So I'm going to say they win the division. I'll take the over.
1: Lastly here, Pat, the defense has had some additions. If Vita holds out, maybe this will hurt this number. 33.5 sacks last year by the Bucks, if I recall correctly. So we're going to set the over.
0: Wait, you didn't look?
1: Well, I had it, and then my number switched with my raise thing, so now I can't remember if that's it or if it's the junior home run number that I pulled.
0: Oh, good.
1: We will clarify here shortly, but over, under 40.5 sacks with the new additions on defense.
0: Over. Again, I'm going to remain optimistic. I'm going to believe they're going to cover better on the back end. Todd's going to be more aggressive as he is when they cover on the back end. You've got Al-Qadeen Muhammad, who you brought over from Detroit, who had 11 sacks last season despite not starting a game. You get Reuben Bain Jr. in the first round. I love the addition of A'shaun Robinson, who Baker Mayfield called an a-hole yesterday. We'll get more into that in a little bit. In a good way, by the way. I don't want anybody to freak out. It was a good way. But, yeah, I'm optimistic that this defense will be better. Not that they're going to be great, but they're going to be better. I'll take the over.
1: That is Over Under, brought to you by T.A. 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
0: One of my absolute favorite people on this earth, Mike Mahoney. Like, he is just, he's just an unbelievable dude. One of my favorite people. Another of my favorite people is John Howard. 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
0: Hour number three of the Pat and Aaron Show, 95.7 WDAE. We've got the World Cup in action right now. The Rays in inaction offensively anyways in L.A. against the Dodgers. They'll be on at 3:10 today, but at 8:10 coming up in about 7 minutes, you're going to have a chance to win your way in to go see the Rays coming up on Saturday night against the Nationals. That's coming up in just about 7 minutes. And don't forget, you're going to have a chance to win a pair of Rays tickets to every game for the rest of the season, every home game for the rest of the season, right here on the Pat and Aaron Show. So this is interesting, something I didn't know a lot about. I was texting a little bit with Sincerely Guy. I needed more information. Sam, did you know that there is apparently a bit of a rivalry between Alexi Lawless, wonderful American soccer player Alexi Lawless, and Zlatan?
1: So I texted Sincerely Guy too, and I was like, I got to read into this.
0: Yeah. So Zlatan, you remember now, I forget the name of the guy. The guy on, for anybody who watched Ted Lasso, there was the character. What was the character's name again? Zaba, that's right. Who came in and was supposed to be the savior and was just kind of like, he ended up turning into like a lovable character after a while, but he came in like a total douchebag. And that whole character of like the larger than life douchebag who comes over and is like the savior is, it's based off of Zlatan. And he is, I obviously, anybody who listens to the show knows is that I'm not a massive soccer fan, and I have not been.
1: What?
0: I know, right? But Zlatan has been famous enough for being a douchebag or having like a, you know, larger than life kind of like, I think I'm a rock star kind of attitude that even I knew about it as a semi-soccer fan. Not even a soccer fan.
3: What? Yeah. That's crazy!
0: Right, Junior? But I never knew there was any kind of rivalry or whatever between him and Alexi Lawless, but it's interesting to see that and hear that because I did note, I think it might have been, the first game I watched was Mexico when I was over at Boda eating some great Mexican food, so I wasn't watching the pregame there. But maybe it was the pregame for the USA game on Friday. But if you watched that, you'll remember what I'm talking about, assuming it was the pregame on Friday. Alexi Lawless was talking about what is it going to take for this to be a successful World Cup for the U.S. And he was talking about how obviously there are other countries that are much bigger soccer countries that are expected to be Spain and, you know, some of these countries that are expected to be in the running to win the World Cup. And I've not seen anybody predict that the U.S. was going to win the World Cup.
1: Me and you did.
0: I didn't see anybody who knew what the hell they were talking about predict that the U.S. was going to win the World Cup, right? So Alexi Lawless is talking about, I think it was 94 when the U.S. had a really good run when he was there, and what it would look like for this team to be that successful. And he was talking up the fact that when you're in the World Cup and you're talented, and this is probably the most talented U.S. team we've had. That's what Jeff Atenella told us yesterday, right? Like, when you're in the World Cup and you're talented and you're playing some decent soccer, which obviously the U.S. did on Friday, you want to have that hope that a miracle is possible. And as he was saying it, as Alexi Lawless was talking about how, as a U.S. fan, you want to be hopeful that there's a miracle, that there's something that we, you know, don't see coming, that this team goes further than expected or maybe even finds a way to hoist the World Cup. Anybody watching that is an American or U.S. soccer fan just wanted to, I can imagine, because I did, he'd probably beat my ass. Actually, I'm certain of it. But wanted to punch Zlatan right in the face because the way he was looking at Alexi Lawless while Lawless was trying to talk up the U.S. team, it really pissed me off. And not even obviously a huge soccer fan or U.S. men's national team fan, but just something about Zlatan and that what's the word I'm looking for? Just obnoxious, like arrogant look on his face. Like, you know, the U.S. doesn't have any chance. Oh, man, I wanted to slap him. I wanted to slap him. Really made me mad. And, you know, the whole miracle thing, I think it's kind of like a rallying call for this team, because the coach, Mauricio, I always, his last name, Pochettino, I think, he wanted to try to understand American culture and his team better. So they did. There was a whole feature on this before the game on Friday. I thought it was very cool. He wanted to get like more connected to the U.S. players on his team and understand American culture better. So someone told him to watch Miracle. Of course, the story of the U.S. hockey team in the Olympics who beat the Russians on their way to a gold medal. And it's funny because I don't think most people can remember who the gold medal game was against. I was just trying to remember myself. We all remember the Russians. A lot of people think that that game against the Russians was for the gold medal. It was not. It was the semifinal game. But because of the Cold War and everything going on, it was, you know, it was a much bigger game than the game itself.
1: It was Finland they beat for gold.
0: I knew that. I was testing you.
1: Also worth noting, according to the Googs back here, because Zlatan's got me a little peed off this morning.
0: Did you watch the video? Did you see it?
1: No, I saw it live.
0: No, you did see it. All right.
1: I was doing a little research on you, Mr. Zava wannabe. Zlatan Ibrahimovic has never won a World Cup game in his life.
0: Never a game.
1: Or, sorry, match, sincerely, guy. Fixture, if you will. Zlatan has appeared in two World Cups, 2002 and 2006, for Sweden. And, played in five games, never won one. The only time his team has won a game with him on the roster, they beat Paraguay, as you like to say, Pat.
0: Paraguay!
1: He missed the game due to injury. So put that in your pipe, Zlatan. You're just a little peed off that you never won a World Cup game.
0: Nothing but failure from Buccaneer John today. I was going to see if he wanted to do spelling bee with us. John, Buccaneer John.
5: I do, man. Come on. I want to get all football, darn it.
0: All right, well, football season's football. Not here. Yeah, it's football.
5: Let's get on in it.
0: All right, you said you wanted
5: Come
0: to do
5: on,
0: it.
5: Come on, Pat.
0: All right, here it is. All right. In honor of the World Cup, spell World Cup.
5: What do I do? What do I get if I do it right?
0: I'm going to copy.
5: Baller bourbon.
0: I'm going to copy Ben Maller, and because Aaron's not here this week, so I'm going to give you a golden ticket.
5: That's good.
0: I'm going to give you a golden ticket. Any and every time you want to get on the show between now and Friday, you tell Sam, and I'm going to put you right on the air as long as you correctly spell World Cup.
5: WORLDCUP.
0: Oh, my God, he did it! John,
5: oh, my God, he did it! Yeah, I did it, didn't I?
0: Yeah, you did. Huh? I'm going to, you know, just like that. You get a golden ticket.
1: Pat, should we offer
5: a
1: second golden ticket if he can spell Zlatan Ibrahimovic?
0: What about that? Do you want to try to spell Zlatan Ibrahimovic?
5: I don't care, dude.
0: Okay, yeah, you know what, Buccaneer John? I don't blame you. I don't care to either. Hey, you call in, you tell Sam when you want to get on the show anytime in the next 3 days, and you're going right on the air, all right?
5: Okay, sir.
0: Golden ticket. Golden ticket for Buccaneer John. You know what's funny is I want to steal a total bit from Ben Maller. He does this game called Too Much or Not Enough. I feel like it'd be wonderful. On the text line, please either bring back Jeff or Sam, please exclusively talk about the World Cup and not let Pat talk anymore. I wasn't even pooping on the World Cup. He literally just frustrates everyone who even likes soccer by saying, I don't know much about soccer. It's not an excuse. You're right. It's not an excuse. It's a fact. It's a fact. Maybe I'd know more about soccer if they fixed it and we got more scoring like we should have. And they went to an offsides similar to hockey. you know, I didn't get too much into it with Jeff Attinelli yesterday, but at one point he was talking about how one of the goaltenders had a great game because he had 8 or 9 saves. 8 or 9. Like, that's an unbelievable game in soccer. 8 or 9 shots on goal. Like, why wouldn't you want to make it better? I don't understand. Major League Baseball has changed their rules, and I don't even like all the new rules, but they've changed all their rules recently to try to, not all the rules, but they've changed rules to try to make the game more interesting and more entertaining for fans. The NFL, I hate the new overtime rules, but the reality is they've changed the game over the years to try to make it more interesting and more entertaining for the fans. But you suggest that to soccer fans, and it's like, you know, oh, you don't get it. It's an American response. Very, very annoying. Are not annoying. Winning raise tickets, not annoying. If you want to win a pair of raise tickets right now, don't call before I ask the question again. Wait till I ask the question. 888-388-0957. This is another two-parter here. Another two-parter. You're going to win a pair of Rays tickets to see the Rays and the Nats on Saturday night. If you're the first person to call 888-388-0957 and tell Sam both who hit the home run for the only score in the game, the only run in the game last night, and who is the starting pitcher for the Los Angeles Dodgers today. Who is the starting pitcher for the Los Angeles Dodgers and who hit the home run for the Dodgers last night for the only run of the game in a 1-0 victory over the Tampa Bay Rays. 888-388-0957 for your chance to win. We got a winner already? Sincerely Guy's the winner?
1: Sincerely Guy has won.
0: Wow. All right, put him on hold for a second. We're going to get his information in a minute. Sincerely Guy, congratulations.
8: Thank you. It helps to be a sports addict. By the way, PSA, all you folks, check on your sports addicts the next 4 weeks. We will need alcohol and food deliveries and wellness checks.
0: That's what
8: I haven't moved much in the last week. I can't afford DoorDash.
0: So tell
8: I'm
0: us.
8: Employed. I'm a sports heckler.
0: Tell us Come more on. About that. You're not unemployed.
8: By the way, thank you for the tickets. You guys are awesome.
0: You're
8: thank
0: welcome.
8: You.
0: Don't forget, you got to hold on afterwards so Sam can get all of your information.
8: I know.
0: Tell me more about the Zlatan / Alexi Lawless rivalry, even though I'm not allowed to talk about soccer anymore compared to, according to some people on the text line.
8: So I'll give you the short version. I don't watch much of the pre and post game shows. I go straight to the fixtures.
0: Did you not see what I was talking about the other day with him being such a dick?
8: I've not seen that one, but there's more that I'll fill you in on. So anybody that knows Zlatan knows he's a notorious,
0: douchebag,
8: overzealous. That's it. Yeah.
0: Yeah.
8: And he, as a couple examples, when he went to the LA Galaxy after his European, you know, kind of career was over, he played for the Galaxy for a couple years. He took out a full page ad in the LA newspaper, his picture on it. It's kind of like, I kind of like him. I can't help it. And it just said, "You're welcome."
0: Oh, God.
8: It just said, just 2 words, "You're welcome." Full page ad. So, and then they did another segment.
0: It's like a character.
8: They call it the Lions of the Cup or something. They have a segment where they keep track of the top 10 players performing in the Cup. Of course, Mbappe, all the usual players on the, you know some of those names, Pat. Even you know the names. And of course, they have a little jungle theme, right? And Alexi's out there with him, and the other guy's out there with him, and Zlatan's in the middle, and it's kind of his segment. But he puts himself in the number one slot. So, Alexi rightly says, wait a minute. You're not playing in the Cup, and you're in the permanent number one spot, so it's really the top 9 of the Cup, and he's just kind of jabbing at him the whole time he's doing this segment.
0: I love it.
8: You can kind of tell, I mean, it's playful on TV, but you can also kind of tell there's something there, right? Alexi is not thrilled with Fox bringing this D-bag you know, into the broadcast. But they knew what they were getting. I mean, so I'm sure they did on purpose. It's like a lot of stations do. They bring in a controversial person to bring eyeballs, right? And that's what they did.
0: That's why I put you on the air, sincerely, guy.
8: Fair point. So he's just being his normal D-bag self, and Alexi is just kind of needling him, right? And he does something douchey, and you can tell Zlatan doesn't like it. And we'll see what happens. Hopefully it keeps going. I think it's pretty entertaining, but I can't help but I kind of like Alexi. I like Zlatan and his shtick. Because obviously I'm a sports heckler, and he's kind of a little bit of a heckler. But, yeah, he's just being his D-bag self, and Alexi's calling him on it.
0: Hey,
8: that's the short version.
0: Hey, listen to this. On the text line, we just got a text from Angel, and he's not happy. He said, how many times has Sincerely Dude won these tickets? FML. I'll let you guys decide what that means. I think you know. It's fixed. I say it's fixed.
8: Haven't won in 6 months. I haven't won anything in 6 months, yeah. Texter.
0: Yeah. Hey, listen.
8: I really haven't.
0: Sincerely, guy, if anybody knows our relationship, they should know I'm never going to fix anything for you.
8: Of course. No, hell no. You guys give me nothing for free. I have to work for this stuff. All right. I know I'm coming up on a break, probably, but you guys going to be at Riveters Friday night? Yay or nay? What are you doing?
0: I've got to weigh my options because, Jeff Atnell is a good friend, and he's doing a thing. And the truth is, this is a really long week, and I'm not getting enough sleep. I might just decide to watch it at home.
8: I'm not either, man. These late night game fixtures are really, my sleep patterns are all off. The Rays are on the West Coast. I mean, getting up late.
0: Right.
8: But I will definitely be at Riveters.
0: All right. Thank you, Sincerely, guy. Hold on. Make sure that Sam gets your information. So I addressed Angel's text. I also want to address this other guy who, again, said I should not talk about soccer because I acknowledge that I don't know a lot about soccer. Like, I guess you'd rather that I lie to you and pretend to know things that I don't know. It's not my game. There are people that will do that for you, that will come on and just read a bunch of stuff and act like they know it. I did it on Friday as a joke for a segment when it came to the U.S. game. But I'm going to tell you where you're unfair. And listen, anybody who thinks I'm ignorant about soccer and that I shouldn't be talking about soccer because I'm ignorant about soccer, I don't necessarily disagree with you, okay? I'm not going to sit here and tell you you're wrong. However, here's where you're wrong on the text, all right? On the text line, you said he'd lose his mind if someone was ignorant or this ignorant about the NFL was talking about what he does about the World Cup. So basically, if somebody was ignorant about the NFL, I would lose my mind. That's where you're wrong, and that's where I have to imagine you don't listen as much as I thought you might because anybody who listens for long enough, you'll hear me. Every now and then, we'll have a caller that will call in and just like get somebody's name dead wrong or not know what the hell they're talking about. And I'm talking about with football. And we'll get the texts like this person's a moron. Get him off the radio. Screw this guy just because that guy doesn't know what he's talking about necessarily. And I say all the time, I've been on the record on this show the entire time I've been on the radio. It's okay to be a casual fan. And when I say this, I'm not talking about myself with soccer right now. I don't like soccer, okay? I'm trying my best with the World Cup, and I'm having some fun with it. But at the end of the day, it's not an entertaining enough sport for me to watch all the time, okay? That's just the reality of it. But I've said with football, I've said with the Rays, I've said with the Lightning, I've said with everything we talk about on this station, it is totally okay if you're a casual fan. It's not your job to know everything. And you might argue it is my job to know everything, and in some things I try to. But in soccer, I'll be honest with you, I don't have the energy for it all the time to know everything about soccer because it just doesn't keep my interest enough. When I turn it on, and I've been watching a lot of World Cup, it's hard to just focus on the game because there's not enough going on for me, okay? I don't find it entertaining enough. But if people call here with ignorant takes about football, the only time I will get after somebody is every now and then, you've got the guy who calls and acts like he knows everything and doesn't know anything. And that guy I will give crap to because you're coming in here like you're a genius and you know everything and here's what everybody else doesn't know. But the average fan who doesn't know everything about football, everything about baseball, everything about hockey, everything about whatever, when they're dead wrong about something, I've made the point on this station when people are ripping callers, you don't have to know everything. You don't have to be... Like, there are people in this business that think you're all morons, okay? And I'm not talking about here, not anybody at this station, but I've talked to people over the years that are just like, these people are all morons. They think you don't know anything. I acknowledge that some of you know as much about a lot of sports as I do, right? I'm not here because I know everything. I'm here to try to be entertaining, and hopefully I am. But the reality is, I will never criticize somebody who has a day job and other things that they're worried about in life so that they're not totally dialed in on the Bucks or the Rays, the Lightning. It's okay to be a casual fan. And at best, I'm a casual fan of soccer. And if that bothers you and you say, I shouldn't be able to talk about it because I don't love the game, well, you're wrong. You're just wrong. And all of you who don't love football as much as I do, but you care enough to call and talk about it, I'm going to take your call every time, and I'm never going to call you stupid unless you act like you know everything. Same thing with baseball, hockey, you name it. We're all just sports fans having a good time. We're trying to. Some of you don't want to have a good time. I see your comments on Facebook, you lunatics. But the rest of us, we're just hanging out and talking about sports and having a good time. And we don't necessarily have to be an expert about everything. At least that's my take. Some of you think I'm wrong. And you know what? That's okay, too. That's okay, too. Hey, Sam's got some great stuff for today's top headlines. We're going to get into it coming up on the other side. 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
1: We got today's top headlines coming up here in just a moment. We'll have Sam Cohen tell you what Gronk is. I'm sorry, not Gronk. Jameis. Although Gronk and Jameis are doing a podcast together. I don't know if you saw that. They're doing a soccer podcast together. But he'll tell you what Jameis is up to in a minute. But I did want to take a quick phone call because we have the show with the people. And John is in Tampa and wants to jump aboard. John, good morning. How are you?
2: I am well, Pat. How are you?
1: Fantastic.
2: I am calling because I am a soccer person, and I want to push back on these people or this person who basically communicated that you shouldn't be talking about soccer because you don't know very much. That is totally false. That person does not speak for the soccer community at all.
1: Thank you.
2: I want you to understand. So I have been playing soccer and watching soccer religiously for 40 years.
1: You still play?
2: As much about. What's that?
1: You still play?
2: Nah, I'm old now. I mean, I would play little five-a-side games and that kind of thing. But if I did that, I would probably injure myself. But I mean, I watch the game religiously, and I so disagree with that person. So it is great to have you and anyone else talking about soccer, even if you don't know that much. Yesterday, I was actually entertained listening to you guys, like, mispronounce things and get things wrong. And I was sort of like, oh, I wish I was in the studio and I could kind of say, hey, it's this or it's that. But the only thing that's totally false. Please talk about it as much as you like. The only thing that ever bothers me as a soccer person is when an American commentator who obviously is not a soccer person trashes the sport. Then I think, hey, that's not really fair. Like,
1: well,
2: I'm not
1: fair,
2: a baseball
1: I do
2: person.
1: Sometimes.
2: Oh, okay. Well, you know, hey, you guys like to have fun. Mm-hmm. I would just say as a soccer person, like, I'm not a baseball person. I don't trash baseball. I'm not a golf person. I don't trash golf because I know those are great sports in their own right. They just aren't my sport.
1: Right. And by the way, John, I do think, and a lot of people will probably not believe me when I say this, I actually believe that soccer is a great game. Like, I played it as a kid. I have friends from Argentina, who my buddy I tried to call earlier, and some people that my buddy's from Madagascar, and like they love soccer, right? And I played it with them growing up. I think it's a great game. I don't find it to be a very exciting spectator sport. I have trouble watching it and being very entertained by it.
2: Sure. No. And I totally understand that. And I feel like there's a parallel there with golf and baseball,
1: sure,
2: which is to say there are people who will watch golf or watch baseball who are non-golf or non-baseball people, and they'll think this is boring. But of course, the baseball person or the golf person is like, no, it's not boring if you know what you're kind of watching for, if you see what I'm saying. We mm-hmm. kind of see these games with different eyes depending on our eyes.
1: Totally.
2: Now,
1: fair.
2: The other thing I want to say, well, the other thing I want to say about the World Cup is I will tell you, and I am like a religious soccer person, a lot of the games actually have been boring so far. And one thing to understand is that in the beginning of the World Cup, games are often very, very defensive, mm-hmm. and the teams are very conservative. And therefore, it kind of does produce fairly static, not so interesting games. And unfortunately, that's just the fact of the matter. There are going to be some boring games, some non-boring games. And that's the way it is. But the bottom line is, please talk about it as much as you like. Have fun with
1: Thank
2: it.
1: Thank you.
2: Soccer people are not offended when people don't know things. It's more when people just trash soccer to trash soccer. That would be my position.
1: Let me ask you this, because I found I get a lot of pushback on this. And it happens in baseball, even though I don't like some of the rule changes, they've changed rules to try to make the game more exciting. It happens in football. I don't like the new overtime rules, but they're changing it to try to make the game more exciting. When I suggest that, in my opinion, soccer could be more exciting if they went to an offsides rule that was closer to what we see in hockey, or if they changed some things about the sport, I think it would make it a lot more entertaining for people like me. I get people that are just like, well, you're just a stupid American and all, you know, like it's a blasphemy to suggest the game could be better than it is. Does that annoy you as a big soccer guy when people want to Americanize the game a little bit because we're dirty pigs?
2: I think what I would say is, no, we are not changing the game to appease the casual American fan. We will not allow that to happen. Stay away from our sport is what I would say. But I wouldn't insult you. I would just say,

0: like, again, that's like somebody saying, hey, I think miniature golf is more exciting than golf. Why don't we make golf more like miniature golf? The golfer would be like, get the F away from my game.
1: You get it.
0: That is the way the soccer person feels. And I do, yeah, no, please stay away from our game. And by the way, even these water breaks, I don't know if you've heard the discussion about the water.
2: Oh, yes.
0: But there's no question that FIFA implemented the water breaks to make more money.
2: Yeah.
0: Everybody recognizes that if it's super hot, we want to make sure players are getting hydrated. But everybody also recognizes that it's a money grab. And the problem is that it does change the game. And just like baseball fans love baseball the way it is, soccer people love soccer the way it is. And they don't want it to be, you know, that kind of thing. That's what I would say.
2: John, great phone call. I appreciate that you're willing to have a conversation with somebody ignorant about the game, even though some people don't want to hear it.
0: my pleasure. Have a great day, Pat.
2: Thank you, too. 888-388-0957. We'll keep pushing off today's top headlines or even get rid of it altogether. As a matter of fact, yeah, we're probably going to have to, aren't we? Adam is in Trinity. Adam, good morning.
3: Hey, Pat. So, yeah, I'm with you. I'm not a soccer person at all, but I'm like, you know what? Screw it. Let's watch the games. And I've been watching a lot of the games, and I'm trying to get into it because, again, I don't know anything about soccer, so I'll put that out there. But, you know, it's usually, from what I thought, it was very low-scoring games. But there's actually a lot of goals that are going on. The one thing that frustrates me as a casual not-soccer person, again, it's like last night you had in the Argentina game, Messi scored a goal and some other guy from the other country scored a goal, and then they both got waved off because they were offside. I wish during the broadcast for the average casual fan that they would actually like have something kind of like highlighted, like this is offside. Like, you know, in hockey, obviously everybody knows that's offside. So it's just one of those rules where it's like nobody knows. Unless you play soccer and are into it, nobody kind of knows the rules. You know what I mean? So if they would break it down a little bit more, then it would be like, okay. Because like last night, the guy's shoulder literally was like an inch into the offside zone, and it didn't count. But I'm like, but right there, you just had two goals wiped off the board in the sport where, what I believe, not too many goals get scored anyway, right? So that was my opinion.
2: Adam, I think it's a great point. And listen, for the people that are hardcore soccer fans that don't want it dumbed down for people like me and you, like they could be an alternate broadcast. We see that all the time now. You can watch the Mannings watch Monday Night Football instead of watching Monday Night Football yourself. You can, like, maybe there should be or could be an alternate broadcast for people they're trying to bring into the sport. But again, maybe the diehards don't care enough about that because, you know, if you want to learn about the sport, we should learn about the sport. Well, we'll continue to take your phone calls. Phil in Newport Richie / Sam's dad. We see you there. Alan, I see you calling in as well. We'll wrap up the show with a couple more phone calls on the World Cup, whatever the heck you want to talk about coming up next on the Pat Aaron Show. But I'll tell you something I want to talk about really quickly, and that is the fact that we all trust numbers whenever we're making a big decision, but we sometimes don't think about it as much when buying a car, but buying a car is definitely a big decision. 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
20: Thank you.
2: Do you think people would be surprised to learn that I'm so fat that sometimes I'm in here texting with our listeners about food during the break?
11: Not at all.
2: Yeah, it happened. He's talking to our guy Angel, who thinks that we rigged the game for Sincerely Guy about blackfin shark. You ever have blackfin shark?
11: Can't say that I have.
2: I figured as a lifelong Floridian, maybe you had. I used to have a buddy that would catch him off the bridge and then bring him home and fry him up and bring him to work when we worked together. So good. So good. Let's go to Alan in Lute. Sorry, Phil. You always have to go last as Sam's dad. That's how we do things around here. Alan, good morning.
15: Hey, Pat. Enjoying the soccer talk. No matter the level, it's great. Keep it up. I just want to add a couple of contextual points here to flavor your conversation. So as far as, I'm a lifelong, not lifelong, I adopted a Premier League team over in England about 20 plus years ago. I'm an Arsenal supporter. We call them supporters, by the way. They're not fans. You're a supporter. So in any event, I started from hating the game to now I love soccer whenever it's on. So as far as the changes to the game, what you call Americanizing it, yeah. I just want you to be aware that the VAR, the video assistant referee, is still relatively new to the game, and it really came on the heels of the success of the NFL replay reviews. So that's still relatively new. It used to be this offside technology, which you see, which is semi-automated, which you don't see behind the scenes. It used to just be the assistant referee puts his flag up and says if you're offside or not. There was no reviews. There was no way to challenge it. So those two goals that got called back last night that the caller before me was referencing, mm-hmm. they might have been allowed to play because there was no review of it. So those changes are still, the game is being changed. It may not be being changed as dramatically as an American fan might think, but this is, for instance, there was a proposal over the summer by a former Arsenal manager, Arsene Wenger, he's a legend, who wants to change offside to quote-unquote daylight, meaning even if there is some separation, if there's daylight between the two players, then that's what counts offside. And there was an uproar in the European sports media about that. So add the context of the changes you're thinking of as American. They're going through it in Europe because, quote unquote, this is their baby, this is their game. So, but yeah. And by the way, so when you're watching the broadcast, just wait for those offsides. They do show the graphics. They'll show if any part of the body that can legally play the ball is past the ball in the past. So you can't have an arm because you can't play the ball with your arm.
2: Yeah.
15: But if it's your head, if it's your shoulder, then it's offside. So just wait in the broadcast. They'll show the replay. So,
2: Alan, appreciate it. Thank you for the phone call. And go USA on Friday. Oh, yeah. Sam, we forgot. I blew out headlines to take calls because we love talking to our listeners. But we forgot we got a great sponsor
11: those
2: for today's
11: calls
2: top headlines.
11: Brought to you by
2: that's
11: John,
2: right.
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2: All right, let's go to Phil in Newport Richie, aka Sam's dad. Phil, good morning. How are you?
20: A little bit sore with the throat, Pat. So I apologize for that. But how are
2: Pause.
20: You?
2: I'm well. What happened? Were you at a film with your young son yelling and screaming at the movie, or what were you yelling about?
20: No yelling. I'm not really sure what's going on. But hey, you're on to something. You don't can always get... make sports better.
2: Sorry, I just wanted to say don't get too close to Sam. I don't want you getting him sick and bringing it here,
20: Nah, you got it. No problem. Hey, I was just going to say real quick, you can also make stuff better. I like soccer. It's okay. It's certainly not even close to my favorite sport. I'm not watching all these games. And you want to know why? I can't take serious any sport. If you're going to be, you're the biggest sport in the world, the World Cup, the biggest event every 4 years, to me, you cannot end it on penalty kicks. It's just that simple. The Olympics, the World Cup, you got to fix it. I don't care if you say you can change the substitution rule. And if you go to extra time, you can bring those guys back. Go to sudden death instead of the 30-minute, 2 15-minute halves. But you just can't end it in penalty kicks. It's anticlimactic, and I think it's a joke.
2: Yeah, it's better than the draws. But let me, Sam, do you remember the league that Jeff Atenella was telling us about yesterday?
11: TST. They also have like a basketball version, the basketball tournament. There's soccer tournament. So, yeah, they do that condensed overtime.
2: So, yeah, I don't know if you heard, Phil, we were talking to Jeff Atenella yesterday, and he was talking about this TST league that, to me, the way he was describing it, it sounded very interesting. You got to get to 3 goals in the game, and what happens is when it goes into overtime or extra time or whatever they want to call it, basically every 3 minutes that you haven't scored or gotten to the 3 goals, they take a player away from each team. So eventually there's less and less players on the field, making it obviously easier to score. And there's a score, there's an outcome, there's a winner, and it happens on goals that happen in play as opposed to penalty kicks, even though it does change the game by taking players off the field.
20: Yeah, I mean, I don't know how, I don't know if I'd be a fan of that, but I just feel, you know, every time this debate comes up, they say, oh, people can't run forever. Well, you know what? Change the sub rule, but like I said, you know, it seems you don't have the Stanley Cup being won on penalty shots or shootouts. I mean, it's same philosophy, you know, just play until somebody scores. But hey, thanks for taking the call, guys. Enjoy the show.
2: Thanks, Phil. What do you think of the VAR producer?
20: You know, he's coming along. You know, what do you think about the producer?
2: Oh, you know, we think he's fantastic. Phil, thank you for the phone call. Again, if you're just tuning in, Phil is Sam's dad. If my mom ever was on the radio, she would say the most ridiculous things about me. I think I've told you the story, Sam. When my very first radio job, I was at this little rinky-dink station down the street that nobody listened to. So we didn't get a lot of phone calls as it is. And then, like, I'm on the radio for probably half an hour. First time ever. I'm co-hosting with my boy Steve Kyler, and our friend Dave Druda was the producer. And I was on the air for probably half an hour. My mom calls in. And she says to Dave, our producer, when he answers the phone, she goes, I don't know who this new guy is, but he is amazing. And Dave said, well, thanks for calling, Pat's mom. Because it was that obvious. Like, nobody else does that within 30 minutes of somebody being on. Usually the first 30 days that people are on the air, the only real question is like, who the hell is this guy and why isn't he the last guy? That's usually when you're brand new in this business, the reaction for most people is, why are you there? Why are you there? And why isn't the person that used to be there there? They're there. So Rays try to avoid the sweep today in Los Angeles. 3:10 first pitch out in L.A. Unbelievable pitching matchup today. Sugar Shane McClanahan on the bump for your Tampa Bay Rays out in Los Angeles. And he'll be taking on Shohei Ohtani. And if you missed the answer earlier, that was our trivia question for Rays tickets today, was who hit the home run for the Dodgers last night and who's starting for the Dodgers today. And of course, it's the same answer. Shohei Ohtani had the home run, the only run in last night's game, and he'll start for the Dodgers today as the Rays try to avoid the sweep. Don't forget, we will once again have Rays tickets for you to win tomorrow. If you missed out today, Angel, or anybody else listening, if you missed out today, you have a chance to win tomorrow. Again, that will be for Sunday's game against the Nats. And again, don't forget, your only place to win tickets to every single Rays home game all season long is right here on the Pat and Aaron Show. Had a good time with you today. Even those of you who think I should stop talking about soccer or I'm ignorant or whatever else, still fun talking to you. Hopefully you had a good time as well. We'll be back tomorrow. Until then, for Sam Cohen in the penalty box, I'm Pat Donovan. Thanks so much to the men and women who serve our country and our community and allow me to be a moron for a living. Sorry, Mom. Not the rest of you. Especially you on social media. I'm reading your comments, damn it. And I call myself a moron every day, so don't think you can hurt my feelings by saying it. I know I'm dumb.

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22: Let's look at the immediate futures of both of these teams. 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
22: I refuse to let Tim Legler start his summer vacation.
23: So now they look at themselves as champions. They're going to feel differently about themselves and their ability to navigate any situation going into next year. There is no reason to think that the Knicks can't have an opportunity to repeat next year.
22: And then the Spurs, you do have the De'Aaron Fox question.
23: Going forward, the future is going to be Stephon Castle and Dylan Harper. There's no question about that. And for De'Aaron Fox, maybe he's the guy that's more anchored to your second unit, but that's a lot of money for a guy coming off the bench. I get it, but they were a better team when Dylan Harper was on the floor.
21: Broadcasting from the Man Cave, this is Dan Patrick.
22: Made it to a Wednesday. Got pizza on the menu today. Not exactly sure what Dylan is whipping up, but morale is high. Come on in. Fritzy's back. Yay.
24: Let's go.
22: Yay. You got a status report? Are you probable, doubtful, day-to-day?
24: A little crummy, but better than yesterday. Enough to be here, and I'm glad to be back. I didn't want to miss more than one day, so here we are.
22: Okay. That's part of the reason why morale is high. Yes, Dylan?
25: I'm liking Todd's scruffy look. Too.
22: And the voice, too.
25: Yeah.
24: This is strictly not feeling good enough to shave, but I'm glad to. And Paulie has mentioned a few times he kind of likes some of the facial hair, but I'm not doing it for any kind of look other than just didn't feel like shaving.
22: All right. Thank you, Todd. Marvin is here. Paulie's here. Backroom guys. And yours truly. Eli Manning will join us. Oh. He knows a thing or two about victory parades in New York City. We'll talk to Eli a little bit later on. Phone calls, always welcome. 877-3DP-SHOW. Operator Tyler sitting by, doing nothing but taking your phone calls there. Actually played golf with Tyler yesterday, with Dylan and Mario, who's the eyes and ears of the show. Got to play some golf, had some laughs. And once again, these guys are at least 30 years younger than me. And the old man was out driving all of these utes.
25: I'm going to blame the driver. I'm blaming the wand, not the wizard.
22: Well, there was plenty of blame to go around for some bad shots yesterday.
25: You were hitting it well, though.
22: Yes, I was. Well struck. I wasn't scoring. That's what you hear sometime, you know, when you talk to guys, you know, who really good players. You know, I hit it well, just not scoring, you know. Or, man, I didn't hit it that well. You know, I kind of ham and egged it. Yes, Paulie.
26: Are you back?
22: Oh, my back.
26: You took a long stretch away from golf.
22: I think over 8 years.
26: And the sport suffered.
22: Yes, it did. Yes, it did.
0: You seem back.
22: I was back-ish yesterday.
0: All right.
22: And I played 18 holes. Normally, I stop at 15 because that's right by the clubhouse. I'm like, man, there's a beer right there.
0: A convenient 15?
22: Yes. Like, we could stop right there. But I played all 18 yesterday. Yes, Dylan.
25: Yeah, when we got off whatever the 15th green, and then you started going to the 16th tee box, I was like, "What's happening?"
22: Yeah, here? I know, I know. Well, last time we played, I stopped at 15 and let you guys continue, and I thought, "Nah, you know, let's post a score here."
25: You didn't miss much.
22: 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They have their quick solution kits, removing the guesswork when cleaning out your car. The kits come with the products you need to tackle the job, a drill attachment brush for faster cleaning. They do wonderful work. Meguiar's Quick Solutions Kit, and they've been doing this for 125 years. Poll question, play of the day, stat of the day, all of that forthcoming. Say good morning. Good morning if you're watching on Peacock. Thank you for downloading the app. A lot of soccer yesterday. And, you know, the United States, it feels like collectively we fall in love with the World Cup every 4 years. It's still taking time for us because we have other sports. You know, when you think of these other countries, this is their football. This is their NFL. We have other distractions here. But we love our stars. You know, we fell in love, or a lot of people fell in love collectively with the WNBA, with Caitlin Clark, Lance Armstrong with the Tour de France. Larry Bird, Magic Johnson with the NBA. Great players do more than win games. They actually create fans. And that's exactly what happened yesterday. You had star power front and center. Lionel Messi reminded everybody of why he is the GOAT. And he did so in primetime with a hat trick. Kylian Mbappe had two goals of his own. Erling Haaland, he had two goals as well. So the biggest names shining the brightest. And that's what you want. Now, we're not going to abandon our traditional sports here in the United States, but you get the superstars front and center. And yesterday, that was a fantastic start to watch great soccer. And, you know, sometimes you'll watch a sport and you'll go, I don't get it. Or you'll watch a sport and you'll go, now, why is he considered a great player? This was one of those where you go, I'm going to tune in. Let me see what Messi's all about. I mean, the guy's going to turn 39 next week. That is ancient in soccer and on this stage. But yesterday had a hat trick. He could have had four goals. But you're watching. I mean, Haaland and Mbappe, those are big guys. I'm still fascinated with Messi. Like, I watch and I go, how? He's not fast. It feels like he's... like he's a Jalen Brunson type from the standpoint of... Yeah, I'm coming back to Jalen Brunson. Those Knick fans, they're going to embrace me now. Oh, he compared him to Messi. Footwork is so important. And I think it's probably one of the most underrated aspects of any great athlete. Footwork. Certainly with soccer. Certainly with basketball. You can even say baseball to a certain degree. But Messi has that. And look, I'm no expert, but I've been watching for a long, long time. Got to see Pele at the end of his career. And there's a fascination. Never played soccer, but there is, you know, I found myself to be more of a Premier League fan in the last probably 5 years. And I'll credit Rebecca Lowe for that, who I think joins us on Friday.
24: She does.
22: All right. Thank you, Todd. But watching these guys do what they do. And everybody in the building knows that's who you have to stop. And there was one ricochet that shot on goal, came back, and Messi is right there, right on the doorstep. And I go, how do you lose that guy? Like, that's the guy. I never understand. I'm never, ever going to let the best guy beat me. Or if he does, then he's going to have to beat me and somebody else and maybe somebody else. But... you know, it was fun. This is the event. This is what you want with an event like this. And the crowds have been wonderful coming out to see these players. And you don't want to go out and see somebody and you go, he looked old. I'm sure people watch Michael Jordan with the Wizards and they go, okay, yeah, you know, he had 22 points. Okay. He didn't dunk, you know, just okay. But that's where you get caught up in the hype. Or you go see an artist who, like David Lee Roth, you know, you're seeing David Lee Roth with Van Halen, and now you see him out there now and you're going, wait a minute. Nobody else is comparing David Lee Roth to
1: I just checked.
22: But you're watching and you're going, man, I must have missed something here. Cause that guy used to be great. But watching Messi yesterday at that age, like soccer, it feels like on this stage you're old when you're in your early 30s. He's going to be 39. Tom Rinaldi had a really good profile of Messi and where he grew up. And this is Rosario, Argentina, and they got murals all over the place. And it's like seven of them of him in his hometown. But that's what's fun. That's what we want. We love star power in the United States. And you got to see star power yesterday. It's a great day for World Cup. You got matches coming up today. I will be interested in England and Croatia. There's Portugal and Congo, Ghana and Panama, Uzbekistan and Colombia. We will get Ronaldo today. And how many goals will he score? Now, he's 41 years of age. So he'll be front and center today. But World Cup, that was a lot of fun. A lot of fun yesterday. All right, Dylan, what's poll question for the first hour of the program?
25: Well, Dan, this feels topical, but who is your soccer goat? Messi, Ronaldo, Pele, other, anyone?
22: Probably recency bias with Messi. Now, you know, when he came to the United States, I think people were surprised. It's like, oh, why isn't he, you know, playing in the Premier League? Or why isn't he playing at a higher level in a different league around the world? Ronaldo went to Saudi Arabia, so he basically disappeared. His bank account didn't, but he basically disappeared. Messi came over, and you're seeing more of these more experienced, veteran, older players coming over here at the tail end of their career, which is great for us that you're able to see them, and he's played really well in the MLS. But, you know, when you're doing it, you go back into the World Cup, and now all of a sudden you get a hat trick, and then you're like, okay, just want to remind you guys occasionally, just want to tap you on the shoulder. But I'm not an expert in it, don't know enough about it to be able to make some kind of educated guess or, you know, have analytics to back it up. Messi also, he has always fascinated me. Ronaldo doesn't fascinate me as much because he looks like an athlete. Like, he looks like he's, you know, Kobe out there. Messi's just a little guy who kind of toddles about. And you go, I'll be damned. But this is the brilliance, the beauty of sport, where you go, that guy is smarter than most people. And that's what it comes down to. You have athleticism. They all have athleticism. Now, what do you do that's different? I'm going to get to there without you knowing, or I'm going to get there before you get there. And even seeing Mbappe, he had a shot that was, I don't know, 40 yards out. Like, it's just a bomb. And that poor goaltender for Senegal is like, wait, oh, he's actually taking a shot. And then it's way too late. But to see, now those guys are fit, you know, Holland, those guys are built. But those guys are in their mid-20s. Messi is going to be 39. Yeah, Paulie.
1: Yeah, 4 years ago when Argentina won it, a lot of people thought that's it for Messi. He'll be 39. He goes to play in Miami. A lot of players like Thierry Henry, Beckham, once they go to MLS, it's almost like a declaration that their international career is over and you get replaced with a younger guy. Messi just holds people off. He's too good to keep out of the lineup, and he looked at yesterday.
22: It was fun. It was. But also the atmosphere the United States is providing, I think, is important as well. Yeah, Paulie.
1: I would throw on the poll question, Diego Maradona of Argentina. He almost single-handedly won the 86 World Cup.
22: So well, you said single-handedly.
1: Too soon for England and a god.
22: Deadly handball.
1: Pele, I think, 3 World Cups for Brazil.
22: Yeah. See, Pele was, I would liken him, this is going to sound really strange. I would liken him to Elgin Baylor, because Elgin Baylor came into the NBA and nobody had ever played the game that way at that height, 6'4". And he was so out. He was just different than everybody. I mean, Wilt was 7 feet tall. Elgin Baylor was an incredible athlete. And he came in and you're like, whoa, wait a minute. Where'd this guy come from? Pele was like that when I would watch him. You're just like, he's different. And I, you know, the bicycle kick. How many kids screwed up their neck and back trying to do that bicycle kick? Yes, Dylan.
25: I think, speaking of Elgin Baylor, that may be one of the more underrated unbreakable records is his finals single game and final series point total. I think it's like 61 in a finals game, and then it's like close to 300 in a final series. I don't know if anyone's going to touch that ever.
22: Yes, Paulie.
1: Just to recap the comparisons in segment one, I've been taking notes. Jalen Brunson to Messi, David Lee Roth to Messi, Elgin Baylor to Pele.
22: Yeah.
1: I challenge any other show
22: yes,
1: to do that.
22: Yes, yes. But sometimes we do this, you know, when people try to explain life to me when I'm at a party because they think, oh, he just a lughead. He just knows sports. And they'll be like, okay. And they're trying to explain something. And they'll be like, okay, it would be like if LeBron left and then he played, but he didn't stay. And then he went back, but then they didn't want him back. You follow? And I'll go, you can just explain it in regular English of what we're talking about here. But they have to dumb it down so I'm going to be able to understand it. Yes, Paul.
1: Yeah, they with me, it happens the same thing. You know, the Fed chairman is kind of like Michael Jordan in his prime. Everyone loves him now. What? The Fed chairman.
25: He's like David Lee Roth leaving Van Halen.
22: Yes. But weren't you described as being the Sammy Hagar?
25: I was. That was very nice. I was thinking more of a Ronnie James Dio kind of.
22: Oh, okay.
25: Yeah. All right. But I'll take Sammy Hagar.
22: Yeah.
25: Very right. Successful tequila.
22: Yes. Cabo Wabo.
25: Cabo Wabo.
22: Yeah. I haven't had it.
25: I don't know if I've ever had it on purpose, but it's probably been in a drink that I've had.
22: How about we get some for Friday?
25: Done. Some Margs?
22: Yeah.
25: Margarita Friday?
22: Margarita. All right. Well, let me take a break. Then we'll come up with a poll question today. Your phone calls are always welcome. 877-3DP-SHOW. 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Twitter handle @DP Show. So poll question coming up. Just getting started on this Wednesday. 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

0: We have this new insert for the Rectech grills and pizza oven. And I said to Dylan, and Dylan's, you know, if this Danette thing doesn't work out, I think you could work in a kitchen.
1: Should we open a restaurant?
0: No. I've never seen somebody who's happy who has a restaurant.
1: That's a tough life.
0: Yes. We have shrimp, bacon, pesto pizza, barbecue chicken pizza, vodka pepperoni pizza. Who has it better than we do?
2: Nobody.
0: Yeah, that's a Wednesday. Wednesday hammer. Thank you, Dylan. Dylan will be doing double duty today during the commercial breaks, going out there and whipping up some pizzas here. Talked a lot about Messi to open up the show, and here is the call on World Cup on Fox, his last goal.
3: Nico Gonzalez, Lionel Messi! First career World Cup hat-trick, ties the all-time goal-scoring record.
0: And he did it, and he's almost 39 years of age with a hat-trick. It's fun to watch. Yes, Dylan.
1: In the other news of bets that I did not place that hit, if you parlayed Haaland 2 goals, Mbappe 2 goals, and Messi 2 goals, $100 would win you $10,000. And it seems so obvious in hindsight, doesn't it?
0: I know. I just went in the back, and Mario, who wanted to know, what's the trend today? Because didn't you vote on, you were betting on draws.
1: Yeah, so basically that... 2 days ago, when every game ended in a draw, I was like, you know what's totally going to happen the next day? They're all going to end in a draw again.
0: Mm.
1: It did not. It was actually almost the exact opposite.
0: Okay. What's the trend you're going with today?
1: I'm really looking at the Uzbekistan squad today. I just think they're a sleeper.
4: Yeah, you've always liked them.
1: Paul and I were chopping up about the Uzbeks yesterday.
0: Yeah. The gambling podcast will be recorded after the show today. Shay and Irving, Big Day Ray, Dylan, and they'll chop it up and tell you who to bet on for U.S. Open and World Cup as well. Yes, Dylan.
1: We also have the second edition of the World Cup food game today.
0: Oh.
1: If you're feeling so inclined.
0: Well, I dominated yesterday.
1: You really did. Although, I don't want to, you know, point this out. You did say France for couscous. That's... a little embarrassing.
0: I know. I got the hard ones.
1: Yeah, I forget. It was like off the rip. You're like Algeria.
0: But doesn't couscous sound French?
1: Couscous. Yeah. I could see that.
0: Couscous. I don't know. Stat of the day brought to you by Panini America, the official trading cards of the Dan Patrick Show. Poll question. What are we going to go with hour one?
1: Well, just a quick early update. We threw up the who's your soccer goat, Messi, Ronaldo, Pele, or other. If there was five categories, I would have put Maradona in there. Messi is running away with it at 63%.
0: Yeah, probably recency bias there. I don't know if there's a wrong answer there.
1: Nah.
0: But the purist will, you know, they're territorial. It feels like, is Messi, Ronaldo, LeBron, and Jordan?
5: Not really, because they play at the same time.
0: Okay.
5: I think personal preference, likability, people have Messi. I guess it's bird magic.
0: Okay.
5: That'd be the better comparison.
0: Okay. All right.
1: Maradona might be Jordan.
5: Well, Magic is definitely Ronaldo. Showman, you know, doing interviews, being available.
0: Mm-hmm.
5: Messi doesn't do a lot of interviews. He's a killer, kind of like Larry Bird.
0: Yes, Marvin.
6: Another comparison. I thought yesterday's performance by Messi was kind of like Steph Curry in the Olympics, where it's like, you hear about this guy, how does he do all this? And then he just shows out on the world's biggest stage.
0: Okay. All right. Bloop, I'll give you credit for that. That's the poll question for hour one.
1: Yeah, we have another one. This is a dumb one that I was thinking about yesterday, just because I feel like I see the name Jalen all the time now, more and more so. Is Jalen Brunson the best Jalen in pro sports?
0: How many other Jalens would you put on that list?
1: Hurts, Carter, Jalen Carter, Jalen Williams,
0: no.
1: Two, both?
0: No. Yeah, Jalen Brunson is.
1: Jalen Coker, Panthers wide receiver.
7: Waddle.
1: Jalen Waddle.
0: You're not going to trick me into saying something negative about Jalen Brunson, and then the Knick fans are coming after me again.
1: Yeah, Dan Patrick says Jalen Waddle is best Jalen in pro sports.
0: Yeah, let's not do that. They're still coming after me.
1: Jalen Brown?
0: Yeah, no. Jalen Brunson, all the way. Not even close. we have this now official that Brendan Sorsby's pro day right now tentatively set for July 10th in South Lake, Texas, I believe at a high school. He and his agent are waiting for the NFL to confirm the window to have the workout. Now, why does the NFL have to confirm a window? I mean, this is at a high school football field. I'm not sure I follow. The NFL has to acknowledge this, other than you let the NFL know so the teams know, and then you could have their scouting department show up and watch Brendan Sorsby. All right. Let's see. Bucky, Notre Dame. Hey, Buck, what do you have for me?
4: Good morning, DP. 6 foot, 218. A lot of fish and chips. Listen, I love how you guys are talking about the World Cup and everything. I

0: My second cousin played soccer over in England. Actually, in fact, he was a coach for Liverpool. And years ago, as I said, as a kid, you know, my grandparents would always say, you know, your second cousin plays over there. And he actually went on to, he actually played for Glasgow and got knighted. His name was Kenny Dalglish. And I always felt kind of guilty once I did like a deep dive, because on the comparison, he was like almost like a Terry Bradshaw or anybody that we look up over here. Now, where my question is do you think we'll ever get to that point? Like you sort of made it, every 4 years we fall in love with soccer. And even though I was told as a youngster that my, you know, my relation was a great soccer player, never really grasped it. And do you think we'll ever get there?
1: Oh, not in my lifetime, no. But keep in mind, this is their sport. This is their NFL. This is every sport for the most part. Now, you are seeing these countries embracing basketball, obviously. Flag football is going to be big. The NFL wants to grow the sport worldwide. Baseball, you know, so there's we're trying to expand our sports into their countries. They've been trying, I think, to expand their sport into our country. And with MLS, with World Cup, you know, we kind of take a glance at it. Or every 4 years, there's certain events we watch with Winter Olympics. We fall in love over curling, and then all of a sudden we move on. Now, curling is, you know, nowhere near with soccer's popularity because it's the most popular sport in the world. But we fall in love with things that we don't normally fall in love with or care about other than when they roll around. And with soccer, I think having those players that you can tune in and watch and you go, okay, I'm watching something special. That's the key. I go back to golf. The number of people who started watching golf because they were watching somebody do something they had never seen before. And that was Tiger. Looked different, played different, everything about him, mentality, he was different. But he also was great in the clutch. He was winning championships. He's winning titles. That's what we want. Like, you want that validation. Like, Wemby, we want him to get into that category where Joker and Giannis are. Luka's not in there yet of winning a championship. Like, you want that confirmation of what I'm watching is real, that that guy is going to be one of the greats of all time. But we want to see you win championships. And I think that's the key. You want to see, we may not understand what's at stake with the Champions League or whatever it might be. But you do like tuning in and seeing somebody do something where you go, wow, that's entertaining. Figure skating. I don't know anything about figure skating. I know how to put on skates. But then you're watching somebody do a quadruple whatever, a triple sow cow. Like, I don't know. But damn, that was awesome. Yes, Marvin.
2: Do you think it would have been different if Ronaldo or Messi played in America, like in the MLS, where you got to see them every single week?
1: No, because then we would wonder why they're not in the Premier League or elsewhere around. I think when we see players in the MLS, there's still that stigma of, wait, they're not good enough to play elsewhere in the biggest leagues, the best leagues. So I think, you know, it might not be fair, but I think that would be probably the normal reaction. Yes, Dylan.
3: Yeah, I think that's one of the bigger hurdles probably for soccer in America is that it's everyone looks to international first for like the top competition versus like more people are probably watching Premier League on TV than MLS games. So I feel like you're going to just see them over there far more often than even you would here.
1: Yeah, when Rooney came over here and we're like, oh, okay, he can't play over there anymore. All right, it's kind of nice. Coming back, you know, you take a victory lap here. People get to see you, your new hair. Yeah, Paulie.
4: Like you said earlier, USA soccer didn't start in America. And it's developed a lot here with MLS. It's developed a lot here with the World Cup. And we're much more competitive. Over there, it's like college football is here. It's a day-to-day. You grow up in it. You have loyalties that cannot be changed. It's a soap opera. It's the best comparison to European soccer is American college football.
1: And also, if you look at the salaries that are paid in these sports in our country, well, they're making 50, 60. Now, granted, there are some transfer fees. There's some guys making a whole lot of money.

0: Ronaldo was making $250 million, I believe, in Saudi Arabia. You know, you got guys who are compensated. Look at these NBA players. So those athletes in other countries have to be looking at these salaries here. And that's why you get this influx of great talent around the world, because they can come into the NBA after a couple of years. You might be making $50 million a year. Baseball, the salaries in baseball, football, certainly with quarterbacks. You know, your MLS is not going to have a salary structure that rivals the Premier League or Champions League or, you know, any other league around the world. You're coming here usually either starting your career because you can't get on a Premier League team, or at the end of your career coming back. We're not getting your prime. Yes, Dill.
1: Yeah, I don't see Christian Pulisic leaving AC Milan for the Seattle Sounders anytime
0: soon. No, not, yeah. But maybe 5 to 7 years from now, he might be coming back to the United States. Yeah. Dylan in Denver. Not to be confused with our Dylan, who went to the University of Denver.
1: What are the odds?
0: Yeah. Hi, Dylan.
2: Hey, Dan. Hey, Scopio's Dylan. I'm just calling in to weigh in on the poll question, and I liked Paulie's NBA comp for Messi and Ronaldo a couple of minutes ago. He said Bird and Magic. Mm-hmm. I've made that analogy before. I've always made the analogy that Messi is Steph Curry and Christian is LeBron James, maybe 5-10 years ago, both in their primes. But you look at Ronaldo and LeBron, and you could pluck that athlete and put him in another sport, and they'd probably be really good. But when you look at Messi and Steph, they're specialists. That they are only good at that sport, but man, they don't look like they should be good, but they make it look easy.
0: Yeah. Although Steph Curry could be a professional golfer. He's that good. But I understand what you're saying. Andrew in Washington. Welcome back, Andrew.
3: Oh, good morning, Dan Dennis. Thanks for taking my call. Yeah, it's that, you know, every 4 years where we sit down and finally watch a whole soccer match like I did last night with Argentina, and you see something that just looks so easy that he sits out what would be assumed the fourth quarter because he's already scored 3 goals, and you realize, oh my gosh, that's the first time he's ever done that. Well, it looks like he does it every World Cup. But the thing about it is, I think there's two things. You just hit on it, that like kids that want to be good at soccer don't stay in the U.S. They go overseas. And so that's where the factory is. And that, you know, the college football thing is really good because it is like a soap opera over there. But I also think the thing that lacks in soccer is the amount of celebration that can be had. In this day and age, there's so much self-gratification that happens in life that soccer doesn't allow it to happen. What are you going to do? Get up and say, wow, that was a great tackle. Well, the game's already passed you by. You've already left your teammates behind. But in basketball, you have 10 to 12 times where you can do little sellies and everybody has their own little makeup. Football, the same way. You have that pause where you can celebrate one tackle 15 times in a game. But I don't think soccer gives that. And I think American sports are built around somewhat of the self-gratification of celebration. And then the money. Of course, the money always. You follow the money, and that's where you find the sports.
0: All right. Thank you, Andrew. Adam in Denver. Hi, Adam. What do you have for me?
4: Good morning. Just real quick about Andrew. If you watch a game with knowledgeable fans, they'll applaud different plays throughout the game. But you're right, it isn't celebrating like our American sports. But the Messi-Ronaldo comparison is Nadal-Federer, right? Both could be the best at their sport. And then they're actually playing each other a lot. So they competed versus each other in Champions Leagues and on the world stage. So that's the comparison I come to when I see Messi and Ronaldo trying to explain to other American fans.
0: Thank you. And look, I don't know soccer. I appreciate soccer. And I also love that people are passionate. And I said this before, when I retire, I will probably, you know, get in, you know, intel. I'll probably ask Rebecca Lowe, give me the 3 places where I have to go to watch a match. And I'll ask her this on Friday because I want to do that. There's certain things I haven't been able to do travel wise. But that's something that, you know, probably my wife and I, that I would want to go to certain places where you have to watch that match at that, stadium. Dennis in Long Beach. Hi, Dennis.
5: Good morning, gentlemen. I think the best comparison to Messi, I'm sure you saw Wayne Gretzky live on the ice, and how wherever he moved, the whole team, the defense would shift towards him, creating a ton of open ice, tic-tac-toe, a goal, or come back to him. Messi does the same thing. If you watch him on the field, where he moves, the whole defense shifts towards and where he's kind of walking to, which opens up huge spaces for other players. And then they go to that, and he's all of a sudden they left him alone, and he's scoring.
0: Yeah.
5: And the other comparison I have is the MLS is kind of like the Champions League for golfers. You get to a certain age, and you can't make it on the real tour, so you go there. Same thing if you're playing in Germany or Italy or the Premier League, you go to the MLS.
0: Thank you, Dennis. You're right about Gretzky. I actually, one of the first dates I had with my wife, I took her to Philadelphia. It was the Flyers against the Oilers, and I was actually covering the Stanley Cup final. And I wanted her to see Gretzky in person. Now, I did this to my family when Jeter, in his last year, I took them to Yankee Stadium. I wanted them to see Derek Jeter. Now, they didn't get the Derek Jeter thing. They're like, he's just standing out there, not doing anything. Go get a beer, you know. But Gretzky, you're just watching the smallest guy on the ice, and you're just thinking, how is he doing that? He's not the quickest, not the fastest, but he was the smartest. And the intelligence of attacking a game, a contest. I mean, that's the beauty of seeing somebody outthink you. And that's what Waino did. He'd be like, all right, I'll get it to Yari Curry, and I'm probably going to get this back, and I'm going to go five hole. Like, you know, Wayne was always a step or two ahead. The great players are a step or two ahead. Not, I'm going to react. It's, I'm going to react, but I already know what I'm going to do when I react again. And watch Wayne doing that, and you're going, I still don't know how he did it, but I think the Messi comp is very accurate there. Let me take a break here. More phone calls coming up. Paulie has a debate bet. Is that how I can describe this?
6: A tough poll question.
0: Wow. Okay. We'll have that for you. Play of the day next. Everybody's talking about the World Cup, and why not? 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
4: Ahí va Messi. Prefiere con Nico por aquí. González para Messi.

0: You know, I hate when the announcers drag it out and they try to rival what just happened. I know you don't want to say goal, but Messi did all the work. It feels like you kind of want to take a victory lap. It does bother me. Okay, it does. I maybe I'm being very, very petty. I just think you are trying to take away from what we just saw with your call. Yes, Todd.
1: What's better, a drawn out goal or goal? I've heard it that way too. You say it like 10 times.
0: I don't like the drag out. I don't like that. Yeah, Paulie.
2: That was kind of invented by Andres Cantor.
0: Yeah.
2: He's been doing it a long time. Mixed reviews, but he's kind of a brand in the soccer broadcast.
0: I met him years ago in Minneapolis at the Super Bowl, and he was a very nice gentleman. But I think we just saw somebody do something great. It's kind of like you're latching on to that. That's all. Yes, Dylan.
3: I'm going to have to disagree. I love the long, drawn-out goal call, especially in soccer. I mean, I feel like it's fitting in soccer, and you're just used to it at this point.
0: We don't do that in hockey.
3: No.
0: Well, similar scoring.
3: Yeah, they don't take their shirt off after they score in hockey either.
2: It'd be cool if they did.
3: It'd be a lot harder. You have to take all the pads off.
0: Yeah, hold on. I can take it off, and then let me go run to a corner and skate on my knees. 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Restrictions apply. Paulie, I'm going to wait until the top of the hour for the hammer poll question.
2: I don't know if it's that good.
0: No,
2: it's fantastic.
0: Okay.
2: I don't lack confidence.
0: No pressure.
2: No.
0: Okay. Top of the hour.
2: Yes.
0: I'll let you start the hour. We'll start it fresh. We'll let it breathe. And we can talk about this incredible poll question debate bet that you have with this.
2: Prepare to be disappointed.
0: Okay. Dylan, the results from the poll question, first hour.
3: Yes, Dan. Who is your soccer goat? Messi, Ronaldo, Pele, or other? 63% saying Messi. And then, is Jalen Brunson the best Jalen in pro sports? 68% say yes.
0: Well, who would be a better Jalen than Jalen Brunson? Hurts?
3: Won a Super Bowl.
0: Yeah. Okay.
3: Ramsey?
0: No. No. All right. Jalen Hurts. Great postseason player. All right. Fine with that. Steen in Vegas. Hey, Steen.
4: Hey, how you doing?
0: Good.
4: How you doing, boys?
0: Yeah.
4: Great show. Actually, I just had one thing to actually say with the World Cup, especially the USA team. You know, compared to 8 years ago, the team wasn't that good at all. But now, since our boys are in Europe, if you saw that game, wow. It's like watching Barcelona or even Manchester City play. So,
0: Hold on. We got pump the brakes. It was really good, and we actually are more offensive-minded than we've been in previous World Cups. But slow down. It was a nice performance against the pesky Paraguayans. Yes, Paulie.
2: I was with them for a while. I thought USA Soccer was moving the ball like they never had. But once he said Barcelona, I was pumping some brakes.
0: It's okay. All right. We're excited. You know. Yes, Dylan.
3: I know you talked about what soccer matches, football matches you in your retirement are like must see. I think El Clasico is probably going to be one of them. The Real Madrid versus Barcelona.
0: It's Barcelona.
3: Barcelona.
0: Yes.
3: Lo siento.
0: But, you know, I could probably get my wife to go to Paris Saint-Germain because it's Paris. But, you know, I'm going to factor that in too. But I'm going to ask Rebecca Lowe on Friday. Like, give me three destinations and the matchup. Yes, Paulie.
2: And just to help you out, Dan, El Clasico means the classic.
0: Thank you.
2: I looked it up to double check.
0: 1 hour of the books, two more to go. Eli Manning will join us in the final hour of the program. I saw where Steve Sarkisian, now Eli was at game three of the NBA Finals. I saw where Steve Sarkisian, the Texas head coach, says Arch Manning may pass up the NFL draft this next year. That he loves Texas so much, his NIL is really good. He's got some endorsements, and he could see him staying another year because he really likes the University of Texas. Okay, he's got the option to do that. I would probably go into the NFL, get started on that. You're going to make a lot of money as the number one overall pick. And a couple of years later, you're going to be making $60 million a year. Hey, I love college, too. I stayed 2 extra years, and I wasn't even in school. Paulie's incredible, unbelievable poll question coming up top of the hour. Hour two right after this. One more item. We close out hour one, and it's LifeLock. Don't fall for this scam. Fake text about loans you never applied for. The messages might say that you have been pre-approved or asking for further information. It sounds urgent. Click. They want to make sure that you reply, but it's a trap. Stay calm. Keep your personal details to yourself. 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
1: Let's look at the immediate futures of both of these teams. Start with the Knicks.
0: Hosted by Dan Patrick and joined by the four Danettes.
1: I refuse to let Tim Legler start his summer vacation.
2: So now they look at themselves as champions. They're going to feel differently about themselves and their ability to navigate any situation going into next year. There is no reason to think that the Knicks can't have an opportunity to repeat next year.
1: And then the Spurs, you do have the De'Aaron Fox question.
2: Going forward, the future is going to be Stephon Castle and Dylan Harper. There's no question about that. And for De'Aaron Fox, maybe he's the guy that's more anchored to your second unit, but that's a lot of money for a guy coming off the bench. I get it, but they were a better team when Dylan Harper was on the floor.
0: Broadcasting from the Man Cave, this is Dan Patrick.
1: Hour two on this Wednesday. It's a Pizza Wednesday at that. Shrimp and bacon, pesto pizza, barbecue chicken pizza, and vodka pepperoni pizza. Who has it better than we do?
3: Nobody.
1: All right. We're fully assembled, fully equipped. Fritzy is back in body. I don't know if in mind. He's still a little under the weather, but this is his Willis Reed moment. He's out just for a cameo and could steal the MVP. Dylan is here. We got Marvin, Paulie, yours truly in the back room. Guys, stat of the day is always brought to you by Panini America, the official trading cards of the program. Good morning, those watching on Peacock, or our great radio affiliates around the country, over 400 around the world. 877-3DP-SHOW, email address dp@danpatrick.com, Twitter handle the DP Show. We got a bunch of people calling in, talking about the World Cup, talking about Messi, comparison to Wayne Gretzky. You got Ronaldo and Messi. Is that like Bird and Magic? It's good. It's fun getting people to talk about this. NBA Finals ratings, ABC ESPN, had the most watched NBA Finals since 1998 with Michael Jordan, the Bulls, and the Utah Jazz. Saturday's Game 5, the average audience was 24.5 million viewers, peaked at 33 million viewers, and it's the most watched NBA Finals Game 5 since 1998.

0: Stat of the day. Brought to you by Panini America, the official trading cards of the Dan Patrick Show. We have a new poll question. We'll get to phone calls coming up. Paulie said this is an unbelievable poll question that he has. That it could be debates, bets attached to this. It is that important.
1: It's a bit of a sports social experiment. Football is the biggest sport in our country. Soccer, the biggest sport on earth. Not really a debate. Okay. Whose career would you want? Eli Manning. Remove money. Eli Manning. Two Super Bowls, likely going to the Hall of Fame, very good quarterback in the sport that a lot of people love in America. Or you could be Lionel Messi, likely going to go down as the greatest player in the most popular sport on earth. Remove what they make. But what did you guys think you would do? And what do you, I want to bet on the results.
0: Right. Are you betting now or do you want to wait till, like, how do we know that?
1: I'd like to give our answers first, and then we can bet on the results. Because I'm curious if being the best ever at the biggest sport on earth trumps playing football, because football is still the most popular sport here.
0: Okay, I'll go first, but I want to throw out this caveat. Messi can't really live in a normal world. Eli Manning, he can't. Eli can come and go. Nobody's going to be mobbing him. Nobody's camping out at his house. If he goes to a restaurant, there's not thousands and thousands of people. You might have a couple of people coming over and saying, can I get a picture? So you got to factor that in as well, that with that stardom, that global stardom, Messi doesn't have a normal life. When you have a full-time security team, you got to factor that in. I would still want to be Messi because that's global. I'm the greatest. I'm in the conversation. Eli's not in the conversation. He's going to be a Hall of Famer, and he's won two Super Bowls, and he beat Tom Brady. But I would take Lionel Messi's career. Yes, Paul?
1: And it's interesting. You grew up loving football. You played some football. You've never played soccer or really loved soccer. You like it now. But that's how powerful Messi is. It's a sport you don't really want to play.
0: I appreciate it.
1: Yeah.
0: But I was never a soccer fan. Just because I was playing other sports. I felt like those who played soccer because they, you know, weren't big enough to play football or whatever it might be. Brother-in-law who played in college. I mean, I get it. I didn't get it when I was growing up. I mean, I didn't get golf till I was 35. I'm like, that's my dad's sport. Todd?
2: I'm going to go, because it's NFL and the reasons you gave, you know, two-time MVP, he did it in New York, and he did it both times against Brady, mainly, again, because I'm just much more into football than soccer. I'm going to go Eli Manning.
0: Dylan?
3: I'm going to go Messi. I mean, he's the GOAT.
0: Marvin?
4: Messi. I want to be the greatest at something.
0: All right. Paul?
1: Yeah, Messi, no doubt.
0: Yeah. Yeah. So I don't think it's much of a debate. Now, if you said you could be Tom Brady, or you could be Messi. Yeah, Paul.
1: I thought that made it too easy on football fans because he's similar to Messi in our sport of football. Would you want to be a very good quarterback with rings? I think this is going to be a very close poll question. And Eli's going to get like 42%.
0: Because there are people who don't think Eli's a Hall of Famer.
1: Right, but they love football. Like Fritzy loves football.
0: You'd have to come up with a better football example for me to make this closer.
1: Eli was booked today, that's why.
0: Okay.
1: Oh, okay. That's half the reason of the poll question.
0: Okay, would you rather be Peyton Manning or Messi?
1: I'm gonna throw the BS flag on that. I think we need to go with someone a bit lesser. No offense to Eli. He's gonna be a Hall of Famer. Has two rings.
0: I would still want to be Messi over Peyton Manning.
1: That's pretty impressive.
0: Yes, he's the greatest. He's the GOAT. If you said you could be Messi, LeBron, or Tom Brady, is it obvious that you're going to take Tom Brady's career? Because, you know, LeBron is in the conversation of greatest, because I don't want to put Jordan in there because I would take Jordan. But if I said you could have, like, you could throw in Tiger. You could throw in, I can't throw in Mike. LeBron, Tom Brady with Messi. Yes, Dylan.
3: Yeah, I guess like every obviously up for debate, GOAT in their respective sport. Yeah. Which would be, what, Jordan, Gretzky, Messi, just for the sake of argument.
0: Well, Jordan's going to win that.
3: Yeah.
0: Yeah, Jordan's going to win that. Like, I could put Gretzky in there as well.
3: Otani.
0: But, yeah. Who said, who did we have on the other day? CC Sabathia said Otani's the greatest baseball player of all time. He homered last night.
3: It's a little soon.
0: I think he's had four. Yeah. Four. You do?
3: I think it's a little soon to crown him the best baseball player of all time. Will he, barring any, you know?
0: Okay. Does he have to have three more great years? Like, he could have three more MVPs. Right?
3: He's going to get one. He's basically a lock at this point for this season.
0: Yes. Yes, Todd.
2: Would Ali hold his own in a poll like that, or because it's boxing and, he called himself the greatest, but obviously some of the accolades of some of these other, players we've talked about in other sports, but where would you put Ali in?
0: It's worldwide. It's global. He was a showman. Like, he told you when he was going to knock somebody out. Yeah, sure. I don't really have any problem with that. Yeah. Paulie.
1: I love mixing in all the GOATs, but I think that the Eli Manning angle makes this tougher because you're picking a good borderline Hall of Fame guy in the sport. Like, Fritzy picked it because he loves football that much. It would really help if Messi were also booked today because Eli's already on the show. Just saying.
0: It's not a debate. The only thing that I wouldn't want is Messi can't live a normal life. The rest of his life. If he wins another World Cup, you see when he goes to a restaurant in Miami, word gets out, there's thousands of people. It's not Taylor Swift. This is Messi. Yes, Dylan.
3: Would you rather win a World Cup or a Super Bowl?
0: World Cup.
3: Yeah?
0: Yeah. Yeah.
3: Do you get a ring?
0: You beat the world. You beat the world.
3: But don't we call the Super Bowl, like, you won a world championship?
0: No,
3: like
0: it's the World Series. But Super Bowl is just us here in the United States.
3: Well, I heard a lot of Knicks fans say they won a world championship.
0: Hey, I'm fine with that, too.
3: You are?
0: Yes, our Knicks. Go Knicks. Go New York. Go
4: New York. Go.
3: Yeah. Parade tomorrow.
0: Oh, I know. I did say that the two backroom guys, Anthony and Rob, could go to the parade tomorrow if they took off their shirts and they actually put N and Y like they were together and that they could go, but they had to paint. One had to have an N and one had to have a Y, and they had to walk together the entire parade, the entire time. Yes, Dylan.
3: That seems fair. I mean, I actually asked them, I said, if this was the only way, if the only way for you to go to the parade was to also fly to Carolina on Saturday and go to the Hurricanes, they said they would do that. So they seem very amenable to taking off.
0: Yeah, we're not doing that. But Carolina, we're not doing that parade. That's Saturday. But if the backroom guys want to go to the parade tomorrow, but they have to paint their chest. Now, we can decide they can have a G and an O for go, or they could have an N and a Y. You could have J and B for Jalen Brunson, whatever it is. Yes, Dylan.
3: Do they have to go tarps off on the train into New York?
0: Yes.
3: All right, I like that.
0: And I want video.
3: Yeah.
0: Yes, Paulie.
1: If it's G-O and they put G go, they could also switch spots and be O-G.
0: Okay.
2: Oh,
0: all right. All right. I'm going to give it to you.
1: Versatility.
0: I'm going to give it to you. Bloop, bloop. Drew in Columbus. Good morning, Drew. What's on your mind today?
5: 511-195. When you have the lovely Rebecca Lowe on and you ask her where to go, I'm going to recommend that you bring up an Arsenal-Tottenham match. I'm a massive Arsenal fan. I've been to the North London Derby. I also have season tickets to Ohio State. And I've probably been to 15 Ohio State-Michigan games. And I'm going to tell you, it is a tea party compared to an Arsenal-Tottenham match. If you want to understand what it means to those people, I mean, those teams represent the streets those people grew up on. It's just different. It's just different.
0: Yeah, and I want to experience that. I haven't been able to experience that. Now, there's a couple of sporting events that I would like to see in person. Dan in Denver. Hi, Dan.
6: Hey, Dan. Thanks for taking my call. 59175. I just had to call in to correct my younger brother Dylan in Denver. You just spoke to Steph Curry, Messi is a great comp, but Messi is the GOAT. He's Jordan. He's Gretzky. He's the best ever. There's really just no doubt about it now.
0: Well, I think we were talking about when you see Steph Curry, you go, that guy does that? And that's that. So I don't think that you were saying that Steph Curry is Messi. It is the comparison of you look at somebody and you go, how is that guy doing that? And that's what you get with Messi as well. I think Messi and Gretzky, very similar. Yes, Marvin.
4: Yeah, I think Messi is more impressive because he's short compared to regular people. Steph Curry might be the tallest guy that we perceive as being short. Because when you see him in person, you're like, damn, he's a legit 6'3".
0: Yeah, when we were with him in Tahoe and you guys got to see, you know, when he was sitting down and I walked in and he stood up and gave me a big hug and Marvin goes, damn, he's taller than I thought. I said, yeah, he's 6'3". But out there when he's on the floor, he looks really small. Yeah, Paul.
1: Short for the sport, tall in life.
0: Yes. Yes, Dylan.
3: Yeah, to put in perspective, he's the same height as Derrick Henry, who looks like a giant on a football field.
0: Well, but he would probably kind of look like a giant in real life, too. Like, he's a large guy.
3: Yeah.
0: You know who is a guy that... Brandon Jacobs.
3: Oh, yeah.
0: God, we saw him, and we might have been at a Super Bowl. I don't know what it was, but, like, he was a big guy. And that's a running back. Like, you're going, damn. He's 6'4", 260. Yes, Todd.
2: You can make an argument for both, but I was curious what everybody thought is a tougher sport to play, hockey or soccer, since we just made a messy Gretzky analogy.
0: Hockey. Hockey. Yeah, hockey.
2: You know, with all the endurance of the running versus skating?
0: Hockey. In soccer, you can stop. Now, I know you get breaks with hockey, your shifts, but, I mean, you're doing all of that on skates. And when you fall, you're not falling on turf, you're falling on ice. And that puck is coming at you 100 miles an hour. And guys, it was so unbelievable what the Hurricanes did. There'd be shots on goal, and these guys would be just sacrificing their body. And not everything is padded. And they have to have welts, bruises all over. But, oh my God, no, hockey. You got a stick, you got a puck, you got the ice, you're on skates. They want to take your head off. They're allowed to take your head off. Hey, you nearly took his head off. 2 minutes for you. Yeah, Paulie.
1: When I walk into a soccer pitch, I don't fall down on my first step.
0: All right, more phone calls coming up on this unbelievable poll question, one of the greatest that we've ever had. Your phone calls coming up. 877-3DP-SHOW. Eli Manning. Okay, I'll ask Eli Manning this question next hour. Would he rather have his career or Lionel Messi? All right, take a break. 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

0: 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Eli Manning, part of the poll question this hour, will join us in an hour from now. Paulie, I'm trying to defend you with this.
1: See, my point is...
0: Oh, I know your point.
1: Okay. A good number of people are going to pick Eli Manning because they love football so much. So much so that they'll pass on being the greatest player on earth in the biggest sport on earth.
0: Okay.
1: Like Fritzy.
0: Oh, so now...
1: No, I'm saying Todd is an example of someone who has no interest in soccer.
0: Okay.
1: And would pass on everything that goes with being Messi because he loves football so much.
0: Dylan.
2: We got a... revision to that poll question submitted by our cameraman Weeks. He said, would you rather have a Lamborghini or a Toyota Yaris?
0: Wow. That's a shot. Chris in California. Hi, Chris.
3: Hey. First time, long time. 6'2", 210. All right, I'm going to weigh in. Like, I mean, I played soccer for 18 years growing up, and yes, I love the sport. I think it's awesome. I've been watching a lot of the World Cup, but you know what? I will take being a Manning all day long because he beat Tom Brady. I mean, just straight up beat Tom Brady. That is amazing. Yes, Messi is awesome, but yes, you also have the rights to say, you know, like, you can't go anywhere in the world, but like they just showed Manning at the game the other day and he was all there and nobody even knew who he was. So,
0: All right. Nick Foles beat Tom Brady too. I don't think anybody's taking Nick Foles over Lionel Messi. Yes, Paul.
1: My poll tomorrow is Nick Foles or Cristiano Ronaldo.
0: Wow.
1: I had to unveil that a day early. Thanks, dude.
0: Chris in Syracuse. Good morning, Chris.
4: Hey, thanks, Dan. Hey, a couple things for you. Hey, you were talking about Gretzky. You know, he always said, I don't want to be where the puck is. I want to be where the puck is going to be. And I bet Messi's the same way with a soccer ball. And you were talking about great Jaylens. Jaylen Brown, like Brunson, both have a title. And I wonder what Brown's career would be like if he was the go-to guy like Brunson. I don't know if he could carry a team to an NBA title like Jaylen Brunson did.
0: Do you want to weigh in on the poll question? Would you rather be Eli Manning or Lionel Messi, Chris?
4: Yeah, I think I'll go. I am not at all into soccer, so I think I would definitely go with Manning. And yeah, it does make it kind of unique with Eli instead of a Peyton or whatever. So yeah, I think I'd go Eli Manning.
0: Okay.
1: That's two. Come on, America. 350 million more to check in.
0: Kyle in Indiana. Hi, Kyle.
5: Yeah, I think you take, definitely you take, I'm sorry, man. You take Messi because you definitely got that as a child. You got the worldwide fame. You got that always.
0: All right. Thank you, Kyle. Yes, Dylan?
2: Yeah, I mean, Messi's also beaten Ronaldo 16 times, so you want to make the Tom Brady argument for Eli Manning. I mean, he's also lost 11 times and drawn 9 times, so, okay. But we're not going to factor
0: that. All right. But, okay, Tom Brady, you would take over Lionel Messi.
2: I don't know that I would.
0: Okay, all right. See, I think that's more of a comparison. I know that we have Eli on, but, you know, to me, there's no comparison with that. If you say, hey, you won 2 Super Bowls, you're going to be a Hall of Famer, and you have relative anonymity, okay, or... hey, you can't go anywhere, but you're the greatest of all the people, you know, millions and millions and millions, billions of people who played soccer. You're the best to ever do it. But the inconvenience is you can't have a normal life. You can't go to Walmart. You can't, you know, go to Starbucks. You imagine if he pulls into Starbucks and, you know, they put goat on his cup. Yes, Paulie.
1: It is funny. When Messi got to MLS, he went to Publix. It's a grocery store down in Miami. And people were like, well, that can't be him. So they weren't approaching him at first.
0: Yeah.
1: He had security, but he looked like a normal guy.
0: Knicks parade is tomorrow. Prepare yourself. Get ready for that. I didn't even look at the weather. Because it's been pretty nice in the Northeast. Yes, Paulie.
1: It's going to be a hot one in the city tomorrow.
0: Okay.
1: High of 90.
0: Ooh.
1: Muggy.
0: Ooh. Okay. That'll be beer drinking weather.
1: Oh.
0: And then I got to find out if the two backroom guys, Anthony and Rob, are going to go to the parade. Yes, Marvin.
6: Who's going to be the Knicks version of J.R. Smith, where Ooh. Their shirts are just off the entire week? Like Jose Alvarado was at the Puerto Rican Day Parade the day after. Shirt was off. Is he putting on a shirt?
0: Hey, whatever, however you're feeling, man, go get him. Tarps off. Yes, Todd.
7: Would you be more of the, you know, one of the mellow guys just taking it all in, or someone that's going to dancing around and like look at me a little bit if you're on that roster?
0: Well, at my age now, or if I was in my 20s.
7: You're a part of that group.
0: Oh, if I'm in my 20s, I'm out there dancing in the streets. If I'm single, shirts off, and I'm out there and I'm doing body shots. With women, not guys.
2: Oh, come on.
0: You strike me as somebody who's done a body shot off a guy.
2: Exclusively, Dan.
0: And vice versa.
2: Believe it or not, I haven't gotten a lot of opportunities for the alternative.
0: Yeah. But now you have a fiance.
2: Yeah, the body shot days are done for me.
0: Yes, Paulie.
1: If it were a title parade, Fritzy would be on the last float, sitting there comfortably eating chips. Like, can you keep it down just a hair?
7: I'm trying to enjoy my cheese doodles and Mountain Dew.
0: I'd be having a cigar. I probably would be drinking beer, you know, tequila later, because I don't want to get too

0: team. Like, nobody felt larger than the team because Jalen Brunson made a point to make a team. Make this a team. Make it feel like a team. Just like Villanova. Villanova wasn't a great basketball team from the standpoint of Phi Slamma Jamma or Georgetown or Duke or UCLA. But collectively, like, that's where you go. That was a great team. Yes, Dylan.
1: Would you rather be Jalen Brunson or Eli Manning?
0: Well, you know how I feel about Jalen Brunson.
1: I do.
0: I'm taking Jalen Brunson. Eli has two. Here's a question for Eli. What was a better pass? Mario Manningham or David Tyree? A better pass? Because to me, it's obvious. The pass to Mario Manningham is one of the greatest passes any quarterback has ever thrown. You factor in the Super Bowl, a game-winning drive, and the fact that I'm standing on the sidelines and he makes that throw and I'm thinking, I don't know where he's throwing this to, but it's going to be intercepted. That pass was unbelievable and underrated. The one with David Tyree, he just threw it up. You know, it's like Montana to Dwight Clark. I still think Joe was trying to throw that out of the end zone. But that throw to Mario Manningham, golly, it defied logic and physics. Yeah, Paulie.
2: I hadn't seen this one in a while. Eli's on his own 5-yard line. There's a touch of pressure in his face. There's double coverage, and he's going towards the sideline, and he puts it in the only spot.
0: It's incredible.
2: It's a good reminder.
0: Yeah, Marv.
3: Yeah, the impressive part about the Tyree catch wasn't the throw or the catch, or the catch was, but the second most impressive part was him getting away from the two defensive linemen. That was the impressive part.
0: Well, he should have been called in the grasp. Probably so. But, it was an incredible. We do talk about the catch, David Tyree catch, but what Eli did to get that throw off, that's underrated. But the throw to Mario Manningham, awesome. Yeah, Paulie.
2: Messi couldn't have made that throw.
0: He
2: to
0: could
2: Manningham.
0: Not have.
2: Not with both feet.
0: He could have kicked it to Mario Manningham. He could have done that. He could have threaded the needle. Patrick in Nashville. Hi, Patrick. What do you have for me?
4: Hey, Dan. Just wanted to say, second time, long time, 63220. And I wanted to comment on Paulie's comparison of European soccer to college football. I think college football should adopt the model that soccer in Europe uses, whereas the clubs, along with paying the players, directly compensate the clubs whose players they buy from. So big clubs like my Liverpool will still dominate the transfer window, but the smaller clubs they buy from, like Bayer Leverkusen, will not lose their players for
0: Yeah, money. Patrick, I brought that up. I brought that up a couple of times. If you lose a player, let's say you're the coach at Toledo, and you lose a player to Ohio State, Ohio State should be paying a transfer fee to the smaller schools. Because then, it helps them with their athletic budgets. Ohio State, not going to put a dent in theirs. But if you're taking these players from other schools that want to transfer, it's a transfer fee. But, eventually we're going to be like the Premier League. You're going to have X number of teams. They're going to be playing on their own. And then you'll have the rest of college football. Yes, Todd.
5: If you're already paying the smaller schools to embarrass and humiliate them, it seems like they go hand in hand that you could at least give them some compensation if you're poaching players.
0: Yeah, but we're not going to be doing that, moving forward, and it'll be in the next 10 years where you're not playing Texas State. You're going to have a schedule just like the NFL. And you won't be, and these other schools, there's going to be programs that have to drop sports because they will not have the revenue. So yes, you're paid $500,000 to be a sacrificial lamb. And that $500,000 is really important. But this is a way that maybe you can compensate some of those schools who do find somebody who proves to be kind of a diamond in the rough. And then they transfer, to Ohio State. You compensate these schools. Carlos in El Paso. Hi, Carlos.
6: ADP, 64225. Last night, as I was watching the game, I was thinking of comparisons like we've been talking all morning. And

0: the one I wanted to drop today was last night we saw something if Michael Jordan on the Wizards decided to play or Justice Laettfell as a point guard. And then we kind of found out that he's just as good, if not better, as a point guard. It's just insane what Messi is and is doing. Anyway, thank you. Appreciate it.
1: All right. Thank you, Carlos. Chris in Connecticut. Hi, Chris. What do you have for me?
2: Hey, comparing Messi to Eli is like comparing Dan Patrick to Rich Eisen. You won Family Feud, and Rich Eisen is Rich Eisen.
1: Thank you, Chris. It's true, but it's rough. It's true, but rough. Yes, Julie.
3: I feel like with the Messi comparison, I would have an easier time moving off of him with like a Tiger Woods or maybe like a Roger Federer. I guess some
1: Hold
3: an individual.
1: On. Poli wants to have a rebuttal.
4: It's not a comparison. The poll is more of an experiment. I knew that Messi would win this poll. My guess it's going to be 75% to 25%. But the fact that 25% of the voters would pick a good NFL quarterback over the best ever in the biggest sport is telling.
1: Well, those are people who may not, they're voting against soccer.
4: Yes.
1: They may not be voting for Eli. It's like, I'm not going to vote for soccer.
4: Exactly.
1: Yeah. Yes, Dylan.
3: Do you want to guess what the early results of that poll are?
1: I'm going to say 74% voting for Messi.
3: 77.8% are saying Eli. No, Messi.
1: Maggie in Minnesota. Hi, Maggie.
5: Hi. Hi, DP. 5'2", 130. I want to keep the conversation going about what sport is harder, soccer or hockey. I've had extensive experience in both. And for me, it's always been soccer, mainly because hockey is still a hand-eye coordination sport. Soccer is a foot-eye coordination sport, and it's super unnatural, especially as youngsters. You know, if you learn how to skate, again, hockey is difficult on the ice. But you learn how to skate, and it becomes easier. It becomes pretty natural, stopping, starting, all that sort of stuff. Whereas soccer, you know, you're trying to take a ball with your feet. And hockey is just still hand eye, you know, golf, tennis, hockey have an instrument in your hand. It's all extension of your arm, but it's all still hand eye coordination. So I wanted to keep that debate going and Messi. Yeah. Messi's the goat.
1: All right. Thank you, Maggie. Yeah. For me, just what hockey players do, the physicality, the endurance, speed, quickness, doing it on ice. Guys are allowed to take your head off. It's hockey. Now, you know, boxers, when you go to a boxing match, like a heavyweight match, and if you're lucky to sit close, you know, two guys walking in, one is not walking out. They might be carrying them out. And there's nobody who can help you. And to be there when Mike Tyson fought Michael Spinks or when he fought Marvis Frazier, it's a whole different world. I mean, that's the Roman Colosseum. Yes, Dylan.
3: If we were to combine hockey and soccer, would that be the hardest sport where you're on skates and you have to kick a soccer ball?
1: And you would be using your skates on grass.
3: Yes,
1: on that grass. Would be, yeah. Yes, Marvin.
6: Some hockey players have to know how to box also.
1: Oh, yeah.
3: Yeah.
1: Yeah, yeah. Yes, Todd.
7: Getting back to what you were saying about boxing, I went to a few fights. The sound of the punch that you don't pick up as much on TV and seeing the contortion of someone's face as they're getting hit and the blood and the things that aren't necessarily picked up as readily when you're watching it on TV.
1: And it used to be you went 15 rounds for a title fight. 15 rounds. I mean, you look back at Ali Frazier, that's 15 rounds and just pounding each other. Yeah, Paulie.
4: I think I'd rather get punched by a boxer than a hockey player, though, because when they drop the gloves, those are knuckles. There's a little padding in boxing. I know the punches are way tougher. I don't want to get punched by a hockey player.
1: Well, I don't want to get punched by anybody.
4: I guess if it was a choice of two.
1: Okay, you get, well, you don't want to get punched by Tyson.
4: No, Bob, let's go someone a little less. give me like a nice middleweight.
3: Yeah, Terrence Crawford.
4: Yeah, who's 500 career record.
1: Tommy Hearns.
4: No, thanks.
1: Oh, man. I've been watching Tommy Hearns videos here lately. Don't get me started. Man, these guys are so quick. They're so quick and powerful. And Hearns was built differently because he is tall for his weight class and that reach and the quickness. And when you see him fighting Roberto Duran, I mean, this is hands of stone. And damn, is he coming at it. And Duran knows he's in trouble. At one point, he's trying to be cocky with Tommy Hearns, and Hearns is having nothing to do with it, man. It's just a matter of you're going down. How do you want to go down? Yes, Marv.
6: And I've worked boxing matches before. You don't realize how long 3 minutes is.
1: Yes.
6: Like when anybody here that's been in a fist fight, the fist fight is probably 30 to 40 seconds. Yes,
1: you're
6: tops.
1: Right. You're right. You're like, oh. Even if you're, you know, hitting a speed bag or just hitting, you know, a stationary bag and you do 30 seconds and you're sweating and you're exhausted. Yeah, Paulie.
4: But if you get punched by Tommy Hearns, it's one, you're down and you're probably unconscious, so you don't feel much. If Jeff Bookaboom pulls your jersey over your head, he's doing 8 punches to your head and holding you up whilst doing so.
1: True. Yes, Todd.
7: With so many fights we've seen over the years with a lot of hugging, dancing, holding, at least, you know, in the recent years. But that, and you've mentioned it before, that Hagler-Hearns fight, from the sound of the bell when they just went after each other for those few rounds, you knew it wasn't going to last very long. The way they just destroyed each other from second one.
1: Was it true? We should check on this during the break. That Hearns, right from the opening bell, went right after Hagler. And people, you know, I think the announcers were shocked. But I think that didn't he have like stomach issues, Tommy Hearns, like bathroom issues, and that he was now, once again, I could be spreading a lie, a tale, spinning a yarn here. But like they wondered why Tommy Hearns went right after Hagler. And I remember hearing somebody say that maybe he had stomach issues. Yeah, Paulie.
4: I do find stories that said that was a rumor, okay. Unproven, and interviews afterwards debunked
1: that.
4: But they said that Tommy Hearns, notoriously slow starter, purposely was told to and decided to swing early.
1: Yeah, boy, that didn't go well. Hagler was tough. And he lost that one fight to Sugar Ray Leonard because they said that Sugar Ray Leonard outscored him. Now, none of those punches hurt Marvin. And that was the, you know, he was like, he didn't hit me. He didn't hurt me. But they scored it. Like Sugar Ray landed a lot of punches. All right, let me take a break. Man, we're all over the map today. That's why I love doing this show. Only for the next 2 years. we'll take a break. More phone calls coming up after this. Big shout out to Panini America taking center stage with the official Panini FIFA World Cup 2026 sticker collection. 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

0: Anthony, one of the backroom guys, who is a diehard Knicks fan, he wants to go to the parade. It starts at 10 a.m. tomorrow. And he just sent me this list of all the things that you're allowed to do, not allowed to do. No bags, backpacks, chairs, coolers, drones, bikes, scooters, strollers, umbrellas, pets, plastic water bottles, okay, glass, metal bottles, not. Bring proper ID. More than 10,000 New York policemen will be on the street. 10,000. The largest planned police deployment for any event in department history. And Anthony and Rob, I think, want to go to the parade. They can, but they have to have their shirts off the entire trip. And they have to go wire to wire. I need video. And I need them to put one has N and one has Y on their chest. And they walk around together holding hands.
1: Now you're pushing.
0: Yes, Dylan.
2: I'd like to add that they have to go tarps off on Friday here, too. Why not? Let's milk it while we got it.
0: Yeah. U.S. Open gets underway at Shinnecock Hills. I have not played that course, but I have covered U.S. Open there, and it did not look like it was fun. And I don't think this will be fun for these golfers, but it is for a major. And the U.S. Open getting underway, NBC and Peacock. Dan Hicks, who will be on the call, he will join us tomorrow morning from Shinnecock. And we're kind of gearing up. I've been playing more golf, going to go to Tahoe. I'm not playing in the event, but I'm going to play the course on Monday. I'm going to have Dylan out there with me and Mario and Ray and American Century. Brought to you by NBC and Peacock. Beautiful, fun event. And I told the Danettes, I said, we're going to go out to Tahoe. You're going to fall in love with this. And the big German set up a beautiful area there for us to broadcast Wednesday, Thursday, Friday. Great guest. And maybe think about favorite golf courses that you've been around. Not everybody plays golf, but you've been around. Todd, I'll start with you.
3: I am going to go Pebble Beach when we all had a chance to go out there and the water and the Pacific Ocean and the views and a chance to have breakfast with Jim Nance in his mansion across the way. Those are all reasons why I just thought of Pebble Beach immediately.
0: All right. Dylan?
2: Mine's actually pretty close to home, Dan. Fisher's Island.
0: Oh.
2: The golf club there. Very exclusive. I believe you have to own a property on Fisher's Island to even be invited to be a member there. But I've seen the course. It's gorgeous. Got views of the 360 of the Long Island Sound. That would be my choice.
0: Yeah, I haven't played that golf course.
2: It looks unreal.
0: Marvin.
4: Liberty National Golf Club. I've been there before. The New York City skyline. Seeing the Statue of Liberty. It's an unbelievable view.
0: All right. Paul.
5: Years ago, my wife and I were driving the west coast of Ireland. And I saw Ballybunion Golf Club. I didn't even know we were coming up upon it. Legendary. Went into it. Didn't play, obviously, with my game and to get a reservation. But it was, I guess, the Pebble Beach of Ireland. That'd be the closest comparison I'd give. It's apples and oranges, but it was stunning on the coast.
0: Yeah, I think off the first tee, I think there's a cemetery that you can
5: hit. For me, there was.
0: You can hit it into a cemetery there. I would say Cypress. Now, I love Pebble, and I played Augusta, but Cypress, shout out to Dan Quayle, former vice president who helped me get on Cypress. 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Yes, Dylan.
2: Is Cypress as exclusive as Augusta, would you say?
0: No, Augusta, I would say.
2: 1-2.
0: Yeah. Cypress is difficult to get on. Very difficult. And Dan Quayle said, you ever want to come out, you let me know. 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
3: 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Well, good news. 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
1: Let's look at the immediate futures of both of these teams. 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
0: Hosted by Dan Patrick and joined by the four Danettes.
1: I refuse to let Tim Legler start his summer vacation.
2: So now they look at themselves as champions. They're going to feel differently about themselves and their ability to navigate any situation going into next year. 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
1: And then the Spurs, you do have the De'Aaron Fox question.
2: Going forward, the future is going to be Stephon Castle and Dylan Harper. There's no question about that. And for De'Aaron Fox, maybe he's the guy that's more anchored to your second unit, but that's a lot of money for a guy coming off the bench. I get it, but they were a better team when Dylan Harper was on the floor.
0: Broadcasting from the Man Cave, this is Dan Patrick.
1: Final hour in this Wednesday, Eli Manning stops by. We figured he could give us a little feel, a better feel of a championship parade. He got two of those with the Giants. And tomorrow will be the big parade starting at 10 a.m. And 10,000 New York City police officers will be there. I don't know how many millions they're expecting. Probably over 4 million will be there for the New York Knicks parade. Stat of the day brought to you by Panini America, the official trading cards of the program. A kickoff to summer in the Hamptons, the U.S. Open on NBC and Peacock. And the coverage will start on Thursday. NBC Peacock, NBC Sports Network, which is where you can find this program. Good morning, if you're watching or you are listening on our radio affiliates around the country. I'm looking at the odds from DraftKings on the favorites to win the U.S. Open. You would think Scottie Scheffler, huge favorite. Then it's Rory McIlroy, John Rahm, Cameron Young, Xander Schauffele, Matt Fitzpatrick, Tommy Fleetwood, Ludvig Åberg, and Bryson DeChambeau. Really, it's a two-man race. If you look at the odds from DraftKings, Scottie Scheffler plus 445. Rory McIlroy is second at plus 920. And then John Rahm at plus 1175. Gambling podcast. We'll tape that later today. Shea and Irving, Big Day Ray, and also Dylan. Our starting lineup is fully intact. Fritzy is back today. And Dylan in the back row, Marvin, Paulie, yours truly, and the backroom guys. Yes, Dylan.
3: I'm surprised Bryson's that long of odds. I don't usually bet on him because he has a tendency to implode, but he's fared very well at the U.S. Open. I mean, he won at Wingfoot and Pinehurst, I think.
1: Yeah.
3: I mean, those are two gauntlets themselves.
1: Yeah, but I think he's missed the cut the last few majors.
3: Yeah, Masters he did, impressively so.
1: Yeah.
3: And I think at the PGA.
1: Yeah. So, yes, he's won his two U.S. Open. This is a beast. This course, if you're under par, I think you're winning. It is a beast. And if these winds continue, and if you have weather drying out the greens, I mean, what's interesting is, you know, when a golfer sees a green, he's like, okay, there's like a 5-foot circle. You know, it's kind of like a hula hoop where you go, okay, that's kind of where I have to hit this thing. Like we look at a green and we're like, I don't know, anywhere. These guys are looking at, if it's there, then I can score. If it's, you know, someplace else, now I'm hopeful that I get a 2-putt. And that course, those conditions, the wind, and it will be a monster. But, you know, I do like to see golfers have to think. Because a lot of these courses, you just bomb it. And you know, Phil Mickelson said to me years ago, because I said, you know, why don't you try to put it in the fairway instead of the distance? He said, because I would rather be hitting a 9-iron to the green, and I'm not in the fairway, as opposed to you hitting a 7-iron. And so that was his philosophy. And I think you have a lot of golfers who are like that. It's just, I'm going to swing as hard as I can, and I'll deal with the results. This course, the fairways are generous. It'll be all about your second shot. Whoever wins is probably going to be unbelievable with their second shots. Yes, Paulie.
4: I've seen a couple articles about Bryson DeChambeau, about what you guys were talking about. He got paid a lot in LIV. He hasn't done that well in the major since he came back. He's been more than flirting with this YouTube golf.
1: Yeah.
4: Pivot for his career.
1: Yeah.
4: People are questioning his focus.
1: Well, I guess I could see where, I mean, he's a peculiar guy to begin with. He was always viewed as kind of odd with the length of his clubs. But I always viewed him, he was ahead of the game with a lot of things, you know, weightlifting. And, you know, his approach was different. But he's proven to be very successful. People love watching him play. But it feels like he's kind of at the crossroads of, I've made a lot of money. This YouTube channel or, you know, that he has seems to be really popular. A lot of upside to owning your own channel. And I don't know how important it is for him to be on the regular tour or go through everything you're going to have to go through to be on the PGA Tour. Same with John Rahm. You know, it's one of those with John Rahm. I think he regretted it. I mean, the money is great, but then you're like, these things, these events don't mean anything. Like if you're about the sport and the history, you know, money comes with that if you're successful. This was, we're going to give you all the money. Now go out there and be entertaining. You don't have to win. And you've seen this where these guys get into these, I can win this, but am I mentally ready for this? And golf is so much about mental. These guys all have the ability. It's what happens when you go, okay, I got to hit a 6-iron out of the bunker over the water, 212 yards, and land it next to the flag. Like Tiger did in Canada years ago. Really, that's the one shot. It's weird. When you think of Tiger, that almost felt like a coming out party where you go, oh my God, nobody does that. Nobody is thinking of that shot. And there are certain players, and I brought this up with Pete Sampras talking to me about Roger Federer. He said he thinks of shots that I would never even, you know, think about doing. And he completes those shots. And that's the same with Tiger. Like that imagination where you go, wait, what's he trying to do? Well, you can't. Oh, my God. He did it. But, you know, watching these guys at a very, very, very high level, see what they do. And then you'll see these guys that they can act like us on some of these holes where you're like, wait a minute, you just put that in the water. Like Ludvig Åberg earlier this year, who I think, I mean, talk about a talent. And he just melted down. And you're going, wait a minute, he's acting like me. Yeah, Paul, I don't like to see them struggle, but I do like to see them think when they're out there instead of just, six under par. Yeah, Paulie.
4: There are certain shots, like you said, you don't forget. I think it was Bubba Watson in the straw at the Masters.
1: Yeah, 10th hole.
4: 10th hole, 2012. The camera's behind him, so you see what he sees. You can't see the hole in any way, and all you see is tree branches and people.
1: Yeah.
4: And it seems like a dumb attempt. It's his defining moment of his career.
1: Yeah, he was bending the ball. But that was the Canadian Open with Tiger, wasn't it? That he had the 6-iron in the bunker over the water, like 220 yards away. Yeah, Dale.
3: There's also like the Firestone or the Bridgestone Open. It's my favorite Tiger shot. He hits a pitching wedge out of the rough, 184 yards right next to the pin. And just cranks it as hard as he can. And I'm just like, only that guy can do that.
1: Big day yesterday with the World Cup. You had your stars and they acted like that. Lionel Messi scores three times, and this is how the last one sounded.
5: Nico Gonzalez, Lionel Messi, Lionel Messi! First career World Cup hat-trick ties the all-time goal-scoring record.
1: France, Norway, Austria all win, and Mbappe has a couple of goals. Holland had a couple of goals. This is what you want. You want to have people tune in and be able to see what's the fuss all about with this guy. And Messi certainly gave you that. He turns 39 next week. Our hard-hitting, unbelievable, one of the greatest poll questions ever. Would you rather be Lionel Messi or Eli Manning? This is a Paulie special. Go ahead, give the backstory on this because you're getting roughed up even in the building here.
4: Oh, I love the response to this poll. It actually bears out what I thought. Take away the money. You want to play soccer and be the best soccer player of all time, biggest sport in the world, and everything that you mentioned that goes with Messi, or a very good NFL quarterback who's going to the Hall of Fame with two rings, also made great money, and can generally live his life day to day.
1: Well, I said Messi. If I have a chance to be the greatest of all time, yes. Is it an inconvenience? Yes. Eli's able to have anonymity. Yeah, he is. You know, it's a trade-off, though. What are the results, Dylan?
3: Lionel Messi's still holding strong at 77.9%. I think he lost about 0.3%, though, since we last checked. So things are trending terribly for him right now.
1: All righty. 877-3DP show. Operator Tyler's sitting by. Do we want to play the World Cup food game like we did yesterday?
3: We absolutely can.
1: Okay. I'll let you guys chime in because yesterday I kind of took over and dominated. Except for couscous is not from France.
3: No, that was from Algeria.
1: Okay, go ahead, Dylan. This is the favorite dish from these countries?
3: It's either a national dish or if that's not a thing there, it's a very popular, notable dish from this place.
1: All right, World Cup food game. Go ahead.
3: Fish and chips. We're going to start easy here.
1: I'm going to let Todd go with that one.
6: I'm going to go England for fish and chips.
3: You'd be absolutely correct, Todd.
1: All righty. All right.
3: Now we're going to get a little tougher here. Pavlov, which is a lamb and rice dish.
1: Okay. Marvin, Paulie?
7: Croatia?
3: No.
4: I'll go Panama.
3: Also no.
1: I'm going Colombia.
3: Also no.
1: Wow. Ghana.
3: Also no.
1: You Uzbekistan.
3: Ding, ding, ding. Oh. Uzbekistan. They love their Pavlov there.
1: Pavlov's dog.
3: Pavlov's dog.
1: Yeah, hopefully not.
3: Fufu, which is pounded cassava and plantain, often eaten with soup.
1: Paul.
4: I just got some Congolese takeout the other day. I'm going Congo.
3: No, but close.
1: Ghana.
3: Ding, ding, ding. Ghana. They love their fufu in Ghana.
1: Fufu you.
3: Cerny risotto. Which is a black squid ink risotto.
1: Mm-hmm. Okay.
3: All right. Boar cuttle fishing.
1: Yeah, Paul.
4: Portugal?
3: No, but that's a good guess.
1: Marvin?
7: Croatia.
3: Croatia is correct.
1: Okay, all right. Stupid.
3: Poulet Moambe.
1: Poulet Moambe.
3: Chicken and palm butter stew. I hope I'm not butchering these too bad, but...
1: It doesn't matter. Panama.
3: Incorrect.
1: Right. Marvin?
7: Colombia.
3: Also incorrect.
6: Portugal.
3: Todd, that's wrong.
4: Congo?
3: Ding, ding, ding, that's Congo. I knew Paul would come through.
4: Only nation left.
3: No, there's one more. Or is there? No, there's two more.
1: Panama.
3: Sancocho de Galena. Gallina, chicken and cilantro stew.
1: Panama.
3: That is correct.
1: Okay.
3: You have any of that while you're down
1: there? I might have had that. When the food in Panama is awesome. It's great. When I was, you know, spent a couple of weeks there in the last couple of years there, and man, the food is out of this world.
3: Some fresh seafood down there.
1: Yes, it is. All right. Is that it?
3: Oh, there's one more, but okay. It's only the last one left. Portugal's pastel de nata, which is delicious. It's like an egg custard puff pastry. It's actually dessert, but...
1: Okay. Yeah, Paul.
4: When you're in Panama, do you see like American fast food places? Are those commonplace or not very much?
1: I didn't. I stayed downtown.
4: Oh.
1: I did go to the Panama Canal, which was... It was wonderful to see. These huge ships come in, and then they lower them, and then they raise them, and... Yeah, it was a spectacle. But no, I didn't see fast food restaurants. I'm trying to think. But I didn't go very far from my hotel to the stem cell facility, from the stem cell facility back to my hotel. And although I did have the best hamburger of my life at the hotel that we stayed in, it was the best hamburger I've ever had in my life. And we were told this. The guy, Dan, from Lima, Ohio, went in because he had ED, and they gave him four shots into his...
6: Okay.
4: Yes. ED. Yes. And he got a burger after.
1: Yes. And he said to me, as we're sitting in the, you know, kind of the lounge area, getting ready, you know, for, you know, our stem cell. And he goes, have you tried the burger at the hotel? And I go, no. And he goes, best burger ever. Well, he's from the Midwest. I'm going, this guy knows something about it. So I say to my wife, when I get done with my stem cell treatment, we're going to go have that burger. So we go there. We order the burger. And we sit out at poolside. And we both took half of the burger and bit in at the same time. And then all of a sudden, it was like, we looked at each other and we go, It's the best burger I've ever had. Next day, I go in to see Dan, and Dan said that things were working for him after his ED. He took 4 shots in the, and I kept calling him Ed. I said, Ed, how you feeling? He goes, I like that. I like that. Yes, Todd.
6: Maybe he got a rise out of that tasty burger and had nothing to do with the medication.
1: I don't know what they did, but that burger was, so then I went back for stem cell in February. My wife and I go, should we try the burger again? She goes, let's see if it's as good as we remember. Go out to the pool, you sit there, grab a burger, cut it in half, take a bite. We looked at each other and said, God dang, that's the best burger I've ever had. I don't know why, but it was unbelievable. Yeah, Paul.
4: Did he seem excited to tell you about it?
1: He did not seem excited that I remember. But I do remember that poor guy was going in to get those shots, and I had to get shots in my shoulder. I had to have surgery eventually. They said, why don't we put some stem cell in there? And I almost cried. It hurt so bad. And I'm thinking, man, I am a wimp. I'm embarrassed. I'm telling my wife, I said, that guy's getting 4 shots into his head. And I'm out here whining because and I don't hear him scream. He comes out. And I'm like, how you doing? He goes, I'm okay. I said, I didn't hear you scream. He goes, no, I didn't hear you scream either. I go, I got him in my shoulder. You got him in your head. He goes, doctor comes out. And I said, look, I got to apologize because, man, I was about the verge of crying. He goes, your injections far more painful than his. I said, no, he got his in his head. And he goes, no, in your shoulder. We had an offensive lineman come in here 2 weeks ago. He passed out. He got a shot right where you got a shot. I got 4 of them right in the heart of your shoulder. Yeah, Paulie.
4: You know, right before surgery, they put an X mark on the body part.
1: Yeah.
4: Did they do that for Dan?
1: I don't know if, like, they do that for your knee,
4: right,
1: or your shoulder so they don't operate on the other one. I don't think he has 2 Eds.
4: Just checking.
1: Yes. Yes, Dylan.
3: I don't care how much more painful the shoulder one is. I'm taking that one over the Ed shot.
1: I agree with you. I felt bad that I was wimpy. I was like, man, I'm sorry that I almost passed out. The guy goes, no, yours is far more. But okay, I'm in Panama. They have Spanish speaking doctors and nurses, and they also speak English. So at one point, the doctor, as he's putting these injections in my shoulder, so 3 of them, and he's speaking in Spanish. With the last one, I hear him say, give me the longer needle, and he says it in English. And I said, no, that's when you speak Spanish, not now. So I look over and I see this thing, and I go, oh my God, I'm going to cry. Stem cell. Help me play golf. Hit the ball past these younger guys yesterday.
4: Come on.
1: I dominated you guys yesterday off the tee. Embarrassed.
4: You did.
1: That's how bad you guys played.
4: Iron right. play, though.
1: Eli Manning. Would Eli take his career over Lionel Messi's? We'll ask him next here on the Dan Patrick Show. 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

0: Eli Manning set to join us. The latest installment of Eli Manning Presents The Undercovers featuring NASCAR champion Ryan Blaney. Available now exclusively on Prime Video. Eli will also have a new upcoming episode this summer featuring the New York Liberty point guard Sabrina Ionescu. Eli joining us on the program. All right, before I get to all this stuff, let me ask you, I don't know if you've heard this question on the show that we've been asking today. Paulie, this is your special. So you knew we were having Eli on, and you asked the nation this question.
1: Eli, hey, buddy. We knew we were going to have you on today. Lionel Messi had a great game last night. So I wanted to experiment with sports fans. Would you rather have your career, two-time Super Bowl champion, on his way to the Hall of Fame, NFL quarterback, or Lionel Messi's career as the greatest soccer player probably of all time in the biggest sport on earth, taking away career salaries, just the role and the job?
2: You know, I think that's a tough question. And, you know, I think I'm never going to, you know, second guess or take back my career just because it's not always what you think, you know, what your stats are or what you're labeled as. It's the relationships. It's the friendships. It's the past. It's the things you overcame, that make you proud of what I was able to accomplish. And so I have all the respect for Messi, and, you know, my son's wearing his jersey around, and you know, for him at 39 years old to have a hat trick yesterday is unbelievable. But, you know, I've enjoyed my journey, and I'll stick with it.
0: Better throw, the one to Mario Manningham or the one to David Tyree?
2: The one to Manningham is definitely a better throw. You know, that was kind of the way it's supposed to be done. You're supposed to throw it, you know, to the guy and hit him in stride and, you know, kind of put the ball in a spot where he can catch it and no one else. Tyree was, I mean, you know, probably a better catch is Tyree's, with the guy hanging all over him and, right off the helmet. So I don't know why I'm so good at throwing kind of not that great passes to people where they have to make these great catches. Odell, we got Tyree, we got Manningham. So I'm really good at throwing it just a little bit off where they got to make these awesome one-handed catches.
0: I don't think you get enough credit for the throw to Odell Beckham where he made that catch.
2: Right. I mean, he was interfered with. I always tell Odell, I mean, we had like it was a play we put in kind of a half roll. I'm rolling. I'm going to try to hold the safety a little bit. And he's got like a comeback and go. And he didn't sell the comeback. Like if he would have sold the comeback, he would have walked into that end zone, but he rushed through the comeback. So I'm a little late. I'll put it out there. He got interfered with anyway, but I mean, I still don't know how he caught that ball with like, you know, just a few fingers, over his head. Don't see the ball hitting your hand. I mean, it's still pretty ridiculous to this day.
0: Can you compare being at the Garden for that game three to anything that you like a Super Bowl? Like, I know you're in the Super Bowl, but just the atmosphere.
2: Yeah.
0: What was that like?
2: It's very different. I mean, a Super Bowl is obviously as a player, you're in it and it's the flashing lights and it's the, obviously, but you have fans from both sides. You have, you know, kind of the corporate people who are there, you know, and all of a sudden now, you're at the Madison Square Garden.

0: back to the total chaos. So I'm kind of, you know, I go in a corner, I'm talking to him, and I got my son Charlie, who's 7, next to me, and you know, we watched every game together. We watched the game the night before in a hotel room in Maryland. I mean, he's so fired up for this. We've gone to games. I kind of take the phone down. I'm like, Charlie, we got, you know, Jalen Brunson. Anything you want to say to him, like, about the game or championship? And his only thing he said was, I have the hiccups. So I was like, well done, Charlie. Well done. I think that. So, you know, I'm like, Jalen, that's a first. That's a first for everybody. So, you know, he'll always have that moment with Jalen that they shared. That you know, that Charlie had the hiccups.
1: Undercovers featuring Eli, Ryan Blaney. That's available on Prime Video. And then you got one coming up with Sabrina Ionescu. What are you going to do with Sabrina?
0: Sabrina's going. She's going undercover. She did it at a Oregon women's basketball game. Kind of got called into the halftime to do some free throws. She was all dressed up and started, you know, of course was on fire, making every shot, and then went undercover. So she was great. Ryan Blaney did a great job. He went undercover. He's got an old British guy, kind of getting a tour of Team Penske with a bunch of other people. And, his name was Hamish. And, all of a sudden they kind of start riding go-karts and racing each other. And his go-kart was the same speed as everyone else, yet he was completely destroying them, which, you know, shows that it's, there is some talent into NASCAR and race car driving. It's not just, the car. It is the person handling it, but, a lot of fun doing these shows, and they're on Amazon. And, yeah, Ryan's is coming out soon, and Sabrina's will come out a little later.
1: What made you think of this?
0: Well, I think it all comes kind of from the Chad Powers and going undercover when I did, you know, Penn State, and just how much fun I enjoyed it. Kind of just, you know, the pranking attitude and kind of get to go and show your skill set when no one recognizes you. So it's nice to be in a crowd of fans and they don't know that you're there. And so for me to do that at Penn State, but, you know, Baker Mayfield did a great job, Justin Jefferson. And so it's Donovan Mitchell. So we've had a lot of great shows and exciting for these next two.
1: But if you go to a neighborhood cookout, local dad's going to throw football?
0: We're going to toss it around. You know what happens? No, you know what's kind of funny? I enjoy, like, you go to the neighborhood cookout, and there's a bunch of kids. I enjoy, you know, hey, I'll be permanent quarterback and get in there and toss with the kids. It's amazing how the dads all of a sudden start venturing in, like, I want to play a little bit. I want to catch one. I'll start throwing some, like, high ones, like almost like punts, throw as high as you can and see the dads try to catch it. And, you know, it's really just to embarrass them in front of their kids. That is the whole purpose of it. You know, cause they will not catch these high ones. It's moving around. They're diving for it. You also see, like, if their own kid, you know, 9-year-old kid, he's on a post route, I throw it to him and he drops it, the dad gets so disappointed. You know, it's like, come on, this is your chance. This is your chance, son. Like, the kid's 9. The longest throw he's ever caught from his buddy is like 20 yards. Now, you know, this one's 45 yards. There's a low probability of them catching it the first time.
1: No Mario Manninghams, no Odell Beckham.
0: Not with the 9-year-olds. They're not quite there. So you got to kind of put it right in the chest. So that's tough for me.
1: Congratulations on Undercovers. It'll be Prime Video, and it'll be NASCAR's champion, Ryan Blaney. And then later on this summer, it'll be Sabrina Ionescu. Great to catch up with you again. Thank you, Eli.
0: Thanks, Dan. Always a pleasure, pal.
1: Eli Manning. Yeah, Paulie asked the question. And Eli said he'd prefer to be Eli.
2: That's another vote.
1: What's the percentage now, Dylan, of those who would want to be Eli over Lionel Messi?
3: 76.7%, and we have not had a vote from Messi yet, but we imagine he'll vote for himself too.
1: Yes, if we got Messi on, I think Messi is going to take his career as well. A couple of phone calls in here. Eddie in Ohio. Hi, Eddie. What do you have?
4: Hey now, Danny. 5'9", 140. Hey, I was listening to you earlier, and my local shop has your cigars. I don't know if they ship out of town or not. I'm happy to pass on the information to Tyler or even ship a box out for you myself if you would like.
1: I will have Tyler, if you'll give Tyler the information on your

0: your cigar shop, and then we can reach out to them. I appreciate that, Eddie.
1: No worries, man. Looking out for you and showing you how far your reach is.
0: Thank you. Thank you. All the way to Ohio, and I have a favorite cigar. I got this. Now, I've had my father brand cigars, and then I was in Pittsburgh for the draft, and we were there at, you know, cigar lounge. I'm like, what do you want me to try? And the guys there, they were like, we got three cigars for you to try. And I said, at the end of the trip, I said, I'll take a box of that, a box of that, and a box of that. And my father blew, great cigar, great cigar. And then I opened my big yap, and now I can't find it anywhere. Rocco in Tucson. Hi, Rocco.
2: Hi, Dan. How are you?
0: Great, Rock.
2: I'm a big, big, long-time listener. Never called in before. A little nervous, but we'll get through that. Couple of real quick things. 5'6", 160. Small body, short arms, and small hands for Marvin. Also, two things. It's funny you're having Eli on and you speak of Tyree, because about 6 months ago, you guys did a great piece on best and worst moments of you know, our lives in sports. And I had the privilege of being my career was with Gillette, so Boston and the Patriots, big time. And in 2008, obviously, I got to see Eli do his magic with Tyree, which was one of the worst moments of my life because that led to a loss. And then just 7 short years later in the same stadium, about 2 sections over, I got to see Wilson throw his pick to Butler, which was one of the greatest sports moments in my life. So I hope you guys do that again.
0: Thank you, Rocco. Thank you. The throw to Mario Manningham. I mean, that is a all-time throw. And considering it was in the Super Bowl, I mean, it does not get played anywhere near with Tyree. Because Tyree, Eli escaping to make the throw, and that Tyree catches it with Rodney Harrison playing as well as you could possibly play that moment, and David Tyree still caught it. That's more about the catch. Mario Manningham, that's about the throw. Yeah, Marv.
3: Is David Tyree kind of like OG Anunoby, where you always remember that one play? I know OG's a better player than Tyree, but if you don't know anything about the NBA, you'll always remember the OG play.
0: But Tyree didn't play after that. He didn't have another catch in his career after that, I don't think. So now, if that was the last shot of OG Anunoby's career, that would resonate pretty loudly. Not that this one doesn't, but Tyree didn't have another catch in his career. But I do think when you think of OG Anunoby, it will be that one play. Yes, Paulie.
4: That was Tyree's last season with the Giants. He hurt his knee, missed the next season, was on Baltimore, never caught another pass.
0: Let's take a break. Last call for phone calls. And it's a Pizza Wednesday. Dylan, pizza's ready, coming out of the oven?
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0: Oh, right. 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
1: Dan Hicks will be calling the U.S. Open at Shinnecock starting tomorrow. He'll join us tomorrow morning. Stat of the day has been brought to you by Panini America, the official trading cards of the Dan Patrick Show. Final results of the poll question. Dylan?
16: All righty, Dan. Would you rather be Lionel Messi or Eli Manning?
1: Now, Paulie says that he has a poll question that might be dumber than this one tomorrow.
10: Almost guaranteed.
1: Almost guaranteed it could be dumber. Now, this is just the careers, the accomplishments on the field, on the pitch, not the money that goes with this, although the fame comes with this. Yes, Paulie.
10: I'm quite proud of how this poll turned out because the fervor about it is exactly what I wanted. And the seeing if enough people would pick a football player, a good one, a very good one, over the greatest soccer player of all time would pan out, and it did.
1: Okay.
10: Tomorrow's
1: you're doubling down on
10: tripling down. splitting tens, Dan.
1: So you got one that'll rival this one tomorrow.
10: I think so.
1: Okay. The final results still.
16: 23%, Dan. Do you want to guess?
1: Took Eli Manning's career.
16: They did, which means 77% took Lionel Messi. It's been bouncing around between 76.5 and 78, so.
1: Jeff and Raleigh. Hi, Jeff. What do you have for me today?
14: Dan.
1: Hey.
14: Thanks for taking my call.
1: Yep.
14: 60205, Dad Bod. Two things. First of all, the greatest Jalen has to be the OG Jalen Rose. But the greatest Jalen in the NHL is James Jalen Chatfield, because he is the only Jalen in the NHL.
1: All right. Yeah, Jalen Rose, I think, started all of this, didn't he, Marvin?
17: Yes, his mother created the name. Father's name was James, and his uncle's name was Len. So Jalen.
1: Yeah, his dad was Jimmy Walker, basketball player, and was a real. I actually saw his dad play in person in Cincinnati.
17: Jalen didn't.
1: No, he did not. He did not.
17: Dead to him, club.
1: Yeah, he didn't have any contact with him. Yes, Dylan.
16: This is a little off topic, but I've been thinking about it since you brought it up. The burger in Panama.
1: Yeah.
16: What was on? Was it a standard cheeseburger with like lettuce, tomato, and no onion, obviously?
1: Yeah, yeah.
16: That's it?
1: Yeah.
16: Nothing schnazzy? No,
1: nope.
16: You know,
1: nope.
16: Bacon jam?
1: Nope.
16: Just a classic cheeseburger.
1: I've never had a burger that was that good. I haven't. Now, the food was great in Panama. They know what they're doing with spices down there. But no, I went to a restaurant with Jay Glazer one night. Food was awesome. Unbelievable. Tasty, spicy. Delish. Yes, yes.
16: I mean, we're just taking your word for it right now. We could all take a little field trip to Panama.
1: No, no.
16: Well, I guess I'll never get to try the burger then.
1: No, because when I go down there, you know, I have to go through all this stuff, and then they hook me up to an IV, and then I get stuff. I mean, you have to go down there and do stem cell. Do you guys want to do stem cell?
16: Probably help a lot, honestly.
10: Stem cell with a side of burger.
1: It's helped me. Yes, it's helped me considerably. And Jay Glazer as well. And you'll go down there, and you'll see kind of a who's who of some celebrities, athletes there as well. But yeah, it's what they do in Panama, they don't do in the United States. And that's umbilical cord stem cell, where they are attached to a hospital. They monitor the baby and the mother. They get the stems, or they get the umbilical cord. They take the stem cells out and they pump them into me. Yes, Dylan.
16: Don't they do stem cells from like shark DNA too? Isn't that a thing?
1: Not there in Panama.
16: No.
1: Not aware.
16: I'll find one.
1: Yeah. But no, this facility, they're called Origins. And they, you know, it's white glove. It's, you know, unbelievable. But it helped me. I always tell people, and I have an autoimmune. And I don't know how it'll work with you, with your conditions. But they're treating a lot of different things with stem cell. David in Maryland. Hi, David. What do you have for me today?
18: 200 down from 255. One shot a week, not in my head. Two things. I would like to talk to somebody. I will do a pizza Wednesday, a meat Friday that will beat anything you've ever done. I've been in the food business since 1980. I'll bring it all. You need to do nothing.
1: Well, we do have Chef Greg, and I would like to side with Chef Greg and Dylan. But David, thank you. We have a lot of offers for people who want to come in for a meat Friday. Now, maybe there's a food festival nearby that you can display your wares. Yes, yes, Dion.
16: He's in Maryland. If he's willing to bring up some blue crabs, I would be okay with that.
1: No. Then we're going to have a parade of people coming in. Can't do that.
16: If you bring crabs.
1: George in Wisconsin. Hi, George.
19: 5'8", 125. I was calling to ask you whether OG Anunoby should have won MVP over Jalen Brunson.
1: What do you think, George?
19: I think he should have, because even though Jalen Brunson had the 45-point game in the finals, I think OG Anunoby led them to that game 5 win because of his game-winning shot that helped in game 3.
1: Well, I would say this, George, and thank you for calling in. If OG Anunoby had that tip in to win game 5, he would be your MVP. There was a recency bias. Even before we had game 5, Jalen Brunson was the favorite to be the MVP. And I thought OG Anunoby should have been the favorite, at least going into game 5. And then Brunson, you know, he went off. This day in sports history, Paul.
10: 1976, Dan, it was announced that the NBA and ABA would merge. And, oh, you remember this one, 1994, O.J. Simpson and the Ford Bronco slow-speed chase around Los Angeles during the NBA Finals.
1: Yeah, but I've been around a lot of things. But being in the Garden that night, and all of a sudden, you know, I'm covering the NBA Finals, but I'm watching O.J. and I'm watching on a monitor, and I'm thinking, this is surreal. And people in the Garden wanted to know about OJ. Like, the NBA Finals is going on. They're like, what's going on with OJ? I'm like, he's still in his Bronco driving. Unbelievable. Crazy. Todd, what'd you learn today?
20: One of the comparisons you provided in the opening segment today, Pelé to Elgin Baylor.
1: Dylan.
16: Stem cells and cheeseburgers.
1: Yeah. In Panama. Marvin.
17: Fritzy wants to be Eli, not Messi.
1: He is Messi as Eli. Yes, Paulie.
10: Messi has yet to vote in our poll.
1: Oh, yeah. Somebody's going to find him. Ask him. Todd, what did I learn?
20: One of your first dates with your wife was taken to see Gretzky play for the Oilers against the Flyers.
1: 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Thanks for your contributions for Fritzy, Marv, Dylan, Paulie. It's one of the great inventions of all time.
16: Have a great day, everyone.
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0: Welcome aboard. It is noon here in Tampa Bay. Good afternoon. Thank you so much for being part of the show, listening to the show. We are the Nick Wise Show, live until 2 o'clock, and then the inside pitch with Ronnie Lane, and you got Rays baseball today. No T-Cress. We'll go straight to Rays baseball after our show. 3:10 pitch, first pitch. Shane McClanahan, Shohei Ohtani on the mounds today for the Rays and the Dodgers. It sounds like a, I don't know, when I see McClanahan and Shohei, it sounds like a one-run game, 1-0. That's what it was last night. 1-0. The pitching's been solid. The hitting, not so much. I've got some thoughts on the Rays. And you know what? I'm not going to sugarcoat it anymore. I'm not going to tell you it's just a slump. It's baseball. This happens. Calm down. I'm not doing that game anymore. I'm actually a little disappointed in the Rays. Now, I've got some thoughts on their performance, obviously, last night. And just overall, the last, what's it been now, a month? So we'll get into that this hour. I want to kick things off with the Tampa Bay Buccaneers. And I also, today on the show, I do want to talk about, remember a while back I told you guys about jury duty for the very first time? I've got an update on my jury duty for you. You're going to love this. This is kind of funny. Also, I'm an idiot. But that'll all be part of the show today. The idiot part you probably knew if you've listened before. You're like, yeah, we already knew that. Tell me something we don't know. Well, maybe you don't know that Messi scored 3 goals last night. That was pretty awesome. You know, it's funny. I turned the game on, and my wife and I are sitting there. My poor wife, you know, she's watched more soccer games this week than she probably ever thought she would watch in a lifetime. They were showing a documentary on, it wasn't like a documentary, but before, you know, it was a typical Tom Rinaldi thing. It was like, oh, I'm going to go show the kids in Argentina, who, you know, don't have life as good as Messi. I'm going to go show them Messi's all over the, you know, there's graffiti of Messi's face over every building. And it was like kind of like a sad piece, but not a sad, you know what I mean? It was a Tom Rinaldi. He used to do it on College Game Day all the time. Same thing. And she goes, is Messi the only guy they're going to talk about? And I said, yeah, he's Messi. I said, if this was a documentary on the New England Patriots, it would be all about Tom Brady. I go, he's Tom Brady, but bigger. That's, you know, the level that he's on. You know, she's familiar with who he is, but she just felt like the documentary should talk about other players or the little, I keep calling it a documentary, whatever you want to call it. It's like a pregame little video. And I'm like, yeah, no, he's the greatest of all time. He's the GOAT. And he proved that again last night. Argentina won 3-0. And there's your World Cup update for the day. We're not going to get too much into World Cup today. We will tomorrow when Jeff Attenella joins us again. We'll talk Team USA and Australia.
1: That was unbelievable last night, just saying.
0: What, the Argentina game?
1: Oh, yeah. Messi. Like, this is why he's the greatest.
0: Also, didn't he have a goal taken away, too?
1: He did. He would have had 4 goals, and he would have surpassed Miroslav Klose for most goals in the World Cup.
0: He was offsides by, like, it was, I didn't even realize. I thought offsides, I know what the rule is, but I guess I don't. I didn't realize that it was anything that can play the ball can't be over the line. I thought it was your feet. And I think like his shoulder or his head was like offsides essentially. And they took the goal back. And then Algeria came down and scored and they were also offsides. You know, it's funny. I heard Pat Donovan talking about it this morning. He's really struggling with the rules of soccer. And it's funny to me because he was basically having a conversation of like, how can we Americanize it a little bit more so we understand the game? And I'm like, soccer is the most basic game. Like, what is there not to understand? The most complex sport is the NFL. It's football with all of the rules and the terms. And there's just so many rules in soccer. It's, to me, it's pretty straightforward with what the rules are. I guess I can understand why offsides is a little confusing to some, but if you just watch for like 10 minutes, I think you learn pretty quick. The moment it happens, they kind of show you what offsides is. I'm thinking like, we don't need to I feel like when you say Americanize it, it's almost like, can we dumb it down? Like, I almost feel insulted when you say Americanize it because it's like, why can't we understand it?
1: Well, no, I agree with you. I think it is kind of crazy, but at the same time, the only thing I agree with Pat to the extent of that is when your shoulder, when your pinky toe is ruled offsides. It's almost like a, come on. Like, there was a goal the other night. I forget which game it was. But the guy, it was on a free kick, and he was blatantly offsides. Like, full body and a half offsides. So that, to me, is like, okay, that's clearly offsides. But when you rule something like with the final strand of your hair or the toenail, that's where...
0: Keep your hair on sides.
1: It's a little much when you go that far. But at the end of the day, I get it. Like, I agree with you.
0: Pat was suggesting, like, almost like a blue line like they have in hockey. I'm like, no.
1: Can't do that.
0: No, quit trying to change the game. You know, what are you trying to start a war with the Europeans? You know, we don't want to go to battle there. They will kill us if we do that. But let's go from football to football. The biggest story in Tampa Bay right now, as far as the football team, it's apparently another contract situation. And it looks like minicamp is actually happening right now, because I logged into Twitter and it looks like everybody in the media is out there. I saw T. Kraz was out there. Rock Riley was out there. And, of course, the rest of the media out there. And everyone's got their video of Vita Vea. He has become the topic of conversation. You know, last week it was obviously we were all talking about, well, the last couple of weeks, really, we've been talking about Baker's contract, and I'm sure we'll continue to talk about that. But Vita Vea decided, you know what, I'm going to steal the headlines from Baker Mayfield a little bit by not participating in camp. So all the videos are out there. He's there today, but he isn't participating. He's just wearing a hat. And I started to think, man, you know, it must be nice in a contract negotiation, because I don't know what this is like. It ain't like this for me. I can assure you guys that. In a contract negotiation, if I'm like, you know what? I'm not getting paid enough. I want more money. The company's going to be like, you want more money? Go get another job. We'll find someone else to talk sports for a living. Because people will do this job. That's the one downfall about it, is they know. You get rid of me, somebody else will be dying for this job, because it is a lot of fun, right? I'm getting to talk to you right now about the Buccaneers. Well, Vita Vea, what he does, not many can do. Supply and demand. There's not a ton of supply at that job, but there's a lot of demand. And when Vita Vea wants more money, Vita's allowed to be like, yeah, well, I'm just not coming to work. I would love to be able to do that. Hey, I'm not coming in today until I get more money. They're going to be like, all right, well, your key card will not work in 2 days. See ya.
1: The beauty, though, is he's going to work. He's just not participating.
0: He's going to work. He's just not working. Then, like, it's like me coming here but not doing the show. Hey, I'm going to come into the office. I'm just not going to go on the air.
1: You're sitting just outside the studio.
0: And some of you might prefer that. But I won't do that, because I know they'll just get rid of me. But, you know, Todd Bowles says it's nothing to worry about. And it probably is. And he doesn't believe it's about the contract. But NFL Network was talking about it yesterday, and the way they are talking about it is Vita Vea is not happy with the deal that he is on, believes he is underpaid, and here was the comments from the NFL Network. Is this Mike Garafolo? Is that who this is?
1: Yes, Mike Garafolo.
0: Mike Garafolo, NFL Network, on whatever show it was on the NFL Network. Here's what they were saying about Vita Vea.
2: My understanding is the contract is playing into this. Now, we don't know for sure about every OTA, so I don't know if he's been there for any of them, but it seems like the ones that have been open to the media, he hasn't been there. Again, from my understanding, sources have told me that the fact that he's in the final year of his deal and hasn't gotten an extension to this point is part of the reason that he is not participating. So let's see if a deal gets done before training camp, and if not, how this is handled once we get into training camp. But the big guy wants big money.
0: The big guy wants big money. Look, I don't like to side with the billionaires over the millionaires ever. And I feel like we have to do that so often in sports. Doesn't that suck? How unrelatable have sports become when it's all about money? How the college athlete now makes more money than we'll ever see in a lifetime. Like, I remember watching college football, and I could at least go, well, that quarterback's doing great. I got more money than him in the bank. I can't do that anymore. Doesn't matter what school the quarterback goes to, he's got more money than me in the bank. And it's like, you know, Major League Baseball next year. Are we going to have a lockout? I got to sit here and I got to choose between billionaires and millionaires. And now here I am with the Buccaneers, and I got to choose between the millionaire and the billionaire. And I don't like taking either of their sides, and especially not the billionaire's side. But here's my take on the Vita Vea thing. Get your ass to work. You signed the deal, buddy. You wanted a long-term deal. You got the deal. At the time you signed that deal, you were the sixth highest paid interior defensive lineman. Now you are the 19th highest paid, but you got the long-term deal. Because had the Buccaneers said, hey, let's do this deal, but only for 2 or 3 years, you would have been like, nope, I want this deal at 4 years. I want security. They gave you that. Part of a long-term deal and why teams hand them out is to save money, right? That's why I say pay Baker now rather than later, because you'll save money. They gave him a long-term deal. They gave him 4 years, which is what he wanted. 4 years, $71 million total. You signed the contract. Honor the contract. And again, I don't like to defend the billionaire. I will also let you know that I think Vita Vea, yes, he's undervalued. He is. And I get it. He's 31. He's trying to get more money before he hits father time and he starts to trail out. I get it. But dude, you signed the deal. The whole reason teams do the four-year deals is to get a discount. And now we're going to do the whole, oh, I'm going to sit out thing. And I get it. You got to do what's best for your family. I'll never be mad at somebody trying to get more money during a negotiation. I'm not hating on Baker right now, trying to get more money or more years or whatever it is that he's trying to get. But Vita Vea got the money he wanted. He got the amount of years he wanted. He signed the deal. Honor the contract. Because now you're making me, the last thing I ever want to do is stand up for a billionaire. Believe me, I do not like taking the side of the billionaire. But I also don't like taking the side of the millionaire. But at the end of the day, you know who pays for it? Me and you. That burger that's $17 at Ray J becomes $18. That beer that is $16 becomes $17. At the end of the day, it's our money. It's not the owners that actually pay for it. It'll be us. It'll come from us. Season ticket holders, yep, you got it for us. But like when you sign a deal, honor the contract. I'm tired of this I'm sitting out thing. Like, don't sign a four-year deal then. Because if the Buccaneers would have came to him with a 2 or a 3-year deal, he would have said, no, I'm not signing that. I want 4. You got 4. Play the fourth year. I'm sitting out. I think sports have been, they've just become so unrelatable for the rest of us. Like, he's going to get $17 million this year. And I get it. The highest paid defensive tackle is making like 31. It's Chris Jones. It's not you. And are there players that are making more than Vita Vea at the position? Yes. Bucks got a deal because they gave him a long-term deal, but he signed it. Honor the deal, man. And then we sit at the table.
1: The only thing I wonder about this is this his way of asking to, hey, let's enter negotiations? Not a good way to ask about that, but is Vita Vea doing all this because Jason Light and the Bucks haven't even called him to say, hey, we know you're entering your final year. We want you to retire a Buck. What is it going to take? So is that why? Has Vita not even heard from the Bucks?
0: I don't know. I mean, I'm sure they've had some sort of conversation. But the point of it is you sign the deal. The Bucks don't have to reach out to extend you right now. You still got another year on the deal. And next year they can talk about it. Now, if you want to talk about an extension, that's fine. But I'm going to hold out type of thing. Like if that's really what's going on. I'm so sick of it in sports because, again, we're the ones that eat it. You know, we're the ones that struggle to pay rent, struggle to pay our mortgage, complain about the gas and the groceries. These guys got it pretty good. And so it's tough as a fan to sit here and watch these guys complain about wanting more money when they make more than we'll ever make. And again, yes, is he undervalued at the position? He is. But you sign the contract. Play the contract out. I'm tired of these games. It's not just from Vita Vea. It's from all of them that do it. And it doesn't matter what the sport is. Hell, it's college sports nowadays. It sucks. But, you know, that's my take on the Vita Vea thing. I want to talk about Baker. He had some comments yesterday. And Levante David, we let him off the hook a little bit too easy for what he did. I was out of town when he did it. So I want to talk about all that coming up next.
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0: We are live on a Wednesday, a rare Nick Wise show on a Wednesday, because usually the Rays, they have their day game on a Wednesday, but they do have a day game, but they're out west, so... Here we are, Rays baseball first pitch, 3:10, hell of a pitching matchup today. Maybe the bats will come alive. I have no answers. They lost 1-0 last night. If you stayed up and watched that, snoozer. Drew Rasmussen, though, was great. 7 innings, 6 hits, 1 earned run, 7 Ks. That's 21 strikeouts in his last two. No, it'll be 20. My math is off. He had 13 and then 7. 20 strikeouts in the last two games, which is pretty incredible. Against Boston Red Sox and, of course, the L.A. Dodgers last night. But unfortunately, the offense, 3 hits. 3 hits. We'll get more into the Rays later on in the hour. I wanted to talk about Baker Mayfield. Yesterday, Baker was asked by, I believe it was the guys from Joe Buck's fan. They had asked.
1: Ira. Know, yeah, Ira Kaufman.
0: It was Ira. I couldn't remember which one from there asked the question. Ira did. Asked Baker Mayfield if he tried to do too much at times in 2025. Baker said, I feel confident about where my defense is at. Instead of trying to, you know, have to put up 30 points each game, I feel confident that we're going to have a really good team, Mayfield said. And so I started to think about those comments, and I'm like, all right, you know, he believes the defense could be better this year. He didn't say yes or no, but he did allude kind of to the fact that that played a little bit of a factor in things. Now, he also said, like, look, I'm a slinger. I'm going to sling it. I'm going to take risks. That is what I do. I'm not going to change my play up, even if the defense improves. But he did admit, in a way, I feel like he kind of admitted, like, yeah, I was trying to do too much because, well, the defense stunk. And I started to think about the Levante David comments from about 3 weeks ago, actually about 4 weeks ago now. And I wasn't here for this, so I actually haven't spoke on this much at all. Actually, I haven't talked about it at all, which is kind of feel like I'm not doing my job. And I feel like as a whole, I feel like we let Levante David off too easy. Anybody else, I think the media would have been attacking this person by now. But when he made those comments in a podcast about, you know, loafing, in other words, taking plays off, I find that unacceptable. I don't think it's right to take any play off. If you're taking plays off, then don't play. I don't care if you're one of the greatest to ever do it in a Buck Ednears uniform. You don't, you know, respect for admitting it. Also, I think you're kind of dumb for admitting it. I think that's crazy. Like, I don't think he's dumb, but I think what he did was dumb. You don't admit that. Like, again, respect for admitting it, but why would you do that? Now, why am I bringing this up, you know, 4 or 5 weeks later? Well, one, I didn't speak on it, two, and it kind of ties into all of this. You know, his actions on the field, which we've just let him get a free pass on because he's a Buccaneer great and going to be in the Ring of Honor, and we love him. And I love him, too. I think he's a fantastic player, but I am really bothered by the whole loafing thing. And the fact that teammates had to tell you to stop taking plays off, that's kind of telling to me. Now, if your captain's doing it, that's a major problem. One of your captains in the locker room is admitting to taking plays off to the media or on a podcast, whatever you want to call it. That's a big deal. And now there are people suffering. I shouldn't say suffering because they're not. They're going to eat just fine. But there are people who have to pay the consequences for Levante David's actions. And those two people are, one, Todd Bowles, right? The heat is on Todd. His defense was horrendous last year. And the other is Baker Mayfield. Those are the two guys that we blame the most for the downfall of the Buccaneers season last year. Never once will you hear somebody say, we were horrible last year because Levante David was taking plays off. Not one time have I ever had anyone call into the radio station. I haven't heard a call into the radio station. No one said it to me on social media. No one on the text line has ever admitted that Levante David is a big reason this team collapsed. One of your leaders admitted to giving up on the field. And so Todd Bowles, he's under this duress. Now he has to win. He's under, you know, tremendous heat from the fan base. But now Baker, how it affects Baker is, one, he's getting the blame. And, you know, we're talking contract extension right now. He probably wants 5 years. Bucks are like, hey, we'll give you 3. The fan base is like, yo, don't pay this guy. Let's make him play it out. Look what happened last year. How much of that is really on Baker Mayfield last year? Yeah, he didn't play his best. Behind a really bad offensive line, I think he was trying to do too much. But during the stretch at the end of the year when the Buccaneers' defense was just horrendous and they kept losing all of those games, in the losses during the collapse, the Buccaneers were giving up 28.4 points per game. That is an insane amount of points. The only offenses in the entire NFL that averaged that many points per game were the two teams in the Super Bowl and the LA Rams. And the Bucs offense just wasn't keeping up with what the defense was doing. And you had a leader who was taking plays off, who takes no heat or criticism for that. And again, I apologize. I'm partly to blame there. I was out of town when those comments were made, and I never really circled back to them. When I got back, they kind of just went under the radar for me. So I apologize for not doing my job. I got to be better. But I think as a whole, we just kind of let Levante off on those comments. I think that's a big deal. You know, I look, Hall of Fame voters are interesting. Those comments, I think, could come back to haunt him. I'm not over-exaggerating. Those are serious comments to say. I gave up on NFL plays. Like, you can't just say that. And so now others are paying for your consequences, and that's why I'm bringing that back up today, because it all circles back to the guys that are still here. You know, we blame Todd and Baker so much. We don't hold Levante David to any accountability because we love him. And Mike Evans could do whatever they wanted. They could poop in your Cheerios. You'd be like, oh, whatever. It's Levante. I'm going to eat it anyways. You know, I kind of feel bad for Baker Mayfield in a way. You know, if teammates had to tell you to stop taking plays off, that's a problem. There is a text that says, do you think those comments hurt his chances in getting into the Hall of Fame? Yeah, I do. Tim, you have a different opinion on Levante David's career, because we talked about this pre-show, and I said, look, I could see this coming back to get him for the Hall of Fame, and you responded with?
1: I responded with saying that as great of a player as Levante David is, I don't think he's a Hall of Fame player.
0: State your case. Why?
1: Because, first of all, I hold the Hall of Fame to a much, much higher standard. You have to be the absolute best of the best at your position during your playing days. For example, Luke Kuechly, short career, but 100% the best of the best during his time in Carolina. Absolutely Hall of Famer. Levante David, he's a very good player, a great player. But I don't believe he is truly a Hall of Fame player. Now, is he a Bucs Hall of Famer? 100%. You know, is he a very good, great player? Of course. I'm not discrediting his career and what he's done. But I am saying that I hold the Hall of Fame to a much higher standard, even though they don't. They don't hold themselves to that standard. But I look at Levante David as a great player, just not a Hall of Fame player. Sorry.
0: No, and you might be right. And look, he's probably not going to be a first ballot if he gets in. I see it playing out a lot. Like, look how long Rondae Barber had to wait out. I could absolutely see that happening, and I think these comments hurt his chances of getting in even more. And again, yes, they're old if you're just joining us and you're wondering why the hell is he bringing this up. I was out of town when they happened, and now you got the Baker contract situation, and you got so many folks blaming Baker for the collapse, and it's like we don't ever circle back to these comments going, wait, whoa. Why is Baker taking so much heat? He doesn't play defense. Does he deserve some heat? Yes. He made some bad plays, but he's trying to overcounter and try to do too much because his defense couldn't stop anybody. Because you find out team captains are taking plays off. So his actions on the field, I think, have affected Baker Mayfield, obviously, and his contract talks, and they have affected Todd Bowles' job security. Because I'll just say, he was selfish. Very selfish.
1: Yeah, 100%. And it doesn't matter that was his final year. Like, you still have to give it your all. It's unbelievable that, you're right, no one came out and, you know, screamed at Levante to say, hey, what do you mean you took plays off? And meanwhile, we're all here saying Baker doesn't deserve the money. Baker is doing, you know, he's a gunslinger. He's throwing all these bad interceptions. We need to get rid of Baker. Baker's not going
0: to
1: win us.
0: He's trying to do too much.
1: Huh?
0: He was trying to do too much.
1: Exactly, because his defense couldn't do anything, and his teammate was taking plays off on defense.
0: All right, coming up next, the SEC win totals are out. I have not looked at these yet, but Tim has them. We'll go over those coming up next on The Nick Wise Show.
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6: Welcome back. Good to have you along on a Wednesday. We are on the air before Rays baseball, which is coming up at 3:10. First pitch out in L.A. Shane McClanahan, Shohei Ohtani. You're going to be able to hear that game right here on WDAE. Of course, the pregame for the Rays starts at 2:30. Inside pitch with Ronnie Lane at 2 o'clock. And we are on the air until then. You know, before we get into some college football stuff here, the win totals for the SEC teams came out. I always find texts like this hilarious. Congrats, Nick. You lost a listener. Talking down on our Bucks is the line I draw. What are you talking? You're mad at me? We were talking about how Levante David admitted to taking plays off. And I think because he took plays off, that made your defense worse. And now Baker is struggling to get a contract that he wants because, look, a lot of you blame him for last year. Why do you blame him for last year? Because they didn't win. Well, part of the reason they didn't win, they couldn't stop anybody. You have a team captain that literally said, I took plays off. Teammates had to tell him to stop loafing. I'm talking about that. I share my opinion how I think that's wrong. You're done listening? Okay.
7: They're not done listening.
6: Even if they are. I mean, that's like, that is wild to me. Don't be mad at me. Be mad at your favorite player. He's the reason we're talking about this today. Is that what people want nowadays? I just got to tell you, you're pretty.
7: Yeah, everything is awesome. Everything that's is what
6: just,
7: they want.
6: Everything's just all good. And I can't give my real opinion. Look, I have found ways to take things that are negative and turn them into a positive if I truly believe it. But not everything is all rainbows and butterflies. That's sports, man. Don't talk down on my team. Dude, you better never listen to sports talk radio again. Because that is, that's how it works. Now, I am not one of those guys that tries to be negative. I think that sucks. That's boring. But if I'm going to be negative on something, it's because I truly believe it. I don't know what you want from me, but that's wild if I lost you, buddy. Sorry I said something bad about your team. Is anyone here not said something bad about the ball? I'm not talking about the radio station. I'm talking about people listening. Hasn't everybody in their car said at least something bad about the Bucks once in their life? Please. I'm not allowed to say something bad. Give me a break. James texted in, Nick, just tell listeners like that to go pound sand like the big dog used to do. I mean, just wow. All right, cool. We'll get into some college football stuff here. The win totals for the SEC.

0: came out. I have not looked at those yet. Tim, you give me the team. I'll tell you what I think the win total might be sitting at for this year's college football season. These are SEC teams, correct?
1: Yes, they're all SEC teams, and it's via BetMGM. So let's look at this. Starting off, let's go Georgia.
0: All right. Let me see. Pulling up the Georgia schedule. They got the Gators. That's a win. No, I'm kidding. I just said that because of you. I just said it because of you. I know how you are. What is their non-con schedule this year? I probably should have had like all of their schedules pulled. Oh, yeah, nice. Tennessee State, Western Kentucky. And then, of course, you know, you got the late game at the end of the year where they'll play nobody. Yeah, Georgia's schedule's not brutal. I'm going to say, let's see, Ole Miss, I think, is a toss-up. Oklahoma, kind of a toss-up. Give me 10 and a half. I'm going back and forth between 10.5 and 9.5.
1: Come on. You got this.
0: They got Alabama on the schedule, too. So Alabama, Georgia, or I'm sorry, Alabama, Oklahoma, Ole Miss. I'm going to go 9.5.
1: Right on the head. There we go. 9.5 it is.
0: I feel comfortable taking the over there because I just can't see Kirby Smart not winning double-digit games. I think that would be... he just always wins double-digit games.
1: Seems that way.
0: Probably take the over on that.
1: All right. Well, now moving on, let's look at a new coach, and let's look at LSU. What is their win total?
0: All right, Lane Kiffin. Is there a coach under more pressure this year? Looking at their non-conference, they do open up against Clemson, Louisiana Tech, and then, that game, Ole Miss, September 19th, is going to be incredible.
1: Awesome.
0: Cannot wait for that game.
1: In Oxford, too.
0: I know. I don't know what they're going to do to him, but it's not going to be pretty. You thought it was bad when Tennessee fans were throwing golf balls? All right, so they could, I guess, lose to Clemson. They could lose to Ole Miss. Texas A&M, there's 3. Alabama, 4. Texas, 5. I see 5 possible losses on here.
1: Ooh, interesting.
0: Going to go. All right. You said Georgia was 9.5.
1: Georgia was 9.5.
0: All right. So they're definitely not at 9.5. I just can't imagine they're going to give them a 7.5. It's Lane Kiffin. Everybody would bet the over. Give me 8.5.
1: All right. Look at that. 2 for 2 for Nick.
0: No, I got the Georgia one wrong. I think I said 10.5.
1: No, you said 9.5.
0: Did I?
1: Yep.
0: All right. 2 for 2.
1: You finally came down. All right. Next, let's go Lane Kiffin's former place, Ole Miss. What's their win total?
0: Hold on, pulling up the schedule. All right, non-con, Louisville, Charlotte. And then they have Wofford, November 21st, before the Egg Bowl. Wofford, really?
1: Wofford.
0: All right, possible losses on the Ole Miss schedule. Going through, of course, LSU. And look, the Gators, I think, could come through. They got Texas on the schedule, Oklahoma, Georgia. They got 5 possible losses. So LSU is what, 8.5?
1: She was 8.5.
0: No way Vegas is going to have... You know what? I'll put them at the same. Give me 8.5. Trinidad Chambliss is still there.
1: 8.5. Wrong. It's 7.5.
0: 7.5.
1: Yep.
0: They got to take the over there.
1: All right. Well, we'll get to Florida in just a minute. But let's look at a team that has surprised a lot of people the last 2 years. Vanderbilt. What is their win total for 2026?
0: That's an interesting one. You know, they got a new freshman 5-star coming in, something
1: quarterback,
0: Curtis.
1: Quarterback, receiver.
0: Yeah, they got a lot of 5-star. They got a lot of money. NIL has changed the game, hasn't
1: Barkley
0: it?
1: Barkley doing a great job.
0: He really is, at his alma mater. You know, him and the general manager, they just, all they wanted to do was change Vanderbilt, and boy, have they ever. The non-con, let's see, Austin Peay, Delaware. Who's their other non-con? Oh, NC State. All right, at least it's a formidable opponent there. I think they could win all of those. They got Georgia, Florida. I mean, it's Vanderbilt. 6.5?
1: Is that what you're going with?
0: Yeah.
1: 6.5?
0: 5.5? Is it lower?
1: It's 5.5. Surprisingly, 5.5.
0: Well, freshman quarterback, man, you don't know what you're going to get in year number one, even if they're 5-stars.
1: Yeah, but you would think that Vanderbilt has, you know, come further than that.
0: They're still Vanderbilt.
1: They're still Vanderbilt. And speaking of still this team, Alabama. What is their win total?
0: You know, I saw their odds to win the SEC. They were like the fourth or fifth best odds.
1: Really?
0: To me, that's value. I would probably throw a couple bucks on Alabama. I think they could surprise teams this year.
1: It wouldn't be a surprise.
0: The non-con, they have Florida State again, East Carolina, Chattanooga. So I think they could lose. They're not going to lose to Florida State again.
1: No. No way.
0: Possible losses. Georgia, Tennessee, Texas A&M, LSU.
1: Why you're that high on A&M?
0: Auburn, because of a rivalry. So there's five possible losses.
1: Ooh, five.
0: You said LSU was 8.5.
1: Mm-hmm.
0: I'm going to put them right at the same as LSU. Can I get 8.5?
1: You can get 8.5.
0: Bingo.
1: Right on the money.
0: I feel like that's another one I'd bet the over. Like, I just can't imagine Alabama winning less than 9 games.
1: Yeah. Well, and speaking of
0: let's go with
1: Alabama,
0: the Gators.
1: Well, I just want to give you one more before we get to the Gators.
0: All right.
1: Auburn, Alex Golish. What do we got?
0: Ooh.
1: USF, right, former USF.
0: Yeah, don't they don't like to be associated with him anymore. He's a bad guy now.
1: That's why I wanted to give it to you.
0: They open up against Baylor with DJ Lagway, right? Let's see, the non-con. Baylor, Southern Miss, and Samford. All right, so possible losses on their schedule. They could lose to the Gators. Hell, they could lose to Baylor, Tennessee, Auburn, LSU. All right, there's a lot of possible losses on their schedule. You said Vanderbilt was 5.5?
1: I did.
0: Give me, because it's Auburn, give me 6.5.
1: Nice. All right.
0: Get to a bowl game. All right.
1: Now we're here for the Florida Gators. What do you think Alma mater is going to do this year?
0: All right, hold on. Holding up their schedule. Florida Gators, the non-con. Florida Atlantic, because they're scared of USF. Campbell, and where's their other non-con game? Oh, Florida State. All right. I think they got, obviously, Florida State rivalry could be a possible loss. Auburn, possible loss. Ole Miss, Mizzou. So, I mean, God, everybody on their schedule could be a possible
1: Florida
0: loss.
1: Florida State is a possible loss?
0: It's a rivalry game, man.
1: Get out of here.
0: Rivalry game. Unranked Michigan beat Ohio State a couple years ago before they won the Natty.
1: The same. Mike Norvell,
0: Auburn's
1: not
0: beaten.
1: The same.
0: Florida State beat Alabama last year. It's not a crazy thing to say. I'll say they're over under 6.5.
1: All right, 7.5 for my Gators.
0: Ooh, I don't think I'd play that. I don't like those odds. I'm hoping they do it, but I don't love those odds. All right, my thoughts on the Tampa Bay Rays. Coming up next on the Nick Wise Show.
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0: Welcome back to the Nick Wise Show. We've lost one listener today, and if he's still listening, he's not going to like what I'm about to say about the Rays. If you're just joining us, we lost a listener because I was apparently being too mean to the Buccaneers.
1: Nick, you're so mean.
0: I know. It was a terrible thing to say. I was defending Baker Mayfield. It's crazy. I'm talking about a guy that took plays off and I'm the one getting in trouble for it. All right, whatever. If you missed that conversation, you can go back and hear it on the iHeartRadio app. Just search the Nick Wise Show. Every single thing we say on these airwaves, it is podcasted for you. 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Drew Rasmussen, another gem. The guy is, raising his hand to be a Cy Young winner. I mean, he's just been so damn good. So good. Every time he goes out there, he's been so good. So good. I feel like the Scotland fans in Boston, which I want to talk about later on in the show. But, Drew threw a great game last night. No run support. The Rays, they got three hits, and they lose 1-0. And the only run of the game that was scored was a Shohei Ohtani home run. And, I start to think about this team, and, I had said last week, I'm going to give them 9 more games before I say this is either a slump or more than a slump. All right, in those 9 games, you swept Boston. That's what I said you had to do. And then I said, I want 2 out of 3 against the Angels. You failed me there. You took 1 out of 2. So now I needed a 2-1 series win over the Dodgers. You failed me. At best, you can get 1. They underachieved in the 9-game stretch. This is what the team is. The Rays are not the team that went 36-20 in April and in May, and I think it's time to accept that. I am no longer going to be told it is a slump. I'm no longer going to tell you that it is a slump. I think that the Rays are better than we all thought they would be before the start of the season. You know, you had a lot of people in here that were telling us that, you know, the Rays were going to lose 100 games.
1: Oh, yeah.
0: And that's not going to happen, right? They already overachieved that. They're not going to lose 100 games. But at the start of the season, we thought they were going to be really bad. And, you know, they're not that bad. But they're also not the team that went 16 games over 500 in April and May. I think that you're starting to see that the Rays are the beneficiary of a historically bad AL. You know, the Rays versus the National League, 11-16. The Rays versus the American League, 30-14. And the Rays against teams over 500, they are 13-12. Now, if I offered you a wild card spot at the beginning of the season, I think you would have gladly taken that, especially to the doomsday people who are like, they're going to lose 100 games. And guys, more often than not, we got those texts. We got those calls. A lot of folks really believed they were going to be a historically bad Rays baseball team. And I said, I don't believe they're going to lose 100. When you look at their history, they've only lost 100, I think, three times. I say only three, but you got to think they were a new franchise. It's going to happen. You're just getting going. I didn't look at this being a bottom four team in the history of the Rays. I just didn't. Now, did I expect them to go 16 games over 500 in the months of April and May? No, they overachieved. But I don't think that the hot start, you know, the hot start shouldn't prevent you from enjoying this team going forward. But I think you need to accept maybe they're not great. And maybe this isn't just a slump. Maybe this isn't just, oh, it's 162 games a year and every team goes through this. No, I think there's real problems. They're having a hard time hitting. You know, you look at the bottom of the lineup after Ben Williamson, not last night's game, but the night before, they went 1-11. The bottom of the lineup is awful. Chandler Simpson is, what happened here? The fall off has been, now maybe that's just a slump. But the fall off of Chandler Simpson is something that needs to be talked about, whether it's what he's doing at the plate or struggling to steal bases. A lot of issues there. I think a lot of people like to fall into panic mode and they're like, well, last year's team was, you know, kind of the same thing. And then they fell off. I don't think this is last year's team. I think this team was built for the Trop. They play great in the Trop. Their home record proves that. And they get to continue to play in the Trop, the stadium they were built to play in. Last year, they were built for the Trop and didn't get to play in the Trop. And I think that's a big difference from last year to this year. So I'm not going to be like, oh, they collapsed last year, so they're going to do that this year. But I also need to accept, and I think you need to accept, the team that went 16 games over 500 in that month and a half, 2 month span, overachieved. And that's just not who they are. It doesn't mean that they can't be a wild card team. It doesn't mean they can't get hot at the end of the year, surprise you like they did at the beginning of the year, and maybe do something dangerous in the playoffs. But I think if you are going to sit there and you're going to hold this team to the standard of, you know, 16 games above 500 all year long, I think you're going to set yourself up to be disappointed. I think you could still have fun with this team and think they're a decent team. They're good. What we thought they were was bad, and then all of a sudden we thought they were great, and now we think they're bad again. I don't think they're bad. I just think they're good. And I think the American League being historically bad, it's like last week. I said the Red Sox series was like makeup. You swept them, and so you're like, you know what? Maybe we're not that ugly. But a little, the Red Sox were makeup. We covered it up. We are that ugly. And the Red Sox were the makeup. Well, the American League is the makeup. Now, are we super ugly? No, we're like a 7. We're above average. We're not the perfect 10. You know, we're a 7. 7's not bad. And I'll take a 7. Tim, would you take a 7?
1: Oh, I'd take a 7.
0: All right.
1: Especially, yeah.
0: All right. We're all on the same page. We'd all take a 7. Drinking or not drinking. All right, so just accept that about your Rays. And I think you'll enjoy the season a lot more. I think that we got off to such a hot start that we expected that to stay all year long, and now they're kind of coming back to reality. My point of all of this is basically, they're good, they're not great, this isn't a slump, this is who they are. They make a lot of mistakes and they shoot themselves in the foot. You know, the other night, Jonathan Aranda, we talked about that. You know, went to backhand the ball at first, fumbled it, didn't get the out. Next at bat, 3-run home run. You know, the Rays sending Jonathan Aranda home when he was out by a mile. I think they sent him home because they didn't trust the bottom of the order to be able to bring him on home. Because the bottom of the order, which I'd mentioned a minute ago, was 1-for-11 in that game after Ben Williamson. So there's a lot of issues here. Do I think they're a playoff team? Yes, but I no longer subscribe to it's just a slump. This is the reality, folks, and we need to accept that. And that's okay. They're still so much better than we thought they'd be. You know, I got people messaging me telling me, you know, Kevin Cash is this, the front office has given up. They haven't given up. This is just who they are. They overachieved and they're coming back to reality. And when you can accept that, I think you'll have a little bit more fun rooting for this team rather than they were never supposed to win the East. And I know our standards changed a little bit as the season has gone on. It went from, hey, let's not lose 100 to, oh, hey, let's get into the play. Oh, hey, let's win the ALE. Oh, let's win the World Series. Now we're going to bring it back a little bit. All right. I still think they're in contention for the AL East. But I think that their record's a little inflated because they are in the American League. If they were in the National League, we wouldn't even be talking about the Rays right now, I don't think. Because we'd all be tuned out. Because their record probably wouldn't be very good. But I think they're a good team. I don't think they're a great team. And I think it's time that we accept this is not a slump. This is the Rays. All right, make sure you protect your home. We are in hurricane season, folks. 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
0: All right, I got to stay focused, stay focused. World Cup action continues. Portugal taking on... Honestly, I don't even know. COD. Who's Portugal playing right now? I have no idea. Tim, do you know who COD is?
1: No, off the top of my head. Hold on, getting it. Congo.
0: Congo. What the hell's Congo? Is that Africa?
1: Yes.
0: I got to look it up now. I need to know everything there is to know about Congo. This is why I'm good at watching the World Cup. I'm educating myself. Congo. Country. Where is it? Yes, it's in Central Africa. The population, holy crap, 109 million. The official language is French. Ronaldo on the field for the very first time in the World Cup. If I could trade lives with any athlete, I think Ronaldo would be the guy. The dude's been given everything in life. All the money in the world. I mean, I'm not even afraid to admit it. Guy looks incredible. He's a good-looking dude. I think if I could trade, it would either be him or Tom Brady. Like, those are the two guys I'd love to... trade lives with. That's the limit, though. I wouldn't go with anybody else, just those two. Other than that, I'm just happy with myself. All right, we've talked Rays, we've talked Bucks. We'll take your calls, 888-380-957. Got a question for you about the Buccaneers coming up in just a couple of minutes. And let's go to Mike in L.A. He wants to talk about the Rays. What's up, Mike?
26: Hey, thanks a lot, brother. I've been listening to you quite a bit. I just haven't had a chance to call too many times. You're doing a great job, man, Nick. I really enjoy your program.
0: Thank you. I really appreciate you listening, Mike. Thank you.
26: Yeah, it's kind of weird. Everybody goes, what are you listening to? I said, well, because I've lived in Tampa a lot, big chunk of my life, but I've been out here more than I lived there. But I have a fond spot in my heart for Tampa. Anyway, and I really like rock, too, and I like all you guys on your station. You're really good. I'm looking at – I think you hit it right on the head with the Rays. I'm 73, so I've been watching baseball for a while, and I think you were giving the most realistic take that there is regarding their youth, their limited payroll. For that, those two factors, they're doing a hell of a job. $87 million? Come on. That's chump change nowadays, and look what they put together for that money. You people in Tampa ought to be damn glad, real glad.
0: Yeah, it's hard to be mad at the manager. It's hard to be mad at baseball operations. You know, Neander and Cash, for what they're given. They do such a great job. Here's the thing when it comes to Moneyball, Mike. No one's ever won a World Series playing Moneyball, ever. And, you know, they're going to have to change their ways in order to get to be champions. But they have been very competitive. I guess you could go about it two ways. Would you rather, and I think I've asked this question before on the air, but would you rather be the Marlins, who have the two World Series, but they're never really good? Or you could be the complete opposite, the Rays, who are always really good. They just don't have the championships.
26: Yeah. I think I'd take the latter, because it's been a while. The Marlins, they're either in the out in the penthouse or in the outhouse pretty much all the time. I listen to this, Nick. You're going to get a kick out of this. So I'm talking to this cat the other day, and he goes, "Oh, you know, Ohtani got hammered the other day." I said, "What are you talking about? He gave up 3 runs in 6 2/3." I said, "Dude, his ERA is 0.82. What are you talking about? Shut up." I mean, what an ignorant, I mean, 0. Now it went up to 1.08. Oh, boy, he's giving up a ton of crap, right? I mean, do you think that he is the greatest player that's ever played the game as far as value?
0: He might be. Doing it in today's world, it's a lot different than when, like, Babe Ruth was doing it. You know, Babe Ruth wasn't going up against 100-mile-an-hour fastballs and the technology they have today. And then him pitching at the level that he's pitching at, I mean, yeah, he probably is, Mike. I appreciate the call, by the way. He probably is the greatest athlete, or at least baseball player, right? I think you got to be careful when you talk athlete, because, you know, what's considered athletic, right? But, yeah, I mean, he's absolutely incredible. By the way, Portugal just scored 1-0. Goal! Yeah, he's definitely up there. You know, speaking of the World Cup, Messi, one of the greatest athletes. 3 more goals last night, winning the World Cup 4 years ago, and just the career that he's had. But yeah, Otani's definitely up there. He's within the conversation. Absolutely. Let's go to Keith in Tampa. What's up, Keith? You want to talk about the Buccaneers?
4: Yeah. Hey, Nick. Great show today, man.
0: Thank you.
4: Just wanted to kind of touch on a few things, you know, about what you brought up regarding Levante, Baker, even Coach Bulls, and how it ties into the Bucs. You know, I kind of view Levante's statement as something like that's what let him know it was time to go. Like, he didn't have anything left in the tank. But I do agree, like, it was disappointing to hear that. However, regarding, like, the situation of last year, you know, I support Coach Bowles, and I support Baker, and I want both of them back, and I want both of them to succeed. And, you know, was our defense bad? Yes, it was. And could they have played better? Absolutely. However, you know, Coach Bowles has already shown that with the proper talent, his defense can play shutdown football and win championships. As a matter of fact, if it wasn't for his defense, we would not have won the Super Bowl in 2020, but we were loaded with talent. Since that point, this defense has been depleted of talent, and if anyone is to blame, that's Jason Light. Like, not putting in the proper pieces continually as we've gone, and the choices you've made haven't worked out. Now, you made a comment, Nick. You said you couldn't understand why people are like,
0: yeah, real quick, Keith, let me hit on your point that you just made. So, you know, you're talking about Bulls, yep, and, you know, you can win a championship with him. I think they're with Bulls as the defensive coordinator. Yes. At people's complaints about Todd Bowles, I think as of recent, a lot of people have, mentioned his scheme. We even had a text earlier when we were talking about the Levante David comments and, you know, him loafing around. You know, somebody said, do you think he quit because he was old or because he just didn't like Todd Bowles' scheme? Todd Bowles' scheme won a championship, and you're right. They had better players at the time. Mm-hmm. The problem with Todd Bowles, though, is Todd Bowles, the defensive coordinator, and Todd Bowles, the head coach, are two different people. When you are a head coach and you oversee the entire operation, there is a lot more responsibility, and I think there are some things that he just isn't good at in game management as a head coach, where if he was just in control of the defense, yeah, you can win a championship with him. But as him overseeing everything, I think that's where people's issues right. kind of lie, is that they don't trust him in those situations. And those people might be right.
4: No, I totally respect your opinion. However, whether you're a coach or a defensive coordinator doesn't change the fact that he has already shown what his defense can do with the proper talent. And he has not had the talent through the years. So that's all I'm saying. So, like, we have not seen what Coach Bowles, the coach, can do, what his defense looks like with the proper talent. That's all I'm saying. Now, going back to, you made a comment saying you didn't understand why Baker, how people are, like, kind of putting the blame on Baker. Well, this is going to Baker. This is the absolute blame on Baker right here. Six losses last year, Nick. The defense made a stop in the fourth quarter, handed the offense the ball with the lead. Baker threw an interception that resulted in a score that resulted in a loss. That's four times. On two other occasions, Nick, Baker Mayfield threw interception inside the 10-yard line when the Bucs were within one score of taking the lead. So in six instances, no matter how bad the defense played, they played good enough to hand the ball, the offense, the ball, and the lead in the fourth quarter. And in six instances, Baker Mayfield was directly involved in making the turnovers. And
0: right, Keith. Keith, real quick, when they were collapsing. I got to be able to get a word in. When they were collapsing at the end of the year, the defense was giving up 28.6 points a game in those losses. There are only three offenses. I'm sorry, it's 28.4. There were only three offenses that averaged more than 28.4 points a game. All right, it was impossible to overcome. Those two teams, two of those three teams played for the Super Bowl. The other one was the Rams. The defense, I appreciate your call, but the defense was horrible last year. Now, does Baker get off scot-free? No, he doesn't. He's got his own issues as well. But let's not talk about, like, the defense did him any favors last year. That's just, I don't think, accurate. And I didn't mean to hang up on you, but I had to get to a break, and I also needed to be able to talk to. All right, coming up next, I got a question for Buccaneers fans. All right, we'll get into that coming up next.
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0: Chris Mathis telling you what to do over there, Tim? Don't listen to him. It is the Nick Wise Show, live on a Wednesday. I keep wanting to say Thursday because we rarely have a show on Wednesday. Usually it's Rays Day baseball, but... today's day game is at 3 o'clock, so no T-Kraz. You get the Nick Wise Show until 2. Inside Pitch with Ronnie Lane coming up. And, of course, the Rays' first pitch going to be at 3:10. And World Cup action tonight as well, 10 o'clock. Colombia taking on Uzbekistan. I don't even know if I said that right. I've never heard of that country. Those guys are on. That game's on at 10 o'clock tonight.
1: Must watch.
0: I will probably be watching.
1: And knowing you.
0: I have only missed one game. I didn't stay up for the game that started at midnight last night. I saw no part of that game live. It's the only game that I haven't sat down and like watched all of them in full, but I've at least seen a piece of every game other than the one last night. It was Jordan and Austria, I think.
1: Yeah, why would...
0: started at midnight.
1: Yeah, why would anybody want to stay up for that on the East Coast?
0: It's just, if I didn't have to work and get up early, I would...
1: yeah, probably.
0: If it was a Saturday night, there was a game that started at midnight. I did stay up for it.
1: All right, that I can see.
0: I watched that one until 2 o'clock in the morning.
1: That's like noon games, noon baseball games during the middle of the week. Can't have that.
0: See, I actually like those because then we have no show.
1: Well, I agree with you. It does feel a little odd to come to work today, but no, it's. I'm just saying for normal everyday people, it's like, you know, why I can't go to the games if you're a season ticket holder. I got to work.
0: Oh, I don't know how, but I just apparently noticed I cracked my screen on my phone. Oh, good news. It's just the protector screen. Whew. That scared me. It started to spider on me. All right, we've got to go get that fixed now. All right, question about the Tampa Bay Buccaneers. So we have talked a lot about Brendan Sorsby. And Brendan Sorsby, I'm sure you know by now, the quarterback, Texas Tech. He is no longer going to play this season because, well, he was caught gambling on his team, and that's a big no-no. You cannot gamble on your own team. So he was gambling on his own team, and he got caught. He admitted to doing so. And look, there's a lot of shady stuff that was going down with Brendan Sorsby. 0-8 in the month of November, the last 2 years. A little bit of a red flag. Did not play his best football at the end of the year. Was he trying to make up for some losses that he had at the beginning of the season by turning the ball over and doing weird things? He might have been. The problem is we don't know. That's the problem with gambling on your own team. So Brendan Sorsby should not be allowed to play college football this year, and he is no longer going to play. Thank God. Out of all the adults at the table, it took the college kid to be like, you know what? I'm not going to play. So he did the right thing. So I appreciate that from Brendan Sorsby. Now, he is going to enter the supplemental draft. I think a lot of Bucs fans are familiar with it. That's where Steve Young came from. He came from the supplemental draft. How it works, it's almost like, you know, those fantasy leagues that you're in where you like put a bid on a player and it's like a silent auction. It's kind of like that, except you're using next year's draft picks, right? So like Terrell Pryor is the example I like to use. The Raiders used a third round pick out of Terrell Pryor. Remember, he wasn't in the NFL draft because he was going to go play for Ohio State, and then he was ruled ineligible after the NFL draft had already taken place. So he went into the supplemental draft. The Raiders were like, you know what? We'll bid a third round pick, and they were awarded Terrell Pryor. So that is the process that Brendan Sorsby is going to go through. And there is an article. Actually, there's quite a few articles out. This one comes from CBSSports.com. That mentions the teams that should be involved in the Brendan Sorsby sweepstakes. And, you know, I started to think, first of all, let me go through the article. I'll name the teams for you. I don't have it open here, and my iPad's being very difficult right now. The teams that it mentions in this article is the Arizona Cardinals. Makes sense because they're in a battle right now with Jacoby Brissett over his contract, the Carolina Panthers, the Cleveland Browns, the Detroit Lions, the Indianapolis Colts, Miami Dolphins, the New York Jets, and your Tampa Bay Buccaneers. Says Baker Mayfield is entering the final year of his current contract with the Bucs. The former number one overall selection has been in this position before. Cleveland was not ready to commit top of the market money to him. He ultimately was dealt, and the team pivoted to Deshaun Watson. Mayfield publicly declared a personal deadline to have a contract negotiated prior to training camp, or it will have to wait until the end of the season. So my question for you today is, would you spend, you know, it's being reported that he's going to go for between a second and fourth round pick in the supplemental draft. Would you spend a fourth round pick on him if you're Jason Light to bring him in to be part of the Buccaneers and be the backup behind Baker Mayfield? And, you know, my answer to this is yes. For a fourth round pick, I would do it. I think if I was sitting here and I'm like throwing out the topic of, hey, would you give up a second round pick? I think my answer is no. And I think everybody else is actually, I don't think I know my answer is no. And I think all of you would say no too. But fourth round, a little bit different, makes you think about it a little bit. Would you take the chance on Brendan Sorsby with a fourth round pick? Now, Brendan Sorsby, his professional player comp, it's funny because, look, I'm not a talent evaluator, but as I was, you know, kind of preparing for this topic yesterday, I'm like, you know, he kind of is similar to Baker Mayfield. And I'm like, let me see if anybody else feels the same. So I type in Brendan Sorsby, player comp, first name that comes up, Baker Mayfield. I'm like, okay, interesting. This is starting to play into my favor a little bit more here. So if you were to spend the fourth round pick on Brendan Sorsby, you got a couple positives here for the Tampa Bay Buccaneers. If you want to hit the reset button after this season, new coach, new quarterback, it gives you that option, right? You know what? Todd Bowles, it hasn't worked out. See ya. Baker Mayfield hasn't really worked out. We don't want to pay you $55 million. See ya. We're going to take our chance on this kid. And so the process of starting over begins. Now, just because you take Sorsby also doesn't mean that you have to start over. He could actually offer you a serviceable backup, which you kind of need. We don't really have one of those right now. I know we have an undrafted free agent coming in, the kid out of Kansas, but we don't know what he can do. He was undrafted for a reason. Brendan Sorsby, had he entered the draft, I think he would have been drafted. But I think he wanted to play another year in college because of NIL. You have the chance to make more money, and he could have improved his draft stock. And he was going to a really good situation at Texas Tech, which he obviously blew because he bet on himself. So my question for you today, would you be willing to give up a fourth for Sorsby And I just thought we could have the conversation about it. Because I would do it for a fourth. Why not? You know, it gives you a little bit of leverage in the Baker-Mayfield negotiation. All right, we don't want to pay 55, Baker. We're going to take our, we're gonna try this kid out. You know, because there are a lot of you that don't want the Bucs to pay Baker. You have no backup plan. This actually would probably provide you the best backup plan you have. Now, I'm not saying he's going to be a home run. He's not going to be a guy that could win you a Super Bowl. I'm not saying all of that. I don't know enough about him because, well, he hasn't played in the NFL yet. It would be a risk. But I think with a fourth round pick, you're getting him at a discount. I believe if he was in the draft, I think he goes before the fourth round. So it's all about, are you willing to take the risk? And I would do that. I would spend the fourth on him. Why not? You have that leverage against Baker, which right now you currently have none. Could help you there in the negotiation process. And if it doesn't work out with Baker, well, you got someone very similar to him. Tim, I think I already know where you stand. You want the death penalty on the kid.
1: Preferably, yeah. I like I said.
0: All right, take that back.
1: SMU version of that.
0: We're you feel he should never be allowed to play again.
1: Thank you. Yes. All right. Just so we're clear, I didn't mean what that meant. But, I do think it's a privilege, even though it's a job and a career, I do think it's a privilege to play football. But if he is going to play and that he's suspended for a year, blah, blah, blah, I still don't want him here. I still don't want him here because, again, no matter where he goes, if they lose, if he throws a bad pick at the end of the game, whatever, however you want to frame it, everybody, all the fans are going to be questioning whether or not it was all based on a bet. So,
0: I think you're right if he were to play this year, but I believe because you're right, he's going to be suspended. Calvin Ridley got a whole year. I don't think, and Terrell Pryor for a much lesser crime, he was suspended, I believe, 6 games when he entered the league. So Sorsby is going to face suspension.
1: Yes.
0: And I think by the time it would come down to him, if he were, let's say they part ways with Baker and he's the guy all of a sudden next year, I think all of that kind of gets forgotten over a year. By then, we'll have a bunch of other arrests in the NFL. Georgia's players will have 17 more DUIs. Like, there will be other things circulating. Right now, it's just the biggest story in the news. So,
1: yeah,
0: it's top of mind. But I think all of this stuff gets forgotten in a year.
1: I feel like betting, it's still going to be remembered, especially with a guy where the ball is going to be in his hands every single play. But at the end of the day, looking at the Buccaneers, the situation, I still don't want him. I wouldn't take him here. I would re-sign Baker, and then if you have a quarterback fall to you in next year's draft, take him, or just figure it out as you go. Maybe 2028 draft. Do it that way.
0: All right, Buccaneers fans, 888-388-0957. Brendan Sorsby, supplemental draft. Fourth round pick. Texter's like, why are you skipping over a third round pick? All right, third round, fourth round. Would you spend that on Brendan Sorsby? I'm actually really interested in your guys' opinion on this one. So would love to hear from the Bucs fans. 888-388-0957. You can also text in 82945 on the Bartow Ford DA text line. Speaking of gambling, speaking of Brendan Sorsby, a Hard Rock Bet. That is where I place all of my bets. But the good news is I'm not on a team, so I'm allowed to. The United States taking on Australia Friday. Look, if this tournament's not for you, I love it. But to make it even more exciting, put a couple bucks on it. You can also do a same game parlay. You could bet on Team USA. 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

0: right, a lot of text messages coming in on the Brendan Sorsby conversation. Welcome back to the Nick Wise Show. Yeah, I asked the question before the break. Would you spend a third, fourth round pick on getting him in the supplemental draft? Gives you a little bit of leverage there with Baker Mayfield. Gives you, you know, because they're very similar. You know, his player pro comp is Baker Mayfield. But it gives you a little bit of, I guess, leverage in the conversation with Baker. If you don't want to, right now, Baker's got all the leverage. You have no backup plan. But having Sorsby there gives you a little bit of a backup plan. Do I think he's as good as Baker? No. I want to make sure I'm very clear on that. But, you know, I'd take a flyer with a fourth round pick. Now, Tim says no. Tim can't get over the gambling stuff. And I get it. What he did was wrong. And I don't think he should play this year. But I also believe he deserves a second chance. And I also think a year from now, when if we actually ever needed his services, I think all of this will be in the past and there will be a news story taking over all the headlines. A couple of the text messages coming in on this Brendan Sorsby conversation. I would not spend a fourth round pick on Sorsby. That fourth round pick can be used for offensive and defensive line depth. Sure, it can be. I'm not telling you what it can and can't be used for, but it could also be used on a serviceable quarterback because normally in the fourth round you don't get those. There was another one. I'm trying to find it on the text line that was talking about if they draft him. Oh, here it is. Just for clarification, if Light were to draft a kid, all that talk about character, standards, morals goes right out the window. No? All right, let me ask you this. And I know that there were no criminal charges. What was worse? The situation that Reuben Bain found himself in or the situation that, you know, Brendan Sorsby found himself in, right? You got to be careful throwing stones at a glass house. Now, I understand that Reuben Bain wasn't charged with anything, but there was an instance there. There was an issue there. And they went ahead and they drafted him. And I'm glad that they did, because I believe that he deserves to be on the team. But if you want to talk about, you know, every single NFL player that has a problem and morals, it's going to be hard to put the team together. You know, there have been players that have done way worse than what Brendan Sorsby did. How about Tyreek Hill, for example? Anybody remember Tyreek Hill? What he did? You know, it's not like the NFL has standards.
1: Very true. And I don't like any of that.
0: What situation?

0: you find worse, the one that Reuben Bain found himself in, or Sorsby?
1: What was it? It was proven that he had no involvement, right? Or not involvement, but...
0: No, I believe papers were filed late, and so no charges were actually against him.
1: Yeah, I mean, listen...
0: But it still happened.
1: Yeah, it still happened, which is tragic. And yes, if I would rather... Okay, fine. I would rather somebody bet than, you know, somebody who took a life or, you know, DUI, all these crazy things that are going on. Fine. But that's... It's still bad, regardless.
0: Another text. Absolutely no to Sorsby. Integrity is a trait with you as... integrity is a trait. Bad for building desirable culture. This one's my favorite. I doubt Baker will feel pressured by a degenerate. No, probably not, but it gives you a backup plan. That's all I'm saying. Not saying Baker is going to be threatened. It just gives you a backup plan if you don't want to make the deal with Baker Mayfield because you're afraid to pay him too much. Or you're afraid to give him 5 years, or whatever it is you're afraid to do. Let's go to Tom in Lakeland. What's up, Tommy?
2: Hey, man. Love the show as always. 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
0: Appreciate you listening out in Lakeland. Thank you, Tom.
2: Yeah, man. So I was calling about yesterday's topic. Bucks fans calling in and wishing the team not to do great, and that would definitely be myself. I let my season tickets go after over 20 years after... the magical comeback from Tom Brady, and that we zero cover blitzed and let Cooper cut behind the defense. This particular head coach is just not the one to get the job done. He might be a fine man. He might be a fine defensive mind. He is no leader of men. Each year he has a midseason crash where the Bucks lose 4 of 5, and last year was his worst. And the team is going downhill, backsliding, and they're not going to be able to, you know, figure out the Baker situation until they figure out the head coaching situation. Because the next coach may not want the gunslinger Baker, which I think is awesome and fun. He's kind of like Jameis Winston, just not quite as many interceptions. But he's definitely fun and entertaining to watch.
0: Couple things.
2: He knows he has to win.
0: Couple things, Tom. Let me talk on a couple things that you just said. One, I think if you were to be looking for a new coach, they would probably prefer Baker over any of your other options. I think they would prefer to have Baker here. Number two, you're calling in about yesterday's topic. Tomorrow, will you be calling in about my Brendan Sorsby topic, or how are we doing this now?
2: That's a good question. Since it's your show, you do get the say so on that. I don't have a lot to say on Brandon, to be honest. To me, it's 6 1/2 a dozen or the other. I don't think he's going to be a difference maker in the NFL anyway. So to me, it's kind of like talking about a backup. But I certainly respect and love the show, and certainly did not mean any disrespect.
0: Nah, dude, you're not. I'm busting your balls, man. I'm busting your balls. That's what we do here. You're all good, man. I appreciate any phone call I get, and I appreciate you listening to the show out in Lakeland, Tommy. If you want to call on this topic tomorrow, I will take your call tomorrow.
2: You got it, my friend. Have a great day.
0: All right, brother. Let's go to Patrick in Sarasota. What's up, Patrick?
3: Well, first of all, let me say that I'm very proud to be one of the wise guys. Okay?
0: All right. I appreciate you, wise guy Patrick. What do you got for me today?
3: Well, on two things. On Sorsby, from just things that I've seen in my own life with people that I know and everything, man, once a gambler, always a gambler. It's just it's an addiction, just like a lot of other things. But you know what? For a fourth rounder, you know, you got to think. Now, my other thing, and remember 9 months from now that I said this, I really am looking at Baker and Bowles at the end of the season being kind of a package deal. I think if things go south and they finally do fire Bowles, I think that they will let Baker walk, because any new coordinator, hotshot new coach that they're going to bring in, he's going to want his own quarterback. That's just the way that things happen in the NFL.
0: Right, but real quick, Patrick, let's talk about that. He's going to want his own quarterback. What do you mean? Who's going to be his quarterback? Because I think, you know, even if the Bucks miss the playoffs, I still think they're going to be good enough to where you're not going to get one of the top guys. You know, you're not going to get be able to get one of the guys that are in the first round unless you give up a lot to go get it. Look, there are teams that would kill to have a guy like Kevin O'Connell up in Minnesota would kill to have a talent like Baker Mayfield. I think we think these new coaches want to come in and have their own guy. I don't think so. Like, when you look at the free agent market, like, is there a free agent better than Baker you're going to be able to get? Because none of the rookies are going to be better. Now, if you're starting over and getting a rookie, that's cool. If you have, like, the first overall pick, then, yeah, maybe a coach is going to want to come in and draft a quarterback that maybe fits a system. But I just don't think the Bucs are going to be in that situation. I think that if you want to go get an offensive coach, I think having Baker Mayfield gives you a better chance of competing with the market of other, you know, teams who are going to be going after that young offensive coach. So Baker is going to help you get a coach, not hurt you from getting a coach if they do part ways with Baker or with
3: Tom.
0: Well,
3: I tell you what, you hope that you're right, because I am a Baker fan. But number one, I don't see them paying some new hotshot coach $10-12 million while they're paying Baker $50. You know, when you could get somebody out of the draft or something and be paying them on their rookie deal. Don't get me wrong. I'd love to see everything happen well. I'd love to see everything go good enough to where Bowles and Baker both stay and get what they want. That would be my ideal scenario. I'm just looking down the road, seeing what I've seen in the NFL the last few years, and it's kind of developed into a pattern.
0: No, you're not wrong, Patrick, and I appreciate your call this afternoon. I just think Baker makes the job more attractive to bring in a top coaching candidate if they were to part ways with Todd Bowles. All right, we'll continue taking your calls on the Brendan Sorsby thing, the Todd Bowles stuff, the Baker Mayfield stuff. And also, I got to give you guys an update on the jury duty situation that we talked about a couple weeks ago. You're going to love this update. Kind of funny. I'm an idiot. We'll talk about that next.
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0: All right, this texter brought up a great point. You know, we're talking about Brendan Sorsby. Would you give up the fourth round pick in a supplemental draft for him just as a backup plan, right? Gives you a little bit of leverage with Baker. There's a lot of articles mentioning the Buccaneers should be a team that does it. The last text that came in said third no, fourth yes. Integrity left years ago when you brought in Antonio Brown. You know, this is kind of funny when it comes to football. Like, we change our, like, there's certain situations where when we're like, oh, we've got integrity. And then there's situations where we're like, you know what? Let's just F it, win the Super Bowl. That's kind of where I'm at. F it, just win the Super Bowl. I'm not saying he wins you a Super Bowl. I just think from a year from now, nobody's talking about what he did. He could be a backup plan. That's all. It's a fourth round pick. It's a flyer. That's all. Let's go to Josh Rivery. What's up, Josh?
16: What's up, guys? Hey, listen, let me tell you something. We're sitting here talking about a supplemental draft pick as being a potential answer. The bottom line is the Blazers are not trying to win the Super Bowl. Or if they were trying to win the Super Bowl, they would not have re-signed Todd Bowles. He is garbage. What do we trust him with a new guy? Like, all this is just filler talk. He's horrible. He's a horrible coach. He should not have been re-signed to an extension. He should not be here right now. And it just tells you the direction that they're in. Why is he still on the coaching staff? His plan to fix things was, let's get rid of some old guys in their 60s and bring in assistants to fill their positions that were already on the staff. If they had the answers, why weren't they speaking up last year? This coaching staff is garbage. We're not going to win. We're talking about supplemental drafting. No, we need the only thing that should be discussed is firing the coach. That's the only thing with the Bucks. We are not trying to win a Super Bowl. There's 0% chance they win a Super Bowl next year.
0: All right, Josh, I'll do that topic every day for you. Tomorrow's show, we'll talk about Todd Bowles getting fired. Until he does, we'll just do that show. Good afternoon, Ronnie Lane.
17: Hey, top of the afternoon.
0: Can you turn Ronnie's mic on?
17: There you go. What? Top of the afternoon to you, bro.
0: Top of the afternoon. Speaking of top of the afternoon, you seen them Scotland fans in Boston? How awesome have they been?
17: I love this World Cup
0: stuff,
17: just
0: man. Like I do, too.
17: I don't know that much about soccer, but this is so much fun
0: I'm so addicted to the World Cup. I love it so much. Yeah, Scotland fans have drank Boston out of beer. They ran out of beer.
17: That's crazy.
0: Like, Boston's a big
17: crazy
0: city.
17: Yeah.
0: And they ran out of beer. So I teased it before the break.
17: Yes, sir.
0: And I talked about it a couple weeks ago. I got summoned for jury duty.
17: Oh, I've done that twice here.
0: I've never participated.
17: Once for a federal grand jury.
0: Really?
17: Yeah.
0: Wow. And you were actually on the jury? Did you get selected?
17: I was actually the foreman for a
0: no way
17: narcotics case.
0: That would be fun.
1: Ronnie, you got a great voice for that.
17: Yeah.
0: My biggest fear would be on like a case like the OJ trial where I'm there for like a year. They were there for like 11 months. Could you imagine?
17: This was a cartel case and I didn't want to be the foreman. But everybody said, you got a great voice, man. You're going to be the foreman. I go, no, this is a cartel. I don't want to be the foreman.
0: I don't want the cartel to see me and my decision making here.
17: Yeah.
0: Portugal just gave up a goal to Congo. It's now 1-1 in the 49th minute.
17: Congo. Anyways,
0: so I got summons to jury duty and it was for June 15th. And so I was recording something today and I looked down at the computer and I see the date is June 17th. And it clicked in my head. And I went, oh, my God. I forgot to go to jury duty. So I immediately start Googling what happens if you no-show jury duty. And I'm seeing all kinds of things. $100 fine, warrant for your arrest, nothing happens. It was like self-diagnosing something on like ChatGPT, right? A medical issue.
17: So there's no penalty for doing that?
0: I don't know what the penalty is, but here's what happened. Luckily, I'm not going to learn what the penalty is. So I call this morning. And I'm like, as soon as the guy picks up, I'm like, yeah, so I had a little issue. I'm kind of an idiot. I thought June 5th, I just missed. I forgot. I'm like, but I'll come in anytime.
17: What did he say?
0: He goes, what's your name? And and he looks up my name and he goes, Mr. Wise. He goes,
17: they'll be knocking on your door in about 5 minutes.
0: No, listen to this. He goes, you might want to buy a lotto ticket today. You were actually dismissed and never scheduled to come in. You have served your jury duty this year, and you are not eligible for another year.
17: That's awesome.
0: And I was like, wow. I go, so, like, nothing happened? Like, I'm good? He goes, you're good. Go buy a lotto ticket. I said, you know what? I'm logging on the Hard Rock bet. I'm placing a big bet on Team USA for Friday's game. And he goes, you should do that.
17: Absolutely.
0: And then we hung it up. And, yeah, I got very lucky. I didn't mean to not show. And you know what? I told my audience yesterday.
17: It was an honest mistake, right?
0: Monday, I told Tim after the show, I told the audience yesterday, I go, that was a bad show. I shouldn't even have been here Monday. It should have been somebody else, and I should have been at jury duty and not here, and I would have saved everybody from what I thought was a bad show on Monday. So, but I'm not going to be arrested, so that's good.
17: That is a very good thing. Always a good thing.
0: Tampa Bay Rays. I know you got the inside pitch coming up.
17: Yeah, they're scuffling, man. Scuffling really bad. So pitching has actually not been that bad.
0: No, pitching's been good. Drew was great last night.
17: Drew should have had a W. I mean, he's been outstanding. What, 29 strikeouts and one walk in his last three starts, and they've all gone seven or more?
0: Yeah, 20 strikeouts in his last two games, which is just crazy. You know, because he had the 13 against the Red Sox and seven more last night. Are you with me? It's no longer a slump. I feel like this is, I'm starting to accept this is who they are. I think they're a beneficiary of a really bad American League. The NL record's not very good. They're 13-12 against teams over 500. I think we came into the season thinking they were going to lose 100. They overachieved that, obviously, right? They go 16 games over 500 in the months of April and May. And now I think this is kind of who they are. I don't think they're slumping. I think they're a good team, not a great team. And I think if you just accept that, you'll have a little bit more fun with the team. But I don't think it's just a slump anymore. It's gone on for too long.
17: Well, slumps do last for like a month. You've never heard the term June swoon. This has actually been about a month. They've lost 17 of their last 24 games or something like that?
0: And,
17: I don't know.
0: And I think they're better than that. But yeah, they're not the team that was 16 games over, 500.
17: And I didn't think they were that good when they were at 19 games over 500.
0: They're good,
17: I think they're about where they are, about 10 games over 500. 10 to 15 games over 500 is where I think they'll finish.
0: And I think a lot of folks get nervous about last year, and they start to think, well, last year's team collapsed. I don't think this is last year's team. And the difference for me from 2025 to 2026 is last year's team was built to play at the Trop, and they didn't play at the Trop. This year's team is built to play at the Trop, and they won a hell of a lot of games last night. They won a hell of a lot of games at the Trop.
17: Right.
0: And so I think that's the difference between the 2 years. But I'm no longer calling it a slump. I'm not going to be told to, like, calm down. Like, I think they're just kind of back to reality. I still think they're a playoff team. But I think if they were in the NL, I'm not sure we're talking about them being a playoff team.
17: They may be. I mean, they'd be borderline right now in the National League with this record, but would they have record?
0: Yeah, exactly. Yeah. They were 11-16 in the NL.
17: It's kind of hard to say because of the game of baseball, just how crazy it is.
0: They're 30-16 in the AL, which is crazy. This is a historically bad season for the AL.
17: Yeah, it's unbelievable.
0: And, one of the techs just pointed out, they're basically in the NFC South. The entire American League is the NFC South. All right, Inside Pitch with Ronnie Lane coming up next. Rays baseball, first pitch, 3:10. If you missed anything on the show today, we talked Baker Mayfield. We talked about Vita Vea and his contract situation, the Rays. We hit it all. You want to go back and listen to it commercial free? You can search the Nick Wise Show on the iHeartRadio app. You can also find me on Twitter. I am Nick Wise. I am Nick Wize. We'll be back tomorrow at noon. Again, the Inside Pitch coming up next. Have a good day.
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17: Your second place Rays are in salvage mode this afternoon at Chavez Ravine versus the back-to-back defending champion LA Dodgers. Ronnie Nitrain Lane here with you. Great to have you with us on this Wednesday hump day afternoon edition of the Inside Pitch. It is going to be a task for the Rays to avoid being swept. We'll get to that in just a moment. 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Andy Freed, Neil Solans will have the call beginning at 3, and first pitch is slated for 3:10. Chris Adams-Wall, by the way, is standing by with the official Rays pregame show at 12:30 at Ferg Sports Bar. And his guests will always include Rays two-time American League Manager of the Year on his official pregame show. Kevin Cash will be there. But Chris is also hosting an official Rays watch party with Becca Carney and the gang at Ferg Sports Bar in downtown St. Pete. There will be games for you to play with them, tickets to upcoming home games, Ray's autographed memorabilia, prizes, and more at the official watch party this afternoon at Ferg's. Inside Pitch and Ray's Baseball this afternoon being produced by the newlywed himself, Chris Mathis. He's on the ones and twos. All right, let's set the table for this afternoon's series and six-game road trip finale at Sunco Field at Dodger Stadium. Setting the table is being presented by St. Pete Mitsubishi. The Rays are looking to salvage one game in this three-game set against the Dodgers, and it does not get any easier for the struggling Rays offense this afternoon as the Dodgers are throwing their Cy Young and MVP candidate Shohei Ohtani in this series finale today. It is a nice pitching pairing as Rays sugar Shane McClanahan will oppose Ohtani on the bump. Last night, the Rays were shut out 1-0 with the only run coming in the bottom of the sixth inning.
2: And a swing and a high fly ball to deep center. Simpson all the way back to the wall, and the Dodgers have the first run. The best player in the game, Shohei Ohtani, with a moonshot to center, his 15th home run. L.A. leads 1-0.
17: Andy Freed with a call is heard here last night on Rays Radio. Drew Rasmussen pitched well enough to win, but he received no run support from his teammates, who only mustered three singles against Dodgers pitching and got only one runner as far as second base. Rasmussen now has three straight starts where he has pitched at least seven innings. He's given up only one run in that time. That was Ohtani's homer last night. He's amassed 29 strikeouts while walking one over 21 innings. And after the tough luck loss last night, manager Kevin Cash was asked if this may be the best he's seen from Rasmussen since he joined the club in 2021.
3: Yeah, I mean, he's been really good. I mean, I sure. I mean, the way he's thrown against, I go back to the Yankee start and then the Marlins start and then now this one. I mean, he in Boston, he's been on a really good run. The ball's coming out of his hand. He's feeling confident. He should be because he's got really, really good stuff.
17: That's skipper Kevin Cash after last night's loss. Last night's loss was the team's fourth on this six-game trip that ends this afternoon. The Rays have now dropped 14 of their last 21 games. Get this, on the morning of May the 24th, the Rays had the best record in baseball at 34-15 and were in first place, leading the Yankees by 5.5 games. This afternoon, the Rays began play at 41-29 on the season, in second place in the American League East, 2.5 games back of the first place New York Yankees. The Dodgers began play this afternoon at 47-27. They're in first place in the West, 9 games ahead of the second-place San Diego Padres. Questions to be answered in this afternoon's series and road trip finale. Will the Rays be able to muster enough offense to knock off Shohei and the Dodgers and avoid the series sweep? Will Rays center fielder Cedric Mullins be able to do some damage at the plate against Ohtani? The reason I'm asking is, in his previous 6 at-bats against Ohtani, Cedric has 3 hits that include a couple of homers. And will Shane McClanahan have a bounce-back performance this afternoon after 2 subpar starts that both resulted in losses for Sugar Shane and the Rays? We'll get the answer to those questions and more in just a little bit. First pitch, again, is set for 3:10 this afternoon. Setting the table was presented by St. Pete Mitsubishi. During the summer sales event, new Mitsubishi Outlander Sports are starting at just under $25,000 at St. Pete Mitsubishi. All right, let's take a look at who's hot and who's not with both the Rays and the Dodgers as we head into this afternoon's series finale. Who's Hot and Who's Not is presented by my good friends at the Holland Group Retirement Wealth Advisors. Let's check on who's hot for the homestanding Dodgers first. Tampa's own Cal Tucker is beginning to heat up, and he has 3 hits in the first 2 games of this series, including that huge 3-run homer off Nick Martinez in the Dodgers' Game 1 win. Over the last 7 games, Tucker is hitting .308, and he's driven in 8 runs. Who's not hot for the mighty Dodgers? Center fielder Andy Páez is hitting .161 over the last 7 games with 9 strikeouts. Who's hot for your Tampa Bay Rays? Well, we just talked about him. Starting pitcher Drew Rasmussen. He's given up 1 earned run in his last 3 starts, and he's worked 21 innings. He's got no run support from his team. He got no run support from his teammates, as we mentioned last night, and he ended up suffering a loss. Over those 21 innings, Rasmussen has struck out 29 while only walking one. Who's not hot for the Rays right now? It's Mr. Professional Hitter, Yandy Diaz. He's cooled off a little bit. He's 1-for-13 over his last three games and is hitting only .214 over his last seven. The Rays could use him getting hot again today against Shohei. Who's hot and who's not was presented by the Holland Group Retirement Wealth Advisors. 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
17: All right, this afternoon's pitching match is brought to you by Barto Ford. Dodgers field boss Dave Roberts is rolling with his MVP and Cy Young candidate Shohei Ohtani as the Dodgers go for the sweep this afternoon in L.A. Ohtani hit a home run to help win last night's game for the Dodgers, and he'll try and win one on the mound today with his arm. The 6'4", 31-year-old righty is 6-2 on the season with a minuscule 1.06 ERA, and he's got an outstanding whip, too, of 0.84. Ohtani is 4-2, though, over his last seven starts with a 1.44 ERA. He did get touched up a little bit in his last outing at Pittsburgh as the Pirates picked up three earned off him over 6 2/3 innings. Ohtani has started 11 games and surrendered just three homers. Ohtani throws six pitches, anchored by his dominant 98-mile-an-hour four-seam fastball, and his devastating sweeper slider-like pitch. He also throws a curve, a sinker, cutter, and a split finger. Kevin Cash and the Rays are going to counter with 29-year-old, 6'3" lefty Shane McClanahan, who enters today's game with a 6-4 record and a 3.23 ERA. He has suffered losses in his last two starts and only worked a combined 9 innings over those two starts. He has made 13 starts this season, and he's only given up 3 long balls. McClanahan features a dynamic 4-pitch arsenal, featuring his 97-99-mile-an-hour four-seam fastball and his 87-89-mile-an-hour changeup that features exceptional late vertical drop and horizontal fade. He also throws a slider, cutter, and a curveball. 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Mark Topkin, longtime Rays beat writer of the Tampa Bay Times, is standing by. And Mark, man, what a shame that Rasmussen had to suffer the loss last night against this fine Dodgers team. I got to keep reminding people, Mark, and I say good afternoon to you. This is a two-time, I mean, back-to-back World Series champion team. This is a really good Dodgers baseball team, right?
9: Yeah, I mean, just you look at their lineup, Ronnie, and, you know, you go through it, and you just look at some of those names, and you see Ohtani, Freeman, Betts. Max Muncy's made himself into a really, really good player. Andy Pahez has been Pahez is having a great year. When Will Smith's in there, he's one of the best catchers in the game. So you can see why they are where they are, and you can see why a lot of teams, including the Rays, have trouble when you just look at it and match up with them. Like, you know, we'll play this game sometimes. How many guys in this lineup would start for the other team and go back and forth? And obviously when you're playing a star-studded team like the Dodgers, that's going to be a very lopsided conversation. So you talk about hard luck losses for Drew Rasmussen. I mean, it came down to one pitch, right? One mistake, and that truly was all he did. Now, obviously, a lot of that is on his teammates. There was no offense going. They didn't really have many opportunities at all. When they did get somebody on base, they couldn't do anything with it. There were a lot of quick at bats. That game took what, an hour 52? I looked up and it was like, oh my God, it's the seventh inning. I usually have 6 paragraphs written by now.
17: I hear you, man. And I looked up and said, wow, I think I'm going to bed, man. It's time to go to bed. But, you know, it's a tough loss like that. But, this is baseball, and some people are freaking out now that the Rays, I think you had it in your article this morning, late last night, that, you know, over the last 21 games, they've lost 14. They slid quite a bit since, I think it was May 24th, they had the best record in baseball. I think it's just a tough period that they're going through. I don't think the team is this bad right now. What are your thoughts on the team?
9: Yeah, I mean, they're definitely not as bad as they've played for the last 21 games. Right, yeah, 7-14. They weren't as good as they played for the 26 before that when they went 22-4. And they knew that. There wasn't, you know, they weren't like, you know, disillusioned. There wasn't like, you know, they weren't convincing themselves otherwise. They knew they were on a heater. And they probably knew, I would think they probably admit, they knew it was going to balance out at some point. But there have been a couple points during this stretch where they won a couple games in a row. And it wasn't just the media saying it, but in the clubhouse, they were saying, okay, we feel like we're over it. We feel like we're through it. Certainly the sweep against the Red Sox before this road trip led them to think that. And then you're going out west, but the Angels were still the worst team in the American League as they were when they played them at the Trop a week earlier. And to lose 2 or 3 to them, I mean, losing 2 or 3, whatever ends up happening to the Dodgers, a lot of teams do that. But losing 2 to the Angels this weekend and then 1 before, so basically going 3-3 against the worst team in the American League, that's the problem. And that's what you've got to do. That's how they piled this stash of wins up, was by beating teams when they were down. I mean, they beat the Yankees when they were down. They beat the Orioles when they were down. They swept the Blue Jays. I mean, every American League team that came in, they swept at the Trop. That was a big part of this, and, you know, they have to string together some wins here. They really have the schedule in their favor again. When you look at what's coming up, you got the 10 games at home, Nationals. They're doing better. They're losing right now. They're doing better. They're 4 over. The Royals have been brutal, and the Diamondbacks have just been okay.
17: Yeah, they've got another chance to get themselves right again, so to speak. Right now, they're 2.5 back of the Yankees. I think they'll be within striking distance, I feel, because I think they have enough pitching to stay within striking distance of the Yankees all season long, although it would be nice for the Rays to acquire another starter during the trade deadline break that's coming up at the end of July, correct?
9: Yeah, it's actually August 3rd this year, which is, from the way it's been explained, and no offense here, but it's like MLB didn't want to be working over the weekend, so they just decided to push the trade deadline to a Monday. So there weren't a lot of deals all over the weekend, because everything has to, you know, the contracts have to be approved. They have to make sure there's no trade clauses. So people have to verify all this stuff. But, yeah, they just decided, we don't want to do it over the weekend. So we'll go ahead and just do it on a Monday. We'll move it to August 3rd this year.
17: Mark, I'm going to let you go after this one. But nice move by, I think, Kevin Cash. I would have done the same thing. Cedric Mullins, for some reason, has 6 at-bats against Ohtani, but 3 of those have been hits and 2 have left the yard. I'd put him 3rd in the lineup today, too.
9: Yeah, I mean, exactly. And this is, you know, I didn't go through all the stats, but looking at the matchups, yeah, if you are Kevin Cash, anybody on your 13-position player side that has success against Ohtani should be in that lineup tonight, whether they're righty, lefty, whatever. If a guy's been able to hit this guy, they should be in the lineup because you need everything you can to beat him.
17: All right, Mark, have fun covering the game, and we will talk to you when the boys get back home on Friday evening.
9: All right, sounds good, Ronnie. Good talking to you.
17: All right, man. That is Mark Topkin of the Tampa Bay Times. On the way next, I've got your starting lineups, and yes, Cedric Mullins is hitting 3rd for the Rays today. We'll tell you why in case you missed it. My Rays lock of the game is also coming your way in just a few minutes. But you know what else is coming up? Father's Day! 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Make sure you tell them Ronnie Lane sent you. All right, we'll wrap up this edition. Actually, no, we've got the starting lineups and then the Rays lock of the game as we continue on the Inside Pitch presented by the Central Florida Behavioral Health Network and the Department of Children and Families right here on your home for Rays baseball. We are WDA.
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17: All right, this afternoon's starting lineups are presented by Reese Windows for Dave Roberts. World champion Dodgers, Tommy Edman will lead off. He'll play third. Andy Páez is in center. He'll hit second. Freddie Freeman at first base. He'll hit third. Mookie Betts is hitting cleanup, playing shortstop. Mikel Rojas is the DH today for the Dodgers. He'll hit fifth. Kyle Tucker, Tampa's own Kyle Tucker in right field. Alex Call is in left field. He'll hit seventh. Dalton Rushing is behind the plate. He'll hit eighth. And Alex Freeland plays second base. He will hit ninth. So again, for Roberts, his lineup looks like this. Edman, Páez, and Freeman, Betts, Rojas, and Tucker, Call, Rushing, and Freeland. For Kevin Cash's Rays, Yandy Diaz will lead off. He's the DH today. Jonathan Aranda's at first, hitting second. Cedric Mullins has moved up to third in the lineup, and there's a reason for that. He has six at-bats against Ohtani. Three of those have gone for hits, and two of those have left the ball yard. Junior Caminero will hit cleanup and play third base. Richie Palacios is at second base, hitting fifth. Chandler Simpson's in left, hitting sixth. Victor Mesa Jr.'s in right field, hitting seventh. Hunter Fiducia is behind the plate. And Taylor Walls will hit ninth and play shortstop. So again, for the Rays, it's Diaz, Aranda, and Mullins, Caminero, Palacios, and Simpson, Mesa Jr., Fiducia, and Walls. 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This afternoon's Lock of the Game is presented by Root Air and Water. My Rays lock of the game this afternoon is center fielder Cedric Mullins. Mullins has faced Ohtani six times and has three hits off of him. Two of those three hits were home runs, as I mentioned a moment ago. So I'm going to go with Cedric to get a hit, to drive in a run, to steal a base, and score a run today for the Rays as they try to avoid the sweep this afternoon at Sunco Field at Dodger Stadium. Cedric Mullins is my Rays lock of the game this afternoon against those Dodgers. This afternoon's lock of the game was presented by AC Warehouse, a certified Rude partner. 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
17: Keys to the game being brought to you by Moss Nissan. My number one key to victory for the race today is for the offense to get four more runs. I know that's a lot to ask when you're going against Shohei Ohtani, but they got to find some way to get some runs across. The Rays offense has mustered a grand total of three runs in the first two games of this series. That ain't going to get it, folks, to keep from finishing this six-game slate in L.A. with only one win. They've got to score four more runs this afternoon. Also, Shane McClanahan has to give the Rays a quality start this afternoon. Six innings, at least, you know, giving up three or fewer runs against the Dodgers. He's had two subpar outings before this one. So, come on, Shane, you got to put it all together today, particularly with Shohei on the bump for the Dodgers. Keys to the game were presented by Moss Nissan, where their goal is to never lose your business over price. They've got three locations, Tampa, Newport Richie, and Brooksville, or online at mossnissan.com. Also today, the Rays and Kevin Cash, Cedric Mullins is hitting third in the lineup. Let's see if he can continue to do well against Shohei Ohtani. He's had six at-bats. And he's got three hits with two of those leaving the yard. I'd be happy with one of them leaving the yard. I'd like them for him to get a couple of more hits today against Shohei Ohtani. I mean, that's really going to be the key, and that's why Kevin Cash has him hitting third in the lineup against the Dodgers today. All right, the St. Pete Ferg's location. Well, there's only one location. Ferg's in downtown St. Pete. There's a big watch party there today. Chris Adams Wall and Becca Carney and the gang are at Ferg's in downtown St. Pete. They've got games for you, tickets to upcoming home games, Rays autographed memorabilia, prizes, and a whole lot more. That's all at Ferg's for the official Rays watch party. You have been listening to the Inside Pitch presented by the Central Florida Behavioral Health Network and the Department of Children and Families. My name is Ronnie Lane. Chris Mathis is producing Rays baseball this afternoon. Everyone have a great day and go Rays!
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16: The pitch. Swing and a ground ball base hit up the middle. Richie Palacios gets the wave home. Throw to the plate by Kwan is cut off. And Ryan Vallade strikes again.
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2: And welcome in to the Rays Radio pregame show, everybody. My name is Chris Adams-Wall, and I'm joined here at Ferg Sports Bar and Grill in downtown St. Pete by Becca Carney and Austin Platt. We are getting ready for another Rays watch party, so we hope that you will come see us. You'll have a chance to win a ton of great prizes, as always. And Chris Mathis is back at our network studios. You'll also have a chance to watch a pretty good baseball game today. It will be Shohei Ohtani, the pitcher, going up against the

0: I know the Rays have lost two games, but they have pitched well in both of them.
1: They have, and they've been close. I mean, look, the Dodgers are the two-time defending world champs for a reason, and we're seeing it firsthand.
0: Yeah, and they are. They know how to finish games. They know they're such a polished team. They know how to win games better than any team going in the big leagues the last couple of years. The Rays need some offense, and it's not easy against a guy with all the stuff that Shohei has. He's such a remarkable pitcher. Six pitches, they're all good. A lot of splitters, a lot of sweepers, fastballs that'll hit 100. But can the Rays pump up his pitch count? That, I think, is the goal today for the Rays. Get him out as soon as they can.
1: Yeah, that certainly would help. Andy chats with Kevin Cash about that and much more. I with Tim Neverett of the Dodgers Radio Network about, guess who, Shohei Ohtani. Right now, back to the watch party and Chris Adams-Wall.
2: All right. Thanks very much, guys. 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As we step aside and go to our first break, don't forget to come see us at Ferg Sports Bar and Grill. Yes, that one in downtown St. Pete, where we are preparing for another Rays watch party. It's a little warm outside, but they got the fans on in here, and we're actually watching a little World Cup as we get ready for the Rays and Dodgers, the Democratic Republic of the Congo is tied at one with Portugal. That's on Becca Carney, who called it the Democratic Republic of the Congo or the Dominican Republic of the Congo a little earlier. It is 1-1, though, in the 72nd minute. As we go to our first break here on the program, and when we come back, we'll have Andy Fried's daily conversation with Rays manager Kevin Cash, and then Tim Neverett will sit down with our very own Neil Solons and tell you all about Shohei Ohtani as we hear about him on both sides, both as a hitter, we know what he did last night, and as a pitcher, which we are about to see in just a few minutes. But we'll go to that break and be back right after it. You're listening to the Rays Radio pregame show on the Rays Baseball Network.
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2: And welcome back to the Rays Radio pregame show, everybody. Chris Adams, Wall, Becca Carney, and Austin Platt hanging out with you here at Ferg Sports Bar and Grill in downtown St. Pete as we get ready for another Rays watch party. Chris Mathis is holding down the fort back at Command Center, and at 3:10, the Rays and Dodgers will meet in Game 3 of 3 as the Rays get ready to play their final game of this West Coast road trip before they head home and have an off day to reset and rest up ahead of their homestand against the Washington Nationals, Kansas City Royals, and Arizona Diamondbacks. It will be Shane McClanahan on the bump today for Tampa Bay, though.

0: against the righty Shohei Ohtani. So a lefty versus a righty. And now to break it down even further for you and to take a look back at what happened last night in the Rays' quick 1-0 loss to the Dodgers in a game that lasted just an hour and 52 minutes. Let's send it back out to the left coast. Andy Freed is standing by with Rays manager Kevin Cash.
1: Okay, Chris, one more time out here on the West Coast. It's the Rays and the Dodgers, and the Rays trying to salvage one today. Now we get a chance, as always, to talk to our manager, Kevin Cash. And, Skipper, yesterday it was just one ball that was put over the wall. Outside of that, it was the definition of a pitcher's duel.
2: Yeah, it certainly was. And I think we saw from our side, our dugout, right out of the gate, Robleski had some good stuff. He had good power to the fastball. He was just filling up the strike zone, super efficient. I understand the pitch count was really, really low. But that's a credit to him. Our hitters need to be ready to be on go with a pitcher like that. The last thing you want to do is get to 0-2, 1-2 counts. It becomes that much more challenging. I did feel like we hit some balls hard. Unfortunately, we hit some balls hard right at some infielders, more hard ground balls or line drives. But their infield defense was really, really good behind their pitcher.
1: Their defense overall is really good. I may not be talked about enough about how solid the Dodger defense is. And you may be referring to Ben Williamson, too. Hit the ball hard twice, once to short, once to second. How do you reconcile that with a player, because they go by, is it a hit or is it not? But he actually did make good contact twice.
2: Yeah, hang in there and appreciate you having good at bats. I mean, I look at Ben, I look at Valade, I look at Austin Slater. All three of those guys really squared some balls up and didn't get a ton to show for it, and it can be frustrating, but know that those will begin to fall. If we keep putting the barrel on it, good things are going to go our way. So no, we did not score runs and we didn't hit balls in the gap with guys on base, but I did think we did some good things offensively, even though zero runs came across.
1: Right. And as Drew Rasmussen goes, you just can't do a whole lot better with regard to results. But we were keeping track at his first pitch strikes for the first half of the game, behind in the count, which is against the Rays' mantra of race to two strikes. So how did he do it?
2: Yeah, that wasn't the style that he went into the game thinking, hey, let's do this. Let me fall behind 1-0 and then I'll get him out. But give Ras a ton of credit. Generally, when you fall behind like that, your margin of error lessens, and it's tough to find success. I think that speaks to how good his stuff was and how committed he was after going 1-0 early on in the game to get back in the zone and create some swing and miss, create some soft contact. And he also, you know, we made some plays early on that kept us right there tied. I mean, that bunt play was very unique. When that happened, I don't think any of us in the dugout knew exactly what the thought was, what we were doing. But then when you look back on the iPad, totally understand Drew's intent to try to get a double play ball right there. Very heads-up play by Walt. Throw him out at the plate.
1: That's what I was wondering, how much of it was designed, how much of it wasn't. And as you're saying, it was a bit of an ad lib there. Do you give most of the credit to Walsey there to cut in front of the bag at second?
2: Yeah, I do. I mean, and totally understand Rass's thought process of hard bunt, one happer, almost like a swinging comebacker, like let's turn a double play and get out of this. The thing was, the runner at first was stealing. He was on the run. That's tough for Rass to realize that in the moment. Walsey certainly did. Cut up some ground coming towards home plate and fired to get the ball to Nick to put a tag down.
1: You know, Rasmussen throws 102 pitches, goes 7 innings, and he's been going a little bit longer. How much of that is by design, or is he just kind of forcing your hand because he's been so efficient?
2: Yeah, a little bit of both. I mean, he was adamant not wanting to come out of the game, and Kyle and I were certainly discussing it. We were going to kind of take it batter to batter in the 7th inning, but he was super efficient again, got a couple strikeouts. Then the longer at bat, you know, the last guy he faced was probably going to be his last batter of the game, but I am just so pleased with how he threw the ball. I know Ohtani got him on an 0-0 pitch right when Drew gets back into the zone. 0-0, Ohtani was ready to go, but you got to tip your cap sometimes, and it's pretty easy to tip your cap to Shohei Ohtani.
1: Without a doubt. They only get one run. One other thing about Drew being behind in the count, I'll tell you a story. I remember in 2013, Matt Moore, you remember him, was having a really good year, and yet he was always 1-0. And this mantra that the Rays have of getting to two strikes, and I remember talking to your predecessor, Joe Maddon, about it, and he goes, his first pitch strikes are atrocious, but the second and third pitch are like way above league average. So does it speak to a mentality of a pitcher like Drew to not give in even when he's behind in the count?
2: Yeah, it does. And I think Drew, he was starting to get frustrated in innings 1-3. That's just not the way he goes about his business. But so there was even more commitment on the second and third pitch for him to get the ball in the zone, get them swinging, and trust the defense a little bit.
1: All right. I don't know how much more we can talk about the fastest game in Rays history. Unfortunately, the wrong team won. one. We'll come back, talk about the finale of the series right after this on the Rays Radio Network.
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1: Back here to Los Angeles, the Rays against the Dodgers in the finale. Kevin, Shane McClanahan goes today. It was not his best outing against the Angels last time out. How much of this is normal ebbs and flows? You know, he hadn't pitched for so long, struggled maybe a bit at the beginning, then got on the tremendous run. But you hear that, the ebbs and flows, the roller coaster of the season. Do you want to see him improve anything?
2: Yeah, look, it's part of it. I do agree it's ebbs and flows. You look at the overall body of work of Shane McClanahan, you know, heading into this first half, you can kind of, it mirrors before injury and the results that he's getting. So we're very pleased by that. I thought his last start against the Angels, it was basically two-strike pitch execution. And he kind of got back in the zone when that was the time to get out of the zone to create some chase, some swing and miss. I'm confident with Shane. Almost we were able to freshen him up a little bit, pulling him out of the game early at 70 pitches or whatever it was. So he's going to be ready to go and need to be on for us today because we know we're facing a very talented pitcher and lineup with the LA Dodgers.
1: We've seen Ohtani pitch as an angel over the years, and you've seen it in person. Is he the same now as he was? He's been through some arm situations. Of course, his career has had a different level, but a 106 ERA is pretty ridiculous.
2: Yeah, he might be better. And you know, he's gone heavy fastball slider or fastball sweeper. The split has not been a pitch for him that he's using right now. I mean, I don't know. He might pull it out today for whatever reason. But definitely a guy that you want to get to early. He's not a guy you want to get deep in counts with. He's got a lot of options, a lot of weapons to go to. It can be very, very nasty. I'd like to see some of our bats carry over from yesterday into today. Let's see if we can create some traffic and kind of use our speed to our advantage.
1: That sounds like a plan. Kevin, thanks as always.
2: All right, thank you.
1: Rays manager Kevin Cash, back home now to Chris.
0: All right, thanks very much, Andy, and to the Rays skipper, Kevin Cash. By the way, Shohei Ohtani does lead Major League Baseball in ERA at 1.06. That's among pitchers who have thrown at least 50 innings. Only Jacob Mizorowski of the Milwaukee Brewers has a lower opponent's OPS, though, than Ohtani. Ohtani's is 473. The Miz is 410. 410. It's just insane. And remember, he struck out 15 batters in a game just a couple of days ago. Hopefully the Rays can jump on Ohtani early, though, and get out of L.A. with a much-needed victory. But we will go to another break here on the Rays Radio pregame show. When we come back, we'll have Neil Solons' conversation with Tim Neverett, one of the radio voices of the L.A. Dodgers. And don't forget to come see us at Ferg Sports Bar and Grill for our Rays watch party. But we will step aside, but we'll be back right after these messages. 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
0: And welcome back into the Rays Radio Pregame Show, everyone. Rays and Dodgers will square off at 3:10 today. It'll be the lefty Shane McClanahan against the righty Shohei Ohtani. But now to tell you even more about it, let's send it all the way back out to Los Angeles. Neil Solons is standing by with one of the radio voices of the Dodgers, Tim Neverett.
13: Thanks, Chris. We get set for the last of the series here in L.A. against the Dodgers and the last of the trip. And with me, one of the voices of the Dodgers, Tim Neverett. Tim, always appreciate the time.
14: Always good to see you, Neil. Always good to talk to the folks on the Gulf Coast, one of my favorite spots.
13: Well, here we are in L.A., one of the spot in the league right now in terms of the two-time defending champs. What have you made of the season, at least to this point, for L.A.?
14: Well, I think it's gone somewhat according to plan. I mean, any major league season, as you well know, you're going to run into injuries. You're going to run into different situations with bullpens not performing on certain nights, starting pitchers not having great outings. It just happens in baseball. But for the Dodgers, they've been fortunate that they have not had too many of those nights. Not a single team's gone 162-0. That's just the nature of this game. And the expectations in L.A. from the fans are that they should go 162-0. So they expect perfection. Hard to do in baseball, but it's, I think, all in all, relatively speaking, gone according to plan.
13: We will see a player that maybe is as close to perfection as baseball allows, and that's Shohei Ohtani on the mound. Has he been more impressive on the mound or at the plate this year, and if so, why?
14: Well, I would say on the mound, maybe. I mean, as good as he's been at the plate, we've seen him better at the plate. You know, 2024 with the 50-50 season, he was unbelievable. Last year, he didn't pitch for the first half of the season, pretty much. And then he was limited when he came back. Now the governor's been taken off of him, and he has been remarkable. If you get a run or two against him, it's almost like an accident, you know, or he does it to himself, or he's walked too many guys or something. But his breaking ball has been really good. His sweeper has been really good. He's been able to really locate the fastball and command the fastball. He's, you know, 99, 100 miles an hour again with the fastball. You know, where he wasn't last year so much. He could run it up there if he wanted to, but he held back a little, I think. But to watch him do what he does, and especially in a two-way capacity, it's just, you know, this is stuff we've never seen before. I mean, having a conversation with somebody last week, that mathematically there is the possibility he could win the batting title and the Cy Young Award. We've never talked about that, about one single player in baseball. Will he do both? Probably not. Could he do one? Maybe. But still, to even have the conversation about somebody is something we've never done in this game about a single person.
13: How does what he does overall impact the rest of the group? On the pitching side, the fact that he's counted as a two-way player. And on the position player side, the guy hitting either in front of him or behind him and the protection that allows.
14: Yeah, I mean, he impacts this club greatly. Since he's been with the Dodgers, he's missed 14 games that he hasn't played in at all, one or the other, pitching or hitting. They're 8-6 without him in the lineup. So, I mean, they've lost six. And you'd say, well, that's not that bad. But watching him play and watching what happens, you know, a guy hits a double in front of him, you almost root for the guy not to hit a double in front of him in a close game because you know he's going to get walked with first base open. But, you know, he impacts the game in a lot of ways, just his presence. One thing that's pretty neat, too, is to watch the respect he has for the game and the players and the people in it. You know, I'm sure you've seen him already. When he comes to the plate for the first time at night, he'll look over and in your dugout and he'll salute Cash, right? He does that to everybody. Every opposing manager, he salutes them. He greets the umpire with respect. He greets the opposing catcher with respect. Anytime he follows one back, he makes sure the catcher's okay. You know, last year there was some rhubarb going on with the Padres, and he went over to their dugout, just himself. Everybody backed right off. If it was any other player who went over to another team's dugout where there was a lot of squawking going on, there would have been a bench clearer. But there's so much respect for him because people know he has so much respect for the game. But no matter what he does, whether he's just pitching, just hitting, or doing both, he impacts the game greatly.
15: Very quick here. If there is a question about the Dodgers going forward, what is it?
14: I think, you know, what's this team going to be like when everybody's healthy? You know, just got Tommy Edman back, still waiting to get Kike Hernandez back. He did come back for like one game and went back on the IL. Still waiting to get some pitching back. You know, Tyler Glasnow, Blake Snell, two former Rays. We still don't have their services due to injuries. You know, Edwin Diaz, big offseason acquisition in the back end of the bullpen. So I think the big question is, what is this team going to be like when they've got everybody healthy and playing at the same time?
15: Tim, always appreciate that time. And who knows? Maybe we'll see you down the road.
14: Well, you never know. You know, we're in opposite leagues, so it could happen again. We'll see. We'll see. But always great to see you and great to see Andy.
15: All right, let's go back to Tampa Bay with Chris Adams Wall.
0: All right, great stuff, guys. We'll go to our final break here on the show. And when we come back, we'll get you all set for first pitch between the Rays and Dodgers. That's right after this on the Rays Baseball Network.
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1: 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First pitch at 3:10. We hope that you enjoy the game, everybody.
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10: Killian comes plateward at a swing and a little looper. Back of second. It's going to drop base hit. Simpson rounding third. He's going to come home. There will be no throw. Jonathan Aranda does it again. His second walk-off this year. And the Rays with a clean sweep of the Giants. They come back to take it 2-1-10.
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1: As the 0-2 is cut on and missed for strike three. And a five-pitch fourth for Drew Rasmussen, who picks up strikeout number three.
0: Crown Automotive, the better way to buy for over 50 years.
2: Caminero sends one way up into the air in a deep center field. Martin turns and admires, and over the batter's eye. Home run, Caminero. What a shot. It's 1-0 Rays.
0: To bring you the play-by-play of today's game, here are the voices of the Rays, Andy Freed and Neil Solons.
2: Welcome, everyone, to Dodger Stadium in Los Angeles. So the gorgeous early afternoon here out west. It is high noon, and the Rays are getting ready to take on the Dodgers, trying to salvage one of these three-game series. Along with Neil Solons, I'm Andy Freeberg. Glad you're with us. And, Neil, the Dodgers have won a pair of one-run games. As we said coming into the series, they know how to win baseball games, perhaps better than any team in the majors. A 4-3 win and a 1-0 win, and what was the fastest game played in Major League Baseball this year, and the fastest ever by the Rays. And we've got another good pitching matchup today, McClanahan against Ohtani.
10: It should be a special one. Obviously, Shohei Ohtani is
11: maybe the best player in the game, not only now, but of all time, with the things he's doing. And so far this year, he's pitching better than he ever has. And he's opposite Shane McClanahan, who I think has been a great story. And even though his results don't show it last time out, I thought his stuff was the best it's been. He was throwing up to 99 miles an hour.
2: He was. Kevin Cash, if you heard the pregame show, said it was about two strike execution, too many good pitches for hitters to hit when he was ahead in the count. Well, the Rays don't want to fall behind in the count to Ohtani today. It was so many weapons. So we'll see how they can do. But right now, the Rays have not scored since the second inning of game one.
11: And that's because the Dodgers are the best team in the game at run prevention. I don't think it's only their pitching. I think it's their defense. They're the best team at converting ground balls into outs, best at converting fly balls to outs. And if they're not positioned quite right, their guys have range to make the play. And I think that the Rays have swung the bats better than the results they've had these two games.
2: In particular, yesterday, the Dodgers just seem to have a man there every time. Okay, we got Game 3 coming up. I'm Andy Freed with Neil Solons on a sunshiny day in Los Angeles. When we come back, starting lineups and first pitch. The Rays in L.A., one more time to wrap up the trip after this on the Rays Radio Network.
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11: 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Former Ray Zach Littell in that ballgame gave up four solo home runs in five innings, so the Rays will not be facing Littell when they come home. That's our out-of-town scoreboard from Visit Tampa Bay. 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Let's get to our starting lineups from Republic Bank. Time to thrive. For the first time in this series, Shohei Ohtani is not going to hit. He's just pitching today for the Dodgers. At 47-27, still have a formidable lineup. Here's the group that Dave Roberts will send out today. Tommy Edman, who's missed nearly half the year with him coming off ankle surgery, will make his first appearance in a Dodger uniform this season, and Edman today will be at third base. Hitting second, the team leader in runs batted in, one of the top guys in the big leagues in that category, Andy Páez. Páez, the center fielder. Batting third today and playing first base is Freddie Freeman. Freeman, the first baseman. The cleanup man is at short. That is Mookie Betts. Hitting fifth and the hero in game one of this series with a home run off Steven Matson, the 4-3 Dodger win. That's today's DH, Miguel Rojas. Batting sixth, he also hit a big home run in game one. That's the former Plant High School standout, Kyle Tucker. Tucker in right field. Alex Call gets his first start of the series in left field. He'll hit seven. Dalton Rushing catches the second game in three for him. He'll bat eight. And rounding out the order is the second baseman. That is Alex Freeland. So again, it's Edmund, Páez, and Freeman. Betts, Rojas, and Tucker. Call, Rushing, Freeland. That's the lineup for L.A. They'll have Shohei Ohtani on the mound. That's the starting lineup for the Dodgers. Here's how the Rays will line up on this sunny Wednesday afternoon in L.A. Yandy Diaz, the designated hitter, will lead things off. Yandy DHs. Jonathan Aranda bats number two. He's at first base today with Cedric Mullins, who's got the only really good numbers against Shohei Ohtani in this lineup, hitting third and in center field. The cleanup man is the third baseman. That's Junior Caminero. Caminero at third. Hitting fifth is Richie Palacios. Palacios, the second baseman. Chandler Simpson gets his second start of the series, this time in left field, and bats number six. Victor Mesa Jr. hits seventh. He's in right field. Hunter Fiducia, a former Dodger, got his World Series ring before the series began. He's the catcher and hits eighth. Dodgers, his original organization. And Taylor Walls, the shortstop, will round out the order for the Tampa Bay Rays on this Wednesday. So Diaz, Aranda, and Mullins. Caminero, Palacios, and Simpson. Mesa, Fiducia, and Walls. Shane McClanahan on the mound. Our starting lineups are from Republic Bank. Time to thrive. Dodgers now out in the field as Shohei Ohtani begins his warm-up tosses in the home whites with the blue and red trim. The Rays in their navy blue tops with gray pants. They've worn that uniform throughout this road trip. Next up are umpires for today's ball game. From Central Florida Behavioral Health Network, bringing hope, health, and recovery at cfbhn.org. Mark Ripperger is the plate umpire today, with Shane Livensparger, the umpire at first. Dan Merzel at second, and Dan Bellino, the crew chief. He had the plate yesterday. He's at third. So again, Ripperger, Livensparger, Merzel, and Bellino home to third are umpires from Central Florida Behavioral Health Network, bringing hope, health, and recovery at cfbhn.org. Not a cloud to be seen in the sky on this Wednesday. It's been that way since we got to Los Angeles. And Shohei Ohtani taking his warm-up tosses. And our pitching preview is from Canes Furniture. 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That's the confidence of Canes. Ohtani 6-2 with a 1.06 ERA. At least to this point, it's his best start of the season. Did not win his last start, did the Dodgers. They lost 9-8 to the Pittsburgh Pirates, and it's the first time in any game this year it gave them more than two runs. So we'll see what gives today. Certainly the Rays are hoping that they're on their game. At least they don't have to face Ohtani at the plate, but on the mound is no picnic either. He's put up mammoth numbers for a guy who's the only real true two-way player in the game, a unicorn indeed, and a four-time MVP trying to win his first Cy Young. We're set to go on this Wednesday afternoon, and to get things started, I don't know if he's a two-way player. He's just our all-star. That's our lead guy, Andy Freed.
2: Neil, thank you very much. And welcome to L.A. for the afternoon finale of this road trip for the Rays, which has been a little rough. They were blown out once, and the other losses were all by one run. So here we go. Yandy Diaz leads off on a first pitch way outside to start the afternoon at 12-11 on a 78-degree, I mean, L.A. spectacular. There is some haze up in the sky, but you can still see the silhouette of the San Gabriel Mountains behind center field. Yandy lines it to the right side out of play, and it's one ball, one strike. You know, you watch Ohtani and what he does, and it just is nothing short of remarkable. And I was talking to somebody earlier about the feelings I get when I watch Ohtani, and this has just been, you know, since he's been in the league, since, what, 2018, he throws a strike over the outside. You almost, when you see it in person, can't believe what he does. To be such a good hitter and such a good pitcher, This is the first time he's come into a year, though, as both since 2023. The 1-2 to Yandy Diaz is lined back at the plate, foul to the right side, 1-2. The only time I can ever remember having a similar kind of feeling was when we saw, if you remember, the switch pitcher, Pat Vendetti, several years back. And I couldn't believe what I was watching. And I still get that feeling watching Shohei Ohtani in person. He deals 1-2, swinging a foul tip straight back. Through the mid of the catcher, Dalton rushing. It's 1-2. Ohtani bends down to tie his shoe. And I mean, he owns this ballpark when he's in it. Gets the loudest cheers of any of the Dodgers. The place erupted when he hit the game-winning homer yesterday. 1-2. It's his only hit of the series, too. And he'll end with only one hit in the series. Diaz swings and misses, and Yandy is struggling. He's in a 2-for-21, and that's the first out of the afternoon.
11: Defensively, Tommy Edman plays third, Mookie Betts at short, Alex Freeland at second, and Freddie Freeman at first. Alex Call, Andy Páez, Kyle Tucker left to right in the outfield, Dalton rushing the battery mate today of Ohtani.
2: Here now, Jonathan Aranda, left-hand batting, Rays first baseman. And Ohtani steps backwards from the first base side of the rubber. The right-hander pitches, fastball outside. 98 with a heater, and he's got six pitches that he goes to in all different counts. A couple of numbers in terms of when he is at his greatest really stand out. Swing and a miss to the fastball, 1-1. Leadoff batters in an inning are hitting 098, so he almost always has one out, nobody on to begin an inning. And then when he gets to two strikes, he almost always puts the hitter away. Aranda swings and grounds it wide at first, but backhanding is Freeman. He'll take it to the bag for the second out. When Ohtani gets to two strikes against any hitter, the league is 10 for 134 against him. It hardly seems possible to be that dominating. But, you know, in terms of Cy Young, this is a very impressive field this year. When you think of Jacob Mizorowski for the Brewers and Christopher Sanchez for the Phillies and Ohtani. And those I would think would be the three leading candidates. Of course, we're not even halfway done the season. Two out, no one on, and here's Cedric Mullins. And he takes breaking ball for a called strike, 0-1. It's his first curveball of the afternoon. Cedric sat yesterday, 0-for-3 in game one. Ohtani out of the windup. The big right-hander to the plate. Swung on and fouled back near Neal, but just below Neal. And no balls, two strikes. Brady Williams coaching third. Corey Dickerson at first. The Rays are not only in salvage mode for this series, but really for this road trip. Right now, it feels like there's a big difference between winning one and going 2-4 and losing one and going 1-5. No balls, two strikes. And all the games but one have been very, very close. Mullins swings and grounds it along. First foul. No balls, two strikes. The Rays lost the 4-3 game in Anaheim, where they came back ferociously and fell a run short. They got blanked 8-0 and then beat the Angels 8-3 in a game that was tied until late over the weekend. The 0-2 to Mullins. Line drive towards left field, but there is Alex Call to make the catch. Hit right to him. Side retired. Rays down 1-2-3. We go to the bottom of the first, and here comes Shane McClanahan. No score yet. Dodgers coming up after this on the Rays Radio Network.
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10: 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This is the confidence of Kane. Shane McClanahan on the hill. Had his best velocity his last time out. We'll see where he looks today against this Dodger ball club.
21: Tommy Edman activated yesterday after season-long injury list, recovering from the ankle situation that he played through last year, and he leads off playing in the big leagues for the first time this year. He takes high and away, ball one. A utility-type player playing third base to give Muncy a day against the lefty McClanahan. One ball and no strikes. McClanahan returns, and he's high, 2-0. While there's no regular season history between McClanahan and the Dodgers, there is some October history between the two. Light history, but history nonetheless. And the 2-0 pitch is whacked over the mound to second. A routine play for Richie Palacios with a field and throw and plenty of time, one out.
10: Defensively, Jonathan Aranda took that throw at first from Richie Palacios, the second baseman. Taylor Walls at short. Junior Caminero at third. It's Simpson, Mullins, and Mesa left to right in the outfield. Hunter Fiducia behind the plate.
21: And the batter is Andy Páez. Game 3, 2020 World Series between the Rays and the Dodgers. Rays were getting beat 6-1. And in the top of the ninth inning, McClanahan came in relief. Páez fouls one back 0-1. In a game that might be remembered most in my mind, it was the last game that Charlie Morton pitched as a Ray, and the Dodgers did rough him up a little bit in the early innings. Shane faced four batters, and two of them are still with the Dodgers, but gave up a single to Corey Seager, a line out to Justin Turner, and two flyouts against Max Muncy and Will Smith. There's a ball outside to Andy Páez. It's 1-1. And then bottom of the ninth, Kenley Jansen came in. Randy Rosarena hit his daily home run that postseason. And still, though, Dodgers won 6-2. Swinging a broken bat roller along third. Foul ball. One ball, two strikes. Right near third base coach Dino Ebel. And across the field, it's the first base coach Chris Woodward. Game 3 that McClanahan pitched, of course, was the night before the best game of the series, the classic Game 4, ending with the Brett Phillips hit and Randy Rosarena's mad dash for the plate against Kenley Jansen, where the Rays won. So Shane's waited 5 years, plus 6 years, I suppose, to face these Dodgers again. He has pitched on this mound, started the All-Star game in 2022 right here. And the 1-2 pitch, sliced in the air, foul to the right side and out of play. And it stays 1-2 to Páez. One and two with one out, nobody on, no score, bottom of the first inning. Outfield spread way out against the right-hand batting Páez, who slices this one out of play to the right side, 1-2. Want to keep an eye today on the two-strike command for McClanahan. He did a very good job against the Angels of getting to two strikes, but they opened it up against him. And Shane's defense didn't help him that night either. He throws a slider, low and inside. It's two balls, two strikes to Páez. 269, 15 homers, and 56 runs batted in for the Dodgers everyday center fielder. From the windup, McClanahan throws. Outside and high, 3-2. With Freddie Freeman on deck and one out, base is empty. It's a full count pitch due here to Páez. From the third base side of the rubber, the line, McClanahan throws. Swung on and missed, strike three. And blew a fastball by him at 97. So there's the second out of the first inning.
10: Already seen Shane hit 99 in this ballgame, too. So even on regular rest, looks like he's still got his great stuff.
21: Freddie Freeman coming up. Regular rest, yes, but If you remember, in the last game, McClanahan was taken out after four innings. Freddie Freeman grounds one to second base. A nice high as they see room service out for Richie Palacios. Underhand shovel to first, and McClanahan is through a 1-2-3 first himself. Ohtani back to the mound. We go to the second. Rays and Dodgers scoreless in L.A. on the Rays Radio Network.
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21: Now the time of the second inning, and Junior Caminero starts it against Ohtani and takes a first pitch strike 0-1. Rays have not scored now in 17 consecutive innings. Ohtani out of the line, and here he comes. Junior takes a low one away. One ball, one strike. They scored two in the first inning on a Valade homer on Monday, and they got another on a squeeze bunt in the second, and had no run since. They came close a bunch of times in the first game, really did not come close to scoring yesterday. They only got one runner into scoring position. Caminero swings and loops one towards short past the shortstop beds. Base hit left field for Junior Caminero, and a rare time there's a leadoff man aboard against Ohtani.
11: A miss hit, but it is a hit, and every hit's a win with Suncoast. For each race hit, Suncoast donates $9. 79 Florida branches, with up to $10,000 going toward two local nonprofits each month.
21: All right, so Junior on a ball that he squibbed, really. And I've trained myself to look at the exit velo for his hits, because he hits them at 117 and all throughout. That went 80 miles an hour off his bat. Kind of rolled up his bat and placed it in the left center. Now Richie Palacios, playing for the first time since Anaheim, takes first pitch low, ball one. How good has Ohtani been? I mean, to have, what, a dozen starts and to have an ERA barely above one? Palacios pops one up off the hands towards third, giving Chase Edmund into foul ground, runs it down. Jam shot that wasn't hit all that high, but Edmund got a very good jump. An ankle of his looks to be in fine shape, and there's one out and one on in the race second.
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21: Here now, Chandler Simpson with two out and Caminero on. Edmund comes in a couple of steps from third. Ohtani sets and pitches, taking low and inside. All right, the 11 starts that Ohtani's had, eight of them he's given up either no runs or one run. Two of the others given up a pair, and then as Neil was talking about last game out, the Dodgers, including Brandon Lau, did rough him up a little bit. Gave up four runs, three earned against Pittsburgh. Check swing by Simpson, a foul tip that accidentally ran into his bat. It's one ball and one strike to Simpson. The the National League Pitcher of the Month in the first month of the year. And again, starting a year as a pitcher and a hitter for the first time since 23. Swinging a line drive down the left field line out of play. And it's 1-2 to Chandler Simpson. So 1-2 the count. He has had his arm dug into twice. Once for Tommy John. And he also had another procedure done. But boy, he has bounced back quite easily, or so it seems. The pitch is lofted into shallow left field where Alex Call makes a charging catch. Two out runner at first leaves it for Victor Mesa Jr.
5: For a guy who's had his arm procedures, it's amazing how pinpoint with his control and command it can be. He's thrown curveballs as low as 76 at a fastball already at 99, and he hits the corners.
21: Well, that's the first time we're seeing him as a pitcher for the Dodgers in person. The Rays did see him numerous times as an Angel on the mound. Here's Victor Mesa Jr. taking strike over the inside 0-1. I can remember them getting to him once for a couple of runs and got him out of the game in the middle innings, but the other games he's dominated. No balls and a strike. The Japanese pitcher, the Cuban hitter, the American catcher, and time called here by home plate umpire Mark Ripperger. No balls, one strike to 24-year-old Victor Mesa Jr. Caminero after the base hit, still at first, being held by Freeman. Here's a breaking ball, popped up. Back of second base into shallow right. It's the second baseman Freeland for the call and the catch. The side is retired. A leadoff single, that's all for the Rays. One hit, one left through 1-1/2. Dodgers and Rays scoreless on the Rays Radio Network.
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1: 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We've got a great crowd on hand here. I know it's hot in L.A. It's hot here in St. Pete, but we hope that you will come say hello here at Ferg Sports Bar and Grill. Let's have our first giveaway, though. Maybe a pair of tickets. And where is Dean Long? Dean Long, come on down. He's got his England flag, or his buddy does anyway. They're ready for the England-Croatia game, but he's won two free tickets to a Rays game as we send it back to Andy and Neil out in La La Land.
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21: Here is Mookie Betts to begin inning number two. McClanahan's first pitch to him is high and away, ball one. Miguel Rojas and Kyle Tucker to follow. Mookie hitting only 201 this year. A check swing and a strike is called. And it is one ball, one strike. Take this for what it's worth. He's hitting 348 in the daytime. You never know what to make of such dramatic differences like that. He swings and lifts it out of play down the right field line. One ball, two strikes. Leads you to believe a vision thing. Perhaps he sees the ball better. Although, I mean, the lights are so good at the big league level that it's hard to imagine that's a reason, but for whatever reason, he has been at his best in the sunshine. 1-2 to Betts. McClanahan pitches just outside. Threw him a changeup, which in many games has been Shane's best pitch this year. Two balls, two strikes. Left hand out of the windup, and down the hill he comes. Swing line drive towards the middle, but to his left. Walls has it, spins from the shallow part of the outfield and throws to first. And plenty of time to get Mookie Betts, who wasn't exactly pushing it up the line. That helps, and it's one out here in the second inning.
5: Ball gets you to you quick on this infield, too, and Walls made that look really easy because he covered a lot of ground going a long way to his left.
21: Yeah, I thought hit off the bat, even though it wasn't hit particularly hard. There's one out here in the second inning, and up comes Miguel Rojas, who has had one plate appearance in the series. It was a game winner. He takes breaking ball outside, ball one. A pinch hit home run, which won Monday night's game. Swings and misses of the breaking ball, one on one. Said he's been working with Dodgers special assistant Jason Hayward. You remember him, longtime Brave and Cub and several other teams, on how to stay fresh on games that you're not starting. And it was satisfying for him to get that hit in many ways. There's a swing and a line drive to center, but Mullins, who spun all the way around, back to his left to make the catch for out number two.
5: How many guys are on their staff?
21: I know. It's crazy. They're like a gold-plated team. I mean, they seem to have the best of everything. And with two out, no one on, no score, leaves it for Kyle Tucker. All that being said, and even with their injuries, it's not like they're, as the term goes, boat racing the Rays or anything. A couple of one-run wins. Now here is Kyle Tucker. McClanahan's first pitch to him is grounded by first, foul ball, 0-1. No balls and a strike. I mean, all the runs the Dodgers have scored in the series are on homers. A three-run shot by Tucker on Monday night. No balls and a strike. And a pitch from McClanahan goes outside. It's 1-1. The homer by Rojas and last night's homer by Ohtani. Meanwhile, the Rays got two of their three runs in this series. On a home run by Valade and the other on a

0: 888-0957. And we were going to go to Craig in Vegas, but we lost him. Craig, if you're out there, give us a call back. We'll go to Brian in Cape Coral, who will start us off tonight. Hello, Brian.
1: Oh, that's what, Chris. That was a frustrating way to lose a game. You had bases loaded, and you couldn't do anything with it. Like, I don't know what they meant. I mean, the bullpen didn't help by imploding on itself like the way it did, and unfortunately breaking the lead, but you also can't walk eight batters and not expect for it to come back and bite you. We had our chances on offense. We just couldn't do anything. And, I mean, Williamson, he could have walked if he didn't chase. Now, granted, one of his swinging strikes was at the plate, granted, and landed a stolen base with Slater. But then he continued swinging outside, which eventually led to his out. Walls, I'm not sure if he could have walked, but I'm surprised he didn't try to bunt with a runner on second and one out. Usually he does, so that kind of caught me off guard. But Mullins came in. He could have had an easy walk to tie the game with Caminero coming up with bases loaded and essentially go-ahead runs on base, and he just got aggressive, swung, and it cost the Rays with that, essentially, because, like I said, that would have tied the game. So it was pretty unfortunate. Yeah, McClanahan didn't have his best stuff. And like I said, the walks killed us, but it's the lack of offense that we have with runners in scoring position is what really hurts us, because four wins should be enough. But we had eight hits, but when we said we were horrible in running with runners in scoring position again, we've been like that this whole series. We just can't score, and that's been a recurrent issue for this whole West Coast swing. So as rules it may be, yeah, now we're, what, 10, 11 games over 500. If they don't get it together, it's going to be a long 10-game homestand with a chance of potentially losing that major lead we have. Now, we're better at home, but it seems like these guys are kind of stuck in their heads a bit on the offense, just doing whatever they can to try and get out of the slump. So hopefully Cash can take this day off, get them to calm themselves down before we have a really long homestand, which hopefully we should do pretty good since we're usually good at home. But then Tony, I'm going, man.
0: Thanks very much. And look, there were some good things today offensively. I think the fact that the Rays brought every single one of their hitters to the plate in the fifth inning was really impressive, and that was against Shohei Ohtani. So that is no small feat, and the guys were really passing the baton, right? Leadoff walk, Victor Mesa Jr., then a double by Hunter Fiducia, then a sac fly by Taylor Walls, then a timely RBI single by Yandy Diaz, another single by Jonathan Aranda, a single by Cedric Mullins. Junior Caminero not grounding into an inning-ending double play and instead giving the Rays a lead with an RBI fielder's choice and a well-struck ground ball to third that Tommy Edman made a really good play on. Richie Palacios contributed with an RBI single. And then Chandler Simpson went out on a bunt 5-3. And he's the guy I think I'm most worried about right now, because I'm just not sure what has happened exactly to Chandler Simpson. He went 0-for-4 today. He's now hitting .259, by the way, on the season. I mean, it's been a major fall off. And it all seems to have started with that most recent stolen base that he nabbed. That was all the way back on May 11th. It is now June 17th, and Chandler Simpson does not have a stolen base in what now, 5 weeks? Maybe a little more than that. And I thought Simpson was back on the right track after that big two-run single that he struck against the LA Angels. This was back on Sunday in the Rays 8-3 win. He got a two-run single against Chase Silseth in the third inning against the Halos, but the rest of that game he went hitless. And in the opener, he came on as a pinch runner, didn't have an at-bat yesterday, went 0-for-3, and today went 0-for-4. So something's just not quite right with Chandler Simpson at the moment. And again, this really is the first time that he has struggled at the big league level, and he appears to still be going through it. So hopefully he will come out of it. Hopefully coming back home to Tropicana Field will allow everybody to reset, especially the off day tomorrow. That's a long cross-country flight that they have coming up sometime in the next hour or two. And hopefully the Rays will get back to themselves a little bit when they come back to Tropicana Field on Friday. They're still 41-30, though. That's a really good record. And I probably sound like a broken record saying that time and time again, but it is true. They are still 11 games over 500. Yes, they were

0: swept by the Dodgers, but they lost all three games by a single run. And they were in all three of them, obviously. Their worst game was Saturday against the Angels of this West Coast road trip. They go 1-5, but they're off tomorrow, and they're back home Friday against Washington. We'll preview that for you in our final segment, which is right after this on the Rays Baseball Network.
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0: And welcome back to our final segment here on the Rays Radio Postgame Show, everybody. Chris Adams-Wall, Becca Carney, Austin Platt, still here at Ferg's Sports Bar and Grill in downtown St. Petersburg, where we had a Rays watch party today. Unfortunately, it did not go well for the Rays. They lost 5-4. They did have the lead 4-2 in the middle of the fifth inning, but they do end up 5-4 losers today as the Dodgers sweep the Rays, and now Tampa Bay is on its way home. Chris Mathis is back at our network studios, and I'm told Craig in Vegas has called back on the Spectrum fan line at 1-888-388-0957. So let's send it all the way out to Sin City. Craig, what do you got?
9: Hey, Chris. I was at Sunday's game and Monday's game, and I was happy to get the win on Sunday. A couple of things I'm not sure about. Cash seems to, at least on the last two games, today he did it, but when there was lefty righties coming in, he never went back. You know, yesterday was a left-hand lineup. He had the right-hand guys kind of sitting on the bench a little bit. He didn't, in the eighth inning, I thought there was a chance to make some moves. I also thought potentially pinch hitting for Simpson in the eighth with Slater, because who's got a chance to run into one, especially with Simpson hitting, what, 201, 202 for the last 30 days or so. But my big question is this: how is this slump similar to the one after the Kansas City sweep last year, where they went, what, 7-15 after that point, and the kind of wheels fell off? Is this a different one, or is it the same one? And again, Mullins up there in the three hole, I always say Junior needs to be in there, because you're guaranteeing an AB in the first. And again, the last two nights, if he was in the three hole, he would have got an AB. But, you know, just want to get your thoughts on Junior being, make sure, the top three. And secondly, is this slump any different from last year?
0: Yeah, thanks very much, Craig. We appreciate the call as always, and I'm glad you got a chance to check out the Rays there on the West Coast. Not too far a drive if you did drive from Las Vegas to Anaheim and Los Angeles. I think you said you're at Sunday and Monday's game, so You saw at least one win, and then you saw a really good start in the opener there against the Dodgers. But look, Cedric Mullins in the three hole, that has actually worked okay during this West Coast road trip. Now today he comes up in the spot with the bases loaded like he did in the series opener. Of course, he came on late in that game, but today he started. So if you have Junior in that spot, do you probably prefer that in that situation? Yes, I think, of course, is the answer, but you got to get Cedric Mullins going, and he actually has hit pretty well there in the three spot. Today, he went 1-for-5, though, with a big strikeout in the ninth inning. And as far as the skid goes, I think the short answer is we don't know quite yet. But this is something that I talked about a couple of times on postgame shows during this road trip. It does feel kind of similar to that fall off from last year. I'm not saying it is that same fall off because, let's face it, the Rays are in a much better situation right now, or were in a better situation at the beginning of this slump than they were when last season started to go south. They're still 11 games over 500, and I do think that we've seen flashes of them playing good baseball on this road trip, especially Sunday against the Angels, and then in the first couple of innings against the Dodgers in the series, and today. You know, I thought the response in the fifth, when you're down 2-0 against the best pitcher in baseball so far this season, it would be easy to think cynically, like, okay, the Rays, they're just not going to touch Shohei Ohtani today. Like, that's just how it's going to go. They're going to get swept. They're not going to do anything offensively because they haven't scored in 20 straight innings. But that's not what happened. This team woke up. They erupted for 4 runs. All 9 batters came to the plate in that fifth inning. So I think that's a step in the right direction. I think we're going to know a lot more after this homestand, though. If this homestand does not go so well, then maybe we can start to make comparisons to last year. But we have to let the rest of the season play out also, because even last year's team, when they started to go south after that sweep of the Royals, they still had a 7-game winning streak to pull within, what, a game and a half of a wild card spot last season at the beginning of September. And again, this team has played much better baseball overall than last year's team. Last year's team played well for about a month, maybe a little bit longer than that. This year's team really played solid baseball for almost 2 months. And that stuff makes a difference. When you bank that many wins early, you can go through a funk like this where the Rays have now lost, I believe it is 15 of their last 22 games, I want to say. And you're still 11 games over 500. So let's see how it goes back home, where the Rays have the game's best record, best home team in baseball. And that begins on Friday with that mega homestand, a 3-game series against the Washington Nationals. First pitch after an off day the Rays will have tomorrow will be at 7:10 Friday. And it will be Cade Cavalli on the mound for Washington. He is a righty. He is 4-4 with a 3.98 ERA. Griffin Jacks will start for Tampa Bay. He is 1-5 with an ERA of 3.68. I'll have the pregame show for you beginning at 6:30, and then Andy Fried and Neil Solons will bring you all the action at 7:10. It's the Rays and the Nationals. It's the return of Blake Butera. It's the return of Zach Littell. It is the return of Curtis Meade to Tropicana Field. And this is a Nationals team that is not too bad. They're 39-36, in fact, and they are a much better team on the road. They're only 16-22 at home. They are 23-14 away from the district. So we'll just have to see how it goes on Friday. Griffin Jacks against Cade Cavalli in game one of a 3-game series. The Rays back home against the Nationals. And we hope that you will join us for that. But I think that is going to do it for all of us here on the Rays Radio postgame show. Special thanks to everybody here at Ferg Sports Bar and Grill for hosting us. Another successful Rays watch party. Thanks to everybody who showed up today. We had a great time, even though it was pretty humid. We had the fans going, though, which was good. And for a little while there, it looked like the Rays were going to win the ball game. But you know what? Long way to go. But thanks to Becca Carney and Austin Platt for all of their on-site assistance. Thanks to Chris Mathis back at our network studios for keeping us on the air and pushing all the right buttons. Plus additional thank yous for Andy Freed, Neil Solons, Chris Miller, and Tim Rapone. My name is Chris Adams-Wall saying good night. We hope you enjoyed the broadcast, everyone. And don't forget, Rays and Nationals on Friday. After an off day tomorrow, pregame show at 6:30, and then first pitch, Rays and Nats, 7:10 Friday, right here on the Rays Baseball Network. I'm Chris Adams-Wall saying good night. We hope you enjoy the broadcast, everyone, and we will see you again on Friday.
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10: 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A two-run homer! Yandy likes the cleanup spot, and the Rays have tied it up.
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0: Why?
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0: Like a dancing potato!
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5: 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The Tar Heels are headed to the College World Series finals for the first time since 2007. Amancio Bolaños.
6: One guy is happily divorced. One guy is happily married. One guy gets called daddy by his three beautiful daughters. One guy gets called daddy after a credit card approval. One guy won a state high school basketball championship. One guy only covered a state high school basketball championship. One guy does voiceovers for fast food chains. One guy only eats fast food. Does this seem weird to anybody else?
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8: Password.
9: Ack, ack, a duck, duck, duck, a ack.
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0: I'm Mark. I've been told I can start the show.
1: Green light.
2: Got the green light.
1: Go.
2: It's a takeover. Go. It's a Rod Couple takeover. In fact,
3: here's the Odd Couple.
2: No. I'm here. Get out of here.
3: TV thing.
2: Get out of here. Oh, he doesn't even have his headphones in. Get out of here.
3: Martin Weiss in for Rob, who has been on a trip around America. Last I saw Martin, I don't know where he is now.
0: He doesn't have his headphones in. He's unprepared. That's the problem.
3: What are you talking about? I'm looking down at you. How you are snitching?
2: Oh, there you are.
3: First of all, snitches get stitches. You spent too many years out here in these streets. No, of course, it is a TV theme song Thursday. Rob Parker is out on his baseball, mentee, weddings, funerals. What else am I missing? Golf trips. I mean, he's been all over the country. We had Kerry Rhodes in. We got Martin in. We'll have Ephraim in throughout the week. So appreciate everybody in. This is, of course, the Odd Couple crew. We got everybody here as usual. We got Rob G,
4: Blood Mexican
3: extraordinaire, in the building. We have on the ones and twos, Alex.
5: Alex, you're a hidden talent.
3: You are a hidden talent, Alex, as well. And, of course, we have Elijah, who is our social media guru.
6: Never heard of him.
3: Getting us looking good. And, by the way, speaking of that, you can always check us out on YouTube. We're there right now. We, of course, broadcasting live. Elijah's got us up. All you have to do is search the Odd Couple FSR. Hit the subscribe button, like, share, comment, thumbs up, all that good stuff. 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And, by the way, if you want to reach out, K-Dub Live for myself, Martin Weiss. Odd Couple FSR for social medias. Reach us to there. And the number, of course, 877-99 on Fox. We've got a lot in store for you on this TV theme song Thursday. Coming up, we will have next hour Ryan Fields. Shout out to my guy, Ryan. He is with ABC 7 New York. He's the lead sports anchor there. He's going to help us realize what it was like in New York over the last few weeks. They're in the playoffs and specifically the finals. We'll do One's Gotta Go. And then last hour, we'll have James Barlow, NBA Draft Junkies. NBA Draft is so funny, Martin. We've been so caught up with the finals that the draft, and this is supposed to be a super loaded draft. You got big names. You got some talented guys coming out. We haven't even had a chance to really go there. Let me welcome in Martin Weiss. Martin, what's up, man? What's good with you?
2: I'm doing well, man. How are you?
3: Glad to be here.
2: Thanks for having me.
3: Absolutely. You got your Jimi Hendrix drop as well, man. Lots to get to, man. I'd be interested in hearing some of your stuff on the NBA Finals. We even have some NFL story headlines as well. NFL, of course, everybody in camp. So lots to get to. Let's start the show off here. Rob G, there are NBA Finals stories still, but as we know in sports, especially here in America, where there's big names, where there's the big teams like the Lakers, there, of course, are going to be some headlines there, and especially when you're talking about LeBron James.
4: That's right. The summer of LeBron is upon us, and if you're a Lakers fan, this may or may not be good news for you, because according to multiple sources, multiple outlets, most notably ESPN's Brian Windhorst, ESPN's Mark Spears, LeBron James is getting ready to come back to L.A.
2: LeBron James.
4: The two sides are negotiating a new deal for him at a very reduced rate so he can return to the Los Angeles Lakers to maintain the big three of LeBron, Luka, and Austin Reeves.
3: Well, Martin, I'm going to start here. No real surprise for me. I didn't think LeBron, a lot of people, you know, you talk about Cleveland. I've said it a million times to Rob Parker. I don't think LeBron wants to give that satisfaction of the last dance, the last run, if you will, to Dan Gilbert. You know, it's well documented that they had a huge falling out when he went to Miami. Dan Gilbert, as opposed to just saying like, oh, it sucks. We really hate to lose him, but we're going to move on. He went out there and said all those nasty things about him. We're going to win. You ain't this. You ain't that.
2: You put Comic Sans on the map.
3: Exactly. So I think he came back once he got those rings in Miami to say, let me do it for the city. Do it for Northeast Ohio, where I love and care about. And they end up winning together, but they ain't really did anything since LeBron. They didn't do it before. And since I don't think he wants to give him that. So to me, him sticking with the Lakers is the only thing that makes sense. You know this living out here. I think he loves LA. His children were in school here, daughters in school here, his family's here, business here. I don't think he wants to leave them. And I think two things also came into play here, Martin. Why the Lakers will convince themselves that, hey, we've got a shot this coming season. First, I'm going to start with this. The month of March, you recall where I believe it was 15-2 they go, the best record for the Lakers, and this is a Lakers organization with a million titles. That was the best run they had in a month, in the month of March. Luka's playing great. LeBron's playing the whatever you need me role. You need me to score. You need me to pass. You need me to be a defender tonight. And Austin Reeves is doing what he was doing. That run is the run that's going to make them say, healthy, locked in, we got a shot. And what also crystallized and finalized it, Martin, is the Knicks run. Because I think the Lakers will look at the Knicks and say, we can be that. We have our Brunson and Luka, similar players, kind of, and what the way style they played.
2: Got the guy who started over Brunson.
3: Right. Exactly, right? You had the two guys who the Knicks are sitting, the Mavericks are sitting here saying, how both of them? We got rid of both of those guys. One dragged you to the finals. One just won the NBA finals. But I think this Knicks run plays a role. They see a Brunson and Luka, of course. I think you see your LeBron, a better version of Karl-Anthony Towns. And I think you see Austin Reeves, not the same type of guy, but the same as far as what they can bring. Austin Reeves and an OG Anunoby. Now, one is bigger, stronger, more defender. One is better shot creator, can get his own bucket kind of a thing. But I think they look at the basis of those few guys and say, we can go get a Josh Hart. Heck, we had Josh Hart. We can go get a Mitchell Robinson. Mikal Bridges, as good as he is with the Villanova crew, you can find a Mikal Bridges. And I think they're going to trick themselves into believing, because of those two factors, we are 15-2 in March. We look good when we're healthy. And the Knicks, they don't look as far. They didn't have the alien Wembanyama where you can say, well, we don't have an alien. They didn't have the season MVP in an SGA where you can say, well, maybe we don't have
2: that. Why you say it's a trick?
3: Because I don't think that will win. I think you, unless.
2: If they had a healthy Luka Doncic against the Oklahoma City Thunder, now, with the big asterisk that obviously J-Dub was hurt.
3: That's a big asterisk.
2: Was in and out of the lineup. Yeah. Right? But.
3: Big asterisks.
2: I think if we've learned anything over the last 10 years of NBA champions, I personally still think that they mattered. I know that some people think they're participation trophies now because there's been no repeats, friend of ours. But no, I mean, I think they still matter. But if we've seen anything, it has been heliocentric guys are not winning this thing consistently. Well, the biggest difference, you brought up the Knicks, the biggest difference in the Knicks between this year and last year is that in the postseason, after game four of the Hawks series, or in game four of the Hawks series, they took Brunson off the ball as much as they had him before. Mm-hmm. Of course, he was still the point guard. Of course, he still had an incredibly high usage rate. However, there was a concerted effort to run the offense through Karl Towns. And then in that worked all the way up until like game four of the finals. And then it was like, Brunson, actually, we're going to need to score half our points. And you know what he said? I will do that. Okay, I got you, bro. This is what I do. If I'm J.J. Redick, that's the conversation I'm having with Luka Doncic and Austin Reeves. Y'all get us home court advantage in the postseason. Get us top four seed throughout this. Keep us out of this 5-6 mess. Keep us out of this playing foolishness, this tomfoolery. Make sure we'll be at home at least in the first round. And then I'm selling Luka Doncic on, we're going to have LeBron be our primary offensive hub for 20 minutes a game. That's it. That's all we want from LeBron. I don't see a version of the, like, when you say trick, like, if
3: I'll tell you why I say trick.
2: Well, I think the postseason's about who's playing the best at the end of the year and who's the healthiest at the end of the year.
3: There's the trouble, Martin. I don't disagree. Here's the trouble. Believing that Luka Doncic, LeBron James, and Austin Reeves will be healthy when you need them most is not going to happen, I believe. Not that they're going to be catastrophically injured. And I'm not saying somebody's going to be out of season, but that is the thing. You're banking on now will be his 24th season guy to be healthy. And not only healthy, you got to be healthy when it matters most in the spring and in the summer. Austin Reeves, who has continuously proven to have these knickknacks injury and be indeed down at times. And then Luka, who all of a sudden has become injury prone the last few years of his career. So that's a huge part of this, is I'm banking on that. One guy is the oldest guy to ever play, the longest guy to ever play, and an all-time record in games played, along with a guy who's kind of been beaten, battered, and bruising in Luka. Now, on a night in just any game, I absolutely believe that that three can beat somebody. They're absolutely talented enough. We know that. And the other piece of this, the difference is defensively, Karl Anthony Towns, not a stalwart. He ain't the return of Kevin Garnett, but he can show up and as he did a couple of games against Wemby. OG Anunoby is one of the better defenders in the league. And then Brunson, just, you know, hey, I'm trying to get my effort, but I'm not a defender. That would be the difference is the three core of the Lakers, none of those guys are defensive stalwarts. LeBron can give you specs here and there, but that's pretty much it. So unless you do, unless Rob Pelinka becomes
0: GM of the year. The one pushback I would have is I don't think that LeBron is not a stalwart defender by any stretch. However, he is an intelligent defender.
3: I 1,000% agree.
0: So, like, he's, like, to me, reminds me of, like, some of the safeties that have lost a step in speed, but they know the game so well that they're still going to make plays because they're, like, Tyrann Mathieu played probably 2 or 3 years longer than he should have physically because he just knew where the ball was going to go by the play design and all that. LeBron, this postseason, this year, won them games in that Rocket series, the one particularly, the first game that they played at Rockets where they stole the ball from Reed Shepard. There's a 6-point margin with like a minute left. He steals the ball. I think he probably saw that a few possessions ahead of time.
3: Mm-hmm.
0: So I bring all that up to say, like, if you added in Trey Murphy and Mitchell Robinson into this rotation, I think that I'm taking my 7 against a lot of other 7 that I would see in the Western Conference. I'm definitely taking my 7 against a lot of the top 7 I'd see in the East.
3: The problem ain't the top. It's only 4 or 5 that period. It might be in both conferences. And that's the trouble. Meaning the Lakers have shown they can get to the second round, but is your 7 greater than the Spurs, greater than the Thunder, greater than if anything happens with the Denver over the course of the offseason? Is your 7 better than the Knicks, better than whatever the Celtics do, and maybe if it's the Pistons or the Cavs? So I don't disagree. They'll be better than just about, you know, 80% of the league, give or take. I don't disagree. But when it matters most, that therein lies the trouble. Rob Pelinka is going to have to become R.C. Buford, Sam Presti, you know, all these amazing. He's going to have to finally master this roster in order for it to work. Because I mean, you just named what I just said. LeBron can give you great defense in pockets. Never change. I told Rob G, LeBron knows how to, because of his intelligence, he can get some steals, get some blocks, go crazy on the boards for a game here and there. But the idea that that would be your best defender as the guys we're naming, that's problematic when you look at the other teams that would be real contenders or in champions in this case with the Knicks, where they've got real defenders.
0: Well, for me, Rob Pelinka's got to do his job. Sure, I get that 100%. Everybody else does. This is on Luka Doncic. The reason why we have seen 8 unique champions across the last 8 years of NBA history, and also, too, like, if you look at the Eastern Conference, fine, like, the Eastern Conference representative has rotated as well. And it ain't just been, do you know what I'm saying? It's been all over the place. It's not right. The most dominant team over the last 10 years has been the Celtics. And that's just because they made it to the Eastern Conference Finals so many times. So they weren't dominant at all. The fact of the matter remains, the reason why we haven't had that is because we have not had one player, one singular dominant force in the league that is taking it over. Like, say what you will about LeBron James in the NBA Finals. He had the Eastern Conference on lockdown. It was do not pass the ECF for anybody who was trying to get a ring in the Eastern Conference. It wasn't happening. So it was, whether LeBron finished or didn't, I'll tell you, nobody else in the Eastern Conference got a chance to. That's the way that Luka Doncic, that's what I thought Luka Doncic was going to be early in his career in Dallas.
3: I agree.
0: And that's what the Lakers traded for. So like, to me, it comes down to Luka Doncic.
3: I don't agree. I agree with you. 5 years and back of the NBA, meaning whatever, I don't know, 1942, whatever, to about 4 to 5 years ago. I'm 1,000% with you. I thought Luka was about to drag teams year in, year out. That was the era of dragging. Allen Iverson, that roster is, I can drag a team. We've seen people do that regularly. LeBron, Boobie Gibson, drag a team. Dragging a team, that era is gone. You can drag them to a game or two win, but you got to comprise with a bunch of hoopers. Even if this guy is only playing 12 minutes, those are some of the better 12 minutes you'll see from an NBA player, and that guy, and that guy, and that guy. That's where the league is now. It is no longer just, I got two guys, a Kyrie and LeBron, we're good enough. I got this guy and that guy, we're good enough. You better be deep. You better have hoopers, three, they can shoot, pass, dribble, and defend. Otherwise, in what I've seen, you don't have a shot.
0: Yeah, well, the Spurs had a lot of that. You know what they didn't have? A guy that could go for 45. Luka's got to come off the ball a bit, just like Jalen Brunson did. Mm-hmm. Let LeBron run some of that offense and let that S on his chest stand for sometimes instead of Superman.
3: The 45 guy they had was not supposed to be there yet, meaning Wemby was too early. 2 years from now, Wemby, he can be that guy. They had the nerve to jump the party and jump the line. You've been a VIP.
0: I'll wait till he stops dribbling the ball off his foot before we start talking about 2 years from now. Let's see if he can cross the ball over on the perimeter.
3: Or throw it off people's backs as well.
0: I'm saying.
3: It is the Odd Couple. Martin's in for Rob on this TV theme song Thursday. 877-99 on Fox. 877-99 on Fox. We'll take a few calls on this. If you've heard about the idea that the Lakers, they want to bring back Bron, of course, obviously Luka, and they want to bring back Austin Reeves. Is that enough? Are they tricking themselves into they can win? Or maybe you believe they can. 877-99 on Fox. We want to hear from you. It is the Odd Couple on the TV Things on Thursday. Stick with your boys, Fox Sports Radio. But let me tell you all about Kalshi. Of course, if you've been keeping up the last few weeks, couple of weeks, I've been telling you all about it. The world's biggest soccer tournament we know has arrived, and you can trade the entire tournament on Kalshi. On Kalshi, you can trade every match from the opening stage all the way to the final. USA is coming off an incredible 4-1 win over Paraguay, and now they're going to be taking on Australia. That's for Friday, noon on the West, 3 on the East. And the Americans are currently trading at 57% to beat the Aussies, meaning $100 trade will pay out $170 if they can win the match. 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

0: go. That's how you start warming up on this TV thing. So on Thursday, now listen, Alex.
1: Thank you.
0: Rob ain't here. I'm younger than Rob. Martin's all younger right. than me. You can hit us with some. What you think, Martin? What, like 95 and up at least? Something like that.
2: I will say that I do know this.
0: No, I know you know it. I don't know if there's. Is there a more iconic whistle? Maybe whistle while you twerk.
2: I can't.
0: I don't know. No, blow the whistle. Blow the whistle.
2: Yeah, I can't really whistle, but like.
0: Oh, you can't whistle. Oh, no. You're one of those. Oh, you
2: I feel like the cat call whistle.
3: I'm sorry. I have to interrupt.
0: Yeah.
3: Hi, by the way, Calvin didn't even say hi to me at the start of the show. No, it's fine. It's cool. No, it's fine. I don't need anything.
4: Sports.
3: But I do have breaking news for you guys.
0: Yes.
3: It's Wednesday. So it's not TV theme song Thursday.
0: Oh, wow. It is
3: Wednesday, the third day.
2: I would just like
3: Wednesday.
2: It to be
3: known. Uno, dos, tres.
2: I'm not here all the time.
3: No, I'm looking at you because you're in front of me.
2: I know, I'm just letting. I mean, I'm telling you're America as well.
3: Yeah.
2: I'm filling in today. Yeah. I skipped a whole day
0: for a whole segment. Not a quick intro. I wish it was Thursday. And Monsi, let me say, hola, buenos dias, buenas tardes.
5: Now. Right now, Monsi Bolognese.
3: Ahora me quieres decir hola, ahora. Okay.
2: I said hi to Monsi when I came in.
3: Thank you.
1: Me too.
3: Thank you. Thank you all.
2: Me and Monsi had like a 10-minute conversation.
3: We sure did. On Wednesday.
1: You were okay too.
0: Monsi.
3: On Wednesday.
0: We got about 2 to 3 before you go. Do you want to have a 2 to 3 minute conversation right now? We can have
3: it. I would love to have
0: on
3: this Wednesday.
0: On this non-TV theme song Thursday.
1: Mm-hmm.
0: On
1: I still
0: this
1: love
0: one's
1: that theme
0: gotta
1: song.
0: Go Wednesday.
3: Mm-hmm.
0: Well, Monsi, hola.
3: Hola.
0: ¿Cómo estás?
3: Pura vida. ¿Cómo estás vos?
0: You see?
2: He's about to say Despacito.
0: Despacito. That is a banger. But I can tell you this, too, by the way. After 40, the energy drops, the weight hangs on, and you start to wonder where the old you went. AmDrive was built for that. 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All right, we'll take a couple before we get to Monsi here just shortly. 877-99-FOX. Let's get to who we got here.
2: Let's go
0: take a call about the Lakers. Who we got, Martin?
2: Let's go to Johnny in Minnesota.
0: Johnny, you are on with the Odd Couple on this Worship Wednesday. What's good,
6: what's
0: Johnny?
6: What's up, guys? Hey, I miss Rob. Man. How you doing, Calvin? Are you lonely over there by yourself or what?
0: No, Martin's here.
6: You got Ephraim over there?
2: No.
0: No, we got Martin White. Here.
2: Nice
0: we got Martin
2: okay.
0: Weiss.
2: Nice to you, Johnny.
6: Oh, yeah, sorry, my bad.
0: We had Carrie, what was that, the last 2 days. I think Ephraim is in tomorrow.
2: Was it
0: what
2: the last
0: you got
2: two
0: for
2: days?
0: Us?
2: How many days has it been this week, Calvin? Are we sure? I'm sorry, Johnny.
0: Six.
2: What's up?
6: I wanted to say, LeBron James, he should retire, become a commentator, and go home and watch himself on TV, man. That's all I got to say. And I appreciate you guys taking my call.
2: Watch him on
0: TV. Hey, no doubt. Let me tell you. I don't think, appreciate the call. LeBron, number one, he ain't retired. I get that. I know, Martin, people want him to. They read it. They've had enough. They're over it. He ain't retiring. Number two, I don't think he's doing the commentating immediately after. I think LeBron is going to want to go do other big business thing. Maybe it's the Space Jams 5, whatever. I don't think he's immediately going into
2: it. I'll be honest. He may never do it. Clutch Sports might come. LeBron doesn't have enough hair to be a national TV commentator consistently. Kevin in Culver City, you're on the Odd Couple of Fox Sports Radio.
0: You know Turkey does exist. You know he might go to Turkey.
2: It's
0: you know
2: too
0: that.
2: Late. He's been bald since 19. We all know the truth. Kevin, come on. Get us out of here.
1: All the time.
7: Love it. Hey, man, you guys got some celebrities over there on that show, man. You know, Monsi's over there. When she's not doing the show, is she Tate McRae? Being a pop superstar, she looks just like Tate. And my boy Alex, man, you look like Tyler Glasnow, man. You might be pitching for the Dodgers.
1: Oh, hey, you better stop it right now. I'll take that check.
7: Yeah, that's a
0: big check.
2: Is that why Alex is rarely here? He's got to go on the road with the Dodgers.
7: yo, LeBron, the Lakers have to do this. We saw in the finals, when you got a team who blows a 29-point lead, you need guys who can get to the basket and score. When you blow a 29-point lead, you need scorers. You need superstars. And a guy like LeBron in the finals or the playoffs, that's the perfect guy for the Lakers to get that score, that basket. You got Luka Doncic, another superstar Hall of Famer. You got Reeves. You need scoring. And we saw how great the young Spurs were. When they needed baskets and buckets, they couldn't get buckets. Now, the Lakers have some young players on the team, Adio, Theo. They got some guys who are coming along who can maybe go, be those defensive guys. Vandal's got to start earning his money. And DeAndre Ayton has to be motivated to actually want to play like a basketball player in the playoffs. So bringing back LeBron was key. You got to do that. You got to get that done. And at this point, at 40 or 41 years old, he's still one of the top 15 players in the NBA. And you want that on your team to win a championship. You got to have that. You need scoring.
0: The reports are, yeah, no doubt, Kev. The reports are, appreciate the call. They're working on it. It's not sealed, signed, sealed, delivered yet. They're still working on that. I expect him to be back just for me. Martin, you expect him to be back?
2: I do.
0: Yeah, I think that we agree on
2: Golden State was like a fun little flirt, but once that died, yeah, I do expect him to be back.
0: That would be the team. Just to go do the whole Expendables thing, you know what I mean? Let's just go ahead, go out with a blaze, and go play with Steph. It'd be fun.
2: I called it the Vegas residency phase.
0: I'm not mad at that, too. Yeah. Yeah. Well, although Vegas trying to get do it younger and younger now. I don't know what they're doing now.
2: You know, but when you can't tour anymore, that's where you go. You go to Vegas.
0: That is exactly.
2: Have them come to you. I just Googled Tate McRae. I don't know, Kev. I'm a big fan of mine. I don't know. Are you looking her up now? Now she's looking her up, aren't you? Yeah, you are, aren't you?
0: Monty Bolaños now. You take it. I'm gonna look up Kate McRae, was it?
4: Yeah. Huh?
2: See, you thought I was making fun of you, didn't I? I said, I don't know.
3: I didn't. Yeah, I see what you're saying. See, but I mean, she's 22. I'll take it.
2: I'll take it.
3: She's 22.
2: Age notwithstanding. Yeah. You know, I don't.
3: Yeah.
2: If she was standing next to you, I think I'd be able to tell you two apart.
3: Yeah, she's also 5'8". Yeah. So, like, we're very far apart.
0: Kev, you got some good hoop takes, some time, and football takes. I don't see this one.
3: I don't either, but I don't hate it. Whatever. Maybe it's the hair, even though my hair is not straight. That's what it is. Guys, the FIFA World Cup is on, so upgrade your FIFA World Cup 2026 setup. 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What is going on right now in the World Cup? Well, out of Group L, Ghana and Panama are scoreless in the 32nd minute. Also out of Group L, England defeated Croatia 4-2. Harry Kane with 2 goals in the win. And Cristiano Ronaldo and Portugal ended in a 1-1 draw against DR Congo in Group K, which was played in Houston.
2: Let's go!
3: That's right. In Major League Baseball, Cody Bellinger has put the Yankees on the scoreboard first with a 2-run shot. They lead the White Sox at home 2-0. It's the top of the second inning. Giants up on the Braves in Atlanta 1-0. Bottom of the first inning, the Dodgers survived, and I mean survived, 5-4 against the Rays, because Tampa Bay had the bases loaded in the top of the ninth inning. Freddie Freeman gave LA the lead with a 2-run homer in the sixth inning. The Diamondbacks rolled past the Angels 8-1. Corbin Carroll with a grand slam in the win. Pitcher Eduardo Rodriguez earned his 100th career win. The Padres outscored the Cardinals 6-1. Astros doubled up on the Tigers 4-2. Bo Bichette had 3 hits, and the Mets defeated the Reds 9-1. Royals took down the Nationals 6-2, and the Marlins crushed the Phillies 12-4. At the College World Series, the semifinal, North Carolina topped West Virginia 12-7. The Tar Heels are headed to the College World Series finals for the first time since 2007. They're going to face the winner between Oklahoma and Georgia. They're playing right now. They're scoreless, and it's the top of the second inning. Back to you guys.
0: Monty, thank you. Jess, appreciate it. Jess. It is the Odd Couple, Kelvin Washington, Martin Weiss, and for Rob on this Worship Wednesday. We got Tyrek Play of the Day on the way. Plus, we can talk a little NFL action as well with the Bengals. We'll do that in a little bit. But right now, don't forget the world's biggest soccer tournament is here. And you can trade every match on Kalshi.

0: time. The conversation is, does he want to be more like James Harden or Manu Ginobili? And what I mean by that is, James Harden, we were like, wow, sixth man of the year. He's in the NBA Finals with the Thunder. And then obviously he comes up short. He didn't play well and really hasn't had an amazing playoff run since. He's been good, but never great. Does he want to be more like that and say, nah, I'm out of here. Y'all, good luck. I'm going to get my own team. Or does he want and kind of conduct himself like that? Or does he want to lock into the program, if you will, and kind of have that Manu Ginobili-like run? Now, I'm not saying you got to spend your entire career there. So I don't want it to be that. But just make this run right now and kind of lock in and own this position. And I think Mitch Johnson did him no service. I think it was also, folks got to remember, his playoff run debut. This was his first time in the finals. And he completely misused Dylan Harper. I was telling Rob G and Rob Parker that. Like, dude, just because he didn't start Martin doesn't mean he can't finish. Just because technically, well, these are the guys, the five guys, and I have to do this. No, you don't. And even Wimby can sit if he needed 2-4 minutes. You know what I mean? There's no, you do what you want, coach.
1: In fact, he did sit him with about 4 minutes left in the fourth quarter.
0: Yeah. There are plenty of times where you got to make some moves as a coach. And I thought he sat out Dylan Harper way too many times when he was cooking. He was poised. He was the best player. But I say all that to say, I'm comfortable saying, look, coach, this is how I feel. We're just having a man-to-man. We go to lunch over the summer, whatever it is. I don't mind technically if I'm not the starter. If that's what we decide to do, that's fine. But I want to be closing in these minutes. I want to be the guy. I want to be, like I said, a Ginobili, where he didn't start, but we know he wasn't your average sixth man, Martin. He was really a starter who just waited the first 5 minutes of the game. So I look at that as an ideal case for him right now. Now, again, he's a very young, he's 20. So if he plays 15 years, I don't expect him to stay in that position per se. But I expect that would be, if he, that's the thing I'm looking at. I'm playing 32 minutes. Might not start. I'm finishing. I'm closing. In fact, big moment, you guys are coming to me to be the one to kind of settle us down and get some big buckets and whatnot. That's how I view it.
1: The idea that if I'm doing Harper, there's no chance I'm leaving San Antonio like James Harden style. I'm sticking with Victor Wembanyama as long as I possibly can. This is what I don't get with the Spurs. People, I feel like I'm on an island with this one. Comments will probably light me up.
0: Now I'm interested. What is that?
1: Their best lineup all postseason to me was Fox, Harper, Vassell, Champagne, and Wemby. Like, Castle can't shoot. He's not a point guard. All you need to see to show that he's not a point guard is the games in which y'all talk about De'Aaron Fox was playing terribly. All right, well, how about the games De'Aaron Fox didn't play in? Because in those games, Steph Castle had 24 turnovers in 8 quarters trying to play guard. He's not Steph Castle. If you want to talk about what can you learn from the Knicks? Josh Hart is a guy. When he scores 27, everybody stands and claps because he's out there to defend your best player and to get a rebound. He's not going to shoot an open three. In fact, he's going to go out of his way to dribble handoff, get the ball, pass, set a screen, do something. Anything but shoot. If Steph Castle was doing that, then maybe I could see, all right, well, he could have a place in this. But those fourth quarters when Dylan Harper was cooking, you know who was on the bench? Because it wasn't Fox. It was Castle. He was in for Castle. And I'm not trying to crush the kid. He's young. And to your point, all of these guys are in ahead of time. And maybe it's hard sell to say to a guy, like, it's a lot easier of a sell than with Josh Hart, who's been traded 5-6 times.
0: Right.
1: Hey, this is the role you can be a master in and be throwing out the first pitch at the Yankees game today after you win the championship, like Josh Hart and Jalen Brunson did today, right? But I think to me that's the biggest change that they should make.
0: I hear you on that. The trouble is no coach is ever going to not play a guy that was giving you 18-6-5, and more importantly than just the averages, the guy that was playing crazy defense, 94 feet, a guy that would go in and get tip dunks, a guy that will go, you know, and
1: I'm sorry. I missed when Dylan Harper wasn't athletic going to the room dunking on people.
0: Ain't nobody talking about Dylan Harper. Dylan Harper is that guy.
1: When you're talking about the things that I just, like, watching them together.

0: together. And I agree that the future for San Antonio is going to be Harper, Castle, and Wemby. But
1: yes.
0: I shouldn't say today, because I guess the future now for them starts today. But last week, the best lineup for them did not involve Steph Castle handling the ball. If you looked at in the finals, the net rating for the guard combos, right? It's far from a perfect stat. I understand that. But Castle and Harper together, minus 11. That's bad. All right. Castle and Fox together, minus 3. That's also bad. Fox and Harper together, that's plus 4.5. That's obviously better than the other two. To me, it was but the same way I feel like, to your point, Mitch Johnson needed to have some uncomfortable conversations with people. And he was unafraid to do so, or unable to do so, unwilling to do so. One of the three you pick, because ultimately it doesn't matter because they didn't get had. Like, Mike Brown showed throughout the postseason and through the regular season for that matter, I am not afraid to have uncomfortable conversations with Josh Hart, Conley Towns, and Jalen Brunson. And then in game 3 of that first round, they were able to switch things up and make things happen. Spurs didn't have that same level of...
1: I'll give you an example. Yeah, all y'all are starters and guys been in the team. Jose Alvarado, come get these crunch time minutes in that epic comeback in game 4, right? Come get these minutes. Come make some shots. Come make a nice little dipsy-doo layup and play some good defense, and also help relieve the pressure that was put on by Stephon Castle on Jalen Brunson. You can bring the ball up. And my point is, Mike Brown was able to make those moves. Mike Brown's been through it. He's battle-tested. In fact, people thought he didn't have what it took to actually get it done. And that's what you have with Mitch Johnson was doing this in real time. Figuring it out. How do I have those conversations? The guy that can have it. Can I do this? Fox is my leader. He's my eldest guy aside from Harrison Barnes. And I think he wasn't prepared for that. Stephon Castle brings a dog that all coaches love. So I do get your sentiment, but no coach is not going to want to give that dog those minutes and guy I can depend on to, if nothing else, he's going to play hard. He's going to compete. That is something that all coaches will love at every level. So I think that's the big edge that he has over De'Aaron Fox. Stephon Castle's a dog. He's going to compete. He's going to be there till the end. And I think that's what bodes well for him. All right, on the way, your Tire Rack play of the day. We'll hit you with that. Plus, again, we got to get you set up with some NFL news as well. Somebody saying that their team might be like one of the greatest college teams. We'll tell you who we're talking about. It is the Odd Couple. Play us the break here, Martin.
0: The problem is I dropped the pick in the sound hole a minute ago, so I gotta try this.
1: Come on, Prince.
2: You blew it!
0: Prince
1: would have used his mouth or the hands to figure out something. Paperclip in there or something?
0: No, and Prince wouldn't have been on the radio with you. I think you can find Prince on another channel besides Channel 83.
1: That's a little wild. This is The Odd Couple on a Worship Wednesday. Stick with your boys, Fox Sports Radio.
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20: Yeah.
1: actually love this one, Alex. This is Lecrae.
11: Oh, yeah.
1: Oh, yeah. It is. The Odd Couple. Kelvin Washington, Martin Weiss, who's in for Rob on this Worship Wednesday.

0: They get a point. One of the favourites drops points in the opening match. Martinez with things to think about. It's finished here. Great game. Portugal 1, DR Congo 1.
1: And that, of course, is Fox TV. 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I want to go to Lexi to give us a little World Cup update, a little flavor.
2: Soccer fans unite. It's time for an exclusive Odd Couple Presents the FIFA 2026 World Cup Update.
3: Oh, gentlemen, it's God's game from above. It's gifted to us every 4 years. It's the World Cup. And I know, Martin of Weiss, you are here for this gracious day of us updating the beautiful world of pitch and soccer, the original football. Damn the Americans. But well, I will tell you this.
4: Did you see the form the Congo played with today?
3: Oh, my goodness.
4: Portugal had no shot.
3: They have zero. And I'm coming here to say this, and I'll make an American reference, ties into I love your basketball so much. I don't know why you put something in a little hoop. It doesn't make sense. But still, if Ronaldo continues to play on Portugal, you can mark them off of ever getting out of a group stage ever again. Because Ronaldo is a cancer to the team. He does nothing good. He takes away of all the zest and gusto they have. And I will say this again, disgrace to Portugal.
1: Wait, why you say zest, though? Lexi, why you say zest?
3: Because I'm feeling zesty right now. That's why.
1: Yeah, that was a little over the top.
3: I speak about myself.
5: Ronaldo is playing like a nine. However, he is not a nine.
3: He is not.
5: He needs to be on the bench.
3: Well said.
1: He starts with a nine at 90 years old. Right? Why are you hating on the old? Well, you know Rob G loves the old heads. Why are you hating on the old heads?
3: Because he's 41 and he looks 25. He should be focusing more on his game than his face.
1: Well, how
3: disgusting.
1: Old is Messi? Because Messi
3: 38.
1: Is...
3: Happy birthday, right. He turns 39 soon.
1: Well, that three-year difference got him three goals the other day.
3: Real quick. England won 4-2. Portugal tied 1-1. And it's going to be Ghana and Panama going into the back second half. We'll see what happens next. We are
1: Osmore. 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
23: The 2026 FIFA World Cup continues. All the action right now on FS1 between Ghana and Panama, who are scoreless at halftime. This is out of Group L. Earlier today, out of Group L, England defeated Croatia 4-2, where Harry Kane had two goals in the win. Out of Group K, Portugal and DR Congo played to a 1-1 draw. At the College World Series semifinal, North Carolina top West Virginia 12-7. The Tar Heels are headed to the College World Series Finals for the first time since 2007. They're going to face the winner between Oklahoma and Georgia. Right now, Oklahoma is up 1-0, and it's the bottom of the third inning. In Major League Baseball, Christian Yelich with a home run puts the Brewers on the scoreboard first. They lead the Guardians 3-0, top of the second inning. Giants blanking the Braves 5-0, bottom of the second. Yankees blanking the White Sox 4-0, top of the third. I'm Monty Bolaños.
24: One guy is happily divorced. One guy is happily married. One guy gets called daddy by his three beautiful daughters. 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One guy only covered a state high school basketball championship. One guy does voiceovers for fast food chains. One guy only eats fast food. Does this seem weird to anybody else?
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24: 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Here's